0: for measles, mumps, and rubella. The vaccine's been around for decades. It is effective. It is safe. What makes mumps outbreaks difficult to contain is that symptoms usually don't appear for 2 to 3 weeks after someone's been exposed. And that can make it hard to pin down where that exposure took place. And someone who is infected can transmit the virus to someone else before they are symptomatic. If you get sick, which could manifest like a run-of-the-mill respiratory virus or the telltale swelling of your cheeks and jaw, all you can really do at that point is to treat the symptoms and also isolate yourself so you don't infect anyone else. I'm Dr. Sanjay Gupta, helping you live a better life.
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2: Partly cloudy and 71 at Radio City. It's 5 o'clock. I'm Rose Ortega, live in the KMJ newsroom. A man is dead after being hit by an Amtrak train while riding an electric scooter in Merced. Here's KMJ's Liz Kern.
3: It happened around 7:30 Monday night near Glen and Santa Fe Avenues. Our news partner, ABC 30, spoke to friends and family of the victim, who identified him as 51-year-old Richard Candy Luvian. His brother, Enrique Rodriguez, says he had his struggles, but had recently gotten a job working at a homeless shelter.
4: He would always make everybody smile, laugh. If you were feeling down, you know, he was in this community of Merced, you know, like, he worked with homeless people. Every homeless person that I've ever talked to always talked good and high spirits about my brother.
3: When Action News stopped by the crash site, there was a growing memorial of candles as well as flowers left for the victim. Liz Kern, KMJ News.
2: A man is in custody after a shooting in the Tower District over the weekend. Here's ABC 30's Graciela Moreno.
5: Fresno police arrested 27-year-old Charles Muhammad, who was suspected of firing multiple gunshots in the Tower District early Sunday morning. One man was hit, a woman was injured when she fell trying to escape the chaotic scene. Police say Muhammad is facing an assault with a deadly weapon charge following Sunday morning's shooting. It happened outside Sequoia Brewing. Two others were arrested following a car chase just moments after Sunday's shooting. That included a 19-year-old man and a 16-year-old boy.
2: President Trump spent his morning getting his annual physical during a three-hour visit to Walter Reed Medical Center. The White House describes it as preventative medicine, medical, and dental exams. In a social media post afterwards, a 79-year-old said everything checked out perfectly. A Republican congressional candidate debate comes to KMJ tomorrow at 1 o'clock on The Ray Appleton Show. Fresno businessman Kyle Kirkland and Lorenzo Rios, the CEO of the Clovis Veterans Memorial District, will go head-to-head. They're fighting to represent the 21st district currently held by incumbent Democrat Jim Costa. The Army Corps of Engineers is working with the Ag Department to help boost domestic fertilizer production. KMJ Ag Director Don York reports.
6: The goal is to bring down farm input costs by speeding permitting for new fertilizer plants. War Department Assistant Secretary Adam Tell at USDA headquarters.
7: We've used the Energy Executive Order to permit more than 1,000 energy-related facilities. We are taking that same effort and applying it now to fertilizer.
6: The Corps of Engineers is speeding up the permitting process for major fertilizer projects, including the $4 billion Blue Point low-carbon ammonia plant.
7: This facility happens to be located on the Mississippi River, and there's a reason for that, and that's because the inland waterway system that we build and maintain enables the inputs for farmers all across America in the heartland to go into the system and then to have their products flow throughout the country into the world.
6: Blue Point will help boost domestic production by about 4.5 million tons per year and support roughly 400,000 producers and 290 million acres of farmland. Don York, KMJ News.
2: 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The S&P 500 gained 45. NASDAQ added 312. ABC 30's Christine Gregory has our forecast.
8: Good afternoon, Central Valley. A cool down happened through the rest of the week as we become breezier and temperatures drop into the 70s with a high of 75 Wednesday. We also may be tracking a couple of showers and very elevated snowflakes above 7,000 feet in the High Sierra. For KMJ, I'm ABC 30's meteorologist Christine Gregory.
2: Taking a look at your traffic right now. Here in Fresno, there's a report of a fire northbound 99 at the Clinton Overpass. Also, non-injury collision northbound 41 just south of Shields. A non-injury collision northbound 41 just south of the McKinley off-ramp. And there's an animal hazard, a dog in the center divide southbound 41 between McKinley and 180. I'm Rose Ortega on KMJ at kmjnow.com or wherever you stream.
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9: 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Philip Teresi, Major Terry Sladek, and a man named Jones, sworn back into the United States Marine Corps. This guy is no nonsense, and he lost both his legs in combat in Afghanistan, 2010, medically retired, 2012, so 14 years out of uniform, and he was just sworn back into the Corps by Secretary Hegseth himself.
10: As a 40-year-old staff sergeant who's been out for since 2012.
9: Okay. And who is missing both of his legs.
10: Yes. So I want, though, to begin, I've said it 100 times, and I'll say it 100 more. Context is incredibly valuable, if not, everything, to truly understand stuff. So, in addition to obviously Staff Sergeant Joey Jones, going back in the Marine Corps after a extensive, what's called broken time is the term of art. We also, not too long ago, had another Marine named Dakota Meyer go back in. He has that Medal of Honor.
9: Yeah.
10: And he went back in the Marine Corps as a sergeant after being out, top of my head, 12 years. And he is, top of my head, 37, 38. So as a guy, me, who understands the process of going back in the Marine Corps after being out for an extensive period of time, so let's recap. So Major Sladek, then Lieutenant Sladek's in the Marine Corps from 1984 to 1988, and then gets out, thinks he's never going to put the uniform on again, and then, the world changed with 9/11. And, however, at that point, I was, already 41, but the regulations in the military, the Marine Corps, are carved in stone. If you've been out for more than 7 years or you're over the age of 35, you ain't coming back. And I knew this. I was taught this back in the day. So now I kept on watching the news feeds in that 2002, 2003, 2004, and then in 2000, end of 2004, early 2005, they're like, we will begin making exceptions on this on a case by case basis. And I'm like, all right, get your records in order and all this. So I got to get my military records, because that's part of your reenlistment. My officers are appointed. Mine is a reappointment package. So I call up the records storage depot, which is in Kansas City. And there's 4 sub-basements. And all the stuff from my era in the 80s got put on microfiche in the early 90s. I want copies. Yeah, they're in the 4th sub-basement that was underwater for 6 months back in the flood of 95. Oh, hell. So I'm, but if without your military records, there's no discussion.
9: Yeah.
10: And all of a sudden, and my little brain works this way, I wake up at 3 in the morning, not long after, a week after. And all of a sudden, one of the great reasons, the benefits of living in the same house since 1990. You've lived in the same house since 1990. You accumulate a lot of stuff.
9: Uh-huh.
10: It's just, you just, let's put that in the storage room in the garage.
9: Yeah.
10: And all of a sudden, I remembered sometime around 92, I get this box from the Marine Corps Admin Center in Kansas City going, here's your official Marine Corps record on microfiche.
9: Oh, wow. Okay.
10: And not that I have a microfiche reader in my house, but anyway. So I'm like, clearly I remember, and so this is a discussion in my little brain in like 2005, and I'm like, holy crap. I wake up like, I saved that stuff. But I clearly remember when I get it going, oh, I'm never going to need this on microfiche.
9: Right. Yeah.
10: Right. So I start tearing apart the storage room in the garage. I find the darn thing and I can't read it. I go to my buddy Dave Haddon, the pathologist's thing, and I read it on a freaking microscope because that'll work.
9: Yes, it will.
10: Right. I mean, if you had to find a microfiche reader right now, where would you go?
9: Fresno County Main Library.
10: You know far better than I, and I have subsequently come to know that there is one there.
9: Yeah.
10: Okay. Doesn't get used very much.
9: No.
10: So I've got my records, but then here's the complicating issue. Is by the time this all comes together, I have been out for 18 years, and I am 46 years old. So they don't just bring you back as a sergeant in Dakota Meyer's case, a staff sergeant in the case of Joey Jones' case. In my case, it was as a captain. They don't just bring you back to sit you in a bullpen. You have to have a specific job waiting for you that you are going to be going to. And so, and Philip, they don't do that part for you. The Marine Corps prior service recruiter, he is of no help. And every one of the 182,000 jobs in the Marine, people in the Marine Corps have what's called a BIC, a billet identification code. I don't remember how many digits it is, but every single job in the Marine Corps has a unique number.
9: Yeah.
10: Okay. I've got to find some commanding officer of some unit with a phenomenal sense of humor who is willing to entertain the idea of giving me a billet identification code number, because if my paperwork goes in without that box filled in, you're done.
9: Non-starter, yeah.
10: So I end up finding, this is the greatest karmic moment of my entire life, which is saying a lot. I find this one unit that met my combat arms infantry, light armored reconnaissance specialty. And before I can get the commanding officer on the phone, I've got to get his admin chief, the gate guarder. And you know the term elevator speech.
9: Mm-hmm.
10: I practiced the most magnificent 40 seconds of, with nothing implying how old I am or how long I've been gone, but all the cool crap I did for the Marine Corps when I was in the last time, without saying how long it was. And I get the admin chief, and I perfectly execute my. Remember, I was a medical diagnostic sales guy.
9: Yeah,
10: I can do.
9: You know
10: this.
9: How to talk to people.
10: Yeah, but I'm on the phone. Okay, and I perfectly say this, and you know where, you know what unit I was at Camp Lejeune, North Carolina, and what schools I went to, and what deployments I had done. I got no comment, and then all of a sudden he goes. Again, this would have been in January of 6. All of a sudden, he goes, were you a tall guy with dark hair who played college football somewhere in the Rockies? And I'm dumbfounded because none of that information was contained in my elevator speech.
9: No, it's probably not in your general service file either.
10: No. So I'm like, well, as a matter of fact, yes, on all of those. I didn't want to tell him that the hair's not dark anymore, but okay. And so this is a senior, it's a gunnery sergeant. And he goes, so the administrative portion of a military unit is called the one shop. The S1 is the nomenclature for the administrative function. He says, sir, I was in the S1 at 2nd LAV Battalion at Camp Lejeune in 1987. When he was a young PFC.
9: Oh, yeah.
10: So he says, we refer to it as 2nd, the LAV battalion. I was at 2nd back in 1987. And then where the angels sang, he goes, we all used to love you, sir. And he goes, let me talk to the boss.
9: Yeah.
10: I'll get it set up for you.
9: Aha.
10: Meaning a conversation.
9: Yeah, yeah.
10: But what are the statistical likelihood that a guy that I had, you know, served with, I mean, he's an administrative type and I'm a trigger puller type.
9: Yeah.
10: From 1987 and now it's 2006. He's like, are you a tall guy with dark hair who played college football somewhere in the Rockies? Why, yes, I was. He goes, and I'm not being facetious. Oh, we all loved you, sir. I'll set it up with the boss. And if anybody, we've all read.
9: Did you hurt your shoulder fist pumping when you got that answer?
10: No, I just looked. I looked up to the sky, and I realized that there is in fact if there was any doubt, there is a complete, you know, divine entity up there who from time to time smiles on dumbasses. Okay. And but we've all read that great chapter in various books that say, be nice to people on your way up because you never know when you're going to need them at a later point in your life.
9: Yep.
10: So apparently, Philip, I was, exhibited good leadership traits as well as being on some level, a pleasant person to deal with from a PFC to I would have been a first lieutenant in 1987. But for having him to, but A, it's the guy. B, he had a great opinion of me. And C, it all came together. But because what if I had gotten somebody that wasn't him answering the phone? That had gone, you must be stoned right now. That type of thing. So I jumped on a plane on my own nickel.
9: Yeah.
10: And went to the meeting with the commander. And here's a very important part. You know, you see me sitting here at 240 pounds, relatively fit for my age. I was down to like 214, 9% body fat because they're going to make me do 20 pull-ups and run 3 miles.
9: Oh, yeah.
10: Okay, at the drop of a hat. So I showed up for this meeting. It's not in a nice suit. I showed up in a medium-sized, skin-tight polo shirt and a pair of 501s, like 36-inch waist 501s, so, and cowboy boots. Okay, there is no place I could hide jiggle.
9: Yeah.
10: And he had to see that. And so, but his admin chief had gone, oh, this guy's great, sir. We really, this be something he really need to do. And now, little did I know that we're going to Fallujah, Iraq the next year, and he needed a really experienced guy to be his executive officer, which is me. But just think of all the things that you had to do. After the break, we're going to then circle back to Dakota Meyer and Joey Jones and, what you have to do to get back into a military Marine Corps uniform if you're, Terry Sladek, who does not know the Secretary of War from having done a talk show with him, and you don't happen to have a Medal of Honor around your neck like Dakota Meyer. Then we will finish that because I promise you, it's a very interesting story, but then we'll compare and contrast how that is different than these two young Marines, because compared to me, of course, they are young Marines.
9: It's Major Terry Sladek. I'm Philip Teresi, and Rose Ortega has the latest for you right now in the KMJ Traffic Center.
2: Thank you, Philip. Here in Fresno, a table in the slow lane. Vehicles are swerving to avoid it on westbound 168 just east of Bullard. Report of a couple of fires northbound 99 at Clinton Overpass and northbound 41 at McKinley. A non-injury collision northbound 41 just south of Shields. Also, another non-injury traffic collision southbound 41 just south of Shields. Animal hazard in the center, a dog in the center divide southbound 41 between McKinley and 180. With your KMJ traffic, I'm Rosa.
11: I'm Curtis Salk, running for judge of Fresno Superior Court. I've been an attorney for 27 years and a small businessman. During the LA riot, I defended small businesses. And when the government wrongfully took their guns away, I helped them to get them back. As a judge, I'll be fair and treat everyone equally. Endorsed by Judge Robert Whalen and Clovis Mayor Moanu Atua. Vote Curtis Salk for judge, seat 7. Paid for by Curtis Salk for judge.
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9: So a Marine named Joey Jones takes a job as EOD, going out defusing bombs. Things don't go well back in 2010. He loses both of his legs. He's formally separated from the Marine Corps a couple of years later. Now, 14 years after that, the Secretary of Defense has sworn him back into the United States Marine Corps. He was there in uniform, hand to God, and it was an incredible reenlistment because he's non-com, correct?
10: It'd be a reenlistment, that's correct.
9: And Jones had a lot to say about it, but we got a guy in the room that knows a little bit about what it's like to try to get into the Marine Corps as a man in your 40s with over a decade of separation under your belt. And after this phone call, you get this sergeant on the phone. He recognizes you from when he was a private and you were a lieutenant a decade and a half earlier, halfway across the country. You fly out to meet his boss, and as it turns out, his boss needed somebody with exactly your skills, so you get your billet number.
10: My billet identification code.
9: And BIC, that's right.
10: Right.
9: You get that billet identification code, and then it's, okay, great, head down to the store and get a fresh uniform, or is it time for sweating and push-ups?
10: No, even then, the paperwork is now complete. The paperwork had to go to a committee in Quantico, who therefore is going to go, how's our sense of humor today? And that only took about a month, and I get a call from the guy. It's like, yep, they've signed your package. I happened to be at a convention in Kentucky at the time when I got the call. And then I got sworn in a couple weeks later, and it led to, you know, four deployments in 5.5 years and all of that. But were it not for a guy that I had served with who remembered me fondly, And obviously, there's also going to be a factor, Philip, that the guy who gave me the billet identification code knew. We didn't, the unit didn't know, but the commanding officers know. It's like, yeah, you guys are going to Fallujah next year. And we need some meat eaters.
9: Yeah.
10: And, you know, the job that they put me in, executive officer of a light armored reconnaissance company, is a job that I, to some extent, helped invent in my previous iteration. So they're like, yeah, this will all work. So I am going to just, you know, I think I enjoy Joey Jones. I think he's a good commentator. But I'm going to suggest that he did not have to talk his way into a build identification code for whatever, but he needed one on his paperwork. And I'm going to say that Secretary Hegseth, wrote in not applicable or something on that line, because Joey Jones is in the reserves. He's going to have a, you know, limited thing. He's not going to run PFTs. He's not going to be, advising and media and EOD. And it's a little bit nebulous what he's going to do. But he had the Secretary of the Department of War, Secretary of Defense, Secretary of War, take that off his plate.
9: Yeah.
10: And, you know, another example, and I assure you that Dakota Meyer, with his Medal of Honor, didn't have to call around and have somebody, you know, give him a bill of identification code.
9: Now, in the case of both Jones and Meyer, Jones was horribly wounded. I mean, losing both legs. This was a man who was horribly wounded.
10: Above the knee.
9: Yeah, this is
10: right.
9: This is as bad as it gets, and you're still able to roll away. Meyer was also terribly wounded, and then on top of that, earned his Medal of Honor through going way above and beyond, saving lives. When a guy like Dakota Meyer, or Jones, who doesn't have the Congressional Medal of Honor, but certainly is a half step behind a man like Meyer, when somebody like that goes to whoever it was this conversation started with, in the case of Jones, might have started with Hegseth. I'm willing to bet they had a chat in the break room once or twice over at Fox News. But somebody like Dakota Meyer, he's not just walking into a recruiting office. I mean, every one of those guys is going to strain their back coming to attention by virtue of the ribbon around his neck. Do you bring somebody like that back for the same reason that Audie Murphy was not detached from the Army for such a long time after his deployments, that these are the men who are going to go out and show young men what this branch is?
10: That's exactly what it is. And the Marine Corps has actually a pretty good history. Are you familiar? You remember Johnny Carson's sidekick, Ed McMahon?
9: Yes, sir.
10: Okay, he actually flew some combat missions in Korea. He was still on the rolls of the Marine Corps Reserve until the Carson show went off the air, when Ed McMahon was as a bird colonel.
9: No kidding.
10: Because there was PR value to it. And I'm not denigrating his service. He did PR stuff for the Marine Corps,
9: yeah,
10: as a Marine Corps aviator colonel in the reserves. He didn't fly a plane for the last 27 years of that.
9: No.
10: But the Marine Corps, actually, books have been written about how they utilize. So when I went to OCS back in the day, Philip, I had the son of a senator, U.S. senator, and the nephew of a very prominent Southern California ultra-conservative congressman. And that's just, the Marine Corps likes to have, use it as a networking service, you know, in the back burner, if you will. So another guy that I crossed paths with, and, you know, you can find this photo on the internet. It was actually put in the Sergeant. You ever see the Sergeant Grit catalog? It's like a military, you know, gear catalog.
9: I don't think I've ever seen that.
10: Okay, it was big back in the double aught, you know, era.
9: Okay, so basically a surplus catalog.
10: Yes.
9: Okay.
10: Okay. So I'm on this vehicle checkpoint. So if you go Sergeant Grit catalog, you know, Captain Slattic and another old sergeant, you'll get this picture. And I'm on this vehicle checkpoint in the, you know, about 40 miles north of Fallujah, and there's this guy who's older than me who's wearing sergeant stripes, white hair. And I'm like, and I'm a captain at the time, and I'm like, man, did you like used to be a sergeant major and get busted? What's the story? And, you know, he's going to answer my questions because I'm a captain. So he was the assistant superintendent of the Oklahoma Highway Patrol. and his sitting U.S. senator did a wink, wink, nod, nod, buddy hookup, and gave him a build identification code for a police training team because the guy's a cop. And he went in, and he did great work over in Iraq. I commend this guy for being even older than me, but he didn't have to call around and get a build identification code to for his reenlistment package because his U.S. senator just did it. We do stuff like that in

0: But he just...
1: But he's a booster.
0: He yeah. made up for it. I told you the day we got back from Afghanistan in 2010, he put on a concert for my battalion. And so I had Mrs. Sladek and the four little Sladeks there at Camp Pendleton, and we still have video of him just mugging for the camera. We're on the edge of the stage, and Mrs. Sladek, for some reason, still has that Gary Sinise clip on her phone, and that was in 2010, you know, because, again, good for you, honey. Good for you.
1: That's Major Sladek. I'm Philip Teresi. More on the way after an update from Rose Ortega in the KMJ Newsroom.
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3: A multi-county crime spree comes to a crashing end in the South Valley. Here's KMJ's Randy James.
4: Hanford police releasing dramatic surveillance video showing a stolen vehicle speeding through neighborhoods before slamming into a fence at the end of a cul-de-sac. Four suspects now in custody, including 18-year-old Michael Ortiz and 20-year-old Esteban Santana, both accused of carjacking and multiple armed robberies in Tulare and Kings counties. Investigators say the spree started with a carjacking in Porterville, followed by holdups in Visalia and Lemoore. Officers recovered two firearms and say more victims may have been targeted if the suspects weren't stopped. Randy James, KMJ News.
3: Governor Gavin Newsom announced today the president approved California's request for an emergency declaration to support ongoing emergency operations in Southern California. Thousands of Orange County residents were evacuated after a chemical tank overheated on Thursday in an aerospace facility in Garden Grove. KMJ's Liz Kern has more.
5: Fire officials found the tank had a crack and the cooling system likely failed. The immediate threat of an explosion has now been eliminated. Some people who were evacuated have been able to return. Orange County Fire Captain Wei Hao Wong.
6: The plan is to continue to have our crews working on the ground just to assess the situation and to continue to work on mitigating what's going on Tank 1.
5: Former Fresno firefighter, Assistant Chief Chuck Tobias, leading the response there. Firefighters were able to significantly lower temperatures, preventing an explosion. They're now working to safely remove the hazardous material. Liz Kern, KMJ News.
3: On Wall Street, the Dow ended down 118 points. It's 534 at KMJ. Valley weather right now, partly sunny, and 71 at Radio City. ABC 30's Christine Gregory has our forecast.
7: Hey, Central Valley, and we'll notice a cool down as highs stay in the mid-70s. We also may be tracking a few isolated showers, cloud cover, even a few elevated snowflakes in the Sierra above 7,000 feet through Thursday. For KMJ, ABC 30's meteorologist Christine Gregory.
3: Now with a quick check of our traffic here in Fresno, a table in the slow lane, vehicles swerving to avoid that on westbound 168 just east of Bullard, a non-injury collision northbound 41 just south of Shields. There's also an animal hazard in the center divide. Beware of the dog there at southbound 41 between McKinley and 180. In Visalia, eastbound 198 at the Ben Maddox off-ramp. Also in Kalinga, non-injury collision at northbound 41 at I-5. 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
5: Coming up on 5:40 on your Tuesday afternoon, Major Terry Sladek with me. 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Last call at 490-5858 or 800-776-5858. We've been talking about retired combat veteran Staff Sergeant Joey Jones, back in uniform, sworn in by the Secretary of Defense, and his mission is not clearly defined, even in the Department of War posting, but the expectation is that he is going to become one of the faces of the Marine Corps between recruiting, retention, and just general public relations. This guy's the whole package. He is an injured veteran with a ton of media experience. He is telegenic. He is squared away, and he's going to be an asset. With Jones and Meyer, obviously, they're going to answer to a chain of command. They're not just going to be swinging by Secretary Hegseth's office to pick up a post-it note with where we're going today. But for men like this, for Marines like this, is there any sense of otherness? Or does a fellow Marine see that uniform, and whether they know the man's history or not, that's a Marine, and I'm going to listen to what he has to say?
6: I mean, fundamentally, it is that way. There are exceptions, but one of the ones, though, that I, were I the person who was in charge of the chain of command and making sure all this happened uneventfully, and he was integrated back into whatever capacity he was being integrated in, was, you know, tell me if you disagree, Philip, but now we've got a staff sergeant who's a prominent guy, and that's fine. He's well spoken. He will message things appropriately. But when you pull up Forbes magazine, Joey Jones' net worth.
5: But the fact that you've even said Forbes magazine knows his net worth means it's more than mine.
6: So his net worth is $6 million.
5: Oh, that's not crazy. I mean, it's a nice nut, but it's not outrageous.
6: No, it's not $100 million, but I'm going to go out on a limb and say that he is the only staff sergeant in the Marine Corps that's worth $6 million.
5: Yeah.
6: Okay. And then we go back to, he's got his day job. What's his salary at Fox?
5: Oh, given the role that he fills, it could be anywhere from low six figures to middle and seven.
6: $600,000.
5: Okay.
6: Again, so I'm gonna also be comfortable saying that he's the only staff sergeant in the United States Marine Corps Reserves whose day job is making him $600K.
5: Will he continue with Fox, or will he be all in with the Corps now?
6: Oh, no, he's a reservist with in a limited capacity. He can't do a physical fitness test, even though there are guys with prosthetics in the Marine Corps on active duty who do, you know, run the 3 mile run.
5: Yeah,
6: and you know they if you're in that business, part of your credibility as a leader is you're going to do the same crap that the Lance Corporal is going to do. In my case, previously alluded to, it's you're going to do your 20 pull-ups, you know, really old captain, and oh yeah, and then you're going to run those 3 miles, and they better be really fast. And because if you're going to ask the Lance Corporal to do it, you'd better do it. And you know, I, you know, let the truth be known. I spent, you know, 5 months, you know, training 3 or 4 hours a day for that exact day when this commanding officer was going to say, hey, did you bring your running shoes? Let's go change. We call it changing over. Change over to, you know, PT gear, physical training gear. Let's go change over and let's go on a run. And the pull-up bar is right there when we get back. Because, you know, I've those of you, my Marine Corps brothers out there, yes, I did 20 pull-ups when I went back in the Marine Corps. And yeah, I did a lot faster 3 mile run when I was 26 than when I was 46, but it was still under 24 minutes. And that's really as long as you're doing that. What's funny, the last one of these. So we do the run, we do the pull ups, we do the, there's an abdominal thing at the time, it was a crunches at that time. Now it's planking. And I knew exactly what the metrics were. This many pull-ups is this many points. This many crunches is this many points. So I finished, I crossed that finish line. I knew exactly what the time was. In the staff sergeant, who was with the clipboard and stopwatch, I remember saying to him, Staff Sergeant Daniel Cushman, Staff Sergeant Cushman, I got my time, says, what score? And there's dozens and dozens of people listening and watching.
5: Yeah.
6: If not hundreds. And I go, what score did I get? Because it's, you know, 100 possible on the pull-ups, 100 possible on the run, and 100 possible on the abs. And he said, and I knew he would do this. I was doing this completely for dramatic effect. And he goes, sir, I don't know. I've never given a PFT, physical fitness test, to anyone your age. No? Well, and he hadn't. But
5: Yeah.
6: But if you look at the Marine Corps physical fitness test scoring table,
5: yeah,
6: you'll see that there is one for Marines, and then there's one for age 46 and above.
5: Aha.
6: Which I obviously qualified for.
5: Yeah.
6: And, you know, so, and I am convinced, certainly worked out for me because it got me like an extra, you know, 12 points or something. But this was the general officers because they're all going to be my age.
5: Mm-hmm.
6: And they wanted to be able to go, yeah, I don't want to have to go out and run every single day at lunch. So let's have a different scoring standard for 46 and above. And then I guess when you get your third star, they have a different scoring standard for 50 and above.
5: Sure.
6: So it was just, you know, but to have him say, I don't know, sir, I've never given a PFT to anyone as old as you. Because he knows the exact score it would be if I was 45.
5: Yeah.
6: Or 25. But he's never, then he's a staff sergeant with an infantry battalion. He wouldn't have to have people my age around there until, of course, he had someone my age around there. So all of this just simply to say that going back in the Marine Corps, I am happy that Dakota Meyer with his Medal of Honor and Joey Jones from Fox News and the former assistant superintendent of the Oklahoma Highway Patrol all did that. But they had a senator or a secretary of defense or who the heck knows, making sure that they had all the information to fill in the boxes on their paperwork. I had to fly around the country wearing a medium polo shirt on my 214-pound, 9% body fat body and show that I was there. Because, again, I wouldn't want anybody to cut me some slack. Because, obviously, where I spent most of the next year, for those of you who are new to Tuesdays with Terry, I was in Iraq or Afghanistan all or part of 2007, 2008, 2009, 2010, 2011, and 2012. So, yes, doing the 20 pull-ups and doing the 3 mile run super fast for especially for that age. You know, if you're going to ask the corporal and the Lance Corporal and the PFC to do it, you damn well better be able to do it too.
5: So it looks like Jones is not just going to be going out and doing parade poster business. He is going to be working with the EOD techs in training.
6: His experience will be priceless.
5: Can you imagine? How do you not listen to the guy who's going to come clicking in on double prosthetics?
6: I mean, are you a fan of the movie Hurt Locker?
5: I have not seen it.
6: You have never seen it. You no. should check it out. It's EOD. It's Army guy.
5: Yeah.
6: But what's fascinating is the ethos. Yes, he's a crazy guy who's disarming giant, you know, with this one bomb he's disarming who's made out of, you know, 955-millimeter artillery rounds. I mean, that scene in and of itself, the way the bomb is wired together. But looking at the nonchalant, the utter nonchalantness of those guys, well, they are going to be turned into, we're not going to be able to find with a pair of tweezers and gauze a piece of them. And these guys, because I had that exact same guy in Afghanistan working for me in 2010, not the guy from the movie or Jones, but the mentality and the utter nonchalance of, because one time my guy, Gunnery Sergeant Glau, G-L-A-U, after he finally found the bomb, we realized that he had missed stepping on the pressure plate by an inch. So again, didn't even blink. And while he was disarming all the IEDs, he's chain smoking.
5: You know, I guess why not?
6: Right.
5: Like either this is going to go fine and the cancer will get me in 40 years,
6: yep.
5: or it's not going to go fine and it ain't my problem anymore.
6: From Hurt Locker, you'll see this one where he's disarming this massive bomb and he takes off the bomb suit and his protective security guys are going, why are you taking off the bomb suit? This is so big, it doesn't matter if I have a bomb suit on or not, I'm at least going to die comfortable.
5: Yeah.
6: And again, I had those guys with me in Afghanistan. They were a joy. Anytime you think that you are a tough guy, go out and hang out with those guys for a little bit and then tell me how tough you are after that.
5: Oh, no, those EOD guys clank when they walk, and that's got nothing to do with prosthetics. All right, when we get back, a follow-up on, I don't know, do you want to do Colbert or Black Ivory Coffee?
6: Either one, your call.
5: All right, we'll find out together when we get back on KMJ.
3: Here in Fresno, non-injury collision northbound 41 just south of Shields. In Visalia, traffic collision, unknown injuries, eastbound 198 at the Ben Maddox off-ramp. Down at Kalinga, non-injury collision northbound 41 at I-5. Some heavy traffic between Herndon and Shields on 41 southbound, as well as northbound 41 at Children's Boulevard. Have a safe drive home with your KMJ traffic. I'm Rose Ortega.
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12: Do you know music can be healing to someone suffering from mental and emotional pain? Music increases feel-good chemicals in the brain, reduces stress hormones in the body, and activates reward pathways like other positive experiences. My sweet grandmother lived to be 100 years old, and although she suffered from dementia in her later years, she could sing every single verse of her favorite gospel hymns on demand. Unlike language, music is processed across multiple networks in the brain and is thus preserved longer than some other cognitive functions. Music helps move our body out of a stress response, increasing our tolerance for discomfort, and it accesses emotional parts of the brain without requiring language first, which is especially impactful when someone is shut down or feeling overwhelmed. Bottom line, music is more than rhythm, lyrics, melody, and notes. It's a form of communication, a roadmap to feeling, and a connection that reaches us when other pathways fail.
13: The Mental Health Minute with Amanda Nugent Devine, brought to you by Kingsview.
14: Everything that happens in Fresno's got to run the gauntlet of KMJ. 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

0: Hello. Also welcome. It's time for another edition of Only a Monroe. I'm your guest, host, Stephen Colbert. Longtime viewers of Only a Monroe may remember that back in July of 2015, I filled in for the usual hosts, Michelle Bauman and Kehlani Rafko Wilson. Still not sure how many people that is. Since I was last here in Monroe, Michigan, I spent 11 years as the primary host of The Late Show with Stephen Colbert on CBS, which came to an end last night. It's been an excruciating 23 hours without being on TV, so I am grateful to be able to be here on Monroe Community Media before they all...
1: Colbert did an entire episode of Only in Monroe. He brought Jack White in as his, wink, wink, band leader, and basically put on a public access talk show with all of the wattage that he could have gotten on CBS. CBS flipped out. They were going to sue to have this episode of Only in Monroe yanked offline as if though they have any claim over their former employee.
2: So did he lose his job, his $20 million a year job as a show host because he's mean? Or did he lose his job because Donald Trump doesn't like him? Or did he lose his job because the ratings were just going in a trajectory that was not salvageable and steadily going in that direction? Bad.
1: I think that the latter two are a combination that led to the conclusion. One, late night talk shows just aren't drawing the audiences or the ad dollars that they used to. That's not a Colbert thing. That's the entire format. That's Fallon, that's Myers, that's Kimmel. It's all of them. If Stephen Colbert had been pulling Johnny Carson heyday ad dollars, he could have gone on TV and ripped up a picture of the Pope and they wouldn't have fired him. But because the format is weak, when the beef with Trump began to interfere with the Paramount Skydance CBS situation, it made it really easy for Ellison to say, hey, Mr. Trump, look what I did.
2: He did that show for, what, 11 years?
1: About that, yeah.
2: Okay. So his first 3 or 4 years, he's making $6 million a year.
1: Yeah.
2: His next 3 or 4 years, he's making $15 million. His last 3 or 4 years, he's making $20 million a year. So what I don't understand, and I'm looking for you to help, me attain a level of awareness of this, is, when he renegotiated his last contract going up from $15 million a year to $20 million a year, the ratings trajectory on that show had already gone from, hey, we're doing really good here, to, oh, crap, we don't have any viewers anymore.
1: I would argue that it was at a plateau, more so than a decline at the time of the renegotiation. But the decline was visible to anybody paying attention to new media, old media dynamics.
2: But how do you get a $5 million pay raise without, holy crap, this is a great show, look at the ratings?
1: Because networks hold hope that they're going to bounce back from the deeper division of the pie from which we all eat.
2: You ever heard that term, dead cat bounce?
1: Yeah.
2: They still believe in it, huh?
1: I think that at that level, there is a certain myopia about the direction of media. If CBS was run by somebody who could actually read the tea leaves, they never would have let Colbert go. The Late Show would have gone away, and Stephen Colbert would have been the face of CBS comedy, podcasting, and video broadcasts.
2: But what would they have had to pay him to do that?
1: $20 million a year. He's still Stephen Colbert. And that's the thing, is the Late Show ratings were what they were, but the after-the-fact views on YouTube, you think they weren't taking the payout from that?
2: Yeah, you're right. You remember when he used to be a guest on Bill O'Reilly back in the day?
1: It was good stuff, man. Colbert is gonna be back, if in no other way, on Only in Monroe.
2: He's got $75 million in the bank, too, Philip.
1: We got to get out of here. Mark Levin is on the way. Before that, our friends at the Valley's Legends, the legacies continue. I'll be back with you tomorrow at 2.
3: Horse-drawn streetcar service in Fresno began operation way back in 1889. By 1902, an electric railway system replaced horse-drawn cars. This company was eventually purchased by the Fresno Traction Company, headed by famed Southern California financier Henry Huntington. During the years before World War I, routes were extended from downtown to Zapp's and Roding Parks, Fresno Beach on the San Joaquin River, along with Shawn Avenue and to West Fresno. As the 20s came to a close, automobiles began competing for space with the trolleys. And by May of 1939, the last two streetcar lines were abandoned. But that is not the end of the story. In 1939, as Japan expanded its military into China, the United States supplied the vast majority of Japan's imported scrap iron and steel. After the Fresno Traction Company discontinued its 42-mile electric streetcar system to transition to city buses, a significant portion of Fresno's dismantled steel rails and decommissioned train cars were exported to Japan for recycling into war materials. Well, you can surmise what happened next. Our beloved trolley tracks were literally turned into armaments and used against American soldiers during World War II, a legendary irony of history. President Franklin Delano Roosevelt finally stopped this practice in 1940. I'm Mark Standriff for Valley Legends, The Legacies Continue, sponsored by the Fresno Historical Society.
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7: He'll huddle with his team. I'm Tom Graham, Fox News. President Trump planning a cabinet meeting tomorrow at the White House as a peace deal with Iran continues to elude both sides. Secretary of State Marco Rubio continues to demand Iran open the Strait of Hormuz as part of any permanent agreement.
8: The straits have to be open. Out. They're going to be open one way or the other.
9: Iran says it'll do it if $24 billion in frozen funds are unfrozen, according to Iran state-run media. That's a no-go for Republicans like Ted Cruz, complaining if new Iranian leaders are receiving billions of dollars, being able to enrich uranium and develop nuclear weapons, and having effective control over the Strait of Hormuz, then that outcome would be a disastrous mistake. Part of President Trump's preferred deal: make Gulf partners join the Abraham Accords, formally recognizing Israel as a way to say thanks to the U.S. for dealing with Iran. This was first discussed when Saudi Arabia's crown prince visited the White House in November.
7: Fox's Peter Ducey, a top Cuban official, expressing plenty of choice words while pushing back on claims by the Trump administration and Secretary of State Rubio. Fox's Jillian Turner has the latest on rising tensions between Washington and Havana.
10: Cuba's foreign minister Bruno Rodriguez sat down with us for his first ever interview with Fox News. It was one of the harshest attacks on the Trump administration by a senior Cuban official we have seen to date. In it, he accused Secretary Rubio of being a liar and a profiteer. The foreign minister dismissed the DOJ's indictment last week of former Cuban President Raul Castro, saying it was a politically motivated move meant as more pretext for the president to launch military intervention potentially inside Cuba. He also appealed directly to Congress, asking them to intervene to prevent President Trump from taking any further military action inside Cuba.
7: On Wall Street, stocks finishing mixed. The Dow off 118. 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
19: 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I've been an attorney for 27 years and a small businessman. 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As a judge, I will be fair and treat everyone equally. Endorsed by Judge Robert Whalen and Clovis Mayor Moanua Toa. 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
21: 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He's here. Now, broadcasting from the underground command post, deep in the bowels of a hidden bunker, somewhere under the brick and steel of a nondescript building, we've once again made contact with our leader, Mark Levin.

0: I'm Curtis Salk, running for judge of Fresno Superior Court. I've been an attorney for 27 years and a small businessman. During the LA riot, I defended small businesses. And when the government wrongfully took their guns away, I helped them to get them back. As a judge, I will be fair and treat everyone equally. Endorsed by Judge Robert Whalen and Clovis Mayor Moanua Toa. Vote Curtis Salk for judge, seat 7. Paid for by Curtis Salk for judge.
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1: This is what we fight for. We, you Levinites, great patriots, Mr. and Mrs. America, we love our country. And we will defend our country. And sometimes we have to defend it against forces we thought were with us, but they're not. They're not. They attack the country just as much as the isolationists, as the Islamists and the Marxists and their isolationists. You know, I just taped the podcast, Hannity's podcast, and we must have spoke for an hour and a half. And I was in Florida, and he and I are like brothers, best friends for, I don't know, around 30 years now. And really, Rush was our best friend, too, the three of us. And I should mention David, Rush's brother. We're all extremely close. And so we talk about a lot of this, and I think you're going to find it entertaining. I'll go on in a moment, but I've invited Chip Roy to come on for a few minutes. It's a big time right now, just an hour and a half left to vote in Texas. Chip Roy, how are you, friend?
2: Doing great, Mark. Great to hear from you. I appreciate you.
1: All right. I've told our fellow Americans and Levinites, get out there and vote. You'd be a fantastic attorney general for Texas, and that's crucial for the whole country. Take a few minutes and explain what people need to do and why.
2: Well, Mark, yeah, appreciate it. You know, an hour and 20 minutes left in polls. This is the final day. This is the runoff. This is going to decide who the Republican nominee for attorney general will be. I happen to think it ought to be someone who's been in a courtroom, who's prosecuted bad guys, who's put bad guys in jail, who's been the first assistant attorney general, who's worn the battle scars of fighting the conservative fight, and someone who's gone out and earned it. And unfortunately, my opponent's been trying to buy this election. We've done some quick math. We think he's spent close to $30 million in this primary, most of it his own, and most of it in negative ads attacking me. And a lot of those, if not most of them, are false and lies, and we've been combating them. We feel good about the direction everything is going. Turnout is high today. We think that our message has been resonating, but we need everybody to turn out to vote. Every vote's going to matter. If you're out there and you're debating, if you're in your car, get to the polls. You got an hour and 20 minutes left. This is an important election. I mean, we've got too much at stake. Islam on the march. Criminals on our streets from Marxists that are funding these DAs and these judges. The Soros-funded left. The open borders, when you don't have Donald Trump and Tom Homan and these guys securing the border, you got to have somebody who will fight. So, you know, we don't have time to mess around. Texas is the crown jewel, and we got to have a strong attorney general.
1: And you're endorsed by conservatives in Texas and all over the country, almost to a man, aren't you?
2: Yes, sir. Great support. Ted Cruz has endorsed me, the former Solicitor General of Texas, one of the most brilliant lawyers we know in the country, much less in public service. Great support from a lot of the grassroots groups. I won't go through them all, but a lot of the gun groups and the liberty groups, Tea Party, Jenny Beth Martin, all the folks that you would expect who have been in the trenches and know who to count on. Cleta Mitchell, our mutual friend who has fought hard to defend the president and fight for election integrity. As you know, I'm the lead author of the Save America Act, which we've passed three times in the House to protect American citizens only voting in our elections. And unfortunately, the Senate has been stubborn and getting it moved, but we're going to keep fighting that in D.C. But you got to have somebody who knows the issues, knows how to fight. And again, that I want to mention again that issue of Islam, Mark. I mean, you and I both feel so strongly and passionately about the founding principles of this country, and they're rooted in our Judeo-Christian history and founding principles. And Islam on the march is a direct affront to it, is incompatible with Western civilization. And if you don't have an attorney general who's smart enough to figure out how to win the fights in court, and how to win the messaging battle as well, then we're not going to stop it, and we'll lose our country. So it's now or never to pick somebody who's ready to fight.
1: And your opponent really doesn't have a conservative record. He has a very thin record. He's what we call a rhino, pretty much. And he is a blue blood, which is okay. They're blue bloods who've actually done things, but he hasn't done that much, has he?
2: He hasn't. I mean, his total service in public service has been something south of a year and a half, because he's basically bought his seat in the state house twice in the state senate. And look, that's fine. I don't begrudge that. But, you know, he should have stayed there working harder to kind of build up his background, his reputation before becoming the attorney general, which he views as a stepping stone to becoming governor, where he can use his fortune to try to buy the governorship in the future. And again, I don't wish him ill. I don't look at primaries are tough. You got to have thick skin to go through this stuff. But he's been saying a lot of things that are untrue about me spending that fortune in order to try to win the seat. So we're game time. And, you know, again, if you're out there and you're a great friend of the show, Mark's a longtime dear friend of mine. We've been in the trenches together. I trust God and I trust the people of Texas, but let's go get this done. And if you're in your car and you're debating what to do, if you're at the polls and you see a line, stick it out. Go get there, get in line, go vote. Let's go make this count. We're heading in the right direction, and we feel good about the results if we keep our turnout up through the end of the election tonight.
1: All right, Chip. Be a great night if you win that race. So we're all for you. Obviously, I support you very, very strongly. I've known you. It's got to be like 20 years now.
2: 20 years. Yep. Yes, sir. 20 years.
1: All right, brother. Good luck, and God bless.
2: God bless your family. Love you, Mark.
1: You too,
2: Take
1: brother.
2: Care.
1: Take care. He's had cancer. He's fought cancer. He's just fantastic. And there's a perfect example. He and I have had some differences in the past, but we're best buddies. We're best friends for the longest time. But nothing significant. I mean, you would have on the Supreme Court Justice Scalia and Justice Thomas, who might agree on an outcome but disagree on the means and the process. Happens all the time. So you don't destroy Justice Scalia and you don't destroy Justice Thomas, because they're trying to head in the right direction and try and get the right result, the constitutional and the constitutionally based result. Chip would be an absolutely fantastic attorney general in Texas. Just ignore all the advertising. Go with your gut. You know what's right and what's wrong. And you know who will fight for you. It's not somebody who's just rich spending a lot of money, even though there are those who do, but not this particular guy. I will point that out to you. All right. We have to take another break. We've got a lot to do. We'll be right back.
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4: 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I've been an attorney for 27 years and a small businessman. During the LA riot, I defended small businesses. And when the government wrongfully took their guns away, I helped them to get them back. As a judge, I will be fair and treat everyone equally. Endorsed by Judge Robert Whalen and Clovis Mayor Moanua Toa. Vote Curtis Salk for Judge, Seat 7. Paid for by Curtis Salk for Judge.
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1: I'm going to have to make an example of somebody, Mr. Producer. I'm just waiting for the right one. I'm waiting for the right one. Just a matter of time. I've spent decades dealing with riffraff on the left and the teachers' unions, the IRS, the Department of Justice, litigating from one end of the country to the other, taking on scoundrels and miscreants, crooks, but mostly people who try to destroy our country. Benny Johnson and his ilk, with their low IQs and their big mouths, I consider them part of that problem. Benny Johnson and his ilk are going to cost us the midterm elections, as they keep going to the bank with their money from grifting. He's certainly not the only one. There's a whole cabal out there. Some of them pretend to support the party and the president and so forth, but they don't. Or they wouldn't be doing what they're doing. Some of them

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6: Primary night in Texas. I'm Ted Lindner, Fox News. Incumbent Texas Senator John Cornyn has lost the Republican nomination to Texas Attorney General Ken Paxton, who received President Trump's coveted endorsement. Speaking to supporters Tuesday night, the senator says he's failed to secure a sixth term.
7: I've always supported the Republican ticket, and I intend to do so again in this general election.
6: Cornyn conceding the race after Paxton won over 60% of the vote. Attorney General Paxton thanking his supporters, not the least of whom happens to be the leader of the free world.
8: And then there's one person who I think you might know. President Donald J. Trump.
6: Attorney General Paxton will now face Democrat nominee, State Representative and Seminarian James Tallarico. A massive chemical tank holding nearly a million gallons of a corrosive liquid imploded and collapsed Tuesday at a Washington paper mill, killing at least one worker and leaving 9 others unaccounted for. 9 other people injured in the spill. Emergency responders still working on recovery efforts at the Nippon DynaWave Packaging Company in Longview, where the site is said to still not be stable. And the Justice Department suing the University of California over anti-Semitism. Fox's Tom Graham explains.
9: The DOJ's Civil Rights Division alleges UCLA failed to prevent the anti-Semitic targeting of Jewish students on campus following the October 7, 2023 Hamas attacks in Israel. The lawsuit claims pro-Palestinian protesters were allowed to set up encampments and take control of the school's main quad for several days in 2024. The suit goes on to say Jewish and Israeli students were blocked from classrooms and other buildings, and some were beaten. UCLA has not immediately responded to the accusations. Tom Graham, Fox News.
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4: 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Under the Covers mattress in Fresno on the south side of River Park, Hanford, and on the Central Coast. I'm telling you, sleepy time doesn't get any better.
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16: Hello, America. 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Our number, 877-381-3811. 877-381-3811. Bernie Sanders and Graham Plattner. Bernie Sanders is all in with this guy Plattner, even though he's a Nazi turned communist. But that's why, I suppose. Even though he's a sickening pervert. Even though he said horrific thing about women. Democrat Party's about power. If you understand that, you understand everything. So Bernie Sanders is up there campaigning for him, which is why I've now endorsed Susan Collins for the first time in my life. Because that's the choice. That's the choice. And I'd rather have a fairly liberal Republican than a Nazi, communist, Islamist-supporting pervert, okay? Who's trashed our cops, too. Let's do this. Cut 7. Go.
14: We are not going to get any of this with speeches alone or with any politician alone. No one is coming to save us. We need one thing, something the man speaking after me has been fighting for 60 years. We need a political revolution.
16: Stop. Stop. Stop. What he means by that is a communist revolution, okay? The sort of thing you have going on right now in New York City. Right now. Go ahead.
14: It is thousands of people across Maine, millions across America, acting together, creating a movement too powerful for money to buy.
16: And we just talked about the money that their billionaire buddy in China has been using to set up all these front groups, right? They got more money than they know what to do with. Now, he is a gift for speaking the way Obama did. Have you noticed that, Rich? So people find that appealing, but they shouldn't. It's dangerous. Go ahead.
14: Country, working people, including Republicans, understand that the economy is rigged.
16: The economy is not rigged. It's impossible to rig this economy, whatever that means. I hope you have my book on power. There's a whole chapter on language and how they do this. On the sloganeering, how they pick certain words. You've got what are called devil words and angel words. I didn't get into this in the book, but I'm getting into it right here on radio. So devil words, rigged. Angel words, equality. And so this is how they do it. The economy is rigged. So anybody who feels they're not making what they should, maybe they're working a little too hard, everything's not coming to them more easily, and so forth and so on. Yeah, it's rigged. Yeah, let's get the billionaires. Yeah, yeah, yeah. And you destroy the economic system because you have nothing but ideologues in control of it, like these two fools. Two fools. Go ahead.
14: Campaign finance system is corrupt, that in fact we need a political revolution.
16: We need a political revolution. You know, Mr. Producer, I'm not going to do it, but sometimes I think I need to run for some kind of national office in order to draw in these guys to debate them because they won't show up, right? We've asked them, no, I'm not going to, but it's just very frustrating to me. Cut 8, go.
17: I just came back from Italy. I was in Italy last week. Italy is a lot poorer country than in America. And you know what? When you go to a hospital in Italy, you know what the bill is?
16: Okay, wait. Did he go to a hospital in Italy? No. So what's he talking about? You go to a hospital in Italy, it's zero. Well, let me ask you folks a question. How many of the medicines that they give in Italy were invented in Italy? Almost none. How much of the medical technology was invented in Italy? Almost none. The vast majority of it's invented in the United States of America. The vast majority. But he's tearing us down, piece by piece by piece. You should have free health care. So how many doctors are you going to attract to the profession with free health care? How much are they going to make? What kind of hospitals will we have? Remember, we had public housing. We have public schools. What kind of shape are public schools in? From the facilities to the actual teaching. Lousy. The worst in the Western world, by the way. How about public housing? Well, we've been blowing up these public buildings because they didn't work. Filled with crime, infested with rodents and insects and on and on and on. It's a totally different vision, but there's nobody there to counter Sanders. That's why Sanders won't come on radio. He won't come on TV. He won't do it. Go ahead.
17: North of us here in Maine or in Vermont is Canada. You spend 2 months in the hospital in Canada. You know what the bill is? Yeah. And all of these countries, virtually every major country on earth, provides health care to every man, woman, and child.
16: And so do we. In fact, we provide it to illegal aliens for free. Now, let me ask you a question. Step back. Let's think about it. Health care for every man, woman, and child in the country, if it's free. How is it free? Are your property taxes high enough for you? Those of you who pay income taxes, half of us, are they high enough for you? You realize you're already spending a big percentage of your life working for the government to pay taxes, right? Local, state, and federal, and county. Sales taxes. So what exactly is it he wants free health care? What are the doctors going to get paid? Do you know that government basically now controls over 50% of health care through Medicare and Medicaid, child health care? Did you know that? Do you know the government decides how many doctors there should be each year? Do you know the government decides how many medical students there should be each year? Did you know that? How's that working out? Doesn't seem to be enough, does there? Go ahead.
17: Right.
16: It's a human right. Stop right there. That's enough for him. So health care is a human right. What does that mean? Well, Mark, it means we all have a human right to be covered. Okay, great. What does that mean? What does that mean? We all have a human right to health care. To every single drug that's invented? Well, how are you going to invent drugs if you don't have profits, if you don't make money? Should the government control those too? I mean, ladies and gentlemen, we have North Korea to look at. We have China to look at that steals everything they have from us. We have Cuba to look at, and Nicaragua to look at, and Venezuela to look at. We have communist regime after communist regime. We also have socialist healthcare medicine. It's been going on in Britain since the end of World War II. It's a disaster. People can't get the health care they need. People have no say in the doctors that they see. They can't get the medicines they want unless they're approved. I don't mean approved for use. I mean approved for actual application to the patients. Now, that's interesting. Let's see here. What percentage of the vote is in? Oh, wow. 99% of the vote is in. Too early to call in the Senate race, or 19%, I should say. So I don't know. I'm guessing Paxton will have a significant lead, but I don't know. I can't say. I shouldn't say that either. I just don't know. But we're going to keep an eye on it. I bet we have results by the end of this hour. We have a fantastic guest coming on. I've never spoken to him. I've never met him. I went through part of his book today, which I just got, Israel on Trial, Examining the History and the Evidence and the Law by Roy K. Altman. Now, Roy K. Altman's just not another author. He's a federal judge. And so this should be fascinating. I very much look forward to it. Let's go ahead and post the book, Mr. Producer, and we'll be right back.
15: 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This is KMJ.
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10: Breast cancer is the most common cancer among women in the world. And according to a new study out of the University of Washington School of Medicine, an estimated 3.5 million cases a year are expected by 2050. Now, the good news is we've gotten so much better at screening, earlier detection, and cutting-edge treatments in many countries, including here in the United States.

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0: past 5,000 tons, it hit a record, $555 billion in value. So instead of scaring buyers away, it pulled in more buyers. Many central banks are quietly diversifying away from the dollar, from paper money, adding hundreds of tons to their reserves. Large institutions have poured in the second biggest influence on record. And bar and coin demand, you know, gold bars and coins, silver bars and coins, that demand has hit a 12-year high. Hello, a 12-year high. So you're probably thinking, well, I shouldn't buy it now. It's not done. That's the problem. It's been hitting highs, 20-some highs last year alone. That's the trajectory. It's up, up. Meanwhile, mine supply grew just 1%. New gold can't be printed. A recent report said it plainly. It said gold demand just broke a record. 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I want to salute all you heroes out there. I want to salute every one of you in this audience. I'm very honored for you to be there, and I'm very blessed to be doing this. And I know it every day, no matter how many years I do it. We'll do it again tomorrow. God bless. Have a wonderful evening.
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5: A Better Life with Dr. Sanjay Gupta.
6: We all know how important it is to stay active as we age, especially as we get older. But I've come to realize that for as good as people are about getting their cardio in, a lot of older folks really don't seem to be doing the recommended amount of strength training or even understand why it's so important. It helps you stay functional and therefore independent for as long as possible. Certified strength and conditioning specialist Dana Santis says a great place to start is not with dumbbells or barbells, but with your body weight, which allows you to build strength while also learning how your body moves and where your limitations exist. It also reduces the risk of overwhelming your connective tissue, which adapts more slowly than muscles as we get older. Once you're comfortable, you can dial up that intensity, but do it slowly, do it carefully. I'm Dr. Sanjay Gupta, helping you live a better life.
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10: A defeat for an incumbent U.S. Senator. Fox News, I'm Sue Guzman. Incumbent U.S. Senator John Cornyn beat by the latest challenger backed by President Trump tonight. Attorney General Ken Paxton in a runoff election in Texas besting him. And we have more from Fox's Brooke Taylor.
11: The Associated Press called this race in favor of Paxton.

0: Houston. The room went crazy with people and supporters excited. And Paxton entered with major momentum from the MAGA base, boosted by a late endorsement from President Trump, who called him a, quote, true MAGA warrior. He's now going to run up against Democratic candidate James Tallarico. This is probably one of the most, if not the most woke candidate that Texas has ever seen. And he's even said that the southern border should have a massive welcome mat.
1: Senator Cornyn, who'd been seeking a sixth term, told Fox's Sunday Night in America he votes with the president's agenda 99% of the time. At least one person is dead. Nine others remain unaccounted for after a large chemical tank imploded at a Washington State paper mill. Nine others were injured. Emergency responders are now still working on recovery efforts at Nippon Dynaware Packaging Company in Longview. Well, the protesters are continuing to gather at Delaney Hall ICE detention facility in Newark, New Jersey, concerned about the condition inside, where detainees are staging a hunger strike over alleged poor conditions and medical care inside the facility. White House Border Czar Tom Homan telling Fox's The Ingram Angle his agency spent $1 billion on health care during President Trump's first term.
2: Deaths in custody, they're talking about people being mistreated. Deaths in custody in ICE is a fraction of any state prison or federal facility. A fraction. And we deal with people from third world nations who are in bad shape when we get them.
1: New Jersey Governor Mike Sherrill was denied access to the building. Democrat State Senator Andy Kim wants a facility shut down. 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
4: It's over. Believe it, Knicks fans, for the first time in 27 years, the New York Knicks are going to the NBA Finals. The dream season continues, and hopes of ending a decades-long championship drought are very much alive.
5: So, whether you follow the NBA or not, you're going to get tired of hearing about the New York Knicks because all the media comes out of New York, and they're all going to talk endlessly about it, and they're all jumping on the bandwagon, et cetera, et cetera. The Knicks have won 11 straight.
6: In the playoffs?
5: In the playoffs. 11-0 since they lost the first two games and then have run 11 straight. However, I got a couple nuggets for you. The last time somebody won 11 straight going into the finals, it was the Magic Johnson Kareem Abdul-Jabbar Lakers. Then they got swept by the Bad Boys Detroit Pistons. So winning 11 straight doesn't necessarily mean you. Of course, if you're a Warriors fan, you remember they went 15-0. In the playoffs, in that great 2017 team. Anywho, I thought this was kind of interesting, non-sports related to this, that the when the game went to Cleveland, after playing in New York, they went to Cleveland, that's who got swept. Somehow the Cavs organization or whoever went out of their way to make sure Timothy Chalamet couldn't sit in the front row.
6: Wow.
5: Him or any of the other big stars, and Timothy Chalamet has become the focus of like that celebrity bench thing there, that where they sit on the front row and cheer like crazy. Him and his Kardashian girlfriend, but they made sure he had to sit in the second row.
6: That sounds very un-American. That's very North Korea-ish to me.
5: Seems pretty incredibly petty, I'll tell you that.
6: Yeah.
5: That's funny. And the Knicks fans were chanting, "We want Wemby! We want Wemby!" So they want to take on the French child who plays for the San Antonio Spurs, who's 9 feet tall. But that series is tied 2-2 and continues today. Let me ask you one other stat, just because if you're a basketball fan, this is quite amazing. Let's see if I can find it.
6: Two out of three.
5: Real news.
6: That's an unbelievable stat.
5: The Knicks have outscored Atlanta, Philadelphia, and Cleveland the first three rounds a combined 262 points. They've scored 262 more points than the teams that they've played during their winning streak. The largest margin by far in any 11-game span in NBA history.
6: Mm.
5: That's a lot of points over 11 games. So we'll see what happens, and it is going to be highly annoying, and I'll be rooting against them. In Texas today, they are going to choose a Republican to run against the Democrat in the election for Senate. And
6: gotta beat that James Tallarico punk. Oh, is he awful.
5: Well, more importantly, if you lean Republican, you just want to hang on to, a Republican seat so they have a shot at hanging on to the Senate. Because if the Democrats take the House and the Senate, then who knows what kind of malfeasance may occur. But you got a Republican, solid Republican, John Cornyn, who has been pretty damn faithful to Trump all these years. But Trump decided
6: he votes with him in the high 90%. It's, right. I've heard 98%, 99%.
5: But not 100%.
6: With Trump.
5: Which apparently is not that's not good enough. So Trump came out and backed this Paxton dude, other Republican to run against him. And Paxton would have a shot at losing to the Democrat. So we got, when we talked about, I forget what we called him, half a crook, half a nut job, whatever, this Paxton guy that's running, we got this text, among others. Paxton is not what you're espousing. I guess the good old boys got to you. There is a ton of stuff out there, legal and ethical, around Ken Paxton, going back many, many years. He was impeached by the Republican-controlled Texas House in 2023 on bribery, corruption, abuse of power charges, whistleblower allegations, all that sort of stuff. He was acquitted by the Texas Senate, but he was impeached by his own party in Texas.
6: Let me throw out the votes for you. The impeachment in the Republican-dominated House was 121 to 23. Not 123. 121 to 23 in favor of impeaching him. And it lost 16-14. or they failed to convict him 16-14.
5: He is a serial cheater on his wife. Now, I guess we did away with years ago caring whether about that when it comes to running for office, but it still might matter in Texas. His estranged wife, who was a state senator, filed for divorce on biblical grounds with many, many reports of alleged infidelity and a bunch of women coming out of the woodwork and blah, blah, blah. That, you know, how those things work. So got a character issue around his sexual stuff and whether or not he takes bribes.
6: Do you know the Penn story? This was my favorite. In 2012, security cameras show Paxton seeing a Mont Blanc pen worth $1,000.
5: $1,000 pen?
6: Accidentally left behind at a metal detector there at the courthouse by a fellow lawyer who happened to be the name of Joe Joplin. Anyway, Paxton looks at the pen, looks around, yoink, slips it in his pocket.
5: Wow, there's video of it.
6: Off he goes. The pen was later returned, quote, when the error was realized, said a spokesman for Paxton.
5: I'll tell you what, that's all I need to know about a guy.
6: Yeah.
5: First of all, who recognizes a $1,000 pen? I wouldn't. You could leave it laying around and I wouldn't grab.
6: Well, you might say, wow, that's a beautiful pen. And then, of course, at a security checkpoint at a courthouse, you wouldn't say, hey, it looks like somebody left this. No, you'd yoink it and slip away.
5: Wow.
6: Yeah.
5: That's weak.
6: Yeah.
5: Anywho, we'll see how that turns out today. So Cornyn, who is the sitting senator and has been senator for a long time, he put out some posts over the weekend. He's trying to hold on to his job since Trump came out last week and endorsed Paxton.
6: Because Cornyn was a little slow in endorsing Trump last election cycle.
5: Well, and Cornyn, this is what pushed Trump over the edge. When that story came out about the nearly $2 billion slush fund thingy, that whole story, which we need to talk more about, Cornyn was, I don't like the sound of this. Whoa, that's not enough. Sorry, you got to be on board. And that's when Trump came out and endorsed Paxton. So it was that whole thing. Cornyn with a post over the weekend. Remember, if you're one of the 75% of registered voters who didn't vote in the primary, you can still vote in the runoff. Please vote tomorrow in the Republican primary. So there are a whole bunch of votes out there to get if people decide to rally and come out. But it's hard to get people to come out for, you know, Monday, June primary stuff in any kind of election. Back to the fund. I didn't catch on to this because I was saying nearly $2 billion fund. If you don't know this whole story, I guess Google it because we've talked about it. Then other people would say $1.78 billion. No. Do you know the whole story on this? It's $1,776,000,000. 1776. I mean, how ridiculous is that? They came up with the number 1776, $1,776,000,000. That's too much for me.
6: For the settlement. Yeah, I know. I know. Trump sued Trump and Trump agreed to settle for $1.776 billion. Yeah, I played golf with a friend of mine who's a tax attorney over the weekend. Very skillfully, by the way. Very, boy, did I play well. Then the next day I played and I sucked. I hate golf. Golf is stupid. Anyway, that was not the point of the story.
5: Why do you think you sucked the next day? Or is a better question, why were you so good the first day? Do you have any idea?
6: No. Well, it'd take too long to explain, but it's the very best players in the world do that. They are just magical one day, and then the next day you just can't find it. It's a hard game. Anyway, so this guy who we'll call him Al, anonymous, he said everybody's fixated on the slush fund, and he says that's bad enough, but the essentially a preemptive pardon from any tax investigation as the family is making billions of dollars on crypto, which is the most murky, tax-evady, money-laundering thing you can possibly do financially. He said that could be worth more money than you can comprehend. And it's just so not good. It's just not right. Ay, caramba.
5: Here's a perfect example of it. What I was saying just put up on the television. What's Ed? I had dinner with him. Ed, the guy who is the White House correspondent for CBS News.
6: O'Keefe.
5: Ed O'Keefe. Ed O'Keefe just predicted Nixon 4. Okay. Oh, jeez, it's going to be hard to take if they win. We
6: oh,
5: want
6: Nixon
5: Wemby.
6: In four. You're, I thought you said Nixon, as in Richard M.
5: New York. Sorry. Knicks, the basketball team. Knicks in four, says Ed O'Keefe. Of course, you got to be all in.
6: So word from our friends at Incogni. 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
5: Maybe you like it when you get a phone call, and then every once in a while I answer one because I think, well, maybe this is a... 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
5: There's Timothy Chalamet in the second row. That had to be brutal.
6: Oh, I could even see the game.
5: I'll bet his Kardashian girlfriend was thinking, I've got to get a better boyfriend. I need somebody who can get me in the front row.
6: Wow. Wow. Wow. See, that's the problem, fellas. You can't raise a woman's expectations too high, all right?
5: Well, she's a Kardashian. She's used to the front row. I'll bet they're sitting there. She's sitting there with Chalamet. And then there's, did you see that? Chalamet says, and she says, no, I couldn't see it. There's people in front of me.
6: Yes, I saw a man's head in front of me. Tim.
7: Yeah, something tells me she's never had nosebleed seats.
5: No, well, definitely not.
6: No, indeed.
5: We need to talk about, well, a whole bunch of different things, actually. The Warren-Iran deal. Is there a deal? What is the deal? What are the details of the deal? I expect more to come out while we're on the air today, and we'll bring them to you.
6: And the FBI is warning us about anti-tech terrorism. Anti-tech extremism on the rise.
5: Luddites.
6: Some of it financed by China.
5: Okay. All on the way. Stay here.
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2: Yeah. A woman speaking for many of us.
3: Yes.
2: The never-ending asking to tip, and then the weird, would you like to tip 18%, 22%, or 25%?
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2: Couple of music/artist notes leading up to a booyah comment about artists in general. First of all, this. Sonny Rollins, tenor saxophonist and one of my favorite jazz musicians, died at age 95 yesterday. Sax Colossus, I think, was his most famous album. I prefer Sunny Side Up, but if you're into jazz, man, and you haven't never checked that out, please do. Speaking of old musicians not dying, still alive, Bob Dylan turned 85 on Saturday. Bob Dylan turned 85 on Saturday, and I noticed when I was driving over the weekend, it said Bob Dylan playing sometime in June around here somewhere at some casino. I thought, wow, he turned 85 and he's playing somewhere around here. Okay.
3: What does an 85-year-old Bob Dylan sound like?
2: Well, and I get it if you're, you know, Billy Joel, old, you're playing Madison Square Garden every night. I mean, you know, I get that. Or you're touring the big city. You're going to play some casino in a medium-sized city as an 85-year-old? Why?
3: All right. Why are you touring at all? Just do a residency somewhere like Billy Joel does.
2: Yeah.
3: I mean, the bad part of touring is touring. Yes. It's not playing the shows.
2: That's what I mean. I can understand why you're probably doing it at home for nothing. You like walking out on the stage with a guitar and singing your song and play it. I get that. Why you'd want to get in a plane and limo to a hotel and all that sort of stuff at age 85 and walk out to a couple hundred people at an Indian casino? I don't know.
3: Wow.
2: No, who knows? But here's the thing I really liked, and this is not about music. Javier Milei, who we really like around here. He's the libertarian leader of what country?
3: Argentina.
2: Argentina. He's turned that country around. Yes, a crazy hairdo. Said over the weekend, I have nothing against artists. I myself had a rock band. My problem is that if you need a government subsidy to make art, you're no longer an artist. You're a public employee.
3: That's fair
2: pretty
3: enough.
2: Good. That's pretty good.
3: Yeah.
2: That's pretty
3: that
2: good.
3: That is good. Yeah.
2: You can call yourself a poet or a painter or whatever, and I'm not against doing it as a hobby, you know, to release whatever you got to release as an artist. But until somebody's paying you for it, I don't know.
3: My favorite Bob Dylan observation is that if in 1987 you had placed a wager that Bob Dylan would be the last of the Traveling Wilburys standing, number one, all you got is Jeff Lynne in your way, and you'd have an enormous payout. I mean, crazy payout. You could have gotten odds. Oh, well.
2: Coming up, we're going to get into the L.A. mayoral race, which is pretty damned interesting and I think applies to people all around the country, whether you're into who's the mayor of Los Angeles or not.
3: Virtually every big city in America. Yeah, finally, somebody's telling the truth.
2: Another guy, crazy person, shooter killed near the White House over the weekend. 21-year-old dude. Came at one of the checkpoints with a backpack and a gun in it, ordered to stop, pulls out a gun, points toward the Secret Service. They blast him full of holes and he's dead. And he had been doing this for like a year or so, showing up at checkpoints and saying, I suppose would be the best way to get in. So he was on their radar a lot.
3: Yeah.
2: They were keeping an eye on him, claiming to his closest friends that he was Jesus. Thinking he's not.
3: No.
2: Poor crazy person.
3: Yeah.
2: But not so crazy that he couldn't latch on to an idea, which was apparently harming the president or somebody, because he kept at it for a very long time. showing up at checkpoints and trying to get in.
3: Thank you, Michael. That's better. That is definitely a national failing we have, that we no longer can preemptively, for their own good, house people, restrict them, you know, hospitalize them, whatever, before they do something like this, often taking somebody innocent with them.
2: That's a good point. You keep trying to get into the White House grounds and you claim to people you're Jesus. That's not committable offense.
3: Right. Come on. That is a guy who is headed for a violent death. And again, maybe innocent victims. We've got to do better.
0: Armstrong and Getty.
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16: Making sure your kids get enough sleep. It's one of the most important things you can do for them as a parent, and yet it's often overlooked. Not only does sleep in the early years set the stage for mental and physical health, it also creates the foundation for how one sleeps later in life. That's according to the National Sleep Foundation. Now, that organization recommends 14 to 17 hours a night for newborns, 12 to 15 for infants, 11 to 14 for toddlers, 10 to 13 for preschoolers, and 9 to 11 for school-aged children. When it's age appropriate, start by talking to your kids about why sleep is important. It helps their body grow, helps their brains learn, helps their mood stay steady. Don't underestimate the importance of a routine. You can even narrate what you're doing step by step to help them along the way. I'm Dr. Sanjay Gupta, helping you live a better life.
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1: We're talking, they're stapling dogs, eyes closed. Meth addicts will just be having sex on the side of the street. There's just naked people everywhere now. And when I say people, naked zombies.
2: Well, that's a horrifying, ear-grabbing little clip there from dude running to be mayor of Los Angeles. If you're listening across the country, it's well known in the L.A. area that Spencer Pratt is a big deal and making a lot of noise. And really leaning heavily on making a point we've been trying to make for a very long time, that this homeless problem, using our finger quotes, is a drug addict problem.
3: Yeah, the distinguishing characteristic of these people's lives is not that they lack a fixed address. It's that they're hopeless, hardcore drug junkies. That's why they got no home.
2: Yeah. So this is Spencer Pratt. He was on another podcast recently talking about this stuff. Let's let him roll on.
4: What are your plans for the over 40,000 homeless in Los Angeles?
2: Yeah, I'm sorry, I wanted 75, well, Michael. I changed my mind. Perhaps you didn't hear that. 75, we're rolling on with that.
1: These aren't people that just like missed a paycheck and we need to get them help and right. Get back. This is a drug problem that needs mandatory treatment, not handing people needles and pipes and saying, oh, here's a $1 million bed. If you're a fentanyl zombie hanging upside down, you don't care about a $1 million empty bed. As mayor, I'll enforce the laws, because you cannot be a crazed drug addict zombie just running amok naked on the street.
2: Yeah. It's amazing that more people haven't been able to say this out loud and get any attention in the cities that are beleaguered by this problem.
3: They're part of the machine that's making billions of dollars, quite literally billions and billions of dollars, being siphoned off the taxpayers and into the pockets of people who are involved in what we and others have called the homeless industrial complex.
2: It really is. That's exactly what it is. It's a big, giant money spigot. And if you stand up in front of a crowd and make it seem like it's the unhoused screwed by the free market, it's just too expensive to live here. And that's why we need to give them more help. That's
3: why
2: I want you.
3: We're all one paycheck away from having a similar fate.
2: And that's why I want you to back this or that program that will be another however many billions of dollars that will get spread out to a whole bunch of different people, because somebody gets that money.
3: I've got a great example of that when we're done with our Spencer Pratt audio.
2: And the homeless situation just magically continues to get worse. Anyway, here's more Spencer Pratt.
1: Every morning in front of Palisades Elementary, that then burned down, and across the street at my son's preschool at Methodist, there was a lady cleaning her private parts in front of kids at 7:45 in the morning. You call LAPD, they pull up and they go, you don't know her, because they can't enforce law. She'd go around the corner and she'd go number two in front of Joe's Barbershop. You're cleaning your private parts in front of kids and you're a normal citizen. You are going to jail. You're right. Going to be on the citizens app as a sex offender.
5: Right.
1: But the consequences for zombie people, they don't have them. It's not fair for all the normal tax paying people in Los Angeles that we have to abide by laws. And then there's a whole class is like, it's like anarchy. It's like, it's psycho.
3: It's such a good point. You're washing your genitals in front of a school. You'd be a registered sex offender after you were quickly convicted of the crime. But, well, she's a junkie, homeless person, so there's nothing we can do.
2: That is so gross.
3: It is so gross and so clearly, I was going to use the term corrosive, but it's not. It's more like a grenade than a corrosion of a society. You can't have the lawful class who will suffer the consequences for breaking the law, and then the can do anything they want class.
2: So I don't know about this. I don't know how much I want to get into it. But the first clip we played where Spencer Pratt was talking about the drug addict stapling dog's eyes shut, what is that about?
3: Well, part of that's just being completely psychotic in their stray dogs or whatever. The other part is they're testing their drugs on dogs to see if they die. And so you got all sorts of dogs dying of drug overdoses.
2: That doesn't surprise me.
3: Yeah, horrifying. You know, I remember a Family Guy had a really funny bit that I won't bother describing, but they need to change it slightly and have guys and girls, too, obviously, participating in all sorts of lawlessness, then saying to the cop, it's okay, I'm homeless, so I get to do this. And the cop saying, oh, sorry to have bothered you. Just do that over and over again to make the point.
2: Well, I remember in the town that I live in, this is quite a few years ago before this had turned into well, it was an issue for regular people, but before it turned into a splashy public issue, the street person thing. So we called the cops on some scary zombie people, I like that term, that were harassing some of the Boy Scouts around the church where they had their meetings. And the cops got there and said, there's not much we can do because they all have the name of a lawyer that they hit us with and say, hey, we know our rights and blah, blah, blah, blah. Because there's all these advocate lawyers that get in their ear and tell them, you have a right to be here and they're not allowed to kick you out. This is before that ruling, the Supreme Court ruling. So yeah, maybe that's part of it. But there's plenty of other rulings out there that allow them to live their lifestyle.
3: Well, and those lawyers are either Marxists, idiots, or greed heads who are making money from NGOs probably doing this. It's an insane position. But yeah, if you've got an activist lawyer, they can, you know, in a misdemeanor charge, probably. Yeah, they can screw up the work so much the cops and prosecutors think, why bother?
2: You got an example of money being wasted, you said?
3: Indeed, yeah. Listen to this, would you please? Oop, sorry, it's updating. There it is. So this is from Los Angeles. So this NGO, non-governmental organization named Weingart, got a $30 million grant for homeless housing. And a senior citizen's home was cleared of elderly residents. The property, by the way, had been listed on the market for $11.2 million, but it was sold to Weingart for $27 million.
2: That's nice. So you get nearly three times as much as it was their asking price. That's a good realtor.
3: Exactly. City pays the NGO extremely high rates, $400,000 per bed per year for homeless housing on this property. The building sits empty. The NGO has no obligation to put a homeless person in a bed, so they can bill for every room at $400,000 per year with no one in them. And it doesn't stop there. Taxpayers also cover the purchase, operations, upkeep, and problems, even if the facility sits empty. The Weingart NGO operates around 10 similar housing facilities. And this commentator says, we need a prison sentence for every Democrat involved in these deals and every NGO executive. Spencer Pratt says he'll hand them over to the IRS and DOJ for investigation and prosecution. And they say, I saved them some time, looked up who handed the money out. And it's the mayor, Karen Bass, former mayor Eric Garcetti. A key member on the Housing and Homelessness Committee is Nithya Raman, who has been involved in oversight and funding decisions and is also running for mayor, and the L.A. County Board of Supervisors. They wrote those checks.
2: That is so depressing.
3: Oh, yeah.
2: That is highly, highly depressing.
3: You've got to learn to look at society through the eyes of government officials who see everything that's notable as an excuse to take more taxpayer dollars and give them to their cronies. Everything. If there are three car wrecks in a row at an intersection, you think, holy crap, we need another sign, or I don't know, give out some tickets or have a cop there. A politician thinks, okay, how do we use this?
2: First, I'll commission a study, and we'll claim that it'll cost $250,000 or $5 million or whatever to
3: make
2: do
3: sure
2: a
3: my
2: study.
3: Brother-in-law gets that contract.
2: Right. And, you know, I think it starts there.
3: Oh, yeah, that sort of thing.
2: Here's a little more of Spencer Pratt. This will make a good point for you. He's doing an interview with ABC7 in Los Angeles.
4: So you're going to move these 40,000 people somewhere, and you're going to have this facility up in... You said how long?
5: Here's what you got to realize.
4: 90 days?
5: Let me explain something. These 40,000 people, 60% of them, City Watch just announced this week, are not from Los Angeles. They're not from California. These people have been bussed in by scam rehabs, scam NGOs, scam homeless nonprofits. Yeah. These people, when I unplug them and say, we're not taking our tax money anymore, they're all going to Seattle where the mayor will welcome them. These are products to a lot of people. So the people that want to keep doing drugs and live on the sidewalk, there, a lot of these people are going to leave. The other ones, there's a lot of criminals. There's people that are getting naked in front of kids. They're going to jail. But the people that are torturing animals, they're going to jail. So not everyone goes in the same box. So we have the money, we have the resources, and we have the facility.
2: And he's been making the argument at every turn, where are they going to go? They're probably going to go to Seattle because they give out so much stuff. I've got that situation around where I live. And you might know correspondent Jesse, who contacts the show now and then. He was homeless for a long time, and he works with cops and various organizations in like being a go-between between the homeless and the city, because he can talk to the homeless crowd, because he was one. He was a drug addict homeless person. He knows how to work. But he was talking about how, you know, this city has so many programs and so much stuff. It's a magnet, of course, for that crowd, whereas that city 10 miles over doesn't have near as many because they don't have near as much stuff. When you right. when you have these programs, you get people coming from all over the place to do their drug addict lifestyle where you live, because it makes it more comfortable to hang out and be a drug addict.
3: Yeah, I remember it was probably a decade ago, I'm guessing, that I got into a bitter argument with some folks in running these programs and running the government in San Francisco. They angrily denied that these programs were attracting people to, you know, enjoy the warm milk of the government teat. And they swore it wasn't true. And every damn study, every study now makes it utterly clear that, yeah, people go wherever the benefits are, where the living is easiest, where there's no law enforcement, where they give you tents, blah, blah, blah. That's why Seattle is teeming with people like that. Likewise, Portland and some other West Coast cities. And it, what does it tell you, friends? If it was self-evident that places like Jack is describing are magnets for people to come to them, but the city officials are angrily denying that's true, when it's self-evident, you just ask these people, they'll tell you. What does that tell you? It's not an innocent mistake. But if it is an innocent mistake, it's the sort of mistake people make when they are so completely devoted to their wackadoodle ideology, they can't see any evidence that contradicts what they think.
2: There's a lot of people like that. I know personally people like that they think, I want to live in the town that helps these people and not screws them, like some of these other towns who won't help the, you know, the less fortunate. So they think it's, you know, helping as opposed to hurting.
6: Helping someone die of the giant state.
3: That's right, Dr. Krauthammer. Helping somebody die of a drug overdose, whether today, next week, or next year, is not compassion.
2: Well, once again, you're the compassionate one. Worry about them. I'm worried about the law-abiding taxpayer. How about that? How about the guy who wants to go to the park with his kids? How about them?
3: Right. And the well-meaning people you're describing, they only care about their own egos. That's what all this is about, is showing how enlightened they are and how kind and compassionate to others. It's a giant ego, J.O.
7: Oh, it makes me insane.
2: If it comes down to it, I don't want you to die on the street. But if you're going to die on the street anyway, which you probably are, do it in a different town. That's where I am.
3: Yeah, I want to live in a pleasant place. Says every human being who's ever lived on Earth.
2: Anyway, oh, there it is up. Fox is big on the Spencer Pratt rap about the homeless people and calling them zombies and everything. Like, God, until we start talking about it as a drug problem and not a housing problem, there is no fixing it. Of course, as you've made the point many, many times, they don't want to fix it. It's a big money spigot.
8: Yeah.
3: Getting back to the primary marker or, you know, notable fact about their lives is not their lack of an address. It's their drug addiction. I have a good friend who is bravely trying to get past his latest round of cancer treatments. And it's like me describing him as a tired person. Yeah, he's very tired. And we've got to address his tiredness somehow. No, he's got cancer is the problem. The cancer is causing his fatigue. He doesn't have chronic fatigue syndrome. He has cancer. These people don't have no fixed address. They're junkies. But again, it's not ignorance. Well, it is on the part of the voters who allow this stuff to happen. That's ignorance and egotism. But the activist class and the politicians, they know precisely what they're doing. It's a scam. Wake up!
2: Wake up! We got Paul McCartney news, Britney Spears news, and Iran news. We got all kinds of news. So stick around for
3: the two greatest songwriters of the 20th century. That's great.
2: Did Britney Spears ever write a song? I don't know if that's
3: true. She wrote Hey Jude, I think, right?
2: I believe you got that mixed up. Anyway, more on the way. Stay here.
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14: A Better Life with Dr. Sanjay Gupta.
15: We all know how important it is to stay active as we age, especially as we get older. But I've come to realize that for as good as people are about getting their cardio in, a lot of older folks really don't seem to be doing the recommended amount of strength training or even understand why it's so important. It helps you stay functional and therefore independent for as long as possible. Certified strength and conditioning specialist Dana Santis says a great place to start is not with dumbbells or barbells, but with your body weight, which allows you to build strength while also learning how your body moves and where your limitations exist. It also reduces the risk of overwhelming your connective tissue, which adapts more slowly than muscles as we get older. Once you're comfortable, you can dial up that intensity, but do it slowly, do it carefully. I'm Dr. Sanjay Gupta, helping you live a better life.
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0: security camera in the house.
1: That would make you, as he said there, you wonder what else is going on when you're not around.
0: Right, right.
1: What else is he capable of doing? I don't know if I, I don't know if you need to assume there's any more beyond that.
0: I don't know. I don't know. I don't think that's the first time you do that.
1: Maybe you didn't read the lease. Maybe he has every right to come into your home and have sex whenever you're not home.
0: Read the fine print. That's right. It's good advice.
1: So, did you see the song they did on the final Colbert show? Did you ever see that pop up?
0: No.
1: Very, very cool. You would like it because you're a big Elvis Costello fan. They do some song of his, I guess, that I didn't really know. But it's Elvis Costello and John Batiste and Stephen Colbert singing, actually, and a couple other people. It was like a video that they put together for the final song. You ought to check it out. It's really, really good. But anyway.
0: Yeah, it sounds good, yeah.
1: Paul McCartney was the live musical guest. And he was, after Colbert said they were going to have the Pope on, they didn't have the Pope. And so they, next best thing they could come up with was Paul McCartney, I guess, for the final guest. Anyway, Paul McCartney had to say this on Colbert the other night.
2: Do people ever misinterpret your songs to you?
3: Yes. I kind of like it, though. You write it and you sort of think, okay, there it is. It's done. That's the song. Strawberry Fields. The beginning, it says, living is easy with eyes closed. But some people think it's living is easy with nice clothes. It's better.
0: It's better. It's a better line.
1: I actually saw Paul McCartney the other day talking about that thing that was on 60 Minutes a few years ago when one of their big albums, one of their biggest albums came out. I don't remember which one. Revolver or whatever. And he listened to it and thought, oh, my God, the whole thing's out of tune. The whole album is out of tune. And he, like, lost his mind.
0: Wow.
1: Rushed to the studio and said, we can't let this out. And the whole thing's out of tune. And he was just wrong.
0: That's bizarre.
1: Isn't that weird that a guy like him could have that sort of breakdown?
0: Yeah, yeah. And the second crazy thing about Paul McCartney, remember when he did that big 60 Minutes thing and they asked him, why are you putting out a new album? He says, well, I want people to think I'm a good songwriter and musician and relevant and stuff. Dude, you're fine. You're okay.
1: Yeah, I think you'll be remembered that way.
4: Armstrong and Getty.
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9: Another Trump pick wins. I'm Ted Lindner, Fox News. Incoming Texas Senator John Cornyn has lost the Republican nomination to Texas Attorney General Ken Paxton, who received President Trump's coveted endorsement. The senator on Tuesday night saying he'll back Paxton this fall.
10: I've always supported the Republican ticket, and I intend to do so again in this general election.
9: Cornyn conceding the race after Paxton won over 60% of the vote. Attorney General Paxton thanking his supporters, not the least of whom happens to be the leader of the free world.
11: And then there's one person who I think you might know. President Donald J. Trump.
9: Attorney General Paxton will now face Democratic nominee, State Representative and Seminarian James Tallarico. A massive chemical tank holding nearly a million gallons of a corrosive liquid imploded and collapsed Tuesday at a Washington paper mill. At least one worker is dead. 9 others are unaccounted for. Emergency responders are still working on recovery efforts in that situation. The investigation is underway. The Justice Department suing the University of California over anti-Semitism. Fox's Tom Graham with more.
12: The DOJ's Civil Rights Division.

0: Alleges UCLA failed to prevent the anti-Semitic targeting of Jewish students on campus following the October 7, 2023 Hamas attacks in Israel. The lawsuit claims pro-Palestinian protesters were allowed to set up encampments and take control of the school's main quad for several days in 2024. The suit goes on to say Jewish and Israeli students were blocked from classrooms and other buildings, and some were beaten. UCLA has not immediately responded to the accusations. Tom Graham, Fox News.
1: And the Vegas Golden Knights headed back to the Stanley Cup Finals. They completed a sweep Tuesday night of the Colorado Avalanche, winning game 4, 2-1. They now take on the winner of the Canadiens Hurricane Series. Carolina leads that series 2-1. 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
14: A Better Life with Dr. Sanjay Gupta.
15: If you are struggling with substance abuse, alcohol, pills, whatever it may be, first of all, it's nothing to be ashamed of. We know addiction is a brain disease, and we also know getting into recovery can be tough. Also, in case this helps, I want to tell you about a new study at a Harvard School of Public Health, which found that spiritual belief, the idea of a steady religious practice, had a protective effect from addiction. Experts we talked to told us there were probably a few reasons why this might be the case. Number one, excessive drug and alcohol use would not be the norm in a religious community, and people want to fit in. Two, a belief in a higher power provides people with hope and solace, great foils for addiction. And three, and I think there's some merit to this, regular attendance in a faith community also provides connection. Just like in AA, camaraderie and social support is often what you need. I'm Dr. Sanjay Gupta, helping you live a better life.

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3: And now, he is Armstrong and Getty.
4: Where Fox had a headline up on the TV, said Marco Rubio says it could take days for the details to shake out on this deal. Not finding that anywhere else, but keeping an eye on the, there he is up on the television right now. Keeping our eye on this supposed end of the war deal that we've struck with Iran. The details are not known yet, and Iran says we didn't agree with that. So I'm not exactly sure what's happening. Rubio will take a couple of days to settle any disagreements on the deal. You mean disagreements like whether or not the strait opens or whether or not they pursue nuclear weapons? Those are some pretty big disagreements.
5: Whether Israel can keep fighting Hezbollah in Lebanon? Just, I haven't seen anything that even looks like an agreement. I mean, the one thing that had to happen was the Strait of Hormuz being open, or do you say straits? But Iran was recently mining it, and we attacked their mine land ships. So you're going to waste your time, energy, men, and boats mining something that you're about to open? It's bizarre. I can't figure it out.
4: More on that later.
5: So there was a guy by the name of Sidney Hook. He was a philosopher at New York University who was a Marxist and turned into, through his life, a harsh, harsh critic of communism when he realized how it actually worked. And one thing he wrote that I thought was so persuasive and smart, I've posted it in the studio, and he wrote the following. I was guilty of judging capitalism by its operations and socialism by its hopes and aspirations, capitalism by its works and socialism by its literature. To this day, this error and its disastrous consequences are observable in the judgment and behavior of some impassioned individuals, mostly young. The folks at the Free Press went on the streets of New York to talk to Mamdani voters, accompanied by a Venezuelan who lived under the dream of socialism and is talking to the youngsters. Oh, that's right. The warm embrace of collectivism. And it went something like this.
6: Did you vote for Zoran Mamdani?
7: Of course.
8: Yes.
7: Yeah.
8: I canvassed for him.
9: The young people support him.
10: Mamdani's cool.
6: Are you at all worried that he is a socialist?
11: Not really.
12: I think socialism is actually really good for society.
13: I'm a professor.
6: At NYU, I'm assuming.
13: Yes.
6: Are you familiar with how socialism worked out in other countries historically?
14: Just because it didn't work out so well in other parts of the world doesn't mean it won't work out well for New York.
6: I actually have a friend of mine here who fled Venezuela. He is a living product of socialism not working out in other places.
15: Came from Venezuela 9 years ago.
16: It's the only country that was ever destroyed by socialism and democracy.
17: Venezuela, y'all got a lot of other problems to deal with.
16: The problems were caused by the socialist policy.
18: My family went from making $2,000-$3,000 a month 20 years ago to $100 a month in 2016. That was because the government gave everything you can imagine for free.
19: Yeah.
18: We went from being a normal middle-class family with a car and then no electricity, no water.
5: It's a little hard to follow.
4: I remember I was talking to a woman from Mongolia.
5: Huh.
4: She grew up under Soviet rule. Mongolia was part of the Soviet Union. She was a little kid when it changed, but it got worse for them because they were part of the elite, which is the way it works in socialism. Her family was part of the elite, so they had a great life. And then when USSR fell apart, they had to try to figure out a way to make a go of it. Then you got people who aren't part of the elite who it's miserable for. That's the way socialism always turns out.
5: Yeah. Let's roll on for at least one more segment.
14: What specific socialist policies do you think led to that?
16: The government took over people's businesses, farms, grocery stores, factories. Do you support the proposal of government grocery stores?
20: Of course I do.
16: There was very little supply of chicken, toilet paper.
17: It was a line for blocks and blocks for a grocery store.
20: It's all about money, my friend, corruption.
16: Wait, what do you think the grocery store sells you food? For charity or for money?
20: For money.
16: That's not a bad thing.
14: What happened in Venezuela isn't going to happen here. The policy is more focused on helping people out.
16: Every politician would promise to help the people. Socialism is the government owns and controls the means of production. That is the companies, the businesses. Like Mamdani says, the government will own the grocery store. 9 million of us escaped our country. It's the largest refugee crisis in the world.
20: Crazy. Wow.
21: There is a lot of opportunities to use the wealth of New York to help everyone else.
6: You know, they have tried that in the Soviet Union from where my parents and my grandparents are from. All they remember grocery stores is empty.
16: shelves. Sean Mamdani himself said that his goal is to abolish private property.
21: All of it. He's going to take everything.
16: You want to live in a public housing? No.
4: Why do our young people have so much anxiety? Is it because all of their media is edited like that? That clip makes me want to run in front of traffic.
5: Yeah, I know.
4: I can't even hardly pay attention to it because it's so closely edited with the music in the background.
5: Yeah.
4: It'd be really interesting if it was slower and it didn't have the music.
5: Yeah, if you could actually understand ideas being expressed. Yeah, that is enough to make you insane. It is extremely difficult to bring reality to the ears of a young person who's convinced by principle and ideas. It wouldn't happen here. No, it's happened like that every time. No, but this is more focused on helping people. But it's corruption. The elite control all the money and everything, and they're corrupt. No, that's not what we're going to do here. Short of slapping them or denying them the vote, I'm not sure what to do. The slapping is legal, so let's say you can't vote until either you're 28.
4: So you're thinking an open-handed hard slap on the face, they would all of a sudden, whoa, thank you for that. You're right. Socialism is a stupid idea.
5: No, but it would make me feel better.
4: Ah, it's for you.
5: It would solve my problem.
4: The slapping is for you.
5: Oh, if you gave them a nice good slapping every time they said it, at least they would stop saying it. I don't want to get slapped again. Now, you can't have somebody that stupid and naive vote. Oh, my God.
4: Oh, I'm reminded. I'm looking up at the television. Trump's got his physical today. That's going to be the big story.
5: What's he hiding? Why the swollen ankles? Why the mysterious bruising?
4: Well, it'll be the big story later today and tomorrow, because probably in Trump fashion, someone's going to come out and say, he's healthier than a 22-year-old professional athlete. Something like that.
5: Right.
4: Always have to overdo it.
5: Yeah, well, I'm what, 25% younger than Trump, and he had a medical problem. He went to see the doctor. Yeah, it's always something. Once you hit a certain age, it's fine.
4: Speaking of slapping people, this popped into my head. I was talking to somebody over the weekend who was a family member who was going to move to Texas. I think maybe they did move to Texas. Yeah, moved to Texas. But they were surprised when they got there, having their kids in the school district, that there was a form to sign to allow corporal punishment in the school. I don't think they had forms when I was a kid, because they had corporal punishment, and that'd be hitting you with a stick. Swatting, they called it, in school. Or spanking, I guess they did in the schools when you were
5: paddling,
4: younger. Paddling, yes. They paddled kids when I was still in school. I'm pretty sure there was no paperwork involved. They just did it. And the parents were fine with it. But apparently in current times, you have to have parents have to sign off on it. Yes, yes, you can paddle Jimmy. That's funny. I'm okay with it. I don't know if I'd want to sign a form that allows it. And I don't know why those things don't fit together, but something weird about that. And then you got the whole problem of in the modern school district, in which I don't trust their judgment much at all.
5: Right.
4: To give them that power.
5: I would want to know a great deal about the person making the judgment about when it's necessary.
4: My memory of school, I never got paddled. I was a good kid. My memory is that every kid that got paddled that I remember getting paddled had it coming. They were the kind of kids that needed paddled.
5: Yeah.
4: That's my memory of paddling. Did you have
5: Who's
4: that?
5: Who's making the decision?
4: You grew up in California, Michael. Was there paddling in California? Probably not.
7: No, not at least not when I went to school. It had already passed.
4: Yeah.
5: That's why there's junkies on the street, lack of paddling, clearly. Do the math.
4: We didn't have our 8th grade English teacher, Mrs. Rutledge. I assume she's gone now. Gladys, I'm reminiscing. Gladys, are you? Might have to paddle Gladys. Gladys.
5: Oh, Lord, elder abuse.
4: Hey, I wonder, Mrs. Rutledge paddled more kids than anybody. And she was like 4'8". I mean, she was one of the shortest adults I've ever seen. And she was angry at the world, and I believe single. So she might have, she definitely could have had a, I'm angry, I'm very small, I'm single, I'm angry, I'm going to paddle the young men of the world thing going. I don't mean like a sexual thing, just an anger thing.
5: That sounds like it.
4: She did a lot of paddling. But again, everybody I remember getting paddled had it coming. They should have been paddled. Oh, Hanson joins us. Executive producer Hanson must have a paddling story from his youth in South Dakota.
8: I just love sharing this one. It's, oh, how much times have changed. When I was in fifth grade, our principal, thank you, Gladys, at a presentation amongst combined classes, so it's like fifth and sixth grade classes, smart aleck kid, Ken, by the way, Ken, picked him up by his shirt, picked him up off the ground in front of this presentation, and slammed him up against a chalkboard.
4: Ooh.
8: Principal, student. Yes. Quiet down, young lad, was the message he was trying to deliver, but he felt like picking him up 3 feet off the ground and slamming against chalkboard.
4: And was Ken
5: there you were at Dirty Harry Elementary School.
4: And was Ken the kind of kid that had that coming?
8: Yes. Frequently got on the wrong side of the law. And was kind of a, like, oh, darn it, I did it again kind of kid, you know, so.
5: Ask anybody who attended a Catholic school prior to, say, 1980, and, man, they got hit for everything.
4: Did your dad have that experience?
5: Oh, yeah, yeah. If you were looking anywhere but at the teacher or daydreaming or talking or misbehaving in any way, squirming too much, they'd whack you with a ruler or whatever they had handy.
10: Looking at my sandals? That's a pattern.
11: Looking out the window, that's a paddling. Staring at my sandals, that's a paddling. Paddling the school canoe, oh, you better believe that's a paddling.
5: Oh, boy.
4: I don't know. Are you more or less in favor or not? It's still going on in Texas. Are you a yes or no on that?
5: Well, you know, your point about not trusting the schools these days to do anything right is a good one. How about you tell me what the kid did, sanction them according to school rules, and I'll decide who gets whacked. That would be my point of view. I mean, because unless the kid has established a pattern of behavior, you know, what are you doing hitting my kid?
4: I don't know. If there is
5: a pattern of behavior and we get together and I say, you know what, if you got to whack them, whack them. That's a different circumstance.
7: Well, I say make it public paddlings, yes, in the quad.
4: I don't know why I was so terrified by this. I mean, it wouldn't feel good. I'm sure it stings, but getting hit by a flat board on your buttocks, I'll live.
5: Sure.
4: No wonder the bad kids kept doing the bad things. It probably didn't hurt that much. For us straight-laced kids like myself, it was just horrifying. You know? I was more worried about the shame and the being singled out as a bad kid than I was the pain of the paddling. But
5: yeah, it was the ass pain that was bothered me.
4: I think, yeah. Let me come to your school. I'll walk the halls. I can tell by looking at them. And I'll just, based on how they look, they'll get a paddling. I think that's the way you ought to do it.
5: Wow, nice. Let's see. Got this from longtime friend of the show, Dave. My sixth grade teacher grabbed a kid by the collar, had him in the air, pressed him against the wall, yelling in his face. That kid is a judge now.
4: There you go. Turned him around. Go.
5: That's right. Tough love.
4: Turned his life around.
5: Scared straight.
4: If you have any thoughts on this, you can text us 415-295-KFTC.
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28: Making sure your kids get enough sleep. It's one of the most important things you can do for them as a parent, and yet it's often overlooked. Not only does sleep in the early years set the stage for mental and physical health, it also creates the foundation for how one sleeps later in life. That's according to the National Sleep Foundation. Now, that organization recommends 14 to 17 hours a night for newborns, 12 to 15 for infants, 11 to 14 for toddlers, 10 to 13 for preschoolers, and 9 to 11 for school-aged children. When it's age appropriate, start by talking to your kids about why sleep is important. It helps their body grow, helps their brains learn, helps their mood stay steady. Don't underestimate the importance of a routine. You can even narrate what you're doing step by step to help them along the way. I'm Dr. Sanjay Gupta, helping you live a better life.
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1: Oh my God, I'm transfixed by this video I just came across. The audio would be a little confusing, I think.
2: What are they?
1: That's Dr. Oz's voice talking to RFK Jr. So the video is, it's RFK Jr. in his suit pants, tight dress shirt, and skinny black I'm a Kennedy tie, and stocking feet on a patio. It turns out to be Dr. Oz's patio. So just all of this is just like, if you went back in a time machine 15 years, it'd be like, what? Anyway,
3: okay, so
1: RFK Jr. in his sock feet on Dr. Oz's patio with the wife of Larry David from the Curb Your Enthusiasm show, which is, you know, JFK's, RFK's right. actual wife, saying, right. Oh, watch out! Can you get, oh, what? Be careful! There's a couple of snakes going crazy in the corner of the patio. RFK Jr. walks over there in his socks, reaches down with his hands, squirrels around, grabs these two snakes. They're squirming around and flying around every direction.
3: What
1: he walks over with a big smile on his face. They're all like, what are you doing? He's like, oh, they're harmless or whatever. And he's, ow, are they biting you? Yeah, that one kind of bit me. And he shakes his hand.
3: Jiminy, it's no dead bear, but a couple of snakes will do. The fact that he was not shirtless wearing tight jeans is very disappointing to me, but...
1: I don't know. It's
3: rocking
1: almost
3: the stocking feet. So do you have to take off your shoes at Dr. Oz's pad? I hate that.
1: Oh, I'll bet that's it. I'll bet Dr. Oz makes you take your shoes off when you go in. And they're out on the back patio looking over the ocean because Dr. Oz, as a TV quack, apparently has done pretty good for himself.
3: Oh, yeah, please.
1: What is with RFK Jr.? I don't know many people in my life that would have gone over and just bent down with a big smile on their face and grabbed those two snakes and walked over and let them continue to bite him on the hands while
3: That's
1: they talk about.
3: That's a really bad idea.
1: I don't know if he just really knows snakes and knew what kind of snakes they were, or is okay with being bitten by. I don't even care if it's non-venomous. I don't want to be bitten by snakes. I don't like the idea of grabbing snakes with my bare hands. I don't
3: No, if they're non-venomous, but you could get horrendous infections. Are you kidding?
1: What about
3: a reptile is breaking your skin?
1: And he's just got this big smile on his face, like, isn't this great? These two snakes that are swinging around and everything like that. And Dr. Oz and Cheryl Hines are like, what the hell are you doing? What nut he is.
3: Marco Rubio's got to be thinking, what the hell have I gotten myself into?
1: We're going to post this at the website. I'm retweeting it.
3: Wow.
1: You think his dozen years of being a heroin addict just like numbed him to life or something? That is a wild video. Huh. You don't see that every day.
3: I'll go over there in my stocking feet and wrangle those snakes for you, Dr. Oz. No problem. I'm on it.
1: On Dr. Oz's patio. And RFK, isn't he like in his mid-70s?
3: You'll be fine, Larry David's TV wife. I've got this.
1: Right.
3: Yeah.
1: Right.
3: He's an old steroid abusing,
1: super tan,
3: insanely tanned. Yes,
1: big smile on his face. Look at these two snakes I'm holding, spinning around and biting him on the hands.
3: What the hell?
1: I know. I hope that's not AI. It doesn't look like AI. It looks real.
3: Oh wow, that's an interesting possibility.
1: He just shuffles over there, and yeah, I wonder, that'll be funny if it turns out to be completely made up AI.
3: Speaking of AI, you got the Pope speaking out against AI. He's warned us that it's the modern Tower of Babel. You got reports on killer robots powered by AI. You got the FBI is warning that anti-tech extremism is going to be a source of terrorism in coming days. Holy cow, it's gone wild. We'll have all that for you coming up in moments. Stay with us.
0: Armstrong and Getty.
1: Every spam call, every scam text, every sketchy email with your name, each one starts the same way. Somebody found you.
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9: 20 years ago, the average attention span was about 2.5 minutes. Today, it's just 47 seconds. Pretty disconcerting. That's according to new research out of UC Irvine. But really, this isn't our fault, at least not entirely. We can blame technology and the world around us. Attention, it turns out, is not an unlimited resource. You only have so much of it to give. Start paying more attention to what times of the day you seem to be at your mental peak. Try to knock out the more complicated stuff during that time. It's also important to take breaks every so often so you can more easily lock in when you're trying to concentrate. One expert said, even trying to visualize where you want to end your day with everything all wrapped up or with tons left to do, that can act as a real motivator. I'm Dr. Sanjay Gupta, helping you live a better life.
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2: Killer robots powered by artificial intelligence, helping commanders decide what to strike and when, here at the largest U.S.-led war games in Africa.
3: Now, this may look like a traditional operation, but what you don't see, at least not with first glance, is that this entire operation is being shaped in real time by AI.
4: Well, that's horrifying.
5: It is. It is. why don't we hear a little more about it, then we will launch into a bit of analysis. Go ahead, Michael.
2: 200 miles away, that invisible war is being fought here, inside this Joint Operations Command in Agadir, Morocco, where AI processes battlefield intelligence in real time. The Pentagon insists humans remain in the loop when it comes to taking a life.
6: Yeah, we're learning how.
2: Lieutenant Colonel Ramon Leon Guerrero suggested otherwise.
7: There is systems out there that are autonomous, completely autonomous.
3: And they'll engage without the human in the loop.
7: Yes, that is correct. I mean, it could be lethal or non-lethal, yeah.
4: It's amazing to me that people are making, well, I guess it's not amazing, but that people are making such a big deal of the crossing the line from a human being making the call to AI making the call. It's going to happen.
5: Mm-hmm.
4: If it hasn't happened already, it's going to happen next week. It's going to become as regular as anything could be soon. I'll bet Ukraine's doing it.
5: And it practically has to. I heard a really, really interesting interview on a war and technology-oriented podcast where a guy who is who works for one of these startups is talking about the fact that if you're talking missile defense, for instance, or drone defense, and we're dealing with that in real time in the Middle East, and certainly Ukraine's been dealing with it for a while, and everybody will be soon, you're protecting a much, much bigger area than, say, a military base. And you've got to have sensors collecting data, essentially, of what's flying around, what's a threat, what's not, etc. And then that much data has to be crunched by AI systems. You can't have human analysts sitting there dealing with that much data quickly enough to defend yourself against attacks. And so, yeah, those automated systems have to be empowered to take out the threat. Now, you could say, well, you can shoot down the weapon, but don't bomb the where it was launched from.
4: Yeah,
5: that's just not realistic.
4: My guess would be at the Pentagon, they realize, okay, it's going to take a while for the public to get used to this, so we have to claim, no, there are no automated, there will be no, nobody will be taking lives unless it's made, decision made by a human being. They realize that that's just for now. People get used to the idea and come around to the fact that, yeah, this is what everybody's doing everywhere. And if we were to not do it, we'd really be behind.
5: Yeah, this is how we're going to save your life, in short. Last clip from CBS News.
2: General Dagvin Anderson, head of U.S. Africa Command, told us much of the military's defensive systems are already automated.
8: Sometimes the line between defense and offense can get a little blurry.
9: As always.
8: So what price are you willing to pay to have a human in the loop?
9: I don't know that so I guess that depends on the situation, doesn't it?
4: Right. So there he's trying to come up with a politically correct way to answer that question. But the right answer is, well, we're not going to because it's better. Do you remember that story from a month or so ago about the kid that ran out in front of the Waymo? And then the Waymo barely hit the kid. And then after a couple of days of coverage, it became clear that it stopped way faster than any human being would have been able to react. It's going to be like that with warfare.
5: Oh, yeah.
4: AI can react quicker than a human being could ever react. So, yes, unless you want to lose to China and Russia and anybody else who attacks us, AI is going to be making the call.
5: Yeah, the way that question was posed was highly, highly annoying. Hey, look, we've got to be effective. We're talking about human beings dying here. I'm sorry you're uncomfortable with no human being in that loop, but that loop is going to take like 2 seconds. So, no.
4: So that idea of a battle happening somewhere else where there are no human beings and we're watching it from afar, That'll happen various places on planet Earth, but it's absolutely going to happen in the sky, in space. We're building a data center and China tries to blow it up or whatever is going on. These battles will be fought in space. It'll be weird. Day three of the battle for the data center in space or the middle of the desert somewhere or whatever. Let's check on the battle and see how it's going. Oh, it looks like China's winning right now. Oh, the USA takes a lead. Join us tonight. We'll see how it's going. Yeah, that's the way it's going to be.
5: Right. We've got an exciting new drone technology, space drone technology. We're going to try out tomorrow. So don't worry. This battle isn't over yet. Right. Yeah. It's kind of funny that the greatest piece of science fiction ever produced, probably in terms of popularity, Star Wars, had men in fighter jets, essentially, you know, in dogfights in space. When, please, there'll be absolutely no need for that. Well, the Pope isn't happy about any of it, Jack, and is warning us that this is a modern Tower of Babel and AI is dangerous.
4: It probably is.
5: And, well, he's right. It will kill humanity. But what about China, Mr. Pope? Let's hear from Tom Soufi on ABC News.
0: Pope Leo warning world leaders to install safeguards for some of AI technology's most disruptive effects.
6: I hear very troubling accounts of algorithms that can block access to healthcare, employment, and security on the basis of data tainted by prejudice and injustice.
4: All right.
5: All right, one more.
4: Nice hat.
0: His first ever papal encyclical, the Pope recognizing AI's power to heal, connect, and educate, but underlining the need to protect human dignity in an age when technology threatens to replace so many jobs and change the way we live.
6: Artificial intelligence now demands to be disarmed, freed from logics that turn it into an instrument of domination, exclusion, and death.
4: So easy to be the Pope or pacifists or, you know, lots of different kind of things where you can just like go with the highest ideal of what would be nice if that could happen, ignoring reality and the insurmountable logic of what is going to happen. Just live on a higher plane. This would be bad for humanity, so we shouldn't do it. Okay, well, we're going to do it. China's going to do it. So now what's your opinion?
5: And hey, what's up with the accent? You're from Chicago. All right. What do you sound like that for all of a sudden? Yeah. We must not embrace killing machines. The other guy's got killing machines and he's going to kill us with them. We got to kill his killing machines. Well, nonetheless, I still say, Mr. Pope.
4: Good for you.
5: You know what? If you want to help me connect with Jesus, that I'm more than happy to hear your opinions.
4: I mentioned this earlier. So a lot of that anti-data center kerfuffle that happened over the last couple of weeks and protests and everything that was going on online about water usage and electric usage and why data centers are evil and we need to oppose them was coming out of China, it turns out. So Kevin O'Leary, Mr. Wonderful from Shark Tank, his company's behind the big one in Utah. He's sunk gazillions of dollars into this thing because he thinks AI is the future. And he was wondering, where did all this come from, these protests? Who's funding these protests? They came out of nowhere. And he tweeted out over the weekend, I shared 90 pages of evidence with federal law enforcement, raising concerns directly with contacts at the White House. This isn't speculation. The filings, the funding records, dates, connections, this is all documented. It's a coordinated PR war happening around energy infrastructure and data centers. I'm not going to ignore it, but it's the Chinese. And he talks about, you know, how aggressive they're being on with the chips and stealing technology and why they want Taiwan and all this. And he ended it with this. This is no longer about stocks. It's a global race for AI dominance and we need to win. That is what's going on here.
5: Yeah. Yeah.
4: Mr. Pope.
5: China is funding all sorts of protest groups on all sorts of topics. But yeah, AI especially, because they're desperate to not lose the race. Mr. Pope. And this, in a related story, in the wake of attacks on CEOs and a nationwide protest movement targeting data centers and increasing concerns about AI job replacement, federal intelligence agencies and domestic law enforcement are circulating reports with a new domestic target in mind, anti-technology extremists. More than 1,000 pages of unpublished reports from the Department of Homeland Security, FBI, and similar, obtained by Wired.com, show a national shift taking place to surveil this new and worryingly broad category of people and activities deemed an emerging threat. Now, they take the point of view, as you may have gleaned from that sentence, that all of this is overreach by the federal government, and I don't want a surveillance state either. But yeah, left-wing extremism against technology is something to worry about.
4: There's a whole bunch of Ted Kaczynskis out there, like an organized group of Ted Kaczynskis?
5: Oh, yeah, absolutely. Well, organized or not, it's still a threat.
4: I could see that happening. I mean, with all the booze at every graduation ceremony where anybody mentioned AI at all, yeah, this is going to be a thing.
5: Yeah.
4: And it's interesting... Yeah. It looks like maybe the politics are finally starting to break one way or the other, where people who lean Republican are going to be for AI and people who lean left are going to be against it. It's kind of interesting since the Republican Party has become the party of the working class, which is going to be devastated by AI.
5: Yeah. Yeah.
4: But I don't know. I don't know how things will shake out over time.
5: As we've discussed recently, what the party is changes constantly based on who's the presidential candidate. So there could be an enormous swap of identity, election by election. We don't know. So one more bit on this alleged threat, which is probably a real threat. The chaotic atmosphere that may result from emergent AI technology in the next 5 years may fuel large-scale protests that devolve into civil unrest and anti-tech violent extremist activities, especially in large urban areas such as New York City. The report reads, in the same intelligent bureau assessment, analysts also described a novel threat emerging in the wake of the arrest and trial of Ziz Leota, an extreme rationalist, whatever that means, who allegedly led a small cult-like group, three members of which had been charged with murder, tied to an obsessive ideology focused on the existential risk posed by AI. Yeah, I could definitely see that becoming a big thing.
4: Yep.
5: Man, these times are too spicy. Should have ordered something else.
4: So, O'Leary... had death threats against his family. Now, that might have been a homegrown left-wing nut jobs like anti-technology nut jobs like you were just talking about. Or maybe that was organized by the Chinese to try to scare him off building a data center. Who knows? But that's why I was watching him. He was debating Tucker Carlson over the weekend, really getting into it on why this is us versus China and we got to win. And he said, I am personally invested now that my family has been threatened in making sure we win this battle.
5: Wow. Wow. What did Tucker say, in short? What are his arguments?
4: As usual, and this goes way back to his TV show, I used to come on here all the time and say, I don't quite get what Tucker's philosophy is. I would get into some of his rant every night. But then I couldn't quite grasp the overall point. And I'm still there with Tucker.
5: Yeah. Yeah. Fair enough. I could absolutely see evildoers harnessing the Mamdani, Luigi Mangione energy that's in the air among the young to go after the tech thing. I mean,
4: sure.
5: Number one, there are a number of billionaires involved and displacing the common man and putting people out of work.
4: There's fertile ground there, and I'm pretty scared about it myself.
10: What the f*** type of AI shit is it?
4: As you can hear that from that woman there.
5: That's the every woman right there. That's
4: I don't know if that's every woman. Let's hear her again.
10: What the f*** type of AI shit is
4: it? It did.
5: It is. Right. That's what she's asking on behalf of all of us.
4: It did.
5: What the F type of AIS it is?
10: What the f*** type of AI shit is
4: it? It did.
5: Right. It is.
4: She's so busy, she doesn't have time to say, is this?
5: Consonants, please.
4: She's trying to fight AI, so she only has time to say, it is.
5: It is.
10: What the f*** type of AI shit is?
5: Question on everyone's lips.
4: I know another question on everybody's lips. What killed that race car driver so fast?
5: Oof.
4: How do I know when I get a headache and I ain't got whatever he had? We got a little info on that, among other things on the way. Stay here.
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18: We've talked a lot about measles over the past year, but mumps has largely flown under the radar, even though it's been making a bit of a comeback as well. That's because fewer people are getting the MMR vaccine, which stands for measles, mumps, and rubella. The vaccine's been around for decades. It is effective. It is safe. What makes mumps outbreaks difficult to contain is that symptoms usually don't appear for 2 to 3 weeks after someone's been exposed. And that can make it hard to pin down where that exposure took place. And someone who is infected can transmit the virus to someone else before they are symptomatic. If you get sick, which could manifest like a run-of-the-mill respiratory virus or the telltale swelling of your cheeks and jaw, all you can really do at that point is to treat the symptoms and also isolate yourself so you don't infect anyone else. I'm Dr. Sanjay Gupta, helping you live a better life.
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1: David Malukas roars his way into turn number four.
2: Malukas has the lead, but it's close behind. Felix Rosenquist charging out of turn four. Mark James, bring him home.
3: David Malukas comes off of turn number four for the final time. Felix Rosenquist goes to the outside. We get to the Arden Bridge, and Felix Rosenquist gets him at the start-finish line. Felix Rosenquist with an incredible pass at the start-finish line. He wins the 110th running of the Indianapolis 500-mile race.
4: Closest Indy 500 ever, 0.02 seconds, though at that speed, it's not photo finish. He's still like a half a car ahead, but that is unbelievable.
5: Oh, it was a nose. I mean, it was like 2 feet. It was amazing. Oh,
4: you wouldn't think that'd be possible. You'd race for 500 miles all day long and end up side by side coming to the finish line.
5: Why the race has got to be so long? Then you got the Coca-Cola 600. How about we just dispatch with the first 300-400 miles and
4: I guess it's like, you know, you got to understand the sport, any sport to enjoy. It's like I don't get soccer because I never played it. And I

0: early mid-May, coughing, not feeling right, but being told that, you know, you're getting over a cold, and it's the lingering cough kind of cold that's been going around for some people.
1: We've all had it, yeah.
0: May 15th, still healthy enough to race and win on May 15th, though he was coughing. Symptoms started to get a little worse. May 20th, severe shortness of breath and coughing blood. May 21st, collapsed and died. Pneumonia progressed into sepsis. And here's the info on that. That's one of the frightening things about pneumonia and sepsis, especially in otherwise strong athletic people. Someone can still function at a very high level while the infection is building in your body. You don't really feel it. You don't feel great, but you don't feel horrible. And then you deteriorate really fast once the body's inflammatory response spirals out of control with the sepsis. So it's getting worse and worse inside you, and you're like, I don't quite feel right, but I can still go to work and win a race and all that sort of stuff.
1: Oh, this is making me lightheaded. I hate this discussion.
0: God, there's got to be some other signs that because we can't all go to the doctor every time we have a cough after a cold.
1: It's lingering, doctor. Lingering. Yeah, that's just a nightmare.
0: That's some story.
1: I'm going to convince myself it's notable because it's so rare and go on with my day. Excuse me, I've got a cough.
0: But
1: or at least clear my throat.
0: But you have the haunted, which is a completely different thing.
1: Right, yeah, yeah. In retrospect, starting a rat farm was not the best idea, but you know, we plowed all our money into it, so I got to stick with it.
0: How are you going to make the money? Who are you going to sell the rats to?
1: I hadn't figured that
0: out.
1: That's
0: what you hadn't thought through.
1: Well, the rat farm salesman can be. He is a fast-talking chap. Yeah.
0: Turns out nobody wants rats.
1: Right.
0: People are mostly trying to get rid of rats, and I just misread the room.
1: Should have asked him. When I raise all these rats, what then? I didn't think of it.
0: If you miss a segment, you get the podcast, Armstrong and Getty, on demand.
2: Armstrong and Getty.
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10: By a Trump-endorsed candidate. Fox News, I'm Sue Gossman. Incumbent U.S. Senator John Cornyn was defeated by the latest challenger backed by President Trump, Attorney General Ken Paxton, in a runoff election in Texas Tuesday night. More from Fox's Brooke Taylor.
11: The Associated Press called this race in favor of Paxton. The room went crazy with people and supporters excited. And Paxton entered with major momentum from the MAGA base, boosted by a late endorsement from President Trump, who called him a, quote, true MAGA warrior. He's now going to run up against Democratic candidate James Tallarico. This is probably one of the most, if not the most woke candidate that Texas has ever seen. And he's even said that the southern border should have a massive welcome mat.
10: Paxton, the second primary challenger backed by President Trump to knock out an incumbent Republican senator in the past few weeks. At least one person is dead, nine others unaccounted for, after a large chemical tank imploded at a Washington State paper mill. Nine others injured at the Nippon Dynawave Packaging Company in Longview. Fire and Rescue Chief Scott Goldstein holding a briefing Tuesday night, suggesting hopes were dimming for the rescue of those missing, referring to the situation now as a recovery effort. The protests continued at an ICE detention facility in Newark, New Jersey yesterday over concerns about conditions in where detainees were reportedly staging a hunger strike over alleged poor conditions in health care. White House Border Czar Tom Homan telling Fox's The Ingram Angle his agency spent $1 billion on health care there during President Trump's first term.
12: Deaths in custody, they're talking about people being mistreated. Deaths in custody in ICE is a fraction
9: of any state prison or federal facility. A fraction.

0: And we deal with people from third world nations who are in bad shape when we get them.
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4: Your son's wedding this weekend, by the way?
5: He'd like me to go, but it's going to be just a small little private affair, and I'm going to try and make it. I'm in the midst. I said, you know, this is not good timing for me. I have a thing called Iran and other things. That's one I can't win on. If I do attend, I get killed. If I don't attend, I get killed. By the fake news, of course, I'm talking about. No, but he's... got a very person who I've known for a long time, and hopefully they're going to have a great marriage.
6: Don Jr. got married over the weekend, and Don Sr. did not attend for the reasons he just said there. I heard that portrayed
7: as a touching endorsement of the bride, though. He's got a very person I've known for a long time.
6: Well,
7: that's sweet.
6: I heard that portrayed by the Trump-hating media of, did he just say he's known his son for a long time? Ha, ha, ha, what an idiot. And he's talking about the bride-to-be at the time.
7: Yeah, just without finishing sentences in a very weird way.
6: He's right about that. If he went to the wedding and spent any time there, it would have been, while Americans are paying $7 for gas. Anywho, a couple of Babylon Bee jokes for you. I'm just going through my notes from being off for 3 days. Actually, 4 days. Did we take 4 days off? No. We worked Friday. Mm-hmm. We should have taken 4 days off. Anyway, Babylon Bee headlines that I liked. Opinion. AI could put artists, actors, and writers out of jobs, but it could do bad things as well. But I liked this one because we talked about this a lot last week. DNC 2024 election autopsy, just Joe Biden's actual autopsy. He's old, you see.
7: As hell.
6: And let me hit you with one text that we got a little bit ago, just because I kind of liked it. One of the many people who don't like me. With technology today, it would seem possible to mute Jack's mic. Let's look into that option.
7: Oh, boy. That's harsh.
6: Oh, boy. What are you going to do? Keeping an eye on the war in Iran, and the latest news apparently seems to be out of Marco Rubio saying it's going to take days to get to the details of this. And there's been an announcement there will be a full cabinet secretary meeting at Camp David, which I don't think Trump has used Camp David at all, because he, unlike most presidents, has multiple golf courses and resorts he can go to that he owns. So he doesn't really need to go to some other place. But he's going to Camp David to meet with his cabinet secretaries about the war in Iran. So that the fact that they're going to meet about the war in Iran on Wednesday, which is tomorrow, short week, means they're not imminently signing a new some sort of end the war deal, which is what I think everybody was led to believe on Saturday afternoon. Sure sounded like we were like moments away from signing a peace deal.
7: Yeah, we talked about this earlier. A Free Press heavyweight had a discussion with a senior high-level administration official who said, yeah, we're working on a two-part plan, a two-phase plan. Phase one, open up the strait and let them have a little oil money, keep this ceasefire going. And then round two, phase two, is going to be serious discussions about the nuclear program and how they're going to hand over the highly enriched uranium, et cetera. I can absolutely believe that behind the scenes, they are very, very close. They're just hammering out a couple of details. But this sure feels and sounds like every other, you know, we're getting close to a deal announcement that came to nothing.
6: Well, I can tell you on the Trump-hating media like MSNBC, they were going on and on about how awful this deal is, making all kinds of assumptions about the particulars. And I don't see any reason. I'm going to criticize it heavily if it's basically the JCPOA and it turns out Trump just wants to get this war over with because the plummeting poll numbers and gas prices and midterms and all the other reasons. If he makes a political cave, I'm more than willing to call that out. But until it happens, there's no point in talking about it. We don't know what the deal is yet.
7: Well, especially because the very media you're quoting were big fans of the JCPOA. I mean, it's just laughable. Right. I mean, it's obvious at this point. Trump cured cancer, .. Right. You know, there are a couple of stories about our 250th birthday coming up. won this Philadelphia Museum of Art. It's their 250th birthday of America thing is entirely negative. It's all the sins of America. The guilt mongering begins before you even enter a gallery to start looking at the art in a hall halfway, in a hallway rather, on the way into the American art section. It's is a land acknowledgement. Blah, blah, blah. The ancestral homelands of the Lenape people. A long history of forced migrations. Blah, blah, blah. And then you get this. This is from the National Review. The Battle for Independence Park. As of this January, George Washington was the most heavily criticized individual at Independence Park in Philadelphia. Because he had brought several slaves north to live in the president's house, the National Park Service signs had characterized his actions as deplorable, profoundly disturbing, and having mocked the nation's pretense to be a beacon of liberty. Those signs, produced during the Obama presidency, accused Washington and other founders of injustice and immorality. Sign headings read Washington's Deceit and Washington's Death and a New Hope for Freedom. The hero of the American Revolution was portrayed as the villain of Independence Park. Well, when the National Review wrote about this and the Trump administration heard about it, they insisted they take those signs down because I think, at the president's house, which is part of the Independence Park there, it's actually ruins, but it's of the house where Washington and Adams lived. 25 of the 30 signs at the president's house were about slavery or race relations. 25 of the 30.
6: I know. I mean, I haven't been there, but I talked about this multiple times. Talked about it last summer when I went on vacation and we went to the museums in New York City, and everything was about climate change or pushing people off their land, Europeans taking blah, blah, blah, blah, blah. And so then when Trump came in and wanted to, you know, get rid of that stuff, oh, censorship, clearly.
7: Yeah, yeah. Well, that's an old Marxist tactic. Just one more bit from this article. The site essentially ignored the watershed events that took place there during America's first two presidencies, and it discussed slavery without any nuance or even handedness. In the left's simplistic oppressor versus oppressed narrative, the father of his country was an oppressor, meriting condemnation, not celebration. And now there's a back and forth in the courts, but Pennsylvania's Democratic Senate caucus, an leftist activist group called ATAC, or ATAC, short for Avenging the Ancestors Coalition, have both filed briefs in the case in opposition to the Trump administration changing those signs. You got to demonize the country to its youngsters so they hate their own country. Then you can take it from them. Well, that's amazing. 25 of the 30 signs at the president's house. We're about slavery.
6: I'm surprised there are five that don't mention something negative based on my recent museum experiences.
7: You know, I'm no vandal. I believe in working things through the, you know, the legal system and doing it the right way. I could see myself yanking down signs.
6: Different topic. We talked last hour about the poor race car driver, Kyle Busch, who dropped dead. Turns out it was pneumonia turning into sepsis and that whole story. We got this text. It's the vaccine boosters, guys. The vaccine boosters are hitting their five-year threshold, which means a lot of deaths are going to happen due to those vaccine boosters, COVID vaccine boosters. I mentioned boosters a lot in that text. Anywho, so that's one theory out there.
7: Five-year threshold? All right.
6: I don't know if that's actual
7: thing. Thank you, doctor. Yes.
6: I don't know if that's an actual thing, the five-year threshold. Our friend Tim Sandifer tweeted this out over the weekend. He went to the Michael Jackson movie, which my son has seen. Went to see the Michael Jackson movie last night. I've never been an MJ fan, but, and then he quotes some movie review, which I hadn't seen. This person is right. It's a fine film, and it's repulsive how some critics are treating it. I don't know. I guess because it stops before the controversy around is.
7: And then leaves you thinking he's a hero as you walk out of the theater.
6: Just a great musician, probably. I don't know about
7: I hero. Avoid these controversies by ignoring movie reviews.
6: Yeah, that's a good idea all the time. My son asked, he said, is there any chance, I've never heard this, maybe you have, that Michael was a eunuch, that his dad had him castrated, and one, to keep his voice high, and two, that would explain some of his weirdness in terms of development and wanting to be around young boys and all that sort of stuff. You ever heard that?
7: No, no. But because the word on Jacko was when he wasn't like getting ready for shows and all, he talked like a grown man. He'd be talking to his lawyers. No, I tell you what, we got to look into this because Sony Records is ripping me off. All right, thanks. I'll get back to you.
6: But that could help explain some of the weird sexual stuff, couldn't it?
7: He's not a eunuch.
6: You don't think?
7: It could conceivably. He's not a eunuch.
6: He might be.
4: It's BS. They made it up.
6: Eunuch Michael Jackson.
7: They removed my testicles.
6: No, Father Joe would be capable of doing anything.
7: I would agree, yeah. Michael Jackson's story is primarily one of child abuse. I've said that for a long time, but nobody wants to hear it because it's depressing.
6: Mm-hmm. He got let off the hook, too, Dad. Way too much. Oh,
7: yeah. I don't get it.
6: I don't either.
7: Was that you don't want to criticize a famous black man or what? He mocked Michael for the broadness of his nose constantly as a child. I don't care if it was the father. You don't do that to a black American. That's terrible.
6: Beat them all with a belt if they missed their dance steps in practice.
7: Right. But not Michael, which gave him a further psychological complexes.
6: Because Michael didn't miss his steps. It was poor.
7: Oh, boy.
6: According to Michael, it's Tito that got the beatings all the time because he was two left feet.
7: Oh, jiminy. That's sad.
6: Yeah, it's pretty awful.
7: Yeah, but they were famous in show business there for a little while, so it was all worth it. No, it's freaking stupid. Sick. I'm not going to that movie to glorify all that stuff or something. I don't know. I don't care.
6: I wonder what I said earlier that particular texter wanted my microphone turned off for. Could have been anything.
7: Could have been anything. Yeah. Multiple incidents throughout the show today.
6: How much did you eat over Memorial Day weekend, Michael?
8: I was good.
6: You were good? How about you, Joe?
7: I was mostly good, but good God, my weight was up today. I don't know why.
6: You know what? My weight's the lowest it's been in 2 years. I'm pretty happy with myself. I'm in a groove. I know it won't last. I've been around the block long enough to know it won't last. But for now, I'm in the groove. I did have a Slurpee yesterday. First one I'd had in decades. I drink a pop like once a decade. But, like, if you got to go to a good 7-Eleven, because if you go to a janky 7-Eleven, the machine doesn't work right and it's too syrupy or not. But this was a good one. Dang, that's a good drink. A Coca-Cola Slurpee is delicious.
7: I have not had one since I was a child.
6: Mm-hmm.
7: It sounds delightful on a summer's day.
6: I got the small, which was plenty. My son got the large, which at a 7-Eleven is like a trash can full of Slurpee. And to go with it, he got powdered sugar donuts, and I got a picture of him I had to send to all my relatives here. Here he is with his giant Slurpee and powdered sugar donuts. That's quite the snack. Ah, to be good to be young and have that metabolism because he's skinny as a rail. Donuts and a Slurpee. Now that's Memorial Day. We got more on the way. Stay here.
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21: Have you ever noticed that you mostly breathe through one nostril at a time? Even when you're not sick, even when your allergies aren't bothering you. The body actually switches the dominant nostril as frequently as every 2 hours while we're awake. That's according to Adam Taylor, an anatomy professor at Lancaster University in the UK. This alternating cycle is automatic. It's regulated subconsciously by the hypothalamus in the brain, he said. Your body does this to give each nostril a chance to rest and repair so they don't get too dried out, which could make it easier for pathogens and inflammation to cause damage. Now, Taylor also said studies suggest the left nostril may be more dominant, and when the right nostril is dominant, the body is in a more alert or even stressed state. Who knew? Pretty fascinating stuff. I'm Dr. Sanjay Gupta, helping you live a better life.
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27: Our team was yards away on Saturday night, preparing to go live on air when we heard a flurry of gunshots.
28: Sides to remain far apart.
29: We have to evacuate, shooting.
27: Reporters then sprinting to the press briefing room while the president was working in the Oval Office.
30: Let's go.
27: The Secret Service says a male bystander who was hit by gunfire is expected to recover.
6: Oh, man, you hate to just be walking down the street and you get in the crossfire or something like that. The kid they shot, 21-year-old, thought he was Jesus, so clearly not mentally healthy. Did you see the meme that was going around with the one reporter who got confused? Poor girl.
7: No.
6: So lots of reporters that just happen to be around news time. So there's tons of footage of reporters live on the air, hearing the shots and like ducking under tables, whatever. But there's one of some woman standing there and she gets this really weird look on her face. Looks, what is that? Does anybody know what that is? She's looking around. So that has become a meme where people put all kinds of stuff behind her.
7: Oh, boy.
6: Everybody else seemed to immediately recognize her gunshots. And she was just like, huh, what is that? What is that?
7: Wow.
6: Poor woman.
7: I want to see those memes. They sound amusing in the midst of horror.
6: Yes.
7: And again, our crazy, dangerous people, how is it we can't figure out how to get them off the street?
6: I don't know. Oh, why do Americans hate electric cars so much? We are an outlier worldwide in terms of our lack of appetite for electric cars. We can hit some of those numbers coming up. It's pretty interesting.
7: So I'm digging more into that Philadelphia museum story we were talking about earlier, how their 250th birthday of the U.S. art exhibit is all about how crappy the United States is.
6: Oh, God.
7: I mean, it's just so Marxist. But a revolution for whom? Here's one of the first signs you come across. What did independence mean for people in the colonies of British North America? When Thomas Jefferson famously declared in 1776 that, quote, all men are created equal, his words did not ring true for many groups in the colonies. Enslaved people, indigenous people, women, the economically disadvantaged, and others all tried to discern what their opportunities for life, liberty, and the pursuit of happiness might be in these United States.
6: So what's the point of that? Well, I know you're going to say the ultimate point is to tear down the United States and its Marxism, but the right. The people that aren't Marxists but just think that it's important to point out the flaws, that's just such a stupid theory. I heard somebody make the argument of comparing it to your marriage. It'd be like in your marriage, you're planning to stay forever with your wife or husband, but you're just gonna focus on the flaws always got to bring up the flaws. There's no right. Overall, this is good. I'm happy with the marriage. He's a good father, good husband. I'm glad I married him. Even though that's true, only the flaws. Anytime anniversary, well, remember the one time you this or that, or the time when we were dating you did this or that, or that. I mean, that's what we do as a nation now. What's the point of this? Those of you who make the argument, well, we need to not cover up our flaws. Why not? You don't need to cover them up, but why focus on them all the time?
7: And especially, back to your husband metaphor, it's like saying, and he stayed up too late and drank beer in college and didn't study as much as he should have. Yeah, everybody was doing that. Everybody on earth.
6: Excellent comparison.
7: We should talk more about how the Brits and the United States ended slavery when it was going on practically everywhere on earth, not the opposite.
6: Very frustrating. God, we're going to hear a lot of that before July 4th.
0: Armstrong and Getty.
7: Your personal information is valuable and far more accessible than you realize.
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21: We all know how important it is to stay active as we age, especially as we get older. But I've come to realize that for as good as people are about getting their cardio in, a lot of older folks really don't seem to be doing the recommended amount of strength training or even understand why it's so important. It helps you stay functional and therefore independent for as long as possible. Certified strength and conditioning specialist Dana Santis says a great place to start is not with dumbbells or barbells, but with your body weight, which allows you to build strength while also learning how your body moves and where your limitations exist. It also reduces the risk of overwhelming your connective tissue, which adapts more slowly than muscles as we get older. Once you're comfortable, you can dial up that intensity, but do it slowly, do it carefully. I'm Dr. Sanjay Gupta, helping you live a better life.
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1: U.S. citizens coming in from those affected areas can only fly into Atlanta and Dulles Airport for enhanced screenings. Those screenings will be expanded to Bush Airport.
2: With the World Cup less than 3 weeks away, the White House warning the Congolese soccer team currently in Belgium to stay away from their home country or risk not being allowed into the U.S. for their matches.
3: That's all about Ebola. We're not talking hantavirus. This is Ebola stuff. So the Congo soccer team is not supposed to fly in and participate. Don't bring your Ebola bodies over in here and sweat on us.
4: Thanks, but no thanks. Yeah, man, I read an account of a doctor who was trying to treat those people and had to evacuate. He's an American, like, missionary doctor guy. And, grim.
3: Here's I don't know what this shocking WHO admission is, but let's hear it.
2: An alarming admission by the WHO as the Ebola virus suspected to have killed more than 200 people rages on in parts of Central Africa. The director general saying despite a scramble to curb the spread, quote, the epidemic is outpacing us. Doctors suspect more than 900 people have already been infected. At least 10 African nations bordering the Democratic Republic of the Congo warned they now have an elevated transmission risk.
3: The interesting thing about Ebola, if you remember back to when it first got on all of our radars, is that it's not real clear why these get started and then they end. And they don't really know why. And they're like, well, I guess it's over. We don't know why, which is a little disturbing, but good news, everybody. It's over. The pandemic of Ebola in whatever town or village or whatever it hits kind of just goes away.
4: Yeah, so this doctor guy is talking about how he fears for his colleagues who he cares about a lot, and their amazing mix of fear and courage and hopelessness and beauty, blah, blah, blah. One thing he said, though, that really struck me, and I've heard this before. Where's that section? Oh, here it goes. He couldn't remember whether he was wearing a mask while trying to resuscitate one Ebola patient, noting that doctoring at the medical center there is vastly different from in the United States. Gloves and soap are in short supply, and typical disinfecting practices like washing hands is not always practical. If you're too rigid on those things, you just can't function in Congo, he said.
3: Stop sexing up monkeys. That's how you get it, isn't it?
4: But come on, they don't even have soap. I'd like to wash my hands before operating, but we don't have any soap, so let's get started. Good Lord.
3: What now? Yeah, that's something.
4: Thank God you're an American, in spite of what the signs tell you at the various historical sites.
3: So I mentioned earlier, I'm reading this book called God's Secretaries, and it's about the writing of the King James Bible, but that happened in early 1600, and part of what was going on at the time politically that caused the Bible to be written the way it was written is the plague hit in the early 1600s. If you're a fan of plagues, you know this. But the bubonic plague in particular hit, and it was carried by, they didn't know at the time, they thought it was God punishing people who were bad is the way it worked. But it was.
4: I still believe that, but back to you.
3: It was fleas on rats is what was doing it, but it spread so fast. So I forget what year it hit, 1605 or something like that. But in June in London, which was a town of 400,000 people, in June, they'd already had 200 deaths. By the end of the year, 30,000 people had died.
4: Oh, wow. Picture a town of 400,000 people in that day and age, what life was like there.
3: Picture 30,000 people dying. Everyone would know somebody.
4: Bring out your dead.
3: And it hit you hard and fast, too. It didn't last long when you got it.
4: Wow.
3: That's something.
4: Fleas on rats.
3: And because they didn't know what was causing it, they thought it was God's wrath for people who weren't righteous. Like, and it was so random. It seemed so random. That's one of the reasons they went with the morality explanation. Was like this house would get wiped out and this house wouldn't, or two people in this house would die and then the other three people would not get it at all or whatever. And it all came down to whether or not the fleas bit you. You know, you got close enough to a rat where a flea bit you, which was pretty kind of random.
4: Boy, there you go, croaking of the plague, and people are like, yeah, you're way to go sinning all the time. You know, you got what you deserve. You're thinking, it was the rat fleas.
3: Right. Your husband dies of the plague, and you think, I wondered about it when he'd go downtown and say, I'm going to have a little.
4: Yeah. He said he was playing golf. I don't know. He never got any better. I don't know. No, it was the damn rat fleas.
3: Exactly.
4: Wow. You see a bunch of rats coming at you, and somebody has to say to you, don't worry about the rats. It's the fleas on them you got to worry about.
3: Yes.
4: Oh, good. Boy, I love London.
3: Yeah, the rain falls in the just and the unjust. It's not just the. Anywho.
4: Yes.
3: I was reading this piece in the Dispatch about why Americans don't dig electric cars. And it is a bit of a mystery. It's some cultural thing to where we just hate the idea of electric cars. And I know, because I've been in the electric car world now for 5 years, I guess. During the pandemic, when gas got super expensive, I thought, because I commute to work every single day and I was driving a big truck, I thought I ought to get one of those little Teslas. I did the math. I thought, you know, I'll get a used one. I bought an older used one. I thought, this will pay for itself quite easily with what gas is currently. I tried it out, and I liked it. And I have since been moved on to fancier Teslas, drive a Cybertruck now. But most people, I mention the whole idea of an electric car to, especially anybody in the Midwest, but still, even in California, people around me, just like, I hate to see knee-jerk, because that sounds... critical, but it just instantly rigidly anti the idea of an electric car. And I'm not exactly sure what drives that.
4: I think it was probably the left forcing it.
3: Could be.
4: On American consumers.
3: I understand that completely. You're taking my taxpayer money and trying to change the way I live when I don't think there's any good reason for it. That's part of it. That is definitely part of it. And the Dispatch gets into that a little bit on how much money we've spent. Well, actually, how much of it has gone away. So we weren't buying a lot of electric cars before compared to other countries. But then when Trump came in and got rid of all the subsidies and everything like that, it's dropped quite a bit. EV sales were 23% lower than a year ago. Dropped 27% year over year for the first quarter of 2026 when we got rid of all the, you know, you buy an EV and you get $7,500 back from the taxpayer. So other taxpayers are supposed to pay for your electric car. I can see why people would be against that. Anywho, to give you an idea the way it is in the rest of the world, a quarter of all new cars sold worldwide in 2025 were EVs, 25% of all cars in the world. In Norway, almost 100%. In China, about 50%. In the United Kingdom, 35%. 27% all around in Europe. It's only 6% in the United States, and it's going down. We do not dig it.
4: I'm getting one of those new Ferrari electric cars. They're $650,000. I might get one for Judy, too. So, you know.
3: It's fast, but still.
4: I don't want to hear, you get a $650,000 car.
3: Still not as fast as my Plaid, though. It's 2.2 seconds to go 0 to 60. I haven't got that kind of time. Mine's 1.9.
4: Ain't nobody got time for that. Right.
3: Yeah, the $650,000 Ferrari electric car. It's interesting that they've decided to make an electric car. Well, people buy Ferraris, rich people buy Ferraris all around the world. And as you just heard, in other countries, they're hugely popular. Not so in the United States. Let me end with some of the numbers that I found pretty interesting. For instance, a lot of the problem is the whole charging thing. It's pain in the ass. It is a pain in the ass. We got misled partially by our leaders. In that you kind of thought, not owning an electric car, that, they put electric car chargers in front of the Target, or now we have them in front of the library or City Hall. Those things are freaking worthless. I didn't know that myself. Mm. I hated the idea of paying for that as a taxpayer, but I didn't know they were worthless. When I got my first Tesla, I was at the Target, and I thought this would be cool. I'll pull into the stall, and I'll charge while I'm in there. And somebody in a Tesla pulled up, and they said, don't bother. I said, what? It doesn't do anything. You could be in there all day and you'd get like 3 miles. And I tried it. I was in there for a half an hour and I don't even think I got 1 mile.
4: Wow.
3: They're worthless. So you paid for those as taxpayers in front of every damn city building or the added cost for, in the town I live in, they wouldn't let the Target go in unless they put in a certain number of electric chargers, blah, blah, blah, blah, blah. And they don't freaking do anything.
4: So, that's the perfect metaphor for progressivism.
3: Right there. Really is. As of earlier this month, the United States has 15,000 of the fast charging stations. Those work. It's still way slower than filling up with gas, which, as we all know, takes you a couple minutes. But we got 15,000 of the fast charging stations. Gas stations, 145,000. That's quite a difference in the number of places that you can, you know, get the power you need to go somewhere. Anyway, they go through all the pluses and minuses. Now, the whole subsidies went away, could change completely. Democrats take back the House, the Senate, and the presidency, and we could be right back to that in just 2.5 years quite easily.
4: Yeah.
3: Trying to force these down people's throats. But there just does not seem to be an appetite for it. And it goes through all the big projects that GM and Ford and Honda and everybody tried to do, and nobody wanted to buy them, and they lost their shorts and they stopped making these things. But they were only making them because the Biden crowd was forcing them into it anyway.
4: Right.
3: Because
4: right.
3: There's not demand for it. There's just not demand for it.
4: I'd like to know more about the practical reasons for resistance in the United States. Much longer commute times, I'd imagine, than
3: Europe. I don't think it's logical. I think it's some sort of emotional gut. We like electric. We like gas-powered cars, great American wide-open road Camaros and Mustang. I think it's something there. I think it's a lot of that.
0: Yeah. Well, what about insurance rates?
3: Insurance is high on a Tesla, very high. You don't have to get oil changes or air filters or brake pads or lots of other maintenance stuff that you just never do. I've never done one time. But insurance is pretty high.
4: And repair costs, I understand, are really high. If somebody, you know, scratches it in the parking lot or what have you.
3: If you get into a wreck, it's expensive, yes.
4: Yeah, yeah.
3: It's interesting, though, that other countries have adopted it. So, of course, their gas is really expensive in Europe.
4: Intentionally, yeah.
3: Intentionally, to try to drive you into electric cars. China's a completely different beast. Don't tell me half the electric cars or half the cars sold in China are electric cars when the government's subsidizing to the extent that they are there. You're just making a dollars and cents mathematical decision.
4: Right, right. Yeah, I think a lot about, you know, Judy and I really just need one road trip car. It's very rare that I'm making a long road trip. And she is, too.
3: Sure.
4: And so an electric car would be fine. Short commute, blah, blah, blah.
3: But what's the necessity for it? Yeah, exactly. It would be okay if you had to do it. But what's the pull factor to make you want to do it? If you got some car that gets 25 to 30 miles a gallon and it's your around-town car, you don't drive that much anyway. The hell different. Right. What's the upside? Okay, now I'll drive something that is a little harder to charge. And if I run out of juice, it's really a problem. Why?
4: Every so often I have to pull in and get my oil changed, and I read a couple of articles I would have read anyway and then go on my way. It's not that bad.
3: But
4: it's not like getting a heart valve changed or something like that.
3: The people that I know are knee-jerk against electric cars are not making any. They didn't put pen to paper and are making any sort of. It's just a hatred of. And it might be what you said earlier, because it felt like it was being forced on us by the climate change weirdos.
4: Right, right.
3: That's enough.
4: It was part of
3: That's
4: the
3: enough.
4: Package yes. of dishonest selling of climate change crap. It's just so left coded now.
3: Yep, that is enough.
4: Stigmatized.
3: Unless you drive a Cybertruck like I do, which is Trump coded. 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
3: right.
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3: Exactly.
4: Yes. Perfect sense.
3: We will finish strong next.
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17: 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It's one of the most important things you can do for them as a parent, and yet it's often overlooked. Not only does sleep in the early years set the stage for mental and physical health, it also creates the foundation for how one sleeps later in life. That's according to the National Sleep Foundation. Now, that organization recommends 14 to 17 hours a night for newborns, 12 to 15 for infants, 11 to 14 for toddlers, 10 to 13 for preschoolers, and 9 to 11 for school-aged children. When it's age appropriate, start by talking to your kids about why sleep is important. It helps their body grow, helps their brains learn, helps their mood stay steady. Don't underestimate the importance of a routine. You can even narrate what you're doing step by step to help them along the way. I'm Dr. Sanjay Gupta, helping you live a better life.
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1: In Chicago, as more than a dozen people are shot during weekend violence. Five police officers were injured after officials say an 18-year-old driver plowed into a crowd during a teen takeover that drew hundreds of people. The suspect was taken into custody and a weapon was recovered. Separately, four teenagers were wounded in a mass shooting in Little Village. The offender reportedly appears to have run away.
2: We've got a whole bunch of sound around the whole teen takeover thing. Maybe we'll get into that tomorrow. It's big in Chicago. It's big lots of places. Is that being overblown or is that appropriate, do you think? I can't tell.
3: Oh, no, it's absolutely worth paying attention to. It's crazy. There are all sorts of cities and regions on the East Coast that are just getting completely out of the we're a spring break destination, we're a party town, they've got curfews, and lawlessness is absolutely more of a thing than it used to be.
2: So you decided to get married on Trump's birthday.
3: Yes, to honor him.
2: To honor him when he was just a billionaire playboy. But you thought, what better day to get married?
3: Right.
2: Commit to a marriage than on Donald Trump's birthday. It's just a coincidence, but I just saw that June 14th, Flag Day, which is Donald Trump's birthday, he turns 80. Which we're just a couple of weeks away from. He's having a giant UFC championship bout, and they're building the ring and stands there on the White House lawn.
3: Yeah, I'm taking my wife to celebrate our anniversary.
2: That is something. And I'm sure Kid Rock will be there and Joe Rogan and the usual cast of characters.
3: It's so odd. The structure is, I mean, it's like you'd expect. It's two giant arches with lights and flags and the rest of it that crisscross each other, forming a pleasure dome of violence and something or other. I mean, I don't care. There are a hell of a lot more important stories around the White House
2: either.
3: And the government and the rest of it, but it's crazy looking.
2: Right. And, you get an Obama-type president, and you have some sort of lefty, highfalutin, artsy something that everybody's perfectly okay with. You do a different kind of entertainment that's actually way more popular, and it's mocked and criticized. But I don't want to go to a UFC match on my 80th birthday.
3: It's a bit of a gladiator thing, isn't it, though?
2: Is that what it is?
3: Yeah, I don't know. I don't disapprove. It's just odd.
2: For his birthday.
3: Yeah.

0: I'll end up heavier than I was before I started this.
1: Yeah, and you'll not be back in the groove for a year or more.
0: Or ever. And the likelihood of this happening is like 98%. We all know this.
1: My final thought is, if it was my 80th birthday and I had the power to host some sort of golf event with Scott Scheffler and the best golfers in the world, yeah, I would do it.
0: Yeah, I get that. Sure.
1: Yeah, why not?
0: The main part of that story is the president's 80. Armstrong and Getty wrapping up another grueling four-hour workday.
1: Two in a row have been 80. So many people to thank, so little time. Go to armstrongandgetty.com for the hot links. Pick up some A&G swag. Enforce the law. T-shirts are flying off the shelves, as they should be.
0: Yeah. Yep. Spencer Pratt should wear one. We got to get him one. We will see you tomorrow. God bless America.
2: Armstrong and Getty.

0: download it now.
1: Armstrong and Getty.
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7: Setting the stage for November in Texas. I'm Ted Lindner, Fox News. Incoming Texas Senator John Cornyn is out as he loses the Republican nomination to Texas Attorney General Ken Paxton, who received President Trump's coveted endorsement. The senator says he'll back Paxton this November.
8: I've always supported the Republican ticket, and I intend to do so again in this general election.
7: Paxton winning over 60% of the vote. Attorney General Paxton thanking his supporters, not the least of whom was... happens to be the leader of the free world.
9: And then there's one person who I think you might know. President Donald J. Trump.
7: Attorney General Paxton will now face Democratic nominee, state representative, and seminarian James Tallarico. A massive chemical tank holding nearly 1 million gallons of a corrosive liquid imploded and collapsed Tuesday at a Washington paper mill, killing at least one worker, leaving 9 others unaccounted for. 9 other people injured in the spill. Emergency responders still working on recovery efforts, and an investigation is underway. The Justice Department suing the University of California over anti-Semitism. More details on this from Fox's Tom Graham.
10: The DOJ's Civil Rights Division alleges UCLA failed to prevent the anti-Semitic targeting of Jewish students on campus following the October 7, 2023 Hamas attacks in Israel. The lawsuit claims pro-Palestinian protesters were allowed to set up encampments and take control of the school's main quad for several days in 2024. The suit goes on to say Jewish and Israeli students were blocked from classrooms and other buildings, and some were beaten. UCLA has not immediately responded to the accusations. Tom Graham, Fox News.
7: And the Vegas Golden Knights headed back to the Stanley Cup Finals. They completed a sweep on Tuesday of the Colorado Avalanche, winning game 4-2-1. They'll now take on the winner of the Canadiens Hurricanes series. 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
0: Now, it's Red Eye Radio. Gary McNamara and Eric Hurley talk about everything from politics to social issues and news of the day. Whether you're up late or you're just starting your day, welcome to the show. From the Relief Factor Studios, this is Red Eye Radio.
11: All across America, we are Red Eye Radio. He is Eric Hurley and I'm Gary McNamara. Welcome and good morning. We'll get to some analysis of the Texas primary here in just a moment.
12: All right,
11: but I saw this one because this all relates. It all relates. Just how radical is the left? All right.
12: Yeah.
11: Now this is something new that I didn't know about.
12: Yeah.
11: And thank you, Alan, for finding this.
12: All right.
11: Oregon Initiative Petition 28 unofficially reached the signature threshold last week to be on the November 2026 ballot.
12: All right.
11: On February 15, 2026, the petition's official name became the People for the Elimination of Animal Cruelty Exemptions. As KATU-TV explained, IP28, quote, would make it illegal to injure or kill animals and would effectively ban hunting, fishing, and the breeding of animals, end of quote.
12: And the breeding of animals.
11: And the breeding of animals.
12: All right.
11: So there you go. I just thought we would start with that's really going to be interesting to see how that.
12: Well,
11: because you know, let me put it this way. I guess we tend not to make absolute predictions, but I think that I'm not going out on a limb by saying, what is it? The 13 counties in Oregon that wish to secede and become part of Idaho?
12: Yeah, they were going to call themselves Greater Idaho.
11: Yes. I believe that in those 13 counties, this proposition will be defeated. They're all rural areas.
12: I'm guessing.
11: So, there you go.
12: No fishing allowed. No hunting allowed. Hey, Oregon, good luck with the disease. Yeah. You don't control the population of wildlife, you're in for it. Then they won't be able to find anybody to hunt after that. Yeah, good luck with that. And no breeding of pets. No more breeding of dogs. All right.
11: Yeah.
12: So you'd have to go somewhere else to get your dog. Or you just have to move.
11: Now, for cats, you know, again, I got a cat. It wouldn't bother me because I always find mutts.
12: Yeah.
11: You know, so.
12: Well, and cats.
11: And I know mutts, you know, really are supposed to be dogs, but mutts can be just whatever.
12: Yeah.
11: I have a mutt cat.
12: Yeah. And cats tend to be, more cats tend to be feral than dogs. So
11: that's a good point. Yeah.
12: And they're lawless. Feral cats are lawless. They'll tell you we're outlaws.
11: Oh, yeah.
12: Yeah.
11: And
12: we're going to do what we're going to do, and you're not going to stop us with some stupid law.
11: Right. They're going to reproduce.
12: Yeah. They're cats. You can't tell them what to do.
11: Wait a minute.
12: Everybody knows that.
11: We cannot get to the point that we got to yesterday.
12: What's that?
11: In the second hour.
12: Yeah.
11: Whatever.
12: I think it was the second or first hour.
11: I thought it was the second hour
12: Yeah. Oh, yeah, yeah, yeah, yeah, yeah. Yeah. I'll just say this. We all know you can't tell a cat what to do.
11: No.
12: So if a cat wants to mate with another cat, they're going to do it regardless of the law.
11: So I saw that.
12: That's as far as I'm going with that bit, by the way.
11: Okay.
12: Yeah, because the control room's sweating.
11: So thanks, Ellen, for that story. I did not know that was going on.
12: Yeah.
11: In Oregon. Well, I guess the big political news, mm-hmm. and I guess it's not really shocking,
12: mm-hmm.
11: because when you live here in the state of Texas, you know that Republicans have not viewed Cornyn as, even though for the majority of the time he has voted with Trump,
12: mm-hmm.
11: the things that he voted against Trump with just doomed him
12: a
11: long time ago. So it's no it's no real surprise that Ken Paxton defeated incumbent John Cornyn. And, you know, the media's just, there are two things that the leftist media went bonkers on yesterday.
12: Mm.
11: First off, it's that, you know, this means that Tallarico is going to win. No, it doesn't.
12: No. No.
11: And the other thing yesterday was, and we'll get to this here in a little bit, is, well, Trump's to the doctor again. He's to the doctor again. Can you believe he's to the left went bonkers over that. Stop. You can't sell that.
12: Yeah.
11: You can't sell that. Well, you know something? He's been to the hospital, three times in the last 13 months. Well.
12: So Biden went to the restroom three times an hour.
11: By the way, so have I.
12: Yeah.
11: So have I.
12: Yeah.
11: And so when you get to be 80 years old and you're president of the United States.
12: Or when you get to be 80 years old and you're retired. Sometimes you go to the doctor quite a bit.
11: You go exactly. But it's just, I mean, they were going, they were just all going bonkers on CNN and MSNBC. It was just like, guys, you're not, you can't sell this.
12: No.
11: And no. I think it was Chuck Todd. Well, he's very loud, so people believe that he's always busy. But it's just that he's loud. And you see him a lot, but he's not very, he's not really busy. And it's just like,
12: Donald Trump isn't busy, and Kamala Harris will be stronger on the border.
11: Yeah,
12: these are just two things they have tried to sell in the past.
11: Yeah. I was laughing all day yesterday. It was just like, whoa.
12: Right.
11: Ken Paxton winning. Oh, by the way, because I voted yesterday.
12: Mm-hmm.
11: Oh man. I had a bad ballot.
12: Did you?
11: It took me like, because I voted, then I put the little sheet in.
12: Mm-hmm.
11: And just like our printer.
12: Wow.
11: Printer went on the fritz.
12: Yeah.
11: You know, it went in sideways. They couldn't do it. So they had to reinsert the same, had reset it, but then inserted it again, and it printed over the barcode, which then you couldn't submit it. So I had a spoiled ballot. So I had to vote all over again.
12: That happened to me, a few months ago.
11: And then I had to take that ballot.
12: Yeah.
11: And there's a whole process of you being there,
12: mm-hmm.
11: where you've got to take the barcode, the actual sheet,
12: mm-hmm.
11: which shows what it is.
12: Mm-hmm.
11: I had to sign off on a couple of things, mm-hmm. and I mm-hmm. had to, as the voter,
12: mm-hmm.
11: take the put it in the envelope myself. Mm-hmm. I had to do it.
12: Yeah,
11: and then I had to moisten it and lock up the envelope.
12: Yeah,
11: and then
12: did you lick it or did you lick your finger? And then because I don't lick. I don't like strange envelopes.
11: I licked it. It didn't matter.
12: At your age, you know what?
11: Yeah,
12: you've
11: my
12: had a
11: age,
12: good life.
11: Right.
12: You've had a good life.
11: And I need extra, immunity built in, so I need exposure.
12: Well, and you don't
11: germs.
12: Get a chance to lick things.
11: Exactly.
12: Often. So,
11: we're not going to.
12: Just go for it.
11: Yeah, exactly.
12: Tuesday. Party your butt off.
11: Then that envelope went into
12: Start licking things.
11: Then this envelope went into a bigger envelope.
12: Yeah.
11: That I had to sit there and watch as they, they basically locked this thing in an envelope.
12: Right.
11: So my envelope was in a bigger, it looked like a much more secure, uh-huh. Envelope and close it.
12: Right.
11: And I'm like, wow. And it took 15, 20 minutes to get the whole thing done. Now, while I was in there, and it was interesting because I saw earlier on, this is when I woke up. So this is a couple of hours ago. I don't know whether this is still the case. Well, it is a case for early voting. Early voting just blew the numbers off previous runoffs like this.
12: Mm-hmm, mm-hmm.
11: By the way, it's a runoff. I said primary, but technically it's the run. The runoff election. This is the fourth time I voted this year.
12: Yeah.
11: Four times.
12: Yeah.
11: I was like, what?
12: I voted twice today alone. So
11: I went in, I suggested a drive-in. But when I was in there, because I went and voted, so it's probably 5 minutes and everything went to X, was probably 25 minutes. Not one other person came in. I think everybody early voted. Not one Democrat came in, and I live in a Democrat precinct.
12: Mm-hmm.
11: Not one Democrat was in there, and mm-hmm. not one Republican. I was the only one mm-hmm. in 25 minutes.
12: Yeah,
11: and that was about 10 o'clock in the morning.
12: We were about half full on each side when I went on yesterday. So, it was, but you know why that ballot thing happened? Because I had a botched ballot thing happen a few months ago. You know why that happened to both of us, don't you? Jade Helm 15.
11: Ah! Well, the funny thing is, when they said, okay, because after I completed the voting, they said, okay, you've got to come back here, and we've got to have you sign stuff, and you've got to make sure that, you've got to put this in the envelope and watch us seal it mm-hmm. and everything else. And I walked and said, are there any hanging chads?
12: Mm-hmm.
11: And one of the election workers, the poll workers went, I knew you were going to say that.
12: did it kind of shred it or something? Did it?
11: No, it deformed the corner.
12: Okay. Yeah.
11: It deformed the corners.
12: Mine was just a misread. I didn't have to do the envelope thing.
11: Yeah.
12: Yeah, so they just gave me a new ballot.
11: Yeah, the ballot.
12: I had to sign something showing that the old ballot was, you know, and they destroyed the old ballot in front of me.
11: So the ballot was destroyed.
12: Or did something with it.
11: Yeah, the ballot itself was destroyed.
12: Yeah.
11: So.
12: Yeah.
11: Because when I put it in again, and it actually had printed part of it, but hadn't, and part of the barcode, then it printed over that barcode, but it wasn't exactly lined up, which completely messed it up.
12: Right. Yeah.
11: But, and so then I realized that, you know, when you first go and vote, if you do it that way, it's been years, you know, where you go in and you vote on the little computer and you put in a little sheet, that doesn't register anything. Nothing registers until you go over and take that ballot and put it in.
12: Right.
11: The actual counter. And then it actually.
12: The longest it took me ever to vote was when I'm standing and it's in this little small church, which happens to be right near City Hall where I live. And you're standing in there and it was a primary. And all of a sudden, all of the machines just went off. They didn't lose power to the building. They just turned off. They were the only things in the room that turned off. So they had to get officials to reset the machines. And I was there about 35, 40 minutes.
11: Oh.
12: Waiting.
11: Huh.
12: Just waiting.
11: My longest was 90 minutes.
12: Yeah.
11: Yeah. The 2020 election.
12: Yeah.
11: Yeah. I went to early voting. Went to the school. The line was out the door, around the corner. I mean, it was the line probably was, when I got in the line, it probably was 300 or 400 people in a straight line.
12: Yeah.
11: You know, well, in a line that zigzagged all over the place down the sidewalk.
12: Longest line I ever waited in was 2008. That was it. And it wasn't anywhere near.
11: Well, the thing is, too, because I monitored it. If I would have waited till election day,
12: mm-hmm.
11: I mean, where your vote's right around the corner from my house. I mean, it's a.
12: Mm-hmm.
11: It's probably a 2-minute walk, and it's right, you know, it's just on the next block. And I actually, I think I talked about it on the air. I said, I've got to go by and see what it is when I would normally vote. There was nobody in line on election day. Everybody early voted that year.
12: Yeah. Yeah.
11: And so, but here in the, you know, the media, look, Tallarico's got major problems. Let me play this. This is part of Ken Paxton's victory speech and talking about Tallarico. All right, here we go.
13: My opponent is the most extreme radical the Democrats have ever nominated. He's even running a vegan campaign, whatever that is. He goes by a few names that you may all have heard of. Some people know him as Tofu Tallarico. Some people call him Six-Gender Jimmy. I've even heard some people call him James Tallarico. And others refer to him simply as Low-T Tallarico.
11: All right, and that was the commercial that we played last night. Look, when that pack came out, the Pro Paxton pack yesterday, I went, oh, okay, their internals are showing he's got this thing lined up.
12: Yeah.
11: And let me just see if I can find it here, because we had played it yesterday, and this ad, which is, again, in his own words. And it's the problem that Tallarico is going to have. It's the problem that the Democrats are going to have across the board because of so many radical candidates.
12: Mm-hmm. Mm-hmm.
11: And because of whatever Mamdani does makes national news. And then what's going on with the California, you know, governor's race. And then what's going on with the mayor's race. You think, and people ask, you know, someone said, well, these are just mayors of cities. I go, no, it's indicative of where the party's going on a national scale.
12: Right. Yeah.
11: You know, this is the whole thing. Where's the party going? But here's the ad that Paxton's pack ran the day before he won, and we played it yesterday. And all of this is in Tallarico's own words, what they use against him.
14: The Democrats have a weird candidate.
15: God is non-binary. There are many more than two
14: biological sexes. In fact, there are six. It is now existential that we try to reduce our meat consumption. The American flag is such a complicated symbol for most of us. Prophetic voices like Jesus have helped me reckon with my own whiteness, my own masculinity. Our southern border should be like our front porch. There should be a giant welcome mat out front. No need to sit and cry over, you know, your whiteness or your masculinity. They're going to call me a radical leftist.
15: Something that you love that's not family or friends.
14: I love, I'm just saying this because it's on my mind, the trans children.
16: The Democrats have a weird candidate.
17: Low T Tallarico.
12: Low T Tallarico.
11: And that's going to be a problem. And he's out there already saying, you know, they're going to misrepresent what. No, they're not. They're not misrepresenting what you,
12: said. No, they're not. No.
11: And that's the only defense he really can have. But again, he did an interview the other day where he was talking, you know, comparing, the from his reading of the Bible, that's why he approves abortion.
12: Yeah.
11: Which you're not going to sell.
12: Nope.
11: This is Red Eye Radio. 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
16: We've talked a lot about measles over the past year, but mumps has largely flown under the radar, even though it's been making a bit of a comeback as well. That's because fewer people are getting the MMR vaccine, which stands for measles, mumps, and rubella. The vaccine's been around for decades. It is effective. It is safe. What makes mumps outbreaks difficult to contain is that symptoms usually don't appear for 2 to 3 weeks after someone's been exposed. And that can make it hard to pin down where that exposure took place. And someone who is infected can transmit the virus to someone else before they are symptomatic. If you get sick, which could manifest like a run-of-the-mill respiratory virus or the telltale swelling of your cheeks and jaw, all you can really do at that point is to treat the symptoms and also isolate yourself so you don't infect anyone else. I'm Dr. Sanjay Gupta, helping you live a better life.
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0: We are Red Eye Radio. He is Eric Cronin, and I'm Gary McNamara. You know, I found this interesting yesterday. I saw this from a political analyst looking at the voting numbers in the state of Texas. Paxton's margin in El Paso, Hidalgo, Harris, and most of the Rio Grande Valley are outrunning his overall statewide margin.
1: Wow.
0: And are highly suggestive a MAGA candidate retains high Latino support in line with the trends developing over the past 6 years.
2: Well, there you have it. I mean, you saw a lot of those areas vote for Trump, and that's kind of where it goes. I mean, Trump put his name behind Paxton. You see this trend, and you see a trend where, especially with those living on the border, they're just absolutely sick and tired of the federal government not only not doing anything during the Biden administration, but creating the problem itself to begin with. And this is why they voted Trump. And it's likely why they're supporting Paxton.
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12: A Better Life with Dr. Sanjay Gupta.
13: We all know how important it is to stay active as we age, especially as we get older. But I've come to realize that for as good as people are about getting their cardio in, a lot of older folks really don't seem to be doing the recommended amount of strength training or even understand why it's so important. It helps you stay functional and therefore independent for as long as possible. Certified strength and conditioning specialist Dana Santis says a great place to start is not with dumbbells or barbells, but with your body weight, which allows you to build strength while also learning how your body moves and where your limitations exist. It also reduces the risk of overwhelming your connective tissue, which adapts more slowly than muscles as we get older. Once you're comfortable, you can dial up that intensity, but do it slowly, do it carefully. I'm Dr. Sanjay Gupta, helping you live a better life.
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0: And I'm Gary McNamara along with Eric Harley coming up. All right, the Texas runoffs are over. Looking forward to November. What are the issues? What will the public see over the next 5 months or so? We'll get to that coming up in just a minute.
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0: All right, so yesterday we were talking, yesterday and I think last week, but I think it was yesterday.
2: Yeah.
0: Man, one show just melds into another, doesn't it?
2: Mm-hmm.
0: We were, you know, talking about, the Democrats and, you know, this upcoming race and other races, the Massey race. Well, they're just going along with Trump. And I think the mistake that Democrats make is that they believe that Republicans, especially the Republican primary voter, is tribal. Look, tribalism exists in both parties. Mm-hmm. You know, we've seen
2: mm-hmm.
0: it.
2: Mm-hmm.
0: But the tribalism is much greater in the Democratic Party, who lives with identity politics across the board. We already know that.
2: Right.
0: And as we have said, the difference between the Democrats and the Republicans is the Republicans are still arguing issues. The Democrats haven't changed. They're in complete agreement on all the radical issues that they've been endorsing over the last decade.
2: Yeah.
0: That they've moved to where they are right now.
2: Right.
0: There is no, Fetterman, look at, I saw on CNN the other day, I think they were saying, he's down 108 points. He was like plus 68. Now he's down negative 40.
2: Yeah. Right.
0: It's like, sorry, you've got to agree with us on everything or you're gone. If you're not an absolute radical, if you will not admit that a boy can be a woman and a boy should be in a woman's locker room and a boy should compete against a girl and a man can be a woman if the man says so, if you don't agree with that insanity, you're out.
2: Pretty soon, they're going to say, you need to attempt to transition. Remember the whole thing where they said, well, you're a bigot if you say you would never date someone who has transitioned.
0: Yes.
2: Remember that?
0: God, yes.
2: Remember that?
0: Yes. Yes.
2: Well, we're not that far from them saying, okay, we all need to transition, and if you don't, you're not one of us.
0: But Scott Jennings was on CNN and brought that up because, again, they were relating to a Democrat caller here, but it's important to know the difference. And he, in a different way, says basically what we were saying last night. Here
2: right.
0: we go.
2: Right.
1: Back from Detroit asks, why are Republicans not allowed to support their constituents instead of Trump? Why do they allow Trump to bully them into going along with him when they do not agree? Scott, let's have you take that one.
17: On what issue?
1: I'll read again. Why are Republicans not allowed to support their constituents instead of Trump? Why do they allow Trump to bully them into going along with that with him when they do not agree? Obviously talking about who they believe he should endorse and otherwise.
17: Well, look, the president, as all presidents are, is the political head of his party, and his opinion matters a lot. When Barack Obama was the president, when George W. Bush was the president, when Bill Clinton was the president, all of these people had enormous influence over what the people in the party were going to do top to bottom. Trump, I would argue, of all of those people, is probably the strongest party boss of the modern political era. If he wants you to be the nominee of your party, he can will it into existence. But you have to understand, his agenda is what Republican voters, and especially Republican primary voters, it's what they've endorsed, it's what they voted for, they trust his judgment. And if he says, I think candidate A is better to enact that agenda than candidate B, they follow along, not because it's a personality contest, because they voted for a particular agenda out of this president, and they want him to have the best possible team based on his judgment to enact that agenda. It happened in Kentucky with Massey. That was the issue there. They thought he'd gotten off the team. It's what happened in Texas. They believed that Paxton would fight harder for the agenda in Cornyn. That's basically the underlying issue in all these primaries.
0: Duh.
2: Yeah.
0: Well, I think it's, again, the attempt from Democrats is to say people are just, it's blind loyalty to Trump. Well, that the issues don't matter, when the reason that the Republican Party back in 2016 was so attracted to Trump, because as we pointed out, you know, it started with illegal immigration.
2: Right.
0: And then it moved on to other areas. But if there were ever a candidate that convinced a political party on specific issues that the public was looking at and saying, you're nobody, I don't care who you are, whether you're a Republican or Democrat, nobody is trying to solve the illegal immigration problem. We believe it can be solved. Trump said he's going to do it. It's something that he has held as a passionate opinion for a half a century.
2: Yes.
0: And so this isn't like he's waffling on that, and that's how he got in, and then the economic issues. And then looking at, you know, the working guy, deregulation of so many things that we've talked about, the deregulation of the federal government, a smaller federal government, as we're seeing that he's actually done. These are issues. But I think what they're attempting to do, because when they say the guy said bully. Nobody's bullied.
2: No, nobody's bullied.
0: No. They're not one Republican who went to the poll yesterday and said, I was going to vote for Cornyn, but I've been bullied by the president. I mean, it's a stupid question.
2: Yeah.
0: But that's how they think.
2: Yeah,
0: they think that Trump's just a figurehead.
2: Well, no, that's a good point.
0: Of a person, and there's no issues that surround him.
2: And look how bullying is working for them. The mob rules, just what we said a moment ago. If you're not on board 100% as a radical, you don't belong.
0: Right.
2: We'll come after you. Right. The mob will come after you. Silence is violence. Tell me where the bullying is. Here's what I'd say. You're absolutely right, Gary. It's not about this loyalty to Trump. But it is about a support of Trump's agenda.
0: Right. Blind loyalty.
2: Right. Blind loyalty. Yeah. It is about the support for the agenda, if you want to call it, loyalty to the agenda, but it is about the support for him getting his things done, which is different than the blind loyalty that you have on the left, which definitely is bullied. People are bullied into voting. How dare you? Remember Obama in 24. scolding black men who were going to vote for Trump. You know, you can't do that. This is, you know, say what you will about what Trump posts and, you know, the whole Democrats and all this ever, you know, over the last couple of days and everything that he posts. The support by the rank and file. What we pointed out with people in these areas of Texas where Paxton is outperforming the rest of Texas where he, you know, where he's running. And it shows that there is great support for President Trump, especially when it comes to the border. There is great support for Trump's agenda. And that's the way it works. Nobody's being bullied into anything. How could you be bullied when nobody knows who you actually vote for?
0: Exactly. They have no idea.
2: Yeah. But when it comes to the left, I believe there are people who feel like they've got to go along with, well, you know, I'm definitely not going to vote for, you know, someone on the right. I'm not going to vote for. But that started to change in 2020 and 2024. It changed in a big way in 2024, as we mentioned, with some of those border counties. Was it all but one border county, I think, in Texas?
0: I can't remember.
2: That voted for Trump. And that's huge.
0: Well, when you look at it, I use Fetterman as the example. If the election were held today, Fetterman would get smoked in Pennsylvania because of the negatives of Democrats.
2: Right.
0: You know? And that's why I said a year before, if he wants to run again, I'm now becoming a Republican. He may have a better chance.
2: Well, maybe.
0: But when you look at Fetterman, what is really the issue? I know when he looked at, you know, when he looked at the last election, and, you know, he probably looks at it and says, you know, Democrats were ridiculous. As he said, Democrats were ridiculous to say that the border is secure.
2: Mm-hmm.
0: You know, it was stupid. Don't lie to the public. They're not stupid. Right. But really the thing that destroyed Fetterman with Democrats, he's not a Jew hater.
2: Right.
0: Think about it. He's not a Jew hater.
2: Right.
0: He doesn't hate Jews. He thinks that we support a Western democracy over a terrorist, radical Islamic terrorist regime,
2: mm-hmm.
0: theocracy in Iran.
2: Yep.
0: That's too radical for the Democrats.
2: Yes.
0: And so you talk about bullying. What the Democrats are saying is, if you're not an anti-Semite, if you don't cheerlead for the radical Islamic theocracy, terrorist exporting country of Iran over a Western democracy of Israel, you cannot be in this party.
2: Right. Period.
0: Period. Yeah. We're not talking about, we don't believe Cornyn was, because if you look at it, you know, one of the things that's really ticked off, you know, a lot of people is the SAVE Act. Again, you can't get to 60. You know, we understand all the arguments back and forth about getting rid of the filibuster and what would happen in that. But it's also the tone and the attitude that you have towards actually, you know, fighting Democrats. And we've talked about this before. You know, when I look at Cornyn, one of the problems I always had with him is he was one of the Democrats that really didn't go after the heart of the Democrat narrative every single day.
2: Right, right.
0: You know, he didn't go and say, look, this is what they're doing and this is wrong. This is so evil. He didn't pound on it. He was viewed, and I know he voted with Trump the vast majority of the times. Oh, by the way, is 287 still going to change to Interstate 47? That's Cornyn came out. By the way, I think that actually hurt him with Laura. I think, because remember, primary voters are different than just regular Republicans that don't vote in primaries.
2: Right, right, right, right.
0: You think that hurt him with primary voters? Because it was such a
2: silly idea or a
0: kiss posterior attempt.
2: Yes, over it. He was trying too hard.
0: There's this highway that's near me. It goes all the way up to like Wyoming or something, doesn't it?
2: Yeah.
0: Where does 287
2: go? Does it go to, all the way to Wyoming? I think it does, because it goes, yeah. I know it goes through, it goes into Colorado, Wyoming. I think okay. it does, Colorado, Wyoming.
0: Where, yeah. where it passes, how far is it from me? About 5 miles from me. Mm-hmm. It's a highway at that point.
2: Yeah.
0: It's actually, right. you know, you go on it, it looks like an interstate, but it's not.
2: Yeah. My grandfather died on that highway at 287, September 1st, 1956.
0: Yeah.
2: Yeah, but driving a truck.
0: They wish to make it the plan now is to make it an interstate.
2: Yeah.
0: And Cornyn had suggested, you know, that he'd like to call it you know, Interstate 47 after Trump.
2: Yeah. Right. Yeah.
0: So,
2: yeah, I think it may have come off as that's a little too hard.
0: It was like it was what, 2 weeks ago, 3 weeks
2: yeah,
0: ago he did that?
2: Right, right.
0: We are Red Eye Radio.
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5: Making sure your kids get enough sleep. It's one of the most important things you can do for them as a parent, and yet it's often overlooked. Not only does sleep in the early years set the stage for mental and physical health, it also creates the foundation for how one sleeps later in life. That's according to the National Sleep Foundation. Now, that organization recommends 14 to 17 hours a night for newborns, 12 to 15 for infants, 11 to 14 for toddlers, 10 to 13 for preschoolers, and 9 to 11 for school-aged children. When it's age appropriate, start by talking to your kids about why sleep is important. It helps their body grow, helps their brains learn, helps their mood stay steady. Don't underestimate the importance of a routine. You can even narrate what you're doing step by step to help them along the way. I'm Dr. Sanjay Gupta, helping you live a better life.
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0: We are Winnet Radio. He is Eric Carly, and I'm Gary McNamara. By the way, in the state of Texas, Representative Al Green is gone. He got smoked.
1: Yeah, thanks to redistricting. It was basically two incumbents going head to head, and yeah, he's out. So Jasmine Crockett, is gone,
0: and Christian Menefee, who's, I mean, he's as radical as Al Green.
1: Oh yeah, yeah, yeah.
0: But
1: yeah,
0: he's a younger version. Again, they're looking for they're looking for someone who is who can sell the insane ideas, and so they're looking for new faces.
1: Well, and it's
0: and you look at an Al Green, who, you know, he's the one that screamed at Trump at the State of the Union address.
1: Yeah.
0: It's like, okay, we need a new face.
1: Well, and it's exactly what David Hogg said, right? We need younger radicals, yet he got booted from the DNC for saying that.
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5: 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Music increases feel-good chemicals in the brain, reduces stress hormones in the body, and activates reward pathways like other positive experiences. My sweet grandmother lived to be 100 years old, and although she suffered from dementia in her later years, she could sing every single verse of her favorite gospel hymns on demand. Unlike language, music is processed across multiple networks in the brain and is thus preserved longer than some other cognitive functions. Music helps move our body out of a stress response, increasing our tolerance for discomfort, and it accesses emotional parts of the brain without requiring language first, which is especially impactful when someone is shut down or feeling overwhelmed. Bottom line, music is more than rhythm, lyrics, melody, and notes. It's a form of communication, a roadmap to feeling, and a connection that reaches us when other pathways fail.
6: The Mental Health Minute with Amanda Nugent Devine, brought to you by Kingsview.
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8: 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Gary McNamara and Eric Hurley talk about everything from politics to social issues and news of the day. 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
9: All across America, we are Red Eye Radio. He is Eric Carly, and I'm Gary McNamara. Welcome and good morning. All right, so just so everybody knows, I mean, probably most of the country doesn't care about the attorney general's race in the state of Texas, but Chip Roy did lose to, and Trump did not endorse anyone in that one.
10: Right.
9: But he
10: did
9: lose to Mega Maze Middleton.
10: Yeah.
9: That was the ad that ran constantly.
10: Yeah.
9: So,
10: well, here's the thing.
9: Mr. Middleton assumed the the MAGA crown.
10: Well, yeah.
9: MAGA maze.
10: I'll say this, just anecdotal evidence here, though. But early on, I started getting Middleton mailers.
9: Oh, yeah.
10: It seemed like I was getting one per day, but it was probably, more accurately, at least one a week. And I don't recall getting any from Chip Roy's campaign. Maybe if, you know, it could have been one of the days where my wife got it out of the mail. We take the all the political mailers, they go into the... My wife actually made the joke that one of the first Middleton campaign mailers came out. She goes, this looks like, and I think it was in January, she said, this looks like a late family Christmas card. But because, you know, he had a picture of his family and that, everything on it. So it's like, okay.
9: Here's what's happened in the past year. Here's what our family has done.
10: Right. We've gone MAGA. But it's...
9: I
10: didn't see one from Chip Roy, personally.
9: I do not remember getting one from Chip Roy.
10: Yeah.
9: And I'm trying to think if I remember a TV commercial from Chip Roy.
10: I don't. That's a good point, too. Now, I don't remember seeing one.
9: But here's the point.
10: Mm-hmm.
9: Maybe I did. And it's just the fact that it was early on. You know, I agree with you. One of the first mailers I got, one of the first commercials that I saw for anybody running, you know, in Texas on the Republican side was the MAGA Maze Middleton ad that was all over the place.
10: Right. Yeah.
9: And it was the deep voice when I'm just trying to impersonate the deep voice, not as deep voice as our deep voice guy.
10: I don't think there is one.
9: But still, it was MAGA Maze Middleton, you know, and you remember that.
10: Yeah.
9: And so, but if you look at it, Chip Roy did better, in losing than John Cornyn by almost 9 or 10 points.
10: Mm. Yeah.
9: But what does this all come down to? You know, when we look at it now, I mean, California's primary next week.
10: Mm.
9: I did see, let me just get very quickly here, just fill you in on the latest polling. Did I save that? Yeah, here it is. Two new, let me see, this is from Yahoo Politics, USA Today Network, this comes from.
10: Okay.
9: Two new California gubernatorial polls show a volatile June primary with just 1 week until Election Day. The Echelon Insights survey released Friday shows Republican Steve Hilton, the poll's sponsor, leading the field with 25% of likely voters. Our lead is growing, Hilton wrote in a post on X. Now's the time to come together and deliver the strongest Republican finish. Now, you could sit there and say, yeah, but he did the poll. Well, I mean, you would have to believe that Echelon Insights survey were then bribed to do it in his favor. And go ahead. I mean, you can make that case. Mm-hmm. But in a separate global strategy group poll sponsored by Tom Steyer's campaign and released the same day, Hilton also leads with 22% of likely voters.
10: Uh-huh.
9: Steyer and Becerra are close behind, tied at 19%. Sheriff Bianco holds 12% of voters. The thing is, if Hilton is one of the top two, that's a good thing overall. I mean, for because this is an umbrella statement I'm going to make, because we'll get into each individual race at some time down the line.
10: Sure.
9: And we're really not going to know where all of this is going, as we've always said, in most of these Senate races, probably till September or October.
10: Right.
9: That's when people really start paying attention to what's going on. Right now, what you're seeing are the most loyal Republicans and the most loyal Democrats that have been voting. That's what you get in a primary.
10: Mm-hmm.
9: But the entire umbrella, in the entire umbrella of what's going to happen, I want Hilton to be running. I want there to be news items every day about
11: Hilton and Bashir or Steyer, whoever, you know, if, you know, whoever, you know, whether they come in one or two or two, you know, whatever order, if the top two is Hilton or Bashir and Steyer, can only be two of the three.
10: Right.
11: If Hilton's in there, he's going to be interviewed all the time. If if there are no Republicans in there, if it's Bashir and Steyer, well, you lose a lot of because Hilton will be interviewed everywhere.
10: Yeah.
11: He's willing to be interviewed everywhere.
10: Yeah.
11: But, and so right now it looks like he will be in the top two. And so if he is, I look at the umbrella of the midterms overall. And this is an umbrella. I'm including everything all together. You know, what, you know, where is the momentum? The problem with Republicans, as we've stated it right now, is prices. The public blames them for the prices.
10: Mm-hmm.
11: The economic numbers are not good. But in almost every single poll I've seen, and this is the one thing I think Harry Enten on CNN is like, unbelievable. People do not look at the Democrats as the answer.
10: Right.
11: And and so, and again, if a deal is done, whether it's a good deal or a bad deal, all right, this is not about the deal we make with Iran. That's another topic, which I'm sure, you know, we'll cover that. But if gas prices come down drastically, that could be a huge boost for the Republicans.
10: Yeah.
11: Now, the problem with the Democrats is every issue. The public doesn't agree with them on the major issues. And that's why we stated, if you take Trump's name out of it or any Republican and just put down the issues, where do you stand on the issues? The Republican Party wins in a landslide. And so what you have here, again, if the Republicans can articulate their positions, but more importantly, as it seems like, especially with Tallarico in Texas, if you can simply run the ads with them in their own words, and you demonize the demonic stand that they hold on the issues.
10: Yeah.
11: I'm sorry I had to say that. You demonize it's okay if you demonize the demonic stands that they have on the issues.
10: Yeah.
11: But when you look at, and I can say that because when you look at just the politicians that will be getting all the press of what they're saying in their own words, you will be hearing from, you know, let's say Steyer or Bashir, and Bashir is horrible. But Hilton will be articulating for that governor, the governor's race. The L.A. race is going to get plenty of publicity. In the Senate, I can see the Democrats putting a general ad. My God, what in the hell's going on? A Nazi, a communist, and Loti Tallarico. By the way, look, if you say Nazi and communist, those labels are great. The Loti people would ask, why is that? All you have to do is play him in his own words. You play Tallarico in his own words over and over and over again on the radical positions that they hold. And they really can't deny them because they're going to be doing friendly. The problem is with somebody like a Tallarico, or a Plattner in Maine, is even the friendlies are going to ask them questions when they say that their longstanding positions that they hold and what the Republicans are accusing them of is not true.
10: Right.
11: Because the left's going to want to know why you're saying it's not true. Because we want you to hold those positions.
10: Right.
11: You know, we want you to say, We just don't want you to say that that in my reading of the Bible, abortion is okay. You know, they want you to come out and say Jesus was pro-abortion. That's what the left wants.
10: Yeah. Right.
11: And so if you start backing off, as Kamala Harris, that was one of the problems. She couldn't do an interview. She couldn't do an interview with anybody. She could not do a long form interview with anyone. And when you see, for example, you know, we played the audio of Steyer in California on with Jennifer Welch.
10: Mm-hmm.
11: What a nutcase.
10: No.
11: She is, I'm telling you. And, you know, when he started talking about the radical transgender movement, it was horrible. It was absolutely horrible. And so the Republicans have a great chance of, I believe, holding the Senate and maybe even holding the House if gas prices come down. Remember, prices will moderate because the president's tariffs end when? July?
10: By July. I think it's mid-June.
11: Is it mid-June? I forgot what the actual date. It's coming up here.
10: Right.
11: And so even the tariffs that are on now is a lot less being taken out of the economy than was before.
10: Right. Yeah.
11: And so you get gas prices down, you get prices to moderate, and if the Republicans can successfully, in a truthful way, demonize the radical Democrats and where they are. And it's not hard. They're running a Nazi for Senate. But Gary, he says he's not a Nazi. He's not a Nazi. Oh, okay. He's gone from Nazism to communism. He's
10: a communazi.
11: He's pinballing back. Am I Hitler? Am I Stalin? Am I Hitler? Am I Stalin? I mean, by the way, I'm having fun with that, but in all seriousness, you could use that in a political ad.
10: Yeah.
11: This guy can't decide.
10: Okay, it's July 24th.
11: Okay.
10: So it goes basically at 12:01 a.m. Eastern Daylight Time on July 24th is when the 150-day Section 122 global tariff expires.
11: Right.
10: So if gas prices moderate, if there is some kind of deal, assuming that the Strait of Hormuz is straightened, then you have a lot of things that would moderate between essentially the beginning of August. You got about 90 days for prices to moderate, which would happen if those things are in place.
11: Mm-hmm. And so when you look at, again, Mamdani is not going, he's not going to be buried by the election races. The public is focused on what he is doing. He's all over social media. And the one thing is, you now have the Democrats that believe they've got younger people that can sell the insane ideas, and the radical left does not want them to back off during campaign time. And that's a problem that they have.
10: Right.
11: That was a problem for Kamala Harris.
10: Right.
11: She couldn't answer it. You know, Tallarico's already out there saying they're playing quotes for me that they're taking out of context. No, they're not.
10: No, no, no.
11: No, they're not. Not at all.
10: Nope.
11: And that's the problem. Well, to give you an example, let me just, I want to find the, I got this, got so many windows open here. Mm. this is John Heilman on MS Now, and this was beginning of March when Tallarico beat Jasmine Crockett. This is on the most liberal network.
10: Okay.
11: From a liberal.
10: All right.
11: Here we go.
12: But look, I think, Joe, the key thing here is that James Tallarico was cast and increasingly still is cast. I would say increasingly, but still is cast as a moderate. There is nothing. He's not a moderate. Yeah, he and Jasmine Crockett had basically the same positions on almost every issue. He's a populist. He's a progressive. He's pretty far to the left on a lot of issues.
11: There you go.
10: Mm. Yeah.
11: We know that.
10: Yep.
11: Even they know it, but they can't. That's the problem. It's very tough for the Democrats to pretend to be moderates because the radical left doesn't want it.
10: Yeah.
11: They right. want you to promote
10: right. Right.
11: what you actually are.
10: No, this has been a conundrum for them for quite some time. And it was weird because when Joe dropped out and then Kamala is, you know, basically anointed, what did she try to do? She tried to be more like Trump immediately. Yeah. Of course, she got backlash from her own side. How dare you? But they believe they have to in order, and you do, you're going to have to appeal to independents. And how do you appeal to independents when you're that radical and you refuse to change? In fact, you're going further in the radical direction.
11: If you do not support our ways, you're a bigot.
10: Right.
11: You're a racist.
10: Exactly.
11: We are Red Eye Radio.
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14: Crop progress for U.S. corn as of the day before Memorial Day shows
15: 86% of the U.S. intended corn acreage planted on that date. That remains ahead of the five-year average, which is 83%, and exactly the same as the pace a year ago on May 24th.
14: With USDA meteorologist Brad Rippey noting progress in northern states where drying has occurred in recent days, facilitating a faster planting pace.
15: The big states that really benefited from that were Michigan, North Dakota, and Wisconsin, all planting anywhere from 20 to 28% of their corn acreage just during the week. Michigan, for example, a big jump from 47 to 75% of the corn planted, and that takes Michigan ahead of its five-year average of 73%. North Dakota is 80% planted now, also ahead of its five-year average of 62%, and Wisconsin with their big jump from 62 to 82% planted, also ahead of their five-year average of 79%.
14: I'm Rod Bain reporting for the U.S. Department of Agriculture in Washington, D.C.
10: This report brought to you by Cenex Fuels and Lubes.
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19: 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Music helps move our body out of a stress response, increasing our tolerance for discomfort, and it accesses emotional parts of the brain without requiring language first, which is especially impactful when someone is shut down or feeling overwhelmed. Bottom line, music is more than rhythm, lyrics, melody, and notes. It's a form of communication, a roadmap to feeling, and a connection that reaches us when other pathways fail.
6: The Mental Health Minute with Amanda Nugent Devine, brought to you by Kingsview.
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0: 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He's Eric Carly and I'm Gary McNamara.
1: Ooh, welcome and good morning. I saw this and I went, I don't buy it. Don't even know who this person is who posted this. Let me just see here.
2: Yeah.
1: Let me see. Okay. Incoming national politics fellow with the New York Times, Bayless Wagner, who wrote this. I don't buy it. Hmm. Moderate Republicans in Texas are going through it tonight. A Texas GOP staffer texted me, as a moderate Republican, I have no place in this party anymore. There is no middle ground, no room for moderates, only far right or far left. That's ridiculous.
3: I don't buy it.
1: That's ridiculous. I don't buy it either. Why? Because the Republican Party has gone more left over the last 10 years.
3: That's it. If you're already a moderate, you know, this movement of the party that we have watched in recent years, further and further to the left, you're already a moderate. There's no place in the party for me.
1: I don't buy it.
3: Yeah.
1: Don't buy it.
3: Yeah, it sounds like somebody in Cornyn's camp on the phone whining about something, you know, that they lost.
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9: A better life with Dr. Sanjay Gupta.
10: If you are struggling with substance abuse, alcohol, pills, whatever it may be, first of all, it's nothing to be ashamed of. We know addiction is a brain disease, and we also know getting into recovery can be tough. 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Experts we talked to told us there were probably a few reasons why this might be the case. Number one, excessive drug and alcohol use would not be the norm in a religious community, and people want to fit in. Two, a belief in a higher power provides people with hope and solace, great foils for addiction. And three, and I think there's some merit to this, regular attendance in a faith community also provides connection. Just like in AA, camaraderie and social support is often what you need. I'm Dr. Sanjay Gupta, helping you live a better life.
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0: And we are Red Eye Radio. He is Eric Carley, and I'm Gary McNamara. You know, we had talked about earlier about how Paxton was doing with Hispanics. Mm-hmm. New York Times analysis from a few hours ago. Paxton is currently doing better with Hispanics than white voters.
3: Wow.
0: According to New York Times estimates.
3: Wow. Wow.
0: Paxton was with mostly with white voters plus 26%, Hispanic voters plus 27.
3: Wow. Interesting.
0: So, yeah, we had talked about that earlier.
3: Yeah.
0: But
3: I don't think it's
0: just so people know, in the state of Texas, you know, for example, you can be an independent and vote in a primary. You can only vote for one side, though. So you have people that move around that may vote in a Republican primary. Democrats could vote in a Republican primary. I mean, there's the whole thing that, well, Paxton got in because the Democrats want him in. That's not true.
3: Yeah, I don't see that.
0: Yeah.
3: Because if anyone is to think that in Texas, as a Democrat, then you underestimate the lack of confidence in John Cornyn. Because that's the only way you can put it. If, you know, thinking that, well, John Cornyn was a shoo-in and Ken Paxton's going to have to, you know, work to beat the Democrat. But the fact of the matter is that I do believe that the president, his endorsement was helpful, but I think it gets back to who's going to actually get in there and fight. Who's actually going to get in there and do the work, and which would be part of the agenda of the president. But again, the majority of the time, Cornyn voted with the president, but the times that he didn't, as you mentioned earlier, that's what hurt him.
0: You know, we had talked about the one New York Times writer that said, I talked to a, you know, moderate GOP Republican in Texas who said, I can no longer support this party. It's either far left or far right. There is no room for a moderate Republican. And we called BS on that one.
3: Yeah.
0: And as you said, he goes, must be a disgruntled Cornyn person.
3: Yeah.
0: You know, this goes back. And again, I'm independent. I voted in the Republican primary yesterday,
3: mm-hmm.
0: but I've been an independent for a significant period of time now. But
1: And so when, you know, anybody has ever called me or you a rhino, we've said, well, if we were Republican, you'd be absolutely right. We are a rhino. We are way more conservative than the direction of the Republican Party. The Republican Party is becoming a populist moderate party.
3: Right.
1: And the Democratic Party is becoming a far left, insane, radical communist. We can now add communist Nazi party.
3: Yeah.
1: Thank you, Plattner. We appreciate that.
3: Well, he's commune-Nazi.
1: Commune-Nazi, right. Yeah, he doesn't know. Am I Stalin? Am I Hitler? Am I Stalin?
3: He's a commune-Nazi.
1: Hitler? And
3: the commune-Nazi.
1: Commune-Nazi. I like that.
3: You know, it's...
1: That's BS. The Republican Party, especially on fiscal issues, in some areas, this Republican Party isn't even recognizable.
3: Right.
1: You know, when it comes to, for example, debt used to be huge for them. They've completely just said, to heck with the debt.
3: Mm-hmm.
1: I know that, you know, in the beginning of the term with Elon Musk and everything else, there was this great big promotion on it. We called them out on it. We were criticized for that, but we ended up being right. They weren't going to take $2 trillion off the budget. They weren't going to take $100 trillion off the budget. In fact, it'll be interesting now once the tariff refunds have to be paid with the interest on that. What will be the debt? I heard in the last month it went through the roof.
3: Yeah.
1: You know, the monthly debt figure. So,
3: mm-hmm.
1: That's where they are. You know, if you look at it, I mean, how many times, if you've been a long time listener to the show on certain issues, did you and I look at one time and remember? I don't even remember what the issue was. And we said, is there a conservative left in Congress?
3: Right.
1: Is there a fiscal conservative left?
3: Yeah.
1: You know, they seem to have completely disappeared. Now, we understand why the Republican Party has become more of a populist moderate party. It's because the public has.
3: Yeah. Right.
1: You know, we saw it. I think one of the beginnings, if you want to look at one of the benchmarks, it was when Trump in his first year. So we go all the way back to, 2017 when it was, let's get rid of Obamacare.
3: Yeah.
1: And it was like, no, we're not going to get rid of Obamacare. We're just going to get rid of the mandates, the fines.
3: Right. Yeah.
1: But Republicans like Obamacare. They just don't wish to pay for it. And so, boom, we knew at that point that was, I think, not that it wasn't slowly happening, but to us, that was the initial benchmark of the Republicans abandoning fiscal conservatism.
3: Because it was somewhat of a cliff event when you talk about let's keep the benefits and let's eliminate the payment mechanism.
1: Right.
3: That's exactly what Democrats try and do all the time.
1: And I think one of the perfect examples, as we have talked about, the populist moderation of the party, I think a perfect example of that, of somebody who is perceived as a conservative, and he may be in particular cultural issues on fiscal economics, is almost where the Democrats stood a few years ago, and that would be Josh Hawley.
3: Yeah.
1: And you look at him and you say, yeah, but he's a great, look at him up there going after that liberal. Yeah, but he's the one that said that credit card rates should be 10%.
3: Mm-hmm.
1: He's the one that's demonizing industry on a consistent basis.
3: Right.
1: It's really become his go-to.
3: Yeah.
1: And that would be one of the examples that we have. The other example, and we talked about this last night, was how friendly Trump has gotten with union leadership and the two union proposals that the administration has backed that no Republican president would have backed 10, 12 years ago.
3: Yeah.
1: When it comes to negotiations, when it comes to, in fact, the one bill, as the Wall Street Journal points out, takes away the ability of the union to act, the union and their workers to approve negotiations, and takes it to binding arbitration for new unions at new companies, which is just completely and totally unacceptable. And so, you look at those tariffs used to be the domain of the Democrats
0: 15 years ago.
2: Yeah.
0: Now it's a solid Republican belief. We can debate it back and forth, what's good, what's bad. We're just telling you where the political party stood on these particular issues just a little while ago. So while the Republican Party has become more populist moderate, you have the Democratic Party that's just gone insane left.
2: Mm-hmm.
0: And as we have said, you know, if there was a sane libertarian party out there, you know, we've always talked about we need a third party. Well, they tried to, what was that party again?
2: The no can do party, the no labels.
0: The no labels party. Remember that?
2: Yeah.
0: I mean, that was like the protesters on Occupy Wall Street.
2: Yeah.
0: All right.
2: The no conviction party.
0: Remember when they all sat and said, okay, we need to have a meeting here. All right, let's bring the meeting to order. Who are you to say bring the meeting to order? You can't bring it. How do we get our leaders in there? We don't know. Well, how do we figure out how to get our leaders? Well, we need to come up with a plan. No, if we come up with a plan, then it means somebody makes a decision and it's all not all inclusive.
2: Yeah.
0: And that was the no labels party where they said, well, we really, you know, we are a party that isn't, my God, it was the three bears. It was the porridge party. You know, we don't like it too hot. We don't like it too cold. We like it just in the middle. Okay, fine. Stop the rhetoric. Where do you stand on the issues? We're not going to tell you where we stand on the issues, because if we tell you where we stand on the issues, we could alienate some people. We just want everybody together. And we said, this is going to fail big time. And as we know, it failed big time.
2: Well, remember how they screamed transparency, yet they didn't want to tell anybody where they stood on the issues.
0: Yeah.
2: And they didn't want to reveal anything going on in their meetings.
0: I mean, it was a joke. And we just said, well, that's not where the party is. You know, the people that are feeling lost politically in the United States are really true conservatives.
2: Yeah. Yeah.
0: But the Republican Party meets a ton of their needs and wants. The Democratic Party doesn't meet any of their needs. And that's why conservatives will still stay with the Republican Party.
2: Mm-hmm. Right. Look, we have great concerns with the Republican Party.
0: Yeah.
2: You know, going back to that, whoever commented, you know, whoever that source was, saying, well, there's no place in Texas for a moderate. It's far left or far right. Well, sorry. The fact of the matter is the party's become more moderate. And there is an effort to bring the party back to the right. And for good reason. Here's the thing, too. Where I would question a comment like that, man, I would have so many questions. It wouldn't be just one. Well, tell me what far right is. Because if you say far right, some people, you know, on the left, they'll say extreme. All right, let's stop that. If you're somebody, and according to the story it is, who has been a Republican, tell me what too far right is on the issues. Tell me what too conservative is.
0: No, that's a great, no, don't say conservative.
2: Mm-hmm.
0: Too far right.
2: Well, far right, yeah, because yeah, that's what, the way yeah, they phrase it.
0: Right. What is far right? Who is far right?
2: Right.
0: Now, when the media, if you look at it, the media would look at it and go, the far right commentators like Tucker Carlson and Candace Owen.
2: Right.
0: Well, they're not a part of the Republican Party anymore.
2: No.
0: They're not a part of the mainstream of the Republican
2: Party.
0: They've
2: been severed.
0: And a lot of it has to do with their anti-Semitism and their just all around general kookiness.
2: Yes.
0: And it's like, no, they're not part of the mainstream. So that's a great point. Who is the far right of the Republican Party?
2: And if you're a person making that, whoever that person is making that comment, what is too far right for you on the issues? What is too far right?
0: In fact,
2: because what you're telling me is that you're not trying to be a moderate Republican. You're trying to be a moderate because
3: your concern is there are too many issues where the far right doesn't agree with you. Well, what would that be?
0: Well, maybe this is what he's saying is that since the Democrats now have a communazi, that, you know, that can be viewed as very, very far right. And so he's saying that the Democrats are going too far right and the Republicans are going too far left.
3: Well, you know. Yeah.
0: God, this is fun.
3: Well,
0: oh jeez, we are so doomed.
3: You know, if you're west of the east side and north of the south side, and someone asks you for directions, no, but you make a good point, though. It's like, wait,
0: because the far right used to be perceived as, you know, Nazis. You know, Trump's a Nazi, Trump's a fascist. Well, that's far right.
3: Well, if you were going, right, like back in our day, like, you know, when our parents would talk. If you were going to the Far East, that meant you were going to, you know, a certain part of Asia, right? The Far East. At some point, you've gotten too far. You end up back in the West.
0: Say, now it means Vermont.
3: it means New York City. Yeah. It's, you know, again, what, how do you define it? How do you define too far right?
0: We are Red Eye Radio.
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7: A Better Life with Dr. Sanjay Gupta.
8: We've talked a lot about measles over the past year, but mumps has largely flown under the radar, even though it's been making a bit of a comeback as well. That's because fewer people are getting the MMR vaccine, which stands for measles, mumps, and rubella. The vaccine's been around for decades. It is effective. It is safe. What makes mumps outbreaks difficult to contain is that symptoms usually don't appear for 2 to 3 weeks after someone's been exposed. And that can make it hard to pin down where that exposure took place. And someone who is infected can transmit the virus to someone else before they are symptomatic. If you get sick, which could manifest like a run-of-the-mill respiratory virus or the telltale swelling of your cheeks and jaw, all you can really do at that point is to treat the symptoms and also isolate yourself so you don't infect anyone else. I'm Dr. Sanjay Gupta, helping you live a better life.
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0: Beer Runner Radio. He's Eric Carlin. I'm Gary McNamara. You know, I saw yesterday Republican strategist Malik Abdul, who said, "Whoa, sorry, it scared me. Where'd that come from?"
1: The band really likes that guy.
0: Yeah, and I think this was on NBC News, and he said Trump didn't endorse Paxton because of loyalty; he endorsed it because the base wanted it. That's a great point.
1: You know, that's a solid point.
0: It's a great point.
1: And there was that. There was a lot of chatter around Paxton from the base. Yep. That's a really great point.

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0: can feel especially invisible in the eyes of other people. So what can you do to stop contributing to what is known as maternal invisibility? Women we spoke to said these two things were the most helpful. When people stopped to ask how they could best support them, number one, or when they took the initiative to handle certain tasks that obviously needed to be done. I'm Dr. Sanjay Gupta, helping you live a better life.
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6: Now, it's Red Eye Radio. Gary McNamara and Eric Hurley talk about everything from politics to social issues and news of the day. Whether you're up late or you're just starting your day, welcome to the show. From the Relief Factor Studios, this is Red Eye Radio.
7: All across America, we are Red Eye Radio. He is Eric Hurley and I'm Gary McNamara. Welcome and good morning. Thank you for being here this morning.
8: Thank you.
7: Oh, what was the other thing in the election? Oh, here it is. Or the runoffs, primaries, whatever you want to call them in Texas yesterday.
8: Mm-hmm.
7: Democrat Maureen Galindo, the South Texas sex therapist who drew national attention from Democratic Party leaders, was defeated in her primary runoff yesterday, according to Associated Press. The seat newly drawn from Texas Republicans' redistricting effort is currently represented by a squad member. However, the liberal senator is running in an adjacent district being vacated by Representative Lloyd Doggett, leaving the now red-leaning seat up for grabs. Galindo became a national flashpoint when she was accused of anti-Semitism for floating a plan to imprison American Zionists at an ICE detention center. She's a nutcase.
8: Wow.
7: So she did not win.
8: Okay, then.
7: I'm sorry. That just...
8: Yeah.
7: Meanwhile, what's going on with Iran?
8: What is going on with Iran?
7: This is Trump's last post about it at 2:32. Otherwise, he really didn't mention it much of the day at all. You ready?
8: All right.
7: What did Trump say yesterday on Truth Social?
8: If
7: Iran surrenders, admits their Navy is gone and resting at the bottom of the sea, and their Air Force is no longer with us, and if their entire military walks out of Tehran, weapons dropped and hands held high, each shouting, I surrender, while wildly waving the representative white flag, and if their entire remaining leadership signs all necessary documents of surrender and admits their defeat to the great power and force of the magnificent USA, the failing New York Times, the China Street Journal, that's a Wall Street Journal, corrupt and now irrelevant CNN, and all the other members of the fake news media will headline that Iran had a masterful and brilliant victory over the United States of America, and it wasn't even close. The Democrats and the media have totally lost their way. They have gone absolutely crazy.
8: By the way, I did not read that post. I read parts of it that were in the headlines, and I thought, well, I don't know how much I put into it, you know, because he was going off on the Democrats and his words, and I have stronger words that I use that I can't use on the air. But he was going, you know, it was like one of those types of posts onto social. So I didn't read the whole thing, but as you were reading it just now, I thought, if all of these things happen with Iran, I will agree to a deal.
7: Well, oh, so did I. When I read it yesterday, I went, where's this going? Where's this going? This may be the greatest deal he's ever made of all time. I'll read The Art of a Deal for a 20th time.
8: Oh, my
7: God. If this
8: gosh.
7: Is true. And then I'm like, oh, no, he's just saying this all happened.
8: Yeah.
7: But the interesting thing is, you know, does he even read the Wall Street Journal editorial page?
8: I'm sure it gets to him somehow.
7: Because I don't know that he proactively does. To include, again, as we've talked about before, the Wall Street Journal has two sections, the news section and the editorial section,
8: right.
7: And they're really separate.
8: Yeah.
7: And the opinion, to sit there and make the comparison that the New York Times and the Wall Street Journal are somehow connected is absolutely ridiculous.
8: Yeah.
7: In fact, what the Wall Street Journal is saying and has said the whole time, make a deal, get rid of, they want Iran gone.
8: Yeah.
7: They don't have the same opinion of the New York Times. And that's, I wonder at times whether he even reads the Wall Street Journal, because he makes statements on them. Maybe something hit him from an editorial or something a year ago, whatever, but he always throws the Wall Street Journal in there. But the editorial page has simply done what most Republicans have done and most Republican media.
8: Yeah.
7: You know,
8: yeah,
7: defeat yeah. them.
8: Right.
7: Get this thing done. Don't leave it. You know, don't leave it. Don't give them a deal. Do not give them money. Make sure you verify. Try, you know, going back to the old SALT agreements between the Soviet Union and the United States, trust but verify, which means you really don't trust.
8: Right. Exactly. Exactly.
7: And so, but I always find it interesting that he throws them in because, you know, if you actually subscribe, I subscribe to the Wall Street Journal really just for the editorial page.
8: Yeah.
7: You know, and
8: yeah.
7: And they are, when you look at it, some of the strongest support for the president's legal position when the Democrats were coming after him came from the Wall Street Journal.
8: Yeah.
7: And that's why I just wonder at times, you know, why he's using them. You know, what it is about, you know, I don't know why he calls it. Does he call it the China Street Journal for a reason? Is that because they disagree with him on tariffs?
8: I don't remember what it was, but that's when Murdoch was sitting in his office, remember? I don't think he called it the China Street Journal at that moment, but there's Rupert Murdoch just sitting a few feet away from him, and he's just ripping it to shreds. Just ripping it to shreds. And I think he mentioned, and I can't remember exactly, but I do believe he mentioned in that moment being controlled by China or something. It may have been on trade, but I just remember Murdoch being right there. He's just a few feet away, and he's just shredding it. It was almost
7: as if he didn't know Murdoch was.
8: Well, no, I knew he, it was very apparent that he did. It was reminiscent of him on Larry King going, hey, could you back up? You've got really bad breath, Larry. Has anybody ever told you that? That actually happened before he was president, of course. It was years ago when Larry was still around and still interviewing Donald Trump. He said, do you mind backing up? You've got really bad breath. Has anybody ever told you that? It's horrible. It's a mix between...
7: you stink. I smelt you.
8: It's a mix between garlic, denture cream, and smoke. That's the smell I'm smelling right now, Larry. Could you back up? No, he actually said to him, you've got bad breath. Could you back up? And so I kind of compared that Rupert Murdoch thing on the Wall Street Journal as they're sitting there in the Oval Office, and he's just shredding the Wall Street Journal.
7: You ready?
8: Yeah, yeah. You want to play it?
7: Yeah, I found it real quick.
8: This is the Larry King one?
7: Yeah.
8: All right, here we go.
7: 1989.
8: Okay.
7: Yeah. I love the fact that we can have fun on the show like
8: sure,
7: this.
8: Sure, yes,
7: this,
8: no.
7: Here we go. All right, here we go.
4: Do you mind if I sit back a little bit? Because your breath is very bad. It really is. Has this ever been told to you before?
9: No.
4: Huh? Okay, then I won't bother. No, actually,
9: that's how you get the edge.

0: And the liberal media. You know, Donald Trump is afraid to talk how he really feels. You know, he just. Yeah. Yeah. Rupert Murdoch sitting there. Oh, hi, Rupert. Let me talk about the Wall Street Journal for just a second. Yeah, he just shredded them on that day. It was bad. It was bad. Yeah, so I don't know if he reads the editorial page. I think it gets back to him. I think maybe he does. I tend to believe that he's watching some Fox News, reading some Wall Street Journal, and then someone points to, you know, maybe the New York Times or something, and it shows up somewhere in, you know, in front of him. Washington Post occasionally. But yeah. I don't know that he understands or I guess cares about what, you know, the what they think. If they disagree with him on a core issue, it's pretty much over. Now, the liberal activist media can't say anymore, well, he's just targeting us.
1: No.
0: Because at times he'll go after Fox News.
1: Oh, yeah, he's gone after Fox. Why is anybody watching Fox?
0: Yeah, right. Yeah. Who was it? What's her name on Fox News that he went after? This is 3 or 4 weeks ago, not too long ago. I forget what the issue was. No.
2: Shannon Bream?
0: No.
1: By the way, I just saw the numbers.
0: Yeah.
1: Do you know that Fox News Sunday is, in such low fourth place?
0: No.
1: Yeah. I mean, all the shows have like over 2 million. George Stephanopoulos has been leading Fox 884,000.
0: Really?
1: Yeah.
0: Wow.
1: Last place in the Sunday morning.
0: Wow. Interesting.
1: Now, I remember, I know it's on the Fox News channel, but it's not comparing the Fox News channel.
0: No.
1: CNN,
0: as a whole. Right.
1: Yeah, this is the network.
0: Right.
1: Yeah. The network, Fox.
0: Yeah.
1: So, yeah. I saw that. I was like, whoa. No, but he's gone after Fox big time.
0: Oh, yeah.
1: Remember, it was in 2020 where he said, I don't watch Fox, I watch Newsmax. Remember the whole thing with Newsmax? They were just promoting like crazy. The president listens or watches us. The president watches us.
0: Yeah. Yeah.
1: So.
0: Yeah, I don't know. I think he takes in as much as he can, usually likely on Air Force One, you know, or in the morning when he's having, you know, breakfast at 2 a.m. when he gets up.
1: Oh, no, I'm sorry. I need to use the Democrat answer from yesterday.
0: Yeah.
1: Because he's going to the doctor again because he's got dementia.
0: Yeah.
1: They were going crazy. I mean, it was so poor.
0: Yeah.
1: The media yesterday was just going, why is he going again? Who has to go to the doctor three times, three times in 13 months? And I went, no, I've been to the doctor three times in 13 months.
0: Actually, I go, I've been four times.
1: Yeah, mine's just a general check. I mean, general checkup every 6 months.
0: Yeah, that's
1: now.
0: Yeah.
1: Now, I'm a type 2 diabetic, but it's all under control.
0: Right.
1: I mean, there is the only thing, you know, it's really for the 6 month blood work is all it is.
0: Well, I've been diagnosed with hypochondria, so I go in every four. I seriously go in every 3 months. It is every 3 months. My follow-ups are every 3 months. So,
1: yeah.
0: But
1: and so
0: I don't have anything, but I believe I have everything.
1: But somebody who is 80, yeah, I can see them going in. You know.
0: Yeah. In fact, both of my parents. I mean, thanks to the care they get, they actually get the care in their home. So they're while their doctor doesn't come to the house, the nurses do, nurse practitioners do. And so they can take whatever they need, samples, any kind of blood sample or anything like that, to the doctor's office. Then if they have to go to the doctor's office, but that's a regular thing. Now, Dad is 93 as of last week. Mom's 88. But, yeah, if you're at that age, you're going to go. You're going to go more often. It's just the way it is. I'm hoping that by the time, you know, being a hypochondriac, I'm hoping by the time, God willing, that I reach 80 years old, I'm going every day. Once a day, every day. No, it's the liberal activist media wanting to, and you know, with the Chuck Todd comment, well, he's not busy, he's just loud. What the hell does that even mean? That he's all talk, he's not doing anything.
1: He's just so, I mean.
0: You know, it goes back to the thing of this is how they think and how they behave. They project that onto others.
1: Mm-hmm.
0: That really is the case. You know, they talk and talk and talk and they don't do anything. Remember when the president was made his trip to the Middle East, and this was before we bombed the nuclear site in Iran, but he made the trip to the Middle East, and it was a source story, to be fair, but the source was from somebody that was part of the Biden administration or worked for Biden. It could have been a staffer, but it worked in the White House with Biden, saying it's so refreshing to see somebody who has enough energy to make all of these trips and get all these things done. Sorry, Chuck Todd, but he's getting a lot more done than you are.
1: But the thing is, you can't sell it.
0: Yeah, you can't sell
1: it. It shows
0: the whole,
1: that you're out of touch.
0: Yeah,
1: you may, right. Look, you may, and the interesting thing is there were a couple of people that wrote and said, look,
0: yeah,
1: I'm not a Trump fan.
0: Right.
1: But to sit there and compare Trump and his cognitive abilities, even had some Democrats said it.
0: Yeah.
1: In response to that Chuck Todd post.
0: Right.
1: And Chris Eliza also was on top of it, too, the same thing.
0: Yeah. Yeah.
1: Three times in 13 months. And it was just like, you can't sell this. And even Democrats were saying, you can't sell this.
0: Right.
1: You can't sit there and say that Trump is Biden.
0: No.
1: And has lost the cognitive abilities that Biden has. You just can't
0: right.
1: sell that to
0: right.
1: the average person.
0: Right.
1: Don't try to sell it. And you're certainly, you know, if you could pick somebody else in the Republican Party, maybe if you pick McConnell, you could do it.
0: Yeah.
1: But you're not going to do
0: right.
1: it. It's stupid. It's right. You know what it shows? You've got nothing else.
0: Yeah, exactly.
1: Because if you're leading with that,
0: yeah,
1: it's like you don't have anything.
0: Right.
1: We are Red Eye Radio.
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14: How often do you stop to wonder whether you should share something that's revealing, maybe even embarrassing, with a partner, a friend, or even your boss? In her new book called Revealing, The Underrated Power of Oversharing, behavioral scientist Leslie John says doing just that can help you deepen relationships that are vital to your life. We need people to trust us in order to get things like love, friendship, and career success. That's what she told us. When you make yourself vulnerable by revealing something sensitive, it does make other people trust you. In turn, when you ask someone to reveal something about themselves, showing that interest will generally lead someone to like you more. Why? Because people like to be asked about themselves, she says. It also signals that they are discriminating and choosy, but in a good way. I'm Dr. Sanjay Gupta, helping you live a better life.
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0: Red Eye Radio. He's Eric Carlin. I'm Gary McNamara. Did you see? I want to make sure I have this story because this reminds me of, this is sort of the bizarro world of Chaz or Chop. Remember? Was it Chaz?
1: Oh, yeah. Chaz. Yeah.
0: Chaz.
1: Well, I think it was Chop at one point.
0: It was Chop, then it was Chaz. Or they changed it. Yeah. Remember the summer of love, creating your own city?
1: Yeah.
0: This is sort of the bizarro world of this.
1: Yeah.
0: Frustrated. I don't know. I saw this story 2 days ago. I don't know if the city made them take it down or not. Frustrated Seattle residents living near the city's troubled Aurora Avenue corridor are taking public safety into their own hands after a violent weekend shootout rattled neighborhoods already plagued by prostitution, trafficking, and recurring gun violence. Neighbors told Fox 13 Seattle they've started erecting makeshift barricades on residential streets after repeated pleas to city leaders and police for stronger enforcement allegedly went unanswered. They've got these things. Cars can't get through.
1: Wow.
0: They're in the middle of the street.
1: Yeah. Yeah.
0: They're trying to protect their own homes.
1: Yep.
0: Wow.
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8: Making sure your kids get enough sleep. It's one of the most important things you can do for them as a parent, and yet it's often overlooked. Not only does sleep in the early years set the stage for mental and physical health, it also creates the foundation for how one sleeps later in life. That's according to the National Sleep Foundation. Now, that organization recommends 14 to 17 hours a night for newborns, 12 to 15 for infants, 11 to 14 for toddlers, 10 to 13 for preschoolers, and 9 to 11 for school-aged children. When it's age appropriate, start by talking to your kids about why sleep is important. It helps their body grow, helps their brains learn, helps their mood stay steady. Don't underestimate the importance of a routine. You can even narrate what you're doing step by step to help them along the way. I'm Dr. Sanjay Gupta, helping you live a better life.
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0: And he is Eric Harley, and I'm Gary McNamara. 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Yeah, so the story out of Seattle, frustrated Seattle residents living in the city's troubled Aurora Avenue corridor are taking public safety into their own hands after a violent weekend. Neighbors told Fox 13 Seattle they've started erecting makeshift barricades. And I saw the story on it from a TV station the other day on residential streets, and it reminded me of Chad and Chop and all that.
1: Yeah.
0: After repeated pleas to city leaders and police for stronger enforcement allegedly went unanswered. The growing outrage follows an early morning shootout Saturday near Aurora Avenue North and North 98th Street, where Seattle police responded after reports of more than 30 gunshots fired. Surveillance video obtained by Fox 13 Seattle show men ducking behind vehicles and exchanging gunfire in the street as bullets ripped through the neighborhood. Police later recovered roughly 40 shell casings scattered across both sides of Aurora Avenue. Nearby homes, buildings, and vehicles were struck by gunfire. Who the heck are these guys, you know, who think that they can just shoot up the neighborhood, said Rudy Pantoja, who works for the owner of a nearby property damaged by the shooting, told Fox News Seattle. It is insane. It's unacceptable and it's wrong, and the mayor needs to step up to the plate. Residents say this area has become increasingly dangerous in recent months, with many reporting near nightly gunfire and criminal activity spilling from Aurora Avenue and the surrounding neighborhoods. Some residents have since responded by installing homemade barriers intended to block traffic and discourage criminal activity from moving into the neighborhood streets. After initial barricades were vandalized, neighbors rebuilt them with stronger reinforcements. Nearby, written chalk message reads, "No gunfire. We're just afraid that a neighbor is going to have to die before the city is doing something," another resident said.
1: Mm-hmm.
0: I'm just thinking how long they're going to allow them to keep that up. But then when the city public works department comes to take them down, because they reinforce them, they're really heavy. They got rocks and everything in it.
1: Right.
0: You'd need, you know, some type of earth moving equipment to move it out of there.
1: Yeah.
0: You know, so the police are going to show, the TV cameras will be there, and that's what they want.
1: Right.
0: You know they're not going to be able to keep the barricades on a public street up.
1: Right.
16: Yeah, you don't have the authority to,
0: right.
16: to
0: but do they, that. But they said, this. How else do we get publicity? And by the way, it got national publicity.
16: Well, yeah. You know, we said this during Chop and Chaz and Chad and Charlie. Charlene. It, you know, because our first concern or question was about how the locals respond, the locals living in that area that are affected negatively by that kind of behavior. And you have to, at some point, you feel like, in fact, they do feel like in this case, well, we'll take matters into our own hands. You know, we'll put up barricades. I'll tell you, I don't know what, I can't imagine that kind of frustration. I just cannot imagine that kind of frustration. Because it's not like you can just pick up and move in a day. What else can you do? What other choice is there? And when it was going on with Chad and Chaz and Charlie, I at that point, I thought to myself, well, they're going to have to give in. Then, of course, all the violence happened, and that was going to be the end of it. But I just can't imagine. Because the first thing I would think of is moving, leaving. And you know, long term, a lot of these people that are, you know, doing this, trying to basically get back and say, all right, we're just going to put up the barricades. You know, they're considering they've got to go. You know, this is the problem with these liberal run areas. They think they can get away with anything and everything and that people will stay. It's not just about the cost of living. It's not just about taxing the billionaires. It's not just the billionaires that want to leave. Things like this are part of the mass exodus that we're seeing.
0: CNN yesterday, Harry Enten doing the polling thing, was talking about crime.
16: Mm-hmm.
0: That yeah. If you look at it, you know, when Trump became president, he was up plus four in crime. Republicans were up plus four in crime. Republicans now up 13 in crime.
16: Yeah.
0: And even Democrats. And the interesting thing is, let me play this part here from Harry Enten.
16: Right.
0: When he talks about Democrats and crime. Okay, here it is.
17: It's an interesting divide within the within the Democratic Party here.
18: Yeah, okay. So you know what? One of the great fault divides right now we see within the Democratic Party is between white college graduates and non-whites with no college degree. And look at this. Democrats, this is among Democrats, want them to be more centrist on crime. Look at this. Non-white, no college, 59%, the clear majority, versus the white college graduates, just 42%, in fact, say they want Democrats to be more centrist on crime. So this is one of these great dividing lines, right, in which those centrist voters of color are feeling one way, at least those without a college degree, while those white college graduates, oftentimes, who, of course, a lot of folks would make the argument, hey, they're not the ones who are necessarily feeling the impact of higher crime rates where they exist, where there's this real divide within the party. It's going to be very interesting to see out in Los Angeles, especially if there's a runoff, whether or not Pratt tries to play Democrats up against each other.
0: Right. Just to let you know, he was talking about the race in L.A. Pratt now is... was a month ago, I think he was at 7% chance of winning. Now it's 27%. He goes, one of the things is crime.
16: Mm-hmm.
0: And it pointed out, now this is a national survey, but white college Democrats, 42% believe the Democrats should move more centrist. Non-white, no college, 59%, almost 60% of Democrats believe that are non-white, no college, believe that we need to be tougher on crime.
16: Yeah.
0: And he makes the point, as Harry Enten said,
16: mm-hmm.
0: when you look at the areas where there's a lot of high crime, and we're talking Democrat cities, the population of blacks is greater than in the suburbs. And he makes the point, hey, white college Democrats aren't as affected by crime as non-white, no college. Think about what that means, especially after 2020.
16: Yeah.
0: Remember all of that.
16: Right.
0: And so what you're saying is white Democrats don't want to be tougher on crime. Non-white, no college Democrats want their party to be tougher on crime.
16: Yeah.
0: Why? And that's why it's so tough to predict elections now. It's so tough because there is no standard status quo. You know, think about it where we were in the summer of 2020. Think about where the radical transgender movement was back then, even.
16: Oh, yeah, yeah.
0: Take the identity politics. Take, you know, the Democrats on crime. Take CNN, the mostly peaceful protests.
16: Mm-hmm. Yeah.
0: As a city is, as a neighborhood is burning behind them, mostly peaceful. Think about that. And I don't know what kind of an effect that has. As I said, right now, the Republicans only weak. I don't believe that the Iran war in general is a weak point for Trump, whether the majority or people want to be over there or not. I don't think that's a major issue. His poll numbers really have not.
16: Yeah.
0: The one thing that's killing the Republicans are prices. If the war ends and gas prices go down, as we mentioned, Trump really has no power for massive across-the-board tariffs after July, and that gives roughly 90 days for prices to moderate. They will if the war ends. Gas prices will go way, way down again, and that takes a lot of that away from the Democrats, but the Republicans have the insanity of the Democrats on everything from crime. Who was it? Pratt said in L.A. the other, and by the way, this is all getting national coverage.
16: Mm-hmm. Mm-hmm.
0: He said the other day, they're talking about the homeless, and he goes, well, homelessness is not the problem. What do you mean? It's drug addicts. And it's like a lot of Democrats went, no, he's right.
16: Yeah.
0: It's not homelessness, it's drug addiction.
16: Right. And it's absolutely true.
0: I can't get into details, but I have a situation I've told you about. I have a situation with somebody who I knew a long, long time ago, who's been in contact with me, and I found out you've got the I'll just put it this way. You've got the professionals and this person has harmed themselves. Somebody I knew a long, long time ago and put my name out to a counseling place at a hospital. Mm-hmm. I have no idea why. And saying I could help them. They're trying to stay out of getting help.
16: Yeah.
0: And this person is homeless and will not get the treatments there for them.
16: Yeah, right.
0: And this person has been contacting me to bail them out monetarily once. Mm. And it's like, no. And actually, I was contacted by the hospital's outreach group.
16: Right, yeah.
0: Telling me, do you know this person? I go, not for 30 years. I have no idea why they're reaching out to me now.
16: Yeah.
0: And I said, you know, I don't. I said, but... and their basic message to me was don't enable. I said, well, you don't got to worry about me on that. That's not me.
16: Right.
0: But yeah, so I'm dealing with that right now from somebody who I knew 30 years ago and is in that situation. And it's completely alcohol and drugs related.
16: Right.
0: And so, and the other thing that he said that Pratt said, they said, well, do you want ICE in the city? He goes, no, I don't want ICE in Los Angeles. What? No, I don't want ICE. I don't want these massive ICE presence at all in the city of Los Angeles. And we don't have to have it if we cooperate with federal authorities.
16: Right.
0: It's like, wow, yeah, right.
16: Well, no, look, the right. Tom Homan approach has been what? Look, cooperate so that if you happen to have somebody that you detained locally, that you know needs to be turned over to ICE. We can do that in a safe environment, and it's safer for the agents. It's safer for locals, local citizens, local officers, and it's safer for the person being detained.
0: Yep.
16: What is the problem? And there is no big show, but the Democrats need the show. They want the show. And so that's where you have the, no, we're not doing that. It's a very simple approach. And I really don't know where it's going to go this November. Because part of me thinks, well, man, pricing is so heavy. But if things remedy on pricing naturally, with 150 days running out on the tariffs and the Iran situation settling down, then the contrast, think about this. The contrast, while it won't be returning to pricing from 2019, it will be a drop in pricing, especially with gasoline, that will be significant enough to be refreshing, possibly refreshing yes. enough. I'm not saying it'll be, again, it's going to solve the pricing issue. But by contrast to where we've been at $4.39 a gallon, well, if it drops and then people are seeing that, and by the time we get to November, guess what? Driving season is done for a while. And that means demand is down. So that could help the GOP.
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7: We've talked a lot about measles over the past year, but mumps has largely flown under the radar, even though it's been making a bit of a comeback as well. That's because fewer people are getting the MMR vaccine, which stands for measles, mumps, and rubella. The vaccine's been around for decades. It is effective. It is safe. What makes mumps outbreaks difficult to contain is that symptoms usually don't appear for 2 to 3 weeks after someone's been exposed, and that can make it hard to pin down where that exposure took place. And someone who is infected can transmit the virus to someone else before they are symptomatic. If you get sick, which could manifest like a run-of-the-mill respiratory virus or the telltale swelling of your cheeks and jaw, all you can really do at that point is to treat the symptoms and also isolate yourself so you don't infect anyone else. I'm Dr. Sanjay Gupta, helping you live a better life.
8: This is KMJ.
0: We are Red Eye Radio. He's Eric Carly, and I'm Gary McNamara. I'm not kidding.
9: What?
0: This is the latest Graham Plattner ad. All right.
9: Oh, okay.
0: That private equity, private ownership of the Boston Red Sox is destroying the Red Sox. I'm not kidding. I'm not making.
9: Okay.
0: Here we go. Here we go.
10: Private equity has destroyed our favorite baseball team, stripping them for parts. Private equity is buying up our homes, our sports, and our lives. I will reverse the private equity curse. I'm Graham Plattner, and I approve this message because I miss Mookie Betts.
0: Now, I may be in agreement with this. If the government owns the NFL, that means because of DEI, every team would eventually have to win a Super Bowl, and I would get a Super Bowl from my Bills.
9: Finally. Finally. Not only would you embrace DEI, which would be a miracle, but the Buffalo Bills would have a Super Bowl win, also be a miracle.
0: That is a true ad. That's really an ad.
9: Yeah, no. That was a real ad, yeah.
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6: 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Gary McNamara and Eric Harley talk about everything from politics to social issues and news of the day. 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
7: All across America, we are Red Eye Radio. He is Eric Harley and I'm Gary McNamara. Welcome and good morning. we'll get to some analysis of the Texas primary here in just a moment.
8: All right.
7: But I saw this one because this all relates. It all relates. Just how radical is the left? All right.
8: Yeah.
7: Now, this is something new that I didn't know about.
8: Yeah.
7: And thank you, Alan, for finding this.
8: All right.
7: Oregon Initiative Petition 28. Unofficially reached the signature threshold last week to be on the November 2026 ballot.
8: All right.
7: On February 15, 2026, the petition's official name became the People for the Elimination of Animal Cruelty Exemptions. As KATU-TV explained, IP28, quote, would make it illegal to injure or kill animals and would effectively ban hunting, fishing, and the breeding of animals, end of quote.
8: And the breeding of animals.
7: And the breeding of animals.
8: All right.
7: So there you go. I just thought we would start with that's really going to be interesting to see how that.
8: Well,
7: because you know. Let me put it this way. I guess I. Not that, you know, we tend not to make absolute predictions, but I think that I'm not going out on a limb by saying, what is it, the 13 counties in Oregon that wish to secede and become part of Idaho?
8: Yeah, they were going to call themselves Greater Idaho.
7: Yes. I believe that in those 13 counties, this proposition will be defeated. They're all rural areas.
8: I'm guessing.
7: So, there you go.
8: No fishing allowed. No hunting allowed. Hey, Oregon, good luck with the disease. Yeah. You don't control the population of wildlife, you're in for it. Then they won't be able to find anybody to hunt after that. Yeah, good luck with that. And no breeding of pets. No more breeding of dogs. All right.
9: Yeah.
8: So you'd have to go somewhere else to get your dog. Or you just have to move.
9: Now, don't, for cats, you know, again, I got a cat. It wouldn't bother me because I always find mutts.
8: Yeah.
9: You know, so.
8: Well, and cats.
9: And I know mutts, you know, really are supposed to be dogs, but mutts can be just whatever.
8: Yeah.
9: I have a mutt cat.
8: Yeah. And cats tend to be, more cats tend to be feral than dogs. So
9: that's a good point. Yeah.
8: And they're lawless. Feral cats are lawless. They'll tell you we're outlaws.
9: Oh yeah.
8: Yeah.
9: Yeah.
8: And they, so we're going to do what we're going to do and you're not going to stop us with some stupid law.
9: Right. They're going to reproduce.
8: Yeah. They're cats. You can't tell them what to do.
9: Wait a minute.
8: Everybody knows that.
9: We cannot get to the point that we got to yesterday.
8: What's that?
9: In the second hour.
8: Yeah.
9: Whatever.
8: I think it was the second or first hour.
9: I thought it was the second hour
8: Yeah. Oh yeah, yeah, yeah, yeah, yeah, yeah. I'll just say this: we all know you can't tell a cat what to do.
9: No.
8: So if a cat wants to mate with another cat, they're going to do it regardless of the law.
9: So I saw that.
8: That's as far as I'm going with that bit. By the way.
9: Okay.
8: Yeah, because the control room's sweating.
9: So thanks, Ellen, for that story. I did not know that was going on.
8: Yeah.
9: In Oregon. Well, I guess the big political news,
8: mm-hmm.
9: and I guess it's not really shocking,
8: mm-hmm.
9: because when you live here in the state of Texas, you know that Republicans have not viewed Cornyn as, even though for the majority of the time he has voted, with Trump.
8: Mm-hmm.
9: The things that he voted against Trump with doomed him
8: right.
9: a long time ago. So it's no
8: right.
9: it's no real surprise that that Ken Paxton defeated incumbent John Cornyn. And, you know, the media's just, there are two things that the leftist media went bonkers on yesterday.
8: Mm.
9: First off, it's that, you know, this means that Tallarico is going to win. No, it doesn't.
8: No. No.
9: And the other thing yesterday was, and we'll get to this here in a little bit, is, well, Trump's to the doctor again. He's to the doctor again. Can you believe he's to the... The left went bonkers over that. Stop. You can't sell that.
8: Yeah.
9: You can't sell that. Well, you know something? He's been to the hospital, three times in the last 13 months. Well...
8: So Biden went to the restroom three times an hour.
9: By the way, so have I.
8: Yeah.
9: So have I.
8: Yeah.
9: And so when you get to be 80 years old and you're president of the United States.
8: Or when you get to be 80 years old and you're retired. Sometimes you go to the doctor quite a bit.
9: You go exactly. But it's just, I mean, they were just all going bonkers on CNN and MSNBC. It was just like, guys, you can't sell this.
8: No.
9: And
8: no.
9: I think it was Chuck Todd. Well, he's very loud, so people believe that he's always busy. But it's just that he's loud. And you see him a lot, but he's not really busy. And it's just like,
8: Trump isn't busy and Kamala Harris will be stronger on the border.
9: Yeah.
8: These are two things they have tried to sell in the past.
9: Yeah. I was laughing all day yesterday. It was just like, whoa.
8: Right.
9: Ken Paxton winning. Oh, by the way, because I voted yesterday.
8: Mm-hmm.
9: Oh man. I had a bad ballot.
8: Did you?
9: It took me like, because I voted, then I put the little sheet in.
8: Mm-hmm.
9: And just like our printer.
8: Wow.
9: The printer went on the fritz.
8: Yeah.
9: You know, it went in sideways. They couldn't do it. So they had to reinsert the same, had reset it, but then inserted it again and it printed over the barcode, which then you couldn't submit it. So I had a spoiled ballot. So I had to vote all over again.
8: That happened to me a few months ago.
9: And then I had to take that ballot.
8: Yeah.
9: And there's a whole process of you being there
8: mm-hmm.
9: where you've got to take the barcode, the actual sheet, mm-hmm. which shows what it is.
8: Mm-hmm.
9: I had to sign off on a couple of things, mm-hmm. and I mm-hmm. had to, as the voter, mm-hmm. take the put it in the envelope myself. Mm-hmm. I had to do it.
8: Yeah,
9: and then I had to moisten it and lock up the envelope.
8: Yeah,
9: and then
8: did you lick it or did you lick your finger? And then because I don't lick strange. I don't lick strange envelopes.
9: I licked it. It didn't matter.
8: At your age, you know what?
9: Yeah,
8: You've had a good life.
9: And I need extra immunity built in, so I need.
8: Well, and you don't get a chance to lick things.
9: Exactly.
8: Often. So
9: we're not going to
8: just go for it.
9: Yeah, exactly.
8: Tuesday. Party your butt off.
9: And then that envelope went into
8: Start licking things.
9: Then this envelope went into a bigger envelope.
8: Yeah.
9: That I had to sit there and watch as they, they basically locked this thing in an envelope.
8: Right.
9: So my envelope was in a bigger, it looked like a much more secure, envelope and close it.
8: Right.
9: And I'm like, wow. And it took 15, 20 minutes to get the whole thing done. Now, while I was in there, and it was interesting because I saw earlier on, this is when I woke up. So this is a couple of hours ago. I don't know whether this is still the case. Well, it is a case for early voting. Early voting just blew the numbers off previous runoffs like this.
8: Mm-hmm, mm-hmm.
9: By the way, it's a runoff. I said primary, but technically it's the run. The runoff election. This is the fourth time I voted this year.
8: Yeah.
9: Four times.
8: Yeah.
9: I was like, what?
8: I voted twice today alone. So
9: I went in, I suggested a drive-in. But when I was in there, because I went and voted, so it's probably 5 minutes and everything went to X, was probably 25 minutes. Not one other person came in. I think everybody early voted. Not one Democrat came in, and I live in a Democrat precinct.
8: Mm-hmm.
9: Not one Democrat was in there, and mm-hmm. not one Republican. I was the only one mm-hmm. in 25 minutes.
8: Yeah,
9: and that was about 10 o'clock in the morning.
8: We were about half full on each side when I went on yesterday. So it was, but you know why that ballot thing happened? Because I had a botched ballot thing happen a few months ago. You know why that happened to both of us, don't you? Jade Helm 15.
9: Ah! Well, the funny thing is, when they said, okay, because after I completed the voting, they said, okay, you've got to come back here, and we've got to have you sign stuff, and you've got to make sure that, you've got to put this in the envelope and watch us seal it mm-hmm. and everything else. And I walked and said, are there any hanging chads?
8: Mm-hmm.
9: And one of the election workers, the poll workers went, I knew you were going to say that.
8: Did it kind of shred it or something? Did it?
9: No, it deformed the corner.
8: Okay. Yeah.
9: It deformed the corner.
8: Mine was just a misread. I didn't have to do the envelope thing.
9: Yeah.
8: Yeah. So they just gave me a new ballot.
9: Yeah. The ballot.
8: I had to sign something showing that the old ballot was, and they destroyed the old ballot in front of me.
9: So the ballot was destroyed.
8: Or did something with it.
9: Yeah, the ballot itself was destroyed.
8: Yeah.
9: So.
8: Yeah.
9: Because when I put it in again, and it actually had printed part of it, but hadn't, and part of the barcode, then it printed over that barcode, but it wasn't exactly lined up, which completely messed it up.
8: Right. Yeah.
9: And so then I realized that, when you first go and vote, if you do it that way, it's been years. Where you go in and you vote on the little computer and you put in a little sheet, that doesn't register anything. Nothing registers until you go over and take that ballot and put it in the actual counter. Then it actually.
8: The longest it took me ever to vote was when I'm standing and it's in this little small church, which happens to be right near City Hall where I live. And you're standing in there and it was a primary, and all of a sudden, all of the machines just went off. They didn't lose power to the building. They just turned off. They were the only things in the room that turned off. So they had to get officials to reset the machines, and I was there about 35, 40 minutes.
9: Oh.
8: Waiting.
9: Huh.
8: Just waiting.
9: My longest was 90 minutes.
8: Yeah.
9: Yeah. The 2020 election.
8: Yeah.
9: Yeah. I went to it was early voting. Went to the school. The line was out the door, around the corner. I mean, it was the line probably was when I got in the line, it probably was 300 or 400 people in a straight line.
8: Yeah.
9: You know, well, in a line that zigzagged all over the place down the sidewalk.
8: Longest line I ever waited in was 2008. That was it. And it wasn't anywhere near.
9: Well, the thing is, too, because I monitored it. If I would have waited till election day,
8: mm-hmm.
9: I mean, where you vote's right around the corner from my house. I mean, it's a, mm-hmm. It's probably a 2-minute walk, and it's right, you know, it's just on the next block. And I actually went, I think I talked about it on the air. I said, I've got to go by and see what it is when I would normally vote. There was nobody in line on election day. Everybody early voted that year.
8: Yeah. Yeah.
9: And so, but here in the, you know, the media, look, Tallarico's got major problems. Let me play this. This is part of Ken Paxton's victory speech and talking about Tallarico. All right, here we go. All right.
10: My opponent is the most extreme radical the Democrats have ever nominated. He's even running a vegan campaign, whatever that is. He goes by a few names that you may all have heard of. Some people know him as Tofu Tallarico. Some people call him Six-Gender Jimmy. I've even heard some people call him James Tallarico. And others refer to him simply as Low-T Tallarico.
9: All right, and that was the commercial that we played last night. Look, when that pack came out, the pro Paxton pack yesterday, I went, oh, okay, their internals are showing he's got this thing lined up.
8: Yeah.
9: And yeah. Let me just see if I can find it here, because we had played it yesterday, and this ad, which is again in his own words, and it's the problem that Tallarico is going to have. It's the problem that the Democrats are going to have across the board because of so many radical candidates, and because of whatever Mamdani does makes national news, and then what's going on with the California, you know, governor's race, and then what's going on with the mayor's race. You think, and people ask, you know, someone said, well, these are just mayors of cities. I go, no, it's indicative of where the party's going on a national scale.
8: Right. Yeah.
9: You know, this is the whole thing. Where's the party going? But here's the ad that Paxton's pack ran the day before he won, and we played it yesterday, and all of this is in Tallarico's own words, what they use against him.
11: The Democrats have a weird candidate.
12: God is non-binary. There are many more than two biological sexes. In fact, there are six. It is now existential that we try to reduce our meat consumption. The American flag is such a complicated symbol for most of us. Prophetic voices like Jesus have helped me reckon with my own whiteness, my own masculinity. Our southern border should be like our front porch. There should be a giant welcome mat out front. No need to sit and cry over, you know, your whiteness or your masculinity. They're going to call me a radical leftist.
13: Something that you love that's not family or friends.
12: I love, I'm just saying this because it's on my mind, the trans children.
11: The Democrats have a weird candidate.
14: Low-T Tallarico.
8: Low-T Tallarico.
9: And that's going to be a problem. And he's out there already saying, you know, they're going to misrepresent what... No, they're not. They're not misrepresenting what you,
8: said. No, they're not. No.
9: And that's the only defense he really can have. But again, he did an interview the other day where he was talking, you know, comparing, the from his reading of the Bible, that's why he approves abortion.
8: Yeah.
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0: We are Red Eye Radio. He is Eric Cronin, and I'm Gary McNamara. You know, I found this interesting yesterday. I saw this from a political analyst looking at the voting numbers in the state of Texas. Paxton's margin in El Paso, Hidalgo, Harris, and most of the Rio Grande Valley are outrunning his overall statewide margin.
1: Wow.
0: And are highly suggestive a MAGA candidate retains high Latino support in line with the trends developing over the past 6 years.
2: Well, there you have it. I mean, you saw a lot of those areas vote for Trump, and that's kind of where it goes. I mean, Trump put his name behind Paxton. You see this trend, and you see a trend where, especially with those living on the border, they're just absolutely sick and tired of the federal government not only not doing anything during the Biden administration, but creating the problem itself to begin with. And they, this is why they voted Trump. And it's likely why they're supporting Paxton.
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9: We all know how important it is to stay active as we age, especially as we get older. But I've come to realize that for as good as people are about getting their cardio in, a lot of older folks really don't seem to be doing the recommended amount of strength training or even understand why it's so important. It helps you stay functional and therefore independent for as long as possible. Certified strength and conditioning specialist Dana Santis says a great place to start is not with dumbbells or barbells, but with your body weight, which allows you to build strength while also learning how your body moves and where your limitations exist. It also reduces the risk of overwhelming your connective tissue, which adapts more slowly than muscles as we get older. Once you're comfortable, you can dial up that intensity, but do it slowly, do it carefully. I'm Dr. Sanjay Gupta, helping you live a better life.
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0: And I'm Gary McNamara along with Eric Harley coming up. All right, the Texas runoffs are over. Looking forward to November. What are the issues? What will the public see over the next 5 months or so? We'll get to that coming up in just a minute.
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0: All right, so yesterday we were talking, yesterday and I think last week, but I think it was yesterday.
2: Yeah.
0: Man, one show just melds into another, doesn't it?
2: Mm-hmm.
0: We were, you know, talking about, you know, the Democrats and, you know, this upcoming race and other races, the Massey race. Well, they're just going along with Trump. And I think the mistake that Democrats make is that they believe that Republicans, especially the Republican primary voter, is tribal. Look, tribalism exists in both parties. Mm-hmm. You know, we've seen
2: mm-hmm.
0: it.
2: Mm-hmm.
0: But the tribalism is much greater in the Democratic Party, who lives with identity politics across the board. We already know that.
2: Right.
0: And as we have said, the difference between the Democrats and the Republicans is the Republicans are still arguing issues. The Democrats haven't changed. They're in complete agreement on all the radical issues that they've been endorsing over the last decade.
2: Yeah.
0: That they've moved to where they are right now.
2: Right.
0: There is no, the like somebody like Fetterman, you know, Fetterman, look at, I saw on CNN the other day, I think they were saying, he's down 108 points. He was like plus 68. Now he's down negative 40.
2: Yeah, right.
0: It's like, sorry, you've got to agree with us on everything or you're gone. If you're not an absolute radical, if you will not admit that a boy can be a woman and a boy should be in a woman's locker room and a boy should compete against a girl and a man can be a woman if the man says so, if you don't agree with that insanity, you're out.
2: Pretty soon, they're going to say, you need to attempt to transition. Remember the whole thing where they said, well, you're a bigot if you say you would never date someone who has transitioned.
0: Oh, my, yes.
2: Remember that?
0: God, yes.
2: Remember that?
0: Yes. Yes.
2: Well, we're not that far from them saying, okay, we all need to transition, and if you don't, you're not one of us.
0: But Scott Jennings was on CNN and brought that up because, again, they were relating to a, I believe, a caller, a Democrat caller here. But it's important to know the difference. And he in a different way, says basically what we were saying last night. Here we go.
17: Back from Detroit asks, why are Republicans not allowed to support their constituents instead of Trump? Why do they allow Trump to bully them into going along with him when they do not agree? Scott, let's have you take that one.
18: On what issue?
17: I'll read again. Why are Republicans not allowed to support their constituents instead of Trump? Why do they allow Trump to bully them into going along with that with him when they do not agree? Obviously talking about who they believe he should endorse and otherwise.
18: Well, look, the president, as all presidents are, is the political head of his party, and his opinion matters a lot. When Barack Obama was the president, when George W. Bush was the president, when Bill Clinton was the president, all of these people had enormous influence over what the people in the party were going to do, top to bottom. Trump, I would argue, of all of those people, is probably the strongest party boss of the modern political era. If he wants you to be the nominee of your party, he can will it into existence. But you have to understand, his agenda is what Republican voters, and especially Republican primary voters, it's what they've endorsed, it's what they voted for, they trust his judgment. And if he says, I think candidate A is better to enact that agenda than candidate B, they follow along, not because it's a personality contest, because they voted for a particular agenda out of this president, and they want him to have the best possible team based on his judgment to enact that agenda. It happened in Kentucky with Massey. That was the issue there. They thought he'd gotten off the team. It's what happened in Texas. They believed that Paxton would fight harder for the agenda in Cornyn. That's basically the underlying issue in all these primaries.
0: Duh.
2: Yeah.
0: Well, I think it's, again, the attempt from Democrats is to say people are just, it's blind loyalty to Trump. Well, that the issues don't matter, when the reason that the Republican Party back in 2016 was so attracted to Trump, because as we pointed out, you know, it started with illegal immigration.
2: Right.
0: And then it moved on to other areas. But if there were ever a candidate that convinced a political party on specific issues that the public was looking at and saying, you're nobody, I don't care who you are, whether you're a Republican or Democrat, nobody is trying to solve the illegal immigration problem. We believe it can be solved. Trump said he's going to do it. It's something that he has held as a passionate opinion for a half a century.
2: Yes.
0: And so this isn't like he's waffling on that. And that's how he got in. And then the economic issues, and then looking at, you know, the working guy, you know, deregulation of so many things that we've talked about, the deregulation of the federal government, a smaller federal government, as we're seeing that he's actually done. These are issues. But I think what they're attempting to do, because when they say, the guy said bully, nobody's bullied.
2: No, nobody's bullied.
0: Bullied.
2: No.
0: They're not one Republican who went to the poll yesterday and said, I was going to vote for Cornyn, but I've been bullied by the president. I mean, it's a stupid question.
2: Yeah.
0: But that's how they think.
2: Yeah,
0: they think that Trump's just a figurehead.
2: Well, no, that's a good point.
0: Of a person, and there's no issues that surround him.
2: And look how bullying is working for them. The mob rules, just what we said a moment ago. If you're not on board 100% as a radical, you don't belong.
0: Right.
2: We'll come after you. Right. The mob will come after you. Silence is violence. Tell me where the bullying is. Here's what I'd say. You're absolutely right, Gary. It's not about this loyalty to Trump. But it is about a support of Trump's agenda.
0: Right, blind loyalty.
2: Right, blind loyalty. Yeah. It is about the support for the agenda. If you want to call it, loyalty to the agenda, but it is about the support for him getting his things done, which is different than the blind loyalty that you have on the left, which definitely is bullied. People are bullied into voting. How dare you? Remember Obama in 24 scolding black men who were going to vote for Trump. You know, you can't do that. This is, you know, say what you will about what Trump posts and, you know, the whole Democrats and all this ever, you know, over the last couple of days and everything that he posts. The support by the rank and file. What we pointed out with people in these areas of Texas where Paxton is outperforming the rest of Texas where he, you know, where he's running. And it shows that there is great support for President Trump, especially when it comes to the border. There is great support for Trump's agenda. And that's the way it works. Nobody's being bullied into anything. How could you be bullied when nobody knows who you actually vote for?
0: Exactly. They have no idea.
2: Yeah. But when it comes to the left, I believe there are people who feel like they've got to go along with, well, you know, I'm definitely not going to vote for, you know, someone on the right. I'm not going to vote for. But that started to change in 2020 and 2024. It changed in a big way in 2024, as we mentioned, with some of those border counties. Was it all but one border county, I think, in Texas?
0: I can't remember.
2: That voted for Trump. Yeah, and that's huge.
0: Well, when you look at it, I use Fetterman as the example. If the election were held today, Fetterman would get smoked in Pennsylvania because of the negatives of Democrats.
19: Right.
0: You know? And that's why I said a year before, if he wants to run again, I'm now becoming a Republican. He may have a better chance.
2: Well, maybe.
0: But when you look at Fetterman, what is really the issue? I know when he looked at, you know, when he looked at the last election, and, you know, he probably looks at it and says, you know, Democrats were ridiculous. As he said, Democrats were ridiculous to say that the border is secure.
2: Mm-hmm.
0: You know, it was stupid. Don't lie to the public. They're not stupid.
2: Right.
0: But really the thing that destroyed Fetterman with Democrats, he's not a Jew hater.
2: Right.
0: Think about it. He's not a Jew hater.
2: Right.
0: He doesn't hate Jews. He thinks that we support a Western democracy over a terrorist, radical Islamic terrorist regime,
2: mm-hmm.
0: theocracy in Iran.
2: Yep.
0: That's too radical for the Democrats.
2: Yes.
0: And so you talk about bullying. What the Democrats are saying is, if you're not an anti-Semite, if you don't cheerlead for the radical Islamic theocracy, terrorist exporting country of Iran over a Western democracy of Israel, you cannot be in this party.
2: Right. Period.
0: Period. Yeah. We're not talking about, we don't believe Cornyn was, because if you look at it, you know, one of the things that's really ticked off, a lot of people is the SAVE Act. Again, you can't get to 60. You know, we understand all the arguments back and forth about getting rid of the filibuster and what would happen in that. But it's also the tone and the attitude that you have towards actually, you know, fighting Democrats. And we've talked about this before. You know, when I look at Cornyn, one of the problems I always had with him is he was one of the Democrats that really didn't go after the heart of the Democrat narrative every single day.
2: Right, right.
0: You know, he didn't go and say, look, this is what they're doing and this is wrong. This is so evil. He didn't pound on it. He was viewed, and I know he voted with Trump the vast majority of the times. Oh, by the way, is
19: 287 still going to change to Interstate 47? That's according came out. By the way, I think that actually hurt him with Laurel. I think, because remember, primary voters are different than just regular Republicans that don't vote in primaries.
2: Right.
19: You think that hurt him with primary voters? Because it was such a
2: silly idea or a kiss posterior attempt. Yes, over it. He was trying too hard.
19: There's this highway that's near me. It goes all the way up to like Wyoming or something, doesn't it?
2: Where
19: is 287 now?
2: Does it go to, all the way to Wyoming? I think it does because it goes. Yeah. I know it goes through. It goes into Colorado, Wyoming. I think it does, Colorado, Wyoming.
19: Where it passes, how far is it from me? About 5 miles from me. Mm-hmm. It's a highway at that point.
2: Yeah.
19: It looks like an interstate, but it's not.
2: Yeah. My grandfather died on that highway at 287, September 1st, 1956.
19: Yeah.
2: But driving a truck.
19: They wish to make it, the plan now is to make it an interstate.
2: Yeah.
19: And Cornyn had suggested, you know, that he'd like to call it, Interstate 47 after Trump.
2: Yeah. Right. Yeah. I think it may have come off as, that's a little too hard.
19: It was like, that was what, 2 weeks ago, 3 weeks ago he did that?
2: Right. Right.
19: We are Red Eye Radio.
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25: A better life with Dr. Sanjay Gupta.
26: We all know how important it is to stay active as we age, especially as we get older. But I've come to realize that for as good as people are about getting their cardio in, a lot of older folks really don't seem to be doing the recommended amount of strength training or even understand why it's so important. It helps you stay functional and therefore independent for as long as possible. Certified strength and conditioning specialist Dana Santis says a great place to start is not with dumbbells or barbells, but with your body weight, which allows you to build strength while also learning how your body moves and where your limitations exist. It also reduces the risk of overwhelming your connective tissue, which adapts more slowly than muscles as we get older. Once you're comfortable, you can dial up that intensity, but do it slowly, do it carefully. I'm Dr. Sanjay Gupta, helping you live a better life.
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0: We are Red Eye Radio. He is Eric Carly, and I'm Gary McNamara. By the way, in the state of Texas, Representative Al Green is gone. He got smoked.
1: Yeah, thanks to redistricting, it was basically two incumbents going head to head, and yeah, he's out. So Jasmine Crockett, is gone,
0: and Christian Menefee. I mean, he's as radical as Al Green.
1: Oh yeah, yeah, yeah.
0: But
1: yeah,
0: he's a younger version. Again, they're looking for They're looking for someone who can sell the insane ideas. And so they're looking for new faces.
1: Well, and it's
0: And you look at an Al Green, who, you know, he's the one that screamed at Trump at the State of the Union address.
1: Yeah.
0: It's like, okay, we need a new face.
1: Well, and it's exactly what David Hogg said, right? We need younger radicals, yet he got booted from the DNC for saying that.
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3: This is America in the Morning from Westwood One. Good morning, I'm John Trout. It's Wednesday, May 27th, 2026. Here's what's coming up on America in the Morning.
4: The results are in a high-profile runoff election in Texas.
5: President Trump is the leader of our party.
4: I'm Clayton Neville.
6: The implosion of a chemical tank at a pulp and paper mill in southwestern Washington state.
7: This is white liquor.
6: I'm Lisa Dwyer.
8: A federal court's preliminary injunction blocks Alabama from using a new congressional map in the August 11th special primary. I'm Marcela Sanchez.
9: The Supreme Court rejected a push to avoid a lawsuit alleging Facebook and Instagram harmed young users. Ed Donahue, Washington.
10: On Wall Street, markets open after a record-setting day yesterday, and it's all eyes on President Trump's concessions to Iran. I'm Jessica Ettinger.
11: Rideshare drivers in Massachusetts have become the first in the nation to certify a union. I'm Jennifer King.
3: All ahead on America in the Morning. It's 7 after. Texas voters have made their choice in several primary runoff elections that could shift the balance of power in Congress in November. And it was also another case of a President Trump endorsement that put a candidate over the top. Correspondent Clayton Neville reports a longtime GOP senator is accepting a rare defeat.
4: Republicans in Texas have made their pick for the candidate they want to represent their party in the November midterm Senate race against James Tallarico. Texas Attorney General Ken Paxton defeated incumbent senior senator John Cornyn. The AP called the race around 8 o'clock Central Time, with Paxton taking 62% of the vote.
12: I feel speechless in a way. Tonight, we just made history.
4: Cornyn had won the last 18 elections that he was in and has served Texas in Congress for longer than 40 years. That run will soon come to an end, 7 months from now.
13: To my supporters in this campaign, more than 1,000 current and former elected official endorsements, more than 30 statewide organizations, to every financial supporter, every volunteer, I want to thank you from the bottom of my heart.
4: Texas Republicans went to the polls with November in mind.
14: Well, we really want to get somebody up there that can beat the Democrats.
4: Some were concerned that Paxton's history of extramarital affairs and alleged corruption would hurt the party's chances against Tallarico. But voters standing behind their AG.
14: We've got a lot of people everywhere in our administrations that have outdone their time. And we need to get some new people up there that can make those changes.
4: This Dallas County couple told me they think President Trump's endorsement of Paxton put him over the top.
15: I'm going to have some influence. You know, it's not huge, but it is some.
4: Do you think the Trump endorsement has value still?
14: I do. You want somebody in there that's going to work with the party that's already there.
4: Paxton touted the Trump endorsement in his victory speech.
12: When everyone in Washington told him to abandon me and abandon the people of Texas, he didn't listen. Instead, he gave his complete and total endorsement. President Trump is the leader of our party, and his endorsement is the most powerful force in politics.
4: In other Texas runoffs, Democrat Christian Menifee beat longtime Congressman Al Green in the Houston area. Democrat Vicki Goodwin beat Marco Velez in the Lieutenant Governor primary runoff. She'll face incumbent Dan Patrick in November. Nathan Johnson will be the Democratic candidate for Attorney General with Paxton moving to the Senate. He'll take on Mays Middleton, who beat Congressman Chip Roy. And in Congressional District 33 in the Dallas area, former Democratic Congressman Colin Allred knocked off Julie Johnson. I'm Clayton Neville.
3: A search and recovery operation is underway in Longview, Washington, following an implosion of a tank involving hazardous chemicals at a pulp and paper mill that has left multiple people dead and injured and 9 people unaccounted for. As correspondent Lisa Dwyer reports, this is now the second hazardous materials incident on the West Coast in less than a week.
7: At approximately 7:15, emergency responders were dispatched to the following rupture of a tank containing white liquor at the facility. Multiple agencies from across the region responded immediately and continued to operate on scene. The incident is stable, but is in recovery phase. Recovery efforts remain underway at the facility. Hazardous materials, personnel, and fire crews continue working closely with facility staff to secure the area and to support the ongoing operations.
6: The implosion of a chemical tank at a pulp and paper mill in southwestern Washington state injured at least 10 people, while an undisclosed number of others have been killed or remain missing. In a joint statement, Nippon Dynawave Packaging Company and local agencies confirmed that there have been fatalities. Battalion Chief for the City of Longview, Mike Gorsuch.
7: There were multiple critical injuries, and patients were transported to hospitals in Longview and throughout the Vancouver-Portland area. We can also confirm there were fatalities related to the incident. We are not confirming or giving the information on their names until their families have been notified.
6: The facility is also a liquid packaging plant. Fire and Rescue Chief Scott Goldstein.
16: This is white liquor. It is a chemical mixture of sodium hydroxide, sodium sulfide, and disodium carbonate that is used in the paper making process.
6: Authorities say the plant has now been stabilized. I'm Lisa Dwyer.
3: 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It's 12 after. The addictive qualities of social media. The Supreme Court weighs in when America in the Morning continues after these messages.
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3: Welcome back. You're with America in the Morning. Some hot spots today for severe weather. With the outlook, here's AccuWeather.com meteorologist LaTroy Thornton.
0: A front stalled over the mid-Atlantic and getting pushed aside by a cold front advancing southward provides today's risk for severe weather, with thunderstorms this afternoon and evening capable of damaging wind gusts of at least 55 to 65 miles per hour from northwestern North Carolina into eastern Kentucky, much of West Virginia and Maryland, central and southern Delaware, as well as all but southeastern Virginia. Showers from that stalled front extend as far to the north as southeastern portions of Pennsylvania and southern New Jersey, with thunder more likely for southwestern Pennsylvania and southern Ohio, Indiana, and Illinois, as the cold front brings spotty late day and evening showers and storms from the Pennsylvania-New York border to all but far southern New England, and even extending westward from there into parts of lower Michigan, Wisconsin, and Minnesota. Today does bring a generally active pattern for the nation, though, with numerous showers and storms expected from Kansas, Oklahoma, and central and eastern Texas eastward through the coast of Georgia and into parts of the Florida Peninsula. This wet weather does bring some drought relief, but after the recent rainy conditions, some of these storms may be heavy enough to bring flash flooding in spots and some locally severe thunderstorms here as well. To the west of the plains, a slow-moving storm continues to produce no shortage of precipitation today, generally favoring the northwest, but also bringing some showers to northern California and much of Nevada. Watch for some areas of steady rain as well into southern Oregon, with thundershowers more likely from eastern Iowa and western Wyoming into western and central Montana, southward to central and eastern Colorado. A high fire threat also continues over the desert southwest. In Baltimore, today looks cloudy and humid with a thunderstorm that may be gusty, high 80. For Kingman, Arizona, expect golden sun today, high 79. I'm AccuWeather.com meteorologist LaTroy Thornton.
3: 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Search America in the Morning in your favorite listening app. 16 after, two states made news regarding redistricting and their upcoming primary elections. Correspondent Marcela Sanchez reports that the GOP in South Carolina backed down on their plans to redraw their maps that would have split up Democrat Jim Clyburn's district. And a court has ruled against Alabama's plan to carve out new districts, which would have helped Republicans.
8: A federal court's preliminary injunction blocks Alabama, at least for now, from using a new congressional map in the August 11th special primary. The map could help Republicans win an additional U.S. House seat in the midterm elections. The court's ruling requires Alabama to continue using the same court-ordered districts used during the 2024 congressional elections. Lawyers representing black voters in the case had sought the preliminary injunction. They argue the same panel in 2023 had already ruled the state map intentionally discriminated against black voters. They also said Alabama was creating chaos by trying to change lines in the middle of an election year. The state could appeal the ruling to the U.S. Supreme Court. I'm Marcela Sanchez.
3: The Supreme Court has ruled against Meta in a case involving social media addiction. Correspondent Ed Donahue explains.
9: The Supreme Court rejected a push to avoid a lawsuit alleging Facebook and Instagram harmed young users. The justices rejected Meta's appeal in a case out of Vermont. The state's highest court allowed a suit filed by its attorney general in 2023 to move forward. It was filed after an investigation by a bipartisan coalition of attorneys general in several states. Newspaper reports based on Meta's own research also found the company knew about the harms Instagram can cause teenagers, especially teen girls, when it comes to mental health and body image issues. Meta argued it can't be sued in Vermont because neither the company nor the app design has specific ties to the state. But Vermont countered, the site's large number of teen users gives its courts jurisdiction. Ed Donahue, Washington.
3: It's 18 after. Memory chip makers lead stocks on Wall Street and consumer confidence down. Business headlines are next when America in the Morning continues after these messages.
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10: Wall Street opens this morning after a mixed but record-setting day for stocks yesterday. Record highs for the S&P 500 index and the NASDAQ amid a chip frenzy. Memory chip makers saw their shares soar, Micron hitting a $1 trillion market cap. That valuation for the very first time as its shares were up almost 20%.
5: The price of memory will continue to go up, not just the volume. That sets these companies up very well. And Micron is the gold standard. It's an American-based company that deals in the highest value-added parts of memory, the DRAM and the high-bandwidth memory. And it doesn't look like their growth is going to slow down anytime soon.
10: D.A. Davidson's Gil Luria on CNBC. Here's more on the overall market from Partners Group's Anastasia Amoroso on CNBC.
22: There's this risk sentiment, I would say, in the market that despite the S&P being at all-time highs, the deal-making, for example, has slowed down, or maybe the exit activity on the margin has slowed down. So if we do get past this, and if we do reopen the Strait of Hormuz, it really sort of takes that overhang off. And you know, I will say people are optimistic right now, but they're sort of cautious of what's going to happen with inflation in the second half of the year.
10: American Airlines said it has chosen Elon Musk's Starlink service, and it will put in-flight Wi-Fi on 500 American planes. Brent oil prices, along with U.S. crude, both under $100 a barrel yesterday. The U.S. conducted self-defense strikes in Iran. Iran was threatening retaliation, but there's some possible movement in the war. That's making investors optimistic. And they're watching closely to see the concessions President Trump is now making.
23: President Trump is really eager to find a deal. You can see in the concessions he's making from his original positions. Before, it was ship the highly enriched uranium out to the United States. He would accept nothing less. Now, in the recent days, he's saying it's actually okay if Iran downblends it inside of Iran.
10: Rapidan's Scott Modell on CNBC. Consumer confidence fell again from the last read.
24: Confidence numbers from the conference board, May. 93.1 is the headline, better than the 92 expected. Even though 93.1, the current read, is better than expected, it is now a little bit less than our last month. Ultimately, what's going on at the gas pump, of course, taking a little confidence away from many Americans.
10: CNBC's Rick Santelli. On today's watch list, we get earnings from Salesforce, Abercrombie & Fitch, and Dick's Sporting Goods. 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
3: CNBC's Jessica Ettinger at 24 after. When we return on America in the Morning, the NFL is headed back to court, the Supreme Court on the sidelines, after these messages.
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3: America in the Morning continues. It's 26 past. The Supreme Court announced it will not intervene in a discrimination suit against the NFL brought by one of its head coaches. Details from correspondent Julie Walker.
10: The Supreme Court refuses to take up a discrimination lawsuit by former Miami Dolphins head coach Brian Flores against the NFL, allowing the case to move toward trial. The justices Tuesday rebuffing an appeal from the league, which wanted to go to arbitration rather than open court in New York. Flores in 2022 suing the NFL and three teams, alleging racism regarding hiring practices when it comes to black coaches. Joining the lawsuit, fellow black coaches Steve Wilks and Ray Horton. The NFL says while it respects the Supreme Court decision, it's prepared to defend itself as the case proceeds. Julie Walker, New York.
3: You can now look for the union label when you hail a ride in Massachusetts. Rideshare drivers in the Bay State have organized in what labor leaders are calling a big victory for union recognition. Correspondent Jennifer King reports.
15: It's a labor milestone. Rideshare drivers in Massachusetts have become the first in the nation to certify a union. The App Drivers Union could eventually represent nearly 70,000 drivers statewide. Drivers for apps like Uber and Lyft say many have been struggling with rising gas, insurance, and maintenance costs and sudden deactivations. Organizers say workers are also worried about the expansion of self-driving vehicles. Lyft and Uber issued statements saying they plan to work in good faith with the union and state regulators as the process moves forward. The certification became possible after the state's voters approved a 2024 ballot measure. The victory could provide a model for similar campaigns underway in California and Illinois. I'm Jennifer King.
3: America in the Morning for Wednesday, May 27th, 2026 is produced by Jeff McKay. I'm John Trout. This is Westwood One.
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3: 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Coming up this half hour,
26: the results are in a high-profile runoff election in Texas. I'm Clayton Neville.
27: President Trump insists a peace deal is close with Iran. Ed Donahue, Washington.
28: Crews continue monitoring a potentially dangerous toxic chemical situation in Southern California. I'm Jim Roop.
29: South Carolina's Senate has rejected President Donald Trump's push to redraw the state's congressional districts. I'm Lisa Dwyer.
30: J.D. Vance hosts state attorney generals pushing a federal state effort to crack down on fraud. I'm Sue Aller.
31: Stephen Colbert is still causing buzz after his final show at CBS. I'm Kevin Carr.
3: Back after these messages.
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2: Go! Oh.

0: losing to Trump-backed challenger Ken Paxton, Texas's attorney general, by almost 28 points.
1: Tonight is not the end of a campaign. Tonight is the beginning of the fight to preserve every value we hold dear.
0: Now, he'll face Democrat James Tallarico, and in a Truth Social post congratulating Paxton, the president called Tallarico maybe the worst Texas candidate he's ever seen, advocating open borders and weak on crime.
2: Democrats had been yearning for a fight with Paxton, who has faced political and personal problems. This was already the most expensive U.S. Senate primary race in U.S. history. Money will continue to pour in as Dems try to flip Cornyn's seat. No Democrat, though, has won a statewide election in Texas since 1994.
0: Fox's Madeline Rivera. President Trump will gather with his cabinet later this morning as tension hangs over talks trying to work out an end to the Iran conflict.
3: The stakes are pretty high. Iran accused the U.S. of a grave violation of the ceasefire after CENTCOM carried out what it described as defensive strikes on missile launch sites and Iranian boats trying to lay mines. They vowed to respond as well. This happened just days after the president announced a deal to end the war was largely negotiated.
0: Fox's Jackie Heinrich at the White House. The last president who used to live there, Joe Biden, is suing the Trump Justice Department
4: to block the release of audio recordings and transcripts of his private conversations with the ghostwriter of his 2017 memoir. The suit is in response to a 2024 Freedom of Information Act request by the Heritage Foundation, which filed its own lawsuit to obtain Biden's remarks. The former president argues personal information is exempt from disclosure.
0: Fox's Carly Shimkus. 9 people still missing in Washington state after a giant chemical tank imploded at a paper mill in Longview, Washington. Another worker was killed. 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
8: I'm Curtis Salk, running for judge of Fresno Superior Court. I've been an attorney for 27 years and a small businessman. During the LA riot, I defended small businesses. And when the government wrongfully took their guns away, I helped them to get them back. As a judge, I will be fair and treat everyone equally. Endorsed by Judge Robert Whalen and Clovis Mayor Muanua Toa. Vote Curtis Salk for judge, seat 7.
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2: 73 degrees for Fresno, and we do have the tiniest chance to see a sprinkle across areas of the valley. In High Sierra, you can count on some high elevation snow as well as the chance for some thunderstorms this afternoon and tomorrow. But for the valley, we're looking at temperatures still in the 70s tomorrow. For KMJ, ABC 30 weather anchor Tiffany Olin.
3: And right now in Fresno, it's 53 degrees, just 32 up in Yosemite National Park, and down in Visalia, 52 degrees. An update now on what comes next for a USDA assistance program for specialty crop growers following the acreage reporting period. Rod Bain lays it out for us in this report.
4: The acreage reporting deadline for USDA's Assistance for Specialty Crop Farmers program has come and gone. What is next in the program process? According to Undersecretary for Farm Production and Conservation Richard Fordyce,
5: we are just finalizing kind of what that universe of acres that will be eligible for the assistance for specialty crop farmers. Right now, we are working with the Chief Economist's Office here at USDA to develop the payment rates.
4: With the Undersecretary hoping, in the very near future,
5: we'll be able to have an announcement about sign-up, about what those payment rates look like.
4: He also discussed the workload in determining various aspects of the ASCF program.
5: With all the different crops that qualify under the specialty crop program, the ability for us to access data to help inform what these payment rates are going to look like. It's been different than the Farmer Bridge Assistance process.
4: I'm Rod Bain reporting for the U.S. Department of Agriculture in Washington, D.C.
3: Meanwhile, the Army Corps of Engineers is working with the Ag Department to help boost domestic fertilizer production. The goal is to bring down farm input costs by speeding permitting for new fertilizer facilities. Department of Defense Assistant Secretary Adam Tell at USDA headquarters.
6: We've used the Energy Executive Order to permit more than 1,000 energy-related facilities. We are taking that same effort and applying it now to fertilizer.
3: The Corps of Engineers is speeding up the permitting process for major fertilizer projects, including the $4 billion Blue Point low-carbon ammonia plant.
6: This facility happens to be located on the Mississippi River, and there's a reason for that, and that's because the inland waterway system that we build and maintain enables the inputs for farmers all across America in the heartland to go into the system and then to have their products flow throughout the country into the world.
3: Blue Point will help boost domestic production by about 4.5 billion, make that million tons per year, and support roughly 400,000 producers and 290 million acres of farmland. California's Proposition 12, the animal housing requirements for commercial producers to follow if they want to sell their products in California, is still being debated back in D.C. KMJ's Rose Ortega tells us more.
7: Senate Agriculture Committee Chairman John Boozman decided to exclude the California Proposition 12 repeal language from the upcoming Senate draft of the Farm Bill because the provision lacks the bipartisan support required to reach the 60-vote threshold needed to pass the full chamber. While Boozman personally supports a federal fix for pork producers, his decision to pull the measure stems from a pragmatic approach to ensure the broader Farm Bill could successfully move forward. Grassley says the Farm Bill may be the best and possibly only chance to address California's Proposition 12.
8: It's got to be in the Farm Bill or it won't get done. And it's pretty simple. And to try to convince Boozman to change his mind or try to amend it in committee or on the floor.
7: He argues pork producers need a federal solution, especially after the Supreme Court upheld California's law, leaving Congress to decide whether to set a national standard. Meanwhile, reactions are split on Capitol Hill. Livestock groups and many Republican lawmakers want relief from Proposition 12, while Democrats and animal welfare advocates are pushing back, saying producers have already adjusted or invested to meet the standards. For now, Chairman John Boozman is keeping the language out to protect bipartisan support, setting up a likely fight as the bill moves through the Senate. Rosa Ortega, KMJ News.
3: 510 on the KMJ Ag Report. For news update, here's Randy.
9: Well, thank you, Don, and a happy Wednesday, everyone. In Merced, a man is dead after being hit by an Amtrak train while riding an electric scooter. KMJ's Liz Kern.
10: It happened around 7:30 Monday night near Glen and Santa Fe Avenues. Our news partner, ABC 30, spoke to friends and family of the victim, who identified him as 51-year-old Richard Candy Luvian. His brother, Enrique Rodriguez, says he had his struggles, but had recently gotten a job working at a homeless shelter.
11: He would always make everybody smile, laugh. If you were feeling down, you know, he was in this community of Merced, you know, like, he worked with homeless people. Every homeless person that I've ever talked to always talked good and high spirits about my brother.
10: When Action News stopped by the crash site, there was a growing memorial of candles as well as flowers left for the victim. Liz Kern, KMJ News.
9: An update on one of the two motorcycle crashes minutes apart and less than a block away in Fresno Monday night, leaving one rider in critical condition. It started around 8 at Rowell and Olive. Police say a Jeep turned left into a westbound bike. The rider, a man in his 40s, was rushed to the hospital. The driver, 33-year-old Yazamar Mendez, walked off, then returned and was arrested for felony hit-and-run driving on a suspended license. Then, moments later, a second rider went down near Cedar and Olive, a separate crash with non-life-threatening injuries. A Kings County Sheriff's Sergeant remains hospitalized as doctors work to confirm what may be a rare autoimmune disease attacking his brain and nervous system. Sergeant Andrew Maza has been hospitalized for nearly 3 weeks. What initially raised fears of a brain tumor has now shifted. Doctors suspect a condition known as MOGAD, with testing underway at the Mayo Clinic. The 12-year veteran, just days from his 40th birthday, as his wife, young daughter, and his community rallies in support. For ways you can help, visit KMJNow.com. Coming up after the break, another Hollywood's TV star heading to Broadway.
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9: 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I'm Randy James, live in the KMJ Newsroom. 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
16: Julia Louis-Dreyfus will make her Broadway debut this fall alongside Ed Harris and Allison Janney in the first Broadway revival of John Robin Bates's Tony Award-winning play, Other Desert Cities. Set in sunny Palm Springs, the story follows a wealthy conservative family whose Christmas is upended when their daughter returns home to reveal she's written an explosive tell-all memoir. It'll play a 16-week limited engagement at Broadway's Hudson Theater, with previews starting Tuesday, September 29th, ahead of a Sunday, October 18th, opening night. Michelle Polino, Fox News.
9: Well, all right. That does it for headlines for now. It is 5:15. We'll be back with more news in about 30 minutes. Until then, back to the Wednesday edition of the KMJ Ag Report with Don York.
3: Now, if she was in a live version on Broadway of Seinfeld, I would want to see that.
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3: 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So I'm sure what she's going to do is fine, but Seinfeld. Let's go for that one.
9: Good for her.
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2: I hope you like the temperatures in the 70s because we have that in store yet again today. Very similar to what you saw yesterday. Fresno expect a high around 73 degrees and the slightest chance to see a stray sprinkle in the valley. That'll be the case once again tomorrow, keeping the 70s in the forecast then as well. We could see low 80s return by Friday. For KMJ, I'm ABC 30 weather anchor Tiffany Olin.
3: Right now in Fresno, 53 degrees. Same goes for Stockton, it's 53, and down in Bakersfield, 56 degrees. Coming up in about 10 minutes from now here on the KMJ Ag Report, we'll have your ETP numbers. The Dairy Margin Coverage Program is meant to be a safety net for dairy producers, but as Chet Smith reports, the program has, however, some shortcomings.
18: The Dairy Margin Coverage Program is a farm safety net program that helps U.S. dairy farmers manage risk when the gap between milk prices and feed costs shrinks. Danny Munch, an economist with the American Farm Bureau Federation, said the DMC has been a big help to dairy farmers.
19: Farmers choose a coverage level at 50-cent increments up to $9.50, and the program will pay out to farmers when the national dairy margin falls below the selected level they chose. There's currently a 6 million pound production cap under the more affordable tier one level, and really it's the best safety net out there for dairy producers to protect their margins.
18: However, Munch says that recent years have highlighted limits in the program's effectiveness because it only covers milk prices against feed costs, which doesn't account for other input costs.
19: Labor, fuel, veterinary costs, and equipment, which combined have risen over 21% in the last 5 years. So in recent months, particularly in the second half of 2025, when feed costs were low, but these other costs were high, the program did not trigger, even though many dairies were unable to cover costs.
18: He said Congress can make needed updates to the DMC through the Farm Bill or other standalone legislation.
19: Now we're working with dairy industry stakeholders to sort of figure out how we can make the program a little bit more reliable in these differing market conditions where feed is not the biggest cost for our dairy farmers. So looking forward to trying to bring some changes that can make the program more adaptable moving forward.
18: For more information, go to the Market Intel page at FB.org. Chad Smith, Washington.
3: California seems to be a launch pad for activism, in particular for animal rights advocates. But a national organization called Animal Ag Alliance is helping to track and help everyone in the ag industry deal with animal rights advocates in California and in other states. At the organization's recent yearly stakeholders summit, Chalice Hobbs, executive director for the Fur Commission USA, talked about on-farm attacks.
20: The problem with this is that they exist and they do cause real harm to the farmers, to the livestock, and to the property. Just to kind of give a big picture, in 2025, there was 131 direct actions against animal use industries. The top ones of those were vandalism and then animal liberation and trespass. And this list even includes things such as arson. If you zoom into our industry, the mink farming industry, over the last 3 years, we've had 61 direct actions against our mink farms here in the U.S. Seven of those have been both vandalism and mink release. And we've had over 54 instances of trespassing that all included filming or taking pictures or drones. The direct farm damage from these attacks was over $10 million in our industry. A couple examples of what these look like just to illustrate it. So a farm in Utah near me just a couple months ago got broke into. Really ironic story. This was I'm pretty sure it was a grain farm. They didn't even have animals on the farm. And so you can see here, the activists came in, they wrote, "Meat is murder," and then ALF, which is the Animal Liberation Front, took credit. And what happened is the farmer noticed on all of his equipment, they had taken a drill and drilled holes through all the tires. It was 16 tires. Those tires go for about $2,500 a pop. They had over $40,000 of damage on this one farm, just because it looks like the activists got their wires crossed on who they were attacking. A really extreme example of the consequences of what happens on when they do this to mink farms was in 2022 on a farm in Ohio. In the middle of the night, a big group of activists entered the farm. They released over 40,000 animals, of which 90% died within 48 hours from thirst, starvation, and predation. There was so many carcasses on the road near this farm that the sheriff's department had to call the snow plows from the county to come in and scrape off the carcasses so cars could drive by. This farm actually ended up having to shut down and obviously had millions of damages to this farm alone.
3: Again, that was Chalice Hobbs, executive director for the Fur Commission USA, talking about on-farm attacks caused by animal rights advocates. It's now 5:22.
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3: 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Let's find out how things are looking when it comes to your weather forecast on this Wednesday.
2: We had a chilly start this morning with temperatures, some of you in the upper 40s, others in the low 50s. By this afternoon, we keep the cooler than average conditions with highs right around 73 degrees for most of the valley. And we do have the slightest chance to see a sprinkle across the area. But High Sierra, you have chances for high elevation snow and thunderstorms this afternoon. For KMJ, I'm ABC 30 weather anchor Tiffany Olin.
3: And right now in Fresno, 53 degrees. In Turlock, 51. And down in Tulare, 52 degrees at the moment. Time now to check in with Carter Pierce for the ETP numbers.
24: Good morning. The ETP for today in the Fresno area is expected to be 0.26 inches of water. The forecast ETP for the next 7 days in the Fresno area is 1.99 inches of water. The actual ETP for the past 7 days through May 20th for various locations in San Joaquin Valley is as follows. Fresno, 2.25 inches. Fireball, 2.14. Five Points, 2.27. Pinoche Water District, 2.44. Parlier, 2.13, Stratford, 2.38, and Tranquility, 2.75. By multiplying ETP by the appropriate crop coefficients, you get specific crop under use in inches per day. The crop coefficients next 7 days in Fresno area are as follows. Alfalfa, 1.0. Almonds, 1.2. Citrus, 0.60. Cotton, 0.13. Garlic, 1.0. Grapes, 0.58. Grass, 1.0, onions, 1.0, pistachios, 0.70, stone fruit, 0.75, tomatoes, 0.26, and wheat, 1.0. To review this information, visit JM Lord's website at jmlordinc.com. At JM Lord Agricultural Scientist, this is Carter Pierce of Newstalk 580, 105.9 KMJ.
3: The California Farm Bureau was reporting that drone operators are seeing an uptick in business. That's because agricultural drone application technology is improving and farmers are becoming more comfortable with it and more products receive aerial labels. Drones are now proven to be useful for aerial applications, in particular for specialty crops. It's now 5:28.
25: This is Judge Tyler Tharp. I've served as a judge for 20 years. I've seen a lot of attorneys in action, but only a few have stood out. Jeff Hammerschmidt is one of them. Jeff is talented, ethical, and knows the law inside and out. Jeff Hammerschmidt is always prepared, fights for justice, and has the integrity to uphold the law and the heart to listen to the people. As I retire, I trust Jeff Hammerschmidt immensely to replace me as judge, and you should too. Please join me in voting for Jeff Hammerschmidt. Or judge.
26: Thank you, Judge Tharp, for your endorsement. This is Jeff Hammerschmidt. For more than 35 years, I have served as a prosecutor and a private attorney in Fresno County. I am running for judge because experience matters in the courtroom. As a prosecutor, I have held dangerous criminals accountable. I've looked into the eyes of victims and promised to fight for them. A judge must be fair, impartial, and strictly follow the law. I will hold offenders accountable while ensuring justice for all. I'm Jeff Hammerschmidt, and I would appreciate your vote. Thank you. Paid for by Jeff Hammerschmidt for Judge 2026.
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3: 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It's 532. 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
13: Good morning and welcome to Weekly Water Insights. I'm Laura Ramos from the California Water Institute, and today we're talking about minimum threshold under the Sustainable Groundwater Management Act and what that means to the groundwater sustainability plans, or GSM.

0: When California passed SGMA in 2014, it marked a turning point in how we manage groundwater. The law requires that groundwater basins achieve sustainability within 20 years. Now here's where minimum thresholds come in. Each GSP must define key components, including measurable objectives and minimum thresholds. A minimum threshold is a red line. It represents the point at which conditions become unacceptable. Under SGMA, basins must avoid 6 undesirable results. Minimum thresholds are set for each of these sustainability indicators. For example, a GSA might set a minimum threshold for groundwater levels in a monitoring well. If water levels drop below that elevation, it signals a risk of undesirable results, like nearby domestic wells going dry. In areas with clay layers, excessive groundwater decline can trigger irreversible land subsidence. Once these clay soils compress, they don't rebound. That's why setting protective minimum thresholds is so critical. But here's the challenge. Minimum thresholds aren't one size fits all. They must reflect local conditions, hydrology, land use, well depth, infrastructure, and community needs. GSAs use historical data, modeling, and monitoring networks to determine where that red line should be. Set it too leniently, and communities and ecosystems could suffer. Set it too aggressively, and it only imposes steep pumping restrictions that are difficult to implement. What's especially important is that minimum threshold must consider vulnerable communities. In many rural areas, domestic wells are shallower than agriculture wells. If groundwater drops too low, households can lose access to water before large production wells are affected. That's why thoughtful threshold setting is not just about hydrology, it's about equality. In many ways, minimum thresholds are the guardrails of SGMA that define how much decline is too much. They turn the concept of sustainability into something measurable and enforceable. And ultimately, they represent California's commitment to protecting groundwater, not just for today's users, but for future generations. Thank you for joining me on Weekly Water Insights. And don't forget to tune in next week. Together, we can navigate the challenges of water management and build a sustainable future for everyone.
1: Laura Ramos is the director at the California Water Institute at Fresno State. 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And that brings us now to 5:35 on the KMJ Ag Report. Let's start first with a check of how traffic is looking so far this morning. And for that, here's Greg Lane.
2: Well, thank you, Don, and good morning to you. Northbound 99 at Golden State near Ashland, we got a non-injury working there. And then southbound 41 just south of Mount Whitney, another non-injury. North and southbound 99 right now looking good up to the speed limit, and southbound 41 between Bullard all the way to the 180. Light traffic right now. Good time to be on the roads. I'm Greg Lane. That's KMJ Traffic.
3: The cooler temperatures we saw yesterday are going to stick around for just a bit longer. Today, we are expecting a high right around 73 degrees for Fresno, and we do have the tiniest chance to see a sprinkle across areas of the valley. In High Sierra, you can count on some high elevation snow, as well as the chance for some thunderstorms this afternoon and tomorrow. But for the valley, we're looking at temperatures still in the 70s tomorrow. For KMJ, I'm ABC 30 weather anchor Tiffany Olin.
1: And right now in Fresno, it's 53 degrees, in Turlock 51, and Tulare 52 degrees. Well, the USDA's cattle on feed report shows a surprising rise in feedlot inventories. This is the first year-over-year inventory increase the industry has seen in some 18 months. The USDA says cattle and calves on feed for slaughter markets in the U.S. for feedlots with a capacity of 1,000 or more head total 11.6 million head as of May 1st. The total inventory sits 2% higher than the same time last year, topping the average pre-report expectations.
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1: Good Wednesday morning, everyone. It's the 27th day of May. And coming up in just a few minutes from now here on the KMG Ag Report, we'll have your weather forecast. 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And details still emerging on that recent agreement by China to purchase U.S. farm and food goods. 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
12: Well, thank you, Don, and a good Wednesday morning, everyone. A violent sword-wielding suspect is still on the loose in Mariposa County, and residents are on edge.
13: Now we have somebody out there that's willing to chop everybody up with a sword.
14: 41-year-old Jonathan Michelle Bay, accused of attempting to murder a man with a sword.
13: He felt safe until now.
14: Deputies say late Saturday night, Bay was at the Creekside Terrace Apartments with several other people.
15: Well, good afternoon, Mariposa.
14: In a social media update, Sheriff Jeremy Brees saying everyone inside appeared to be using methamphetamine. An argument began, and Bay attacked 32-year-old Andrew Cooper.
15: The victim, an adult male, with several wounds from the sword to the head, neck, shoulder, and hand area.
14: By the time they arrived, Bay had taken off on foot. Still no sign of the suspect.
15: He's a transient out of the Idaho area. There is an absconding parole warrant for him out of Idaho.
14: Wearing a camo hat, black jacket, and khaki pants.
16: And the victim has been flown to UC Davis for further medical treatment. He's last said to be in the surgical ICU.
12: That's ABC 30's Vincent Camarillo reporting. Governor Newsom says the president has approved an emergency declaration after a toxic tank crisis in Southern California. Chemical tank overheated last week at a Garden Grove Aerospace facility, forcing mass evacuations across Orange County. KMJ's Liz Kern with more.
17: Fire officials found the tank had a crack and the cooling system likely failed. The immediate threat of an explosion has now been eliminated. Some people who were evacuated have been able to return. Orange County Fire Captain Wei Hao Wong.
18: The plan is to continue to have our crews working on the ground just to assess the situation and to continue to work on mitigating what's going on with Tank 1.
17: Former Fresno firefighter, Assistant Chief Chuck Tobias, leading the response there. Firefighters were able to significantly lower temperatures, preventing an explosion. They're now working to safely remove the hazardous material. Liz Kern, KMJ News.
12: Coming up after the break, two Valley kids are still in it to win it. We'll preview the National Spelling Bee.
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12: KMJ News Time 544. I'm Randy James, live in the KMJ Newsroom. Lights up on the nation's toughest word game, the Scripps National Spelling Bee, back in Washington, D.C. for its 98th year, running through tomorrow night at Constitution Hall. More than $50,000 on the line, and the Central Valley is still in it. Fresno's 12-year-old Warren Lee and Visalia's 13-year-old Nicole Lopez both survive into today's quarterfinals and semifinals. Mercedes Ashkara Thumala was eliminated early. The last Valley champ, Anaya Vignier, back in 2017. Now two locals chase the crown. You can catch it today and tomorrow on ION TV. Coming up on 545 here at KMJ. That does it for headlines for now. We'll be back with more news at the top of the hour on the award-winning Fresno's Morning News. Until then, back to the Wednesday edition of the KMJ Ag Report with Don York.
1: Randy, do you think that they still have rules like you can't use a dictionary or even Siri? 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
1: That now brings us to 545 on the KMJ Ag Report. Let's check out the forecast for your Wednesday.
3: I hope you like the temperatures in the 70s because we have that in store yet again today. Very similar to what you saw yesterday. Fresno expect a high around 73 degrees and the slightest chance to see a stray sprinkle in the valley. That'll be the case once again tomorrow, keeping the 70s in the forecast then as well. We could see low 80s. Return by Friday. For KMJ, I'm ABC 30 weather anchor Tiffany Olin.
1: Right now in Fresno, it's 52 degrees, 42 in Oakhurst, and down in Dinuba, we're looking at a temp there of 51 degrees. Independent certified crop advisor Mark Suderman talks this morning about dealing with plant stress.
22: Good morning, growers, and this morning's Crop Report. Let's talk a little bit about the important concept that bud development stage and plant stress do not mix. They do not mix well together, and if you can keep them separated, you're going to be better off. Now, I mentioned in the last report tricontinol. It's a very important tool that stimulates a hormonal-like response within the plant that induces more nodes or inner node spacing. It slows the apical dominance and increases the plant's ability to make sugars through photosynthesis. And more of those is, in this case, a lot better. It makes a bigger leaf, and that bigger leaf not only has it got more surface area, but inside those leaves there's more mesophyll production, and when that's stimulated, that equates to more chlorophyll. And so that means you can absorb more sunlight and convert that energy into the photosynthetic system for powering the photosynthetic process. Now, those thicker leaves are a byproduct of this action, but bigger and thicker leaves equal more absorption of sunlight and therefore more volume of sugars and solutes that can be produced moment by moment, minute by minute, or per day. A thicker leaf also photosynthesizes much more efficiently. Why this matters is that sugars are used to produce plant growth, yes, but they're also beneficial to help manage temperatures, internal plant temperatures, and reduce temperature stress. In terms of ways to consider how that affects and to what degree is that affecting, is the rule of thumb generally is that plants shut down at 95 degrees Fahrenheit internal temperature. Now, there's some exceptions. For example, like a tomato plant can go as high as 98 to maybe as much as 104 before it shuts down, but that's an exception to the rule. When plants get too hot and they shut down, this is called photorespiration. In this condition, the plant shuts down, yes, it closes the stomata to conserve internal moisture and stops photosynthesis, but understand that at this point, plants are now using stored sugars from the stored reserves. This can continue for a few hours, multiple days, or weeks, depending on how severe the growing conditions get and to what degree the plant is stressed. The plants will remain in lockdown until their internal temperature cools below 70 degrees. With efficient photosynthesis, you can build up more sugars, and for example, per hour of photosynthetic activity, when it's more efficient, you can make more efficient usage of that sunlight versus an inefficient usage where the plant doesn't have all the nutrients supplied or it's not able to work as well as a tricontinol fortified canopy. Now, in terms of those sugars, the secondary plant metabolite sugars, it takes 10 times the sugars to build secondary metabolite compounds versus just simple sugars. This is an important thing to keep in mind because that energy is an important part of making everything else work well. Here's why it matters. An adequate supply of the right nutrients is foundational to plant canopy health and photosynthetic productivity. Foliar applications of natural compounds like tricontinol with bioavailable formulations complement your nutrient management and plant energy synthesis. Deficiencies cause plant stress, reduce productivity, and will cost you yield potential. If you'd like help evaluating how effectively your nutrient management program matches with canopy health and productivity for better management of stress events and year-on-year production, visit me at soilmatters.net. I've spent over 25 years working with growers in the San Joaquin and Yakima Valleys, helping them to line up nutrient management with plant physiology to support productive canopies and consistent yields. Here's to your crop success.
1: Mark Suderman is an independent certified crop advisor helping growers in the Pacific Northwest and throughout California. Details still emerging on that recent agreement by China to purchase American farm and food goods. Rod Bain brings us up to date with this report.
0: The recent agreement in which China says it will buy $17 billion with a B dollars in U.S. ag goods. What does that look like? Providing the breakdown is Agriculture Department Undersecretary for Trade and Foreign Agricultural Affairs, Luke Lindberg, starting with
2: agricultural product purchases from China on a multi-year basis going forward, on top of the 25 million metric tons of U.S. soybeans that they've committed to purchasing from us in the fall.
0: He adds,
2: in total, that's about $30 billion of American agricultural products headed to China in each of the upcoming years. Historically, 10-year average export amounts to China is about $18 billion a year. So we've added more than 50% to that bottom line in terms of opportunities for our producers. So this provides stability at a very robust level for our producers to sell into one of our largest markets around the world.
0: I'm Rod Bain reporting for the U.S. Department of Agriculture in Washington, D.C.
1: USDA meteorologist Brad Rippey reports on the latest crop progress for cotton as of May 24th for California and in other cotton-producing states.
4: We seem to be very, very close to the five-year average planting pace. That is true again this week. 53% of the cotton planted nationally, 53% is the five-year average. We are running just a little ahead of last year's pace, which was exactly half of the crop planted by May 24th, 2025. We see a wide range, as we typically do, for cotton planting progress. Virtually complete now in the western states of California, 97% complete, Arizona, 96%. And then most states reporting progress that is ahead of the five-year average. A couple of states holding back that overall progress, though. In the southeast, we have seen some delays. In states like Virginia, where only 55% is planted, five-year average is 71%. Ironically, just when the rain started to fall, that slowed field work. So it may take a while to get back into the field for some of those areas that have suddenly turned wet in the southeast. Meanwhile, top producer Texas, 42% of the cotton planted, five-year average is 45%.
1: That's USDA meteorologist Brad Rippey. Well, Roger Isom, president and CEO of the California Cotton Ginners and Growers Association, tells us about some of the challenges so far facing the California cotton crop. Growers are also keeping a close eye on potential pest threats as well.
5: We jumped out of the ground that first couple weeks of March. It was fantastic cotton weather, so we'll see how that goes. On the pest perspective, hard to tell. We didn't have a really wet winter, so we hope ligus aren't going to be a problem. And if it is, we've got a tool that we recently got registered in Transform that we hope we can stay ahead of that if that's the case. The two we are watching, though, that aren't out in commercial cotton yet are the cottonseed bug and cotton jacet. Cottonseed bug, you know, we found in several counties now in California, all in the urban areas on hibiscus and primrose trees. State and federal government's working on controlling that. The new pest that just came out of nowhere last year is this cotton jacet. It's a leafhopper. It showed up in the southeast, and it spread like wildfire. I was in Texas at a presentation, and they showed these kind of county-wide maps, and it was unbelievable how fast that leafhopper spread. And we have what we found is that they got to the United States, we believe, on shipment of horticultural products, in particular hibiscus. We have since found additional shipments of hibiscus in Texas and other places that had cotton jacet on it. And then last October, we had one shipment that was found by CDFA in Santa Barbara County. It was a hibiscus going to a single individual hibiscus going to an individual homeowner. And when they inspected it at the FedEx facility, they found the cotton jacet on it. That plant was destroyed, and the jacet is destroyed. And so it never made it out to, you know, actually out there. We have not detected any since, but California has implemented now a mandatory quarantine on shipments of hibiscus that they're all inspected, treated before they ever even get shipped to California. So hopefully we stay ahead of that. I really feel for those guys in the southeast that when that pest gets out there, it literally can almost defoliate the field. It infects the leaves. And it desiccates the plant, and it's a horrible thing. I think it happened so fast they didn't know what to do, how to control it. They've got all kinds of research going on and looking at, you know, different chemicals and different cultural practices on trying to control it. And I hope this year it isn't as bad and they can stay ahead of it. And I hope it never gets, you know, west of Texas. Hopefully we stop it there.
1: Again, that's Roger Isom, president and CEO of the California Cotton Ginners and Growers Association. About 110,000 acres of cotton are expected to be growing this year, with most of that being the Pima variety. That brings us to 5:56 on the KMG Ag Report. Let's find out how the weather is shaping up on this Wednesday.
3: We had a chilly start this morning with temperatures, some of you in the upper 40s, others in the low 50s. By this afternoon, we keep the cooler than average conditions with highs right around 73 degrees for most of the valley. And we do have the slightest chance to see a sprinkle across the area. But High Sierra, you have chances for high elevation snow and thunderstorms this afternoon. For KMJ, ABC 30 weather anchor Tiffany Olin.
1: Currently in Fresno, 52 degrees. It's 49 up in LeGrand, and over in Five Points, 50 degrees. That's it for the KMJ Ag Report. Thanks for joining us, and thank you for farming. Up next, Fresno's award-winning morning news.
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23: And welcome to Fresno's Morning News. I'm Michael Reed, sitting in for Christopher Gabriel.
24: Good morning. I'm Randy James. Another train traffic death in the North Valley. This time, a man on a scooter.
23: An arrest has been made in one of two Monday night motorcycle crashes here in Fresno.
24: And two Valley kids are still in it to win it, competing in this year's National Spelling Bee.
23: Those stories and more coming up on the Wednesday edition of Fresno's Morning News on this beautiful, crisp, cool morning, May the 27th. We'll have traffic and weather on the fives, as well as sports with George Takata. We'll bring you the opening numbers on the stock market when they hear that bell go off. But right now, it's time for Fox News. KMJ News time is 6 o'clock.
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0: Anti-ICE protesting outside a detention facility in Newark, New Jersey, where some immigrants are refusing to eat. Border's our Tom Holman tells Fox.
1: Hunger strikes do not work. So they can you know, put themselves in a position where they're, you know, not eating, but it's not going to cause them to be released.
2: Protesters have been outside the facility for days in response to a hunger strike they say was organized by detainees over conditions like poor quality food and subpar medical care. Democratic New Jersey officials, including the governor, Senator Andy Kim, and Congressman Rob Menendez, are demanding that the facility be closed. On Monday, masked ICE agents fired pepper balls and chemical irritants at the protesters, which Kim said he inhaled while trying to strike an agreement between the two sides.
0: Fox's Tony J. Powers. In 2 hours, President Trump will have a cabinet meeting.
3: Today's cabinet meeting comes as a tentative peace deal is negotiated to end the war with Iran. The president has warned attacks on Iran could resume if an agreement ending Iran's nuclear program is not reached.
0: Fox's Jared Halpern at the White House. And Israel's gone on the attack in Gaza again, killing the new leader of Hamas's armed wing. 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
7: 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I've been an attorney for 27 years and a small businessman. During the LA riot, I defended small businesses. 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As a judge, I will be fair and treat everyone equally. Endorsed by Judge Robert Whalen and Clovis Mayor Moanu Atua. Vote Curtis Salk for judge, seat 7. 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
2: 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And sports with George Takata. 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
3: And welcome to Hour 1 of Fresno's Morning News. I'm Michael Reed, sitting in for Christopher Gabriel. Let's kick things off by heading over to the traffic center and saying good morning to Greg Lane.
4: Michael, good morning. And right now, out on our roadways in Fowler, northbound 99 at Manning, there is a crash just occurred a few minutes ago. Emergency personnel are still on the scene, or heading to the scene, rather. Northbound 99 at Ashland got a hazard of a disabled Greyhound bus that is blocking the number 2 lane. Down in Visalia, we got a report of a fire right now, northbound 99 at Avenue 260, right by the off-ramp. There is a lot of smoke there right now. 180 to 99 interchange is looking very clear right now, and northbound and southbound 99, both directions are up to the speed limit and moving along just fine. Next update in 10 minutes. I'm Greg Lane with KMJ Traffic.
5: The cooler temperatures we saw yesterday are going to stick around for just a bit longer. Today, we are expecting a high right around 73 degrees for Fresno, and we do have the tiniest chance to see a sprinkle across areas of the valley. High Sierra, you can count on some high elevation snow, as well as the chance for some thunderstorms this afternoon and tomorrow. But for the valley, we're looking at temperatures still in the 70s tomorrow. For KMJ, I'm ABC 30 weather anchor Tiffany Olin.
3: Thank you, Tiffany. Currently 53 degrees here at Radio City. In Lemoore, you're at 52 degrees. And up in Modesto, 52 degrees as well. KMJ News time is now 6:08. Let's head over to the news desk and say good morning to Randy James.
6: Thank you, Michael. Good morning, everybody. In Merced, a man is dead after being hit by an Amtrak train while riding an electric scooter. KMJ's Liz Kern with details.
7: It happened around 7:30 Monday night near Glen and Santa Fe Avenues. Our news partner, ABC 30, spoke to friends and family of the victim, who identified him as 51-year-old Richard Candy Luvian. His brother, Enrique Rodriguez, says he had his struggles, but had recently gotten a job working at a homeless shelter.
8: He would always make everybody smile, laugh. If you were feeling down, you know, he was in this community of Merced, you know, like, he worked with homeless people. Every homeless person that I've ever talked to always talked good and high spirits about my brother.
7: When Action News stopped by the crash site, there was a growing memorial of candles as well as flowers left for the victim. Liz Kern, KMJ News.
6: An update on one of the two motorcycle crashes minutes apart and less than a block away in Fresno Monday night, leaving one rider in critical condition. It started at around 8 at Rowell and Olive. Police say a Jeep turned left into the westbound bike. The rider, a man in his 40s, was rushed to the hospital. The driver, 33-year-old Yazamar Mendez, walked off, then returned and was arrested for felony hit and run and driving on a suspended license. Then moments later, a second rider went down near Cedar and Olive, a separate crash with non-life-threatening injuries. A violent sword-wielding suspect is still on the loose in Mariposa County, and residents are on edge.
9: Now we have somebody out there that's willing to chop everybody up with a sword.
10: 41-year-old Jonathan Michelle Bay, accused of attempting to murder a man with a sword.
9: He felt safe until now.
10: Deputies say late Saturday night, Bay was at the Creekside Terrace Apartments with several other people.
11: Well, good afternoon, Mariposa.
10: In a social media update, Sheriff Jeremy Brees saying everyone inside appeared to be using methamphetamine. An argument began, and Bay attacked 32-year-old Andrew Cooper.
11: The victim, an adult male, with several wounds from the sword to the head, neck, shoulder, and hand area.
10: By the time they arrived, Bay had taken off on foot. Still no sign of the suspect.
11: He's a transient out of the Idaho area. There is an absconding parole warrant for him out of Idaho.
10: Wearing a camo hat, black jacket, and khaki pants.
12: And the victim has been flown to UC Davis for further medical treatment. He's last said to be in the surgical ICU.
13: That's ABC 30's Vincent Camarillo reporting. An important member of countless California farms and ranches can now be honored in a big way. Here's KEMJ Ag Director Don York.
14: The California Farm Bureau is encouraging Bureau members to enter their dogs in the Farm Dog of the Year contest. This contest celebrates farm dogs in the many ways they support farmers and ranchers. Bureau members were invited to submit photos and a brief story about their beloved dog for a chance at winning a $1,000 grand prize. You can submit your entry through August 31st. Don York, KMJ News.
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7: Julia Louis-Dreyfus will make her Broadway debut this fall alongside Ed Harris and Allison Janney in the first Broadway revival of John Robin Bates's Tony Award-winning play, Other Desert Cities. Set in sunny Palm Springs, the story follows a wealthy conservative family whose Christmas is upended when their daughter returns home to reveal she's written an explosive tell-all memoir. It'll play a 16-week limited engagement at Broadway's Hudson Theater, with previews starting Tuesday, September 29th, ahead of a Sunday, October 18th, opening night. Michelle Polino, Fox News.
13: Did you guys know that that girl does not need the money?
4: I believe that.
3: I don't believe she does.
13: She's a billionaire heiress. She's the daughter of the late French billionaire Gerard Louis Dreyfus.
3: Oh, really?
4: I didn't realize that.
13: He chaired the global agriculture merchant firm, the Louis Dreyfus Company.
3: I thought you was talking about the residuals from
13: Seinfeld. Yeah, that's what I'm right? I mean, it's kind of a generalized, you know, observation.
3: Yeah.
13: But her brother, Robert Louis Dreyfus, at one time owned Adidas.
4: What? Oh, my kid. Yeah, wow.
3: Yeah. Oh, man.
13: She's not just a girl that can't dance on TV. She's got a lot of jack behind her, man.
4: By the way. You know, the other thing is, pretty much everything she gets involved with is usually amazing. And, you know, all the shows she's done and everything. Yeah, she's just an amazing actress.
3: By the way, that was my favorite episode, was her dancing. Folks, if you haven't seen it, Google it. Yeah. You got to watch it.
4: No, it's good.
3: All right, thanks, guys. Sports is up next on KMJ.
15: I'm Curtis Salk, running for judge of Fresno Superior Court. I've been an attorney for 27 years and a small businessman. During the LA riot, I defended small businesses. And when the government wrongfully took their guns away, I helped them to get them back. As a judge, I will be fair and treat everyone equally. Endorsed by Judge Robert Whalen and Clovis Mayor Moanu Atua. Vote Curtis Salk for judge, seat 7. Paid for by Curtis Salk for judge.
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16: Good Wednesday morning, everybody. I'm George Takata with the KMJ Morning Sports Report. Fresno's Max Arfston at a San Joaquin Memorial High School named the United States FIFA World Cup team. The defender plays for the Columbus Crew in Major League Soccer. This will be his first FIFA World Cup appearance. Max will wear jersey number 18. And the majors, the Yankees roll over the Royals 15-1. Aaron Judge playing in his 1,200th career game, went 2-for-3 with an RBI double. He has 385 career home runs. That's the most homers in Major League history through 1,200 career games. The Dodgers beat the Rockies 15-6. Mookie Betts, 2 homers and 5 batted in. Diamondbacks over the Giants 7-5. Casey Schmidt, a solo homer, his 12th of the year. Mariners beat the A's 4-1. Angels over the Tigers 10-6. Vaughn Grissom of the Angels, a grand slam and 6 ribbies. Phillies beat the Padres 4-3. In the minors, the Grizzlies over San Jose 8-5. Fresno with a 4-run 8th. Ontario beats the Rawhide 6-4. NBA playoffs, Western Conference Finals. The Thunder take care of the Spurs 127-114 to go up 3-2 in the series. Shai Gilgeous-Alexander with 32 for Oklahoma City. Victor Wembanyama 20 points for the Spurs. Game 6 Thursday in San Antonio. The winner will face the Knicks in the NBA Finals. Oklahoma City, the defending NBA champions, one win away from that matchup. Stanley Cup playoffs, Western Conference Finals. The Golden Knights sweep the Avs 2-1. So Las Vegas will face either Montreal or Carolina in the Stanley Cup Finals. And the Chargers and safety Derwin James agree to a 3-year, $75.6 million contract extension, making him the highest paid safety in the NFL for the second time. 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Enjoy your Wednesday, everybody. I'm George Takata with the KMJ Morning Sports Report.
3: Thank you, George. Let's head back over to the traffic desk and check in with Greg Lane.
4: Things are moving along pretty good right now. Michael, westbound 180 at the 168 interchange right now. Traffic's moving along. It is very, very light right now, so there's no congestion there. Southbound 99 at Clinton, there is traffic moving to the 180. In fact, it's pretty light right now. Northbound 99, same thing. Things look really, really good. A couple things going on that northbound 99 Manning off-ramp, there is a crash being reported there, and emergency personnel are on the scene. Also, northbound 99 at Avenue 260 near Visalia, a report of a grass fire. Our next update in 10 minutes. I'm Greg Lane with KMJ Traffic.
5: I hope you like the temperatures in the 70s because we have that in store yet again today. Very similar to what you saw yesterday. Fresno expect a high around 73 degrees and the slightest chance to see a stray sprinkle in the valley. That'll be the case once again tomorrow, keeping the 70s in the forecast then as well. We could see low 80s return by Friday. For KMJ, I'm ABC 30 weather anchor Tiffany Olin.
3: Thank you, Tiffany. Currently 53 degrees here at Radio City. Down in Bakersfield, you're at 56 degrees. And up in Lodi, 52 degrees. KMJ News time is now 6:18.
15: I'm Curtis Salk, running for judge of Fresno Superior Court. I've been an attorney for 27 years and a small businessman. During the LA riot, I defended small businesses. And when the government wrongfully took their guns away, I helped them to get them back. As a judge, I will be fair and treat everyone equally. Endorsed by Judge Robert Whalen and Clovis Mayor Moanua Toa. Vote Curtis Salk for judge, seat 7. Paid for by Curtis Salk for judge.
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3: Welcome back to Fresno's Morning News. Today's Daily Buzz question. 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Let's head back over to the news desk with Randy James.
6: Thank you, Michael. Good morning, everyone. President Trump preparing to hold a cabinet meeting at the White House later today. Fox's Jackie Heinrich reports from the White House.
18: Amid this tense negotiation with Iran, today's was slated to take place at Camp David, the same place where he convened his cabinet just before bombing Iran's nuclear sites last summer. But that changed yesterday. The president posted, based on possible bad weather conditions tomorrow, we will be having our cabinet meeting in the White House, and we will be postponing the cabinet trip to Camp David. Thank you for your attention to this matter. The stakes are pretty high. Iran accused the U.S. of a grave violation of the ceasefire after CENTCOM carried out what it described as defensive strikes on missile launch sites and Iranian boats trying to lay mines. They vowed to respond as well. This happened just days after the president announced a deal to end the war was largely negotiated.
6: The meeting is expected to begin around 8 a.m. our time. Up in the Bay Area, dozens of people pack a Fairfield City Council meeting demanding that a police officer accused of excessive force be fired.
20: Officer Bianca Camacho was recorded on cell phone video last Wednesday repeatedly punching a 16-year-old boy, Maurice Williams, at Fairfield High School. The department released body camera video and says he was being aggressive and resisting arrest. Now there's cell phone video of Officer Camacho dragging an 18-year-old out of her car during a traffic stop last June.
21: I was listening. I grabbed my registration. I grabbed my...
22: Out of the viewport.
21: Yes, ma'am. Okay. Please don't rip me out. Okay. Can I sit there?
22: No.
21: You tell me stop. Can you stop? Please.
22: Hey.
21: Stop. What the...
20: The driver, Maya Hamilton, says the school video made her want to share her story, too. A Fairfield City Council meeting was repeatedly interrupted by people demanding that Camacho be fired, not just reassigned within the department. Chris Foster, Fox News.
6: President Trump's pick in the Republican Senate primary battle has won.
23: It was a race that began over a year ago and became the most expensive Senate primary in history. In the end, Texas Attorney General Ken Paxton, backed by President Trump, defeated longtime GOP Senator John Cornyn. Will now face off against State Representative James Tallarico in November. On Tuesday night, speaking to reporters, Paxton thanked Cornyn, as well as his supporters, including President Trump.
24: And then there's one person I think you might know. President Donald J. Trump.
23: November's Texas Senate race is one of a handful this fall that'll decide if Republicans hold their 53-47 majority in the Senate. Ted Lindner, Fox News.
6: 6:22 here on Fresno's Morning News. KNOP says a Scotts Bluff, Nebraska woman was recently shot by a dog at a convenience store. The dog was in the back seat of a truck when it stepped on a pellet gun. The gun discharged pellets, which struck the woman's upper right arm. Her injury was not life-threatening. The case remains under investigation by the Scotts Bluff Police Department.
3: Good boy. Yeah. Good boy. Atta baby.
4: So how do you explain that one?
3: Well, I don't know. What's the old saying? You know, guns don't kill people. Dogs shoot people. I don't know.
6: That's a new old saying. Yeah,
4: that's a good one. Yeah.
3: I guess it's just a fluky thing.
6: Yeah, it is. One of those freak accidents. And good to know that nothing serious happened.
4: Yeah. Well, the fact that it was a pellet gun probably helped quite a lot.
3: Well, that helps. That's probably a little easier to pull the old trigger on than a 45 or something like that. All right. Thanks, guys. KMJ News Time is coming up on 6:24. We'll be right back. Listen, good boy. Good boy.
15: I'm Curtis Salk, running for judge of Fresno Superior Court. I've been an attorney for 27 years and a small businessman. During the LA riot, I defended small businesses. And when the government wrongfully took their guns away, I helped them to get them back. As a judge, I will be fair and treat everyone equally. Endorsed by Judge Robert Whalen and Clovis Mayor Moanu Atua. Vote Curtis Salk for judge, seat 7. Paid for by Curtis Salk for judge.
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9: Do you know music can be healing to someone suffering from mental and emotional pain? Music increases feel-good chemicals in the brain, reduces stress hormones in the body, and activates reward pathways like other positive experiences. My sweet grandmother lived to be 100 years old, and although she suffered from dementia in her later years, she could sing every single verse of her favorite gospel hymns on demand. Unlike language, music is processed across multiple networks in the brain and is thus preserved longer than some other cognitive functions. Music helps move our body out of a stress response, increasing our tolerance for discomfort, and it accesses emotional parts of the brain without requiring language first, which is especially impactful when someone is shut down or feeling overwhelmed. Bottom line, music is more than rhythm, lyrics, melody, and notes. It's a form of communication, a roadmap to feeling, and a connection that reaches us when other pathways fail.
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4: And it's interesting, we've got a crazy accident right now, northbound 99 Manning at the off-ramp there. There is a Mazda on the right-hand shoulder and a semi, and apparently the vehicle possibly sideswiped the semi and hit the center divide, then spun out. Emergency personnel are on the scene there right now. We got a report of a fire northbound 99 at Avenue 260 at the off-ramp, and there is emergency personnel on the scene there. Some good news, southbound 41 right now at Ashland. Looking at the cameras there, both southbound and northbound 41 are up to speed and looking good. And also southbound 99, traffic moving along. From Clinton to the 180, it's light right now. A good time to be there. I'm Greg Lane. Next update in 10 minutes on KMJ.
5: We had a chilly start this morning with temperatures, some of you, in the upper 40s, others in the low 50s. By this afternoon, we keep the cooler than average conditions with highs right around 73 degrees for most of the valley. And we do have the slightest chance to see a sprinkle across the area. But High Sierra, you have chances for high elevation snow and thunderstorms this afternoon. For KMJ, I'm ABC 30 weather anchor Tiffany Olin.
3: Thank you, Tiffany. Currently 53 degrees here at Radio City. In Terrabella, you're at 54 degrees. And over on the coast in Monterey, 52 degrees. More of your Fresno's Morning News right after this.
15: I'm Curtis Salk, running for judge of Fresno Superior Court. I've been an attorney for 27 years and a small businessman. During the LA riot, I defended small businesses. And when the government wrongfully took their guns away, I helped them to get them back. As a judge, I will be fair and treat everyone equally. Endorsed by Judge Robert Whalen and Clovis Mayor Moanua Toa. Vote Curtis Salk for judge, seat 7. Paid for by Curtis Salk for judge.
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9: Do you know music can be healing to someone suffering from mental and emotional pain? Music increases feel-good chemicals in the brain, reduces stress hormones in the body, and activates reward pathways like other positive experiences. My sweet grandmother lived to be 100 years old, and although she suffered from dementia in her later years, she could sing every single verse of her favorite gospel hymns on demand. Unlike language, music is processed across multiple networks in the brain and is thus preserved longer than some other cognitive functions. Music helps move our body out of a stress response, increasing our tolerance for discomfort, and it accesses emotional parts of the brain without requiring language first, which is especially impactful when someone is shut down or feeling overwhelmed. Bottom line, music is more than rhythm, lyrics, melody, and notes. It's a form of communication, a roadmap to feeling, and a connection that reaches us when other pathways fail.
10: The Mental Health Minute with Amanda Nugent Devine, brought to you by Kingsview.
13: 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I'm Randy James, live in the KMJ Newsroom. A Kings County Sheriff's Sergeant remains hospitalized as doctors work to confirm what may be a rare autoimmune disease attacking his brain and nervous system. Sergeant Andrew Matza has been hospitalized for nearly 3 weeks. What initially raised fears of a brain tumor has now shifted. Doctors suspect a condition known as MOGAD, with testing going on now at the Mayo Clinic. Matza
6: Lassa's symptoms began suddenly with facial numbness and slurred speech and have since affected his mobility and cognition. The 12-year veteran, just days away from his 40th birthday, as his wife, young daughter, and his community rallies in support. For ways you can help, visit KMJNow.com. Governor Newsom says the president has approved an emergency declaration after a toxic tank crisis down in Southern California. A chemical tank overheated last week at a Garden Grove Aerospace facility, forcing mass evacuations across Orange County. Here's KMJ's Liz Kern with more.
0: Fire officials found the tank had a crack and the cooling system likely failed. The immediate threat of an explosion has now been eliminated. Some people who were evacuated have been able to return. Orange County Fire Captain Wei Hao Wong.
1: The plan is to continue to have our crews working on the ground just to assess the situation and to continue to work on mitigating what's going on with Tank 1.
0: Former Fresno firefighter Assistant Chief Chuck Tobias leading the response there. Firefighters were able to significantly lower temperatures, preventing an explosion. They're now working to safely remove the hazardous material. Liz Kern, KMJ News.
6: 6:31 here on Fresno's Morning News. Lights up on the nation's toughest word game. The Scripps National Spelling Bee, backing Washington, D.C. for its 98th year, running through tomorrow night at Constitution Hall. More than $50,000 are on the line, and the Central Valley is still in it to win it. Fresno's 12-year-old Warren Lee and Visalia's 13-year-old Nicole Lopez both survive into today's quarterfinals and semifinals. Merced's Akshara Thumala was eliminated early. The last Valley champ, Anaya Vinay, back in 2017. Now two locals chase the crown. You can catch it today and tomorrow on Ion TV.
3: I don't think I could spell that first person's name that lost. I don't.
6: Akshara Thumala.
3: Yeah, that's good. Okay.
6: Yeah.
4: You know, they really impressed the heck out of me. Make me feel stupid because half those words I have no idea sometimes. I mean, the rapid fire that they're doing, these kids are just amazing to watch.
3: I have a lot of admiration and respect for young people. Yeah. Because,
6: How do you prepare for that, for some words that you've never heard?
3: It's my understanding that every word, you can break it down by meaning.
6: Yeah, of course.
3: And there's a mix of Latin, there's a mix of different things.
6: Mm-hmm. Now, that could be a clue, yeah.
3: That's all I know. That's it. Because I can spell, but I'm not spelling bee material.
4: No.
6: Well, good luck to our two Valley kids.
4: Absolutely.
6: And hopefully see them in the finals tomorrow.
3: Absolutely. I hope they get the bee.
6: Yeah, I get it. Got it.
3: All right. KMJ News time, 6:33. We'll be right back. Ow! Ow!
15: I'm Curtis Salk, running for judge of Fresno Superior Court. I've been an attorney for 27 years and a small businessman. During the LA riot, I defended small businesses. And when the government wrongfully took their guns away, I helped them to get them back. As a judge, I will be fair and treat everyone equally. Endorsed by Judge Robert Whalen and Clovis Mayor Moanu Atua. Vote Curtis Salk for judge, seat 7. Paid for by Curtis Salk for judge.
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3: Welcome back to Fresno's Morning News. I'm Michael Reed, sitting in for Christopher Gabriel.
13: Good morning. I'm Randy James. In today's KMJ Business Report, find out how Fresno is making a bigger play for your consumer dollar.
3: And a former Fresno congressman is expected to report to federal prison today.
13: And there's lots of exciting new titles heading to a streaming device near you.
3: Those stories and more are coming up in this half hour, but right now it's time to head over to the traffic desk and check in with Greg Lane.
4: And right now on our roadways near Fowler, on northbound 99 in Manning, there is a non-injury accident involving a vehicle and a semi. Apparently, the vehicle sideswiped the semi and headed in the center divide, but no injuries. Emergency personnel are on the scene there, and they're waiting on a tow truck. Also, we have right now on our freeways, things are looking really good. Southbound 99, starting at Clinton through the 180, things are moving along. 41 in both directions right now. Not a problem. 180 is still moving along with not a lot of slow and go from 180 between 41 and the 168. Next update in 10 minutes. I'm Greg Lane with KMJ Traffic.
5: The cooler temperatures we saw yesterday are going to stick around for just a bit longer. Today, we are expecting a high right around 73 degrees for Fresno, and we do have the tiniest chance to see a sprinkle across areas of the valley. High Sierra, you can count on some high elevation snow as well as the chance for some thunderstorms this afternoon and tomorrow. But for the valley, we're looking at temperatures still in the 70s tomorrow. For KMJ, I'm ABC 30. Weather anchor Tiffany Olin.
3: Thank you, Tiffany. Currently 53 degrees here at Radio City in Fresno. And taking a look at the stock market, the opening bell, the Dow Jones right now is up 197 points. The S&P 500 is up 8 points. The NASDAQ is up 24. 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
15: I'm Curtis Salk, running for judge of Fresno Superior Court. I've been an attorney for 27 years and a small businessman. During the LA riot, I defended small businesses. And when the government wrongfully took their guns away, I helped them to get them back. As a judge, I'll be fair and treat everyone equally. Endorsed by Judge Robert Whalen and Clovis Mayor Moanua Toa. Vote Curtis Salk for judge, seat 7. Paid for by Curtis Salk for judge.
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13: Thank you, Michael. 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Rose Ortega has more in today's KMJ Business Report.
16: 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And on the other end of the retail spectrum, Orloff Jewelers is betting Fresno shoppers are ready for a more upscale experience. 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Sales executive Max Orloff says the company has spent years pitching Fresno as an underserved market with the population, income, and demand to support premium watch and jewelry lines. The remodel, which includes a lounge-style shopping experience, is targeting a fall opening with the total investment expected to top $1 million. I'm Rose Ortega with your KMJ Business Report, sponsored by Prime Capital Financial. 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
13: Former Fresno Congressman T.J. Cox is expected to report to federal prison today, closing the chapter on a high-profile fraud case. The former Democrat was sentenced to 1 year and a day after pleading guilty to 2 counts of wire fraud.
6: Investigators say Cox set up illegal bank accounts for years, funneling client and company money while also landing a $1.5 million loan tied to Granite Park in central Fresno. Cox once made national headlines, flipping a South Valley seat in 2018 by defeating Congressman David Valadao in a major political upset. Now he's headed to prison. After 15 years, a familiar voice here in Fresno's Jewish community is signing off.
17: I came in 2011, and it's been a wonderful ride.
18: Rabbi Rick Weiner, known to many as Rabbi Rick, is leaving.
17: My wife has commuted to Los Angeles for 10 years, so we'll be living full-time in the same community, which is fantastic. I've got some non-congregational rabbinic work to do down there, which I'm excited about.
18: His departure comes amid shrinking membership, synagogues nationwide reevaluating how to connect with younger congregants. And in Fresno, temple leaders confirm they're experiencing financial difficulties.
17: The numbers are okay, but the financial backing that goes with it has been a challenge.
18: Temple Beth Israel now left with no full-time rabbi. Friday was his last service.
20: There are many things I love about Fresno, and I will cherish many lifelong memories.
21: And temple leaders did tell me that services will continue as scheduled. They noted that they do not need an ordained rabbi, but said they will deeply miss Rabbi Rick.
6: That's ABC 30's Gabe Ferris reporting. A group of House Republicans announced an investigation into California's prisoner digital tablet program.
22: For about the last 3 years, nearly all California state prison inmates are given a digital tablet for things like messaging, music, books, and educational content. No social media or open internet. House Republicans James Comer, Tim Burchett, and Brandon Gill are requesting information about the program and whether it uses federal funds. After a report 2 weeks ago by the Manhattan Institute's City Journal magazine, it says some prisoners are getting around restrictions and watching pornography. One inmate is accused of exploiting a 12-year-old girl. A spokesperson for the California Department of Corrections and Rehabilitation tells Fox News Digital, the report is a sensationalized mashup of falsehoods, speculation, and quotes from convicted murderers presented as fact. Chris Foster, Fox News.
6: 6:41 here on Fresno's Morning News. Paul McCartney reflecting on the days we left behind with his 18th studio album, and John Travolta writing, directing, and narrating an ode to the glamorous days of 1960s air travel are just some of the new television, films, and music and games headed to a device near you. Also among the streaming offerings worth your time for this week, as selected by the Associated Press's Entertainment Journal, Netflix drops season 2 of Netflix 4 Seasons starring Tina Fey. The Atlanta rapper Latto returns with Big Mama. And Nicolas Cage stars in a new live action series inspired by Spider-Man.
24: Nick Cage.
6: Yeah, look
24: He's
6: at
24: back.
6: That guy.
24: He's back.
6: Yeah, so there's a bunch of new stuff to waste your time with on the device week.
24: It's about time, because I've just about run out of stuff to watch.
4: I've been watching the final season of Hacks. It's been just hysterical. I don't know if you've watched that show.
6: You know, we tried to watch that at first, and for some reason, either we had too much to watch, because that is a problem sometimes.
4: Yeah, no, it really is. And when you guys are always, you and Julie are always talking about different shows, and I put it down, and it's like, oh my God, I'd spend 24/7 in front of the TV set just trying to keep up with things. So I agree with you. There's a lot there.
24: It's called Hacks?
4: Hacks.
6: Yeah, it's pretty big.
24: Really?
4: Yeah. It's huge.
24: Huh, I'll have to check it out.
6: Who stars in it? A couple of big
4: oh,
6: big
4: God.
6: What's her name?
4: Yeah, my mind went blank.
24: I'm the same way. Yeah. I'm bad with names. I can see their faces.
4: Yeah.
24: But I'm just bad with names. I love good series that you can watch. And
6: you know, if you guys get bored and you see a series called Stick with Owen Wilson,
24: I've been watching that.
6: That's a good one.
24: That's
6: man.
24: That's pretty funny. Also, what's the other one? Ted Lasso.
6: Oh yeah,
24: Lasso. I'm on season 3.
6: Oh, are you? I think I'm on season 2, and I'm trying to catch up.
4: To answer your question, it's Jean Smart.
6: Yeah, Jean Smart.
4: Mind went blank on that, but yeah, Jean Smart. She's wonderful in that.
24: Sounds good. I'm excited. All right, sports is up next on KMJ.
15: I'm Curtis Salk, running for judge of Fresno Superior Court. I've been an attorney for 27 years and a small businessman. During the LA riot, I defended small businesses. And when the government wrongfully took their guns away, I helped them to get them back. As a judge, I will be fair and treat everyone equally. Endorsed by Judge Robert Whalen and Clovis Mayor Muanua Toa. Vote Curtis Salk for Judge, Seat 7.
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26: A Central Valley native will wear the red, white, and blue in the World Cup. Good Wednesday morning, everybody. I'm George Takata with the KMJ Morning Sports Report. Fresno's Max Arfston named to the United States FIFA World Cup team. The defender out of San Joaquin Memorial High School plays for the Columbus Crew in Major League Soccer. This will be his first FIFA World Cup appearance. Max will wear jersey number 18. Congrats to Max Arfston. In the majors, the Yankees roll over the Royals 15-1. Aaron Judge, playing in his 1,200th career game, goes 2-for-3 with an RBI double. He has 385 career homers. That's the most homers in Major League history through 1,200 career games. Dodgers beat the Rockies big time 15-6. Mookie Betts, 2 homers and 5 batted in. Diamondbacks over the Giants, 7-5. Casey Schmidt, a solo homer, his 12th for San Francisco. Mariners beat the A's again, 4-1. Angels over the Tigers, 10-6. Vaughn Grissom, a grand slam and 6 ribbies for the Halos. Phillies beat the Padres, 4-3. In the minors, the Grizzlies get a 4-run 8th inning, beat San Jose, 8-5. Rawhide fall to Ontario, 6-4. NBA playoffs, Western Conference Finals, the Thunder beat the Spurs, 127-114 to go up 3-2 in the series. Shai Gilgeous-Alexander with 32 for Oklahoma City. Victor Wembanyama, 20 points for the Spurs. Game 6 Thursday in San Antonio. The winner will face the Knicks in the NBA Finals, and the Thunder, 1 win away from going back to the finals for the second year in a row. Stanley Cup Playoffs, Western Conference Finals. It's a sweep for the Golden Knights, taking care of the Avs, 2-1. Las Vegas will face either Montreal or Carolina in the Stanley Cup Finals. And in the NFL, the Chargers and safety Derwin James agree to a 3-year, $75.6 million contract extension, making him the highest paid safety in the NFL for the second time. Need service or parts? 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That will do it for your morning check at sports. Enjoy your Wednesday, everybody. I'm George Takata with the KMJ Morning Sports Report.
24: Thank you, George. Time to head back over and get another look at the roadways with Greg Lane.
4: And right now, things are looking pretty good. There's still that accident on northbound 99, non-injury at Manning Avenue. That's down in Fowler. And they have a tow truck there as well. Southbound 99 is getting heavy at Belmont to the 180 right now. Now, northbound 99 also is picking up some traffic. And westbound 168 towards 180. Right now, things are starting to get a little bit heavy there. Same thing, 180 west of Highway 41. Heavy traffic is now being reported. Next update in 10 minutes, Greg Lane with KMJ Traffic.
5: I hope you like the temperatures in the 70s because we have that in store yet again today. Very similar to what you saw yesterday. Fresno expect a high around 73 degrees and the slightest chance to see a stray sprinkle in the valley. That'll be the case once again tomorrow, keeping the 70s in the forecast then as well. We could see low 80s return by Friday. For KMJ, I'm ABC 30 weather anchor Tiffany Olin.
24: Thank you, Tiffany. Currently 54 degrees here at Radio City. In Coalinga, you're at 51 degrees. And up in Merced, 53 degrees. KMJ News Time, 6:48.
15: I'm Curtis Salk, running for judge of Fresno Superior Court. I've been an attorney for 27 years and a small businessman. During the LA riot, I defended small businesses. And when the government wrongfully took their guns away, I helped them to get them back. As a judge, I will be fair and treat everyone equally. Endorsed by Judge Robert Whalen and Clovis Mayor Moanu Atua. Vote Curtis Salk for Judge, Seat 7.
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6: 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I'm Randy James, live in the KMJ Newsroom. According to the Bay Area's KTVU Fox 2, a high-profile sentencing case is underway in Santa Clara County, where a Los Gatos mother faces decades behind bars. Shannon O'Connor, convicted of hosting alcohol-fueled sex parties for teens, is now before a judge with emotional victim impact statements expected to stretch over several days. The 51-year-old was found guilty in March on 48 felony counts, including child endangerment and providing alcohol to minors. She's been behind bars since her 2021 arrest in Idaho and could now be sentenced to more than 30 years in prison, with a final decision expected today. From boots on the ground to eyes in the sky, Hanford is cracking down on illegal fireworks this 4th of July.
0: In just a few weeks, throughout the city of Hanford, drones will be up in the sky on 4th of July, serving as a deterrent to help prevent people from using illegal fireworks and help authorities catch those who choose to break the law. Those fines range between $1,000 to $10,000. The city has three drones that will be actively monitoring areas the moment authorities see illegal activity. The picture quality is just as clear at night. Fire Chief Daniel Perkins.
1: That part of privacy goes away once we know the illegal activity is happening.
0: Chief Perkins says if people are caught with more than 25 pounds of illegal fireworks, state fines can be upwards of $100,000.
6: That's ABC 30's Cassandra Gutierrez. A beloved North Valley Halloween tradition goes up in flames, and the man behind it nearly didn't make it out. A Merced family is rebuilding after a May 13th fire tore through their property, destroying a trailer, a garage, and about $15,000 in elaborate Halloween decorations that draw hundreds each year. Ken Anderson says neighbors called alerting him. The firefighters later told him if he'd taken a nap, he likely wouldn't have survived. Despite the devastation, Anderson says he's not giving up, determined to bring the Halloween magic back. A donation page has been set up. If you can help the family rebuild in time for the season, click the link on our socials at KMJ Now. New trade deals are in the works to expand U.S. agriculture markets. KMJ Ag Director Don York.
3: The USDA says new international trade agreements are designed to create additional export opportunities for American agriculture as officials work to reduce the nation's agricultural trade deficit. According to USDA information released this month, agreements with countries such as Taiwan, Bangladesh, Ecuador, and Guatemala are expected to improve market access for U.S. grains, meat, dairy, and specialty crops. The department also highlights China, Japan, and the United Kingdom. Don York, KMJ News.
6: 6:54 here on Fresno's Morning News. A powerful moment up in Elk Grove. Luke Bryan's farm tour stop turning into something much bigger than a concert. You see, it fulfilled a dying wish. A local rancher says his late wife always dreamed of hosting a concert show on their land, and somehow that dream came true. He says the call came out of nowhere. Luke Bryan's team asking to use the ranch, completely unaware of the backstory. The rancher calling it more than coincidence, believing his wife
7: had a hand in making it happen.
24: That's pretty amazing story.
4: Isn't that cool? I just love that story. And boy, that place was packed just like it was here in Clovis. You know, the place was just jammed. So that farmer's got to feel really good about what his wife wanted.
7: And for the promoter and for Luke to kind of zero in on this farm is just it's just a match.
24: They had no idea that was going on.
4: No, not at all.
24: Here's what's really even cooler.
4: All right.
24: If Luke Bryan had known that, he would have booked that and made sure that she got her concert.
7: Oh, yeah.
24: Yeah. So the fact that the stars just aligned is a miracle.
4: Somebody's making things happen.
7: And I wonder how old Luke Bryan felt after he found out about her dying wish. He didn't even know he was making it happen.
24: Well, you can just imagine. I mean, these performers, they really put it all out there. And they have big hearts. They're giving people.
4: Especially Luke, he's just an amazing person.
7: Now, do you think this farm tour idea is going to continue on for years to come?
24: I hope so.
4: I think so. They're selling out wherever they go. It may even expand.
7: Well, that's good.
24: Yeah, well, that's good. And plus, it's been really good for Clovis so far.
4: Oh, right? Yeah.
24: Yeah, well, that's great. Okay. Time to get another look at the roadways with Greg Lane.
4: And right now, Michael, we are looking at 180, and between 168 and 41, it's starting to get a little bit of a slowdown, especially heading into north and southbound 41 off the 180. It's starting to back up just a little bit. 99 heading into 180, we are looking at very, very heavy traffic there right now. And Highway 41 is moving along. McKinley to the 180, you definitely see some slowdown, and things are starting to look like a normal commute. Next update in 10 minutes. I'm Greg Lane with KFJ Traffic.
5: We had a chilly start this morning with temperatures, some of you, in the upper 40s, others in the low 50s. By this afternoon, we keep the cooler than average conditions with highs right around 73 degrees for most of the valley. And we do have the slightest chance to see a sprinkle across the area. But High Sierra, you have chances for high elevation snow and thunderstorms this afternoon. For KMJ, I'm ABC 30 weather anchor Tiffany Olin.
24: Thank you, Tiffany. Currently 54 degrees here at Radio City in Fresno. 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
15: I'm Curtis Salk, running for judge of Fresno Superior Court. I've been an attorney for 27 years and a small businessman. During the LA riot, I defended small businesses. And when the government wrongfully took their guns away, I helped them to get them back. As a judge, I will be fair and treat everyone equally. Endorsed by Judge Robert Whalen and Clovis Mayor Moanu Atua. Vote Curtis Salk for judge, seat 7.
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24: Welcome back to Fresno's Morning News. I'm Michael Reed, sitting in for Christopher Gabriel.
14: Good morning, I'm Randy James. Another train traffic death in the North Valley.
24: An arrest has been made in one of two Monday night motorcycle crashes.
14: And two Valley kids are still in it to win it, competing in this year's National Spelling Bee.
24: Those stories more are coming up in hour two, but right now it's time for Fox News. It's 7 o'clock.
16: President Trump is getting ready to gather his cabinet. I'm Dave Anthony, Fox News, for a meeting next hour, and he could react to what Iran state media has released, what they claim is a draft of a framework of a deal with the U.S. to end the conflict.
17: Now, there are a number of points in here that appear to be very out of step with a lot of the U.S. red lines. But Iran is claiming that the memorandum of understanding would have the U.S. withdraw forces and lift the naval blockade in exchange for Iran restoring commercial traffic through the Strait of Hormuz within a month, with all ship traffic managed by Iran. They further claim if a deal is reached, it would become binding with a UN Security Council resolution. We have heard no updates from the U.S. side, but the White House has repeatedly pushed back on premature reports and inaccurate reports about what these discussions entail.
16: Fox's Jackie Heinrich at the White House, from where President Trump posted a congratulations this morning to Ken Paxton, the Texas Attorney General he backed in a challenge to Senator John Cornyn, the third Republican lawmaker primaried out in 10 days after being targeted by the president. Paxton beat Cornyn by almost 28 points.
18: Texas will be the

0: Washington crews will be back searching for 9 workers still unaccounted for after a giant chemical storage tank imploded at a pulp and paper mill, sending corrosive liquid gushing.
1: Crews are actively assessing the structural integrity of that tank and working on plans to stabilize that tank.
0: Fire Rescue Chief Scott Goldstein, there was a vigil last night for the missing workers. Another one was killed. 9 more people were injured. 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
11: And welcome into Hour 2 of Fresno's Morning News. I'm Michael Reed, sitting in for Christopher Gabriel. Let's get things started by heading over to the traffic desk and checking in with Greg Lane.
12: Things starting to get pretty heavy on our roadway southbound at 99 at Ashland. Traffic is starting to slow down. By the time you get to Belmont, very heavy traffic right now on southbound 41. Northbound 41 at McKinley, getting a report of some debris in the roadway. And southbound 41, very heavy to the 180, and it starts

0: at Shields for the big major slowdown. Next update in 10 minutes. I'm Greg Lane, KMJ Traffic.
1: The cooler temperatures we saw yesterday are going to stick around for just a bit longer. Today, we are expecting a high right around 73 degrees for Fresno, and we do have the tiniest chance to see a sprinkle across areas of the valley. High Sierra, you can count on some high elevation snow as well as the chance for some thunderstorms this afternoon and tomorrow. But for the valley, we're looking at temperatures still in the 70s tomorrow. For KMJ, I'm ABC 30 weather anchor Tiffany Olin.
2: Thank you, Tiffany. Currently 54 degrees here at Radio City in Fresno. Down in Bakersfield, you're at 57 degrees. And over to the west in Salinas, 53 degrees. KMJ News time is now 7:07. Let's head back over to the news desk with Brandy James.
3: Thank you, Michael, and a happy Wednesday, everybody. In Merced, a man is dead after being hit by an Amtrak train while riding an electric scooter. Here's KMJ's Liz Kern.
4: It happened around 7:30 Monday night near Glen and Santa Fe Avenues. Our news partner, ABC 30, spoke to friends and family of the victim, who identified him as 51-year-old Richard Candy Luvian. His brother, Enrique Rodriguez, says he had his struggles, but had recently gotten a job working at a homeless shelter.
5: He would always make everybody smile, laugh. If you were feeling down, you know, he was in this community of Merced, you know, like, he worked with homeless people. Every homeless person that I've ever talked to always talked good and high spirits about my brother.
4: When Action News stopped by the crash site, there was a growing memorial of candles as well as flowers left for the victim. Liz Kern, KMJ News.
3: An update on one of the two motorcycle crashes minutes apart and less than a block away in Fresno Monday night, leaving one rider in critical condition. It started around 8 at Rowell and Olive. Police say a Jeep turned left into the westbound rider. The rider, a man in his 40s, was rushed to the hospital. The driver, 33-year-old Yazamar Mendez, walked off, then returned and was arrested for felony hit-and-run driving and driving on a suspended license. Then moments later, a second rider went down near Cedar and Olive, separate crash with non-life-threatening injuries. A violent sword-wielding suspect is still on the loose in Mariposa County, and residents are on edge.
6: Now we have somebody out there that's willing to chop everybody up with a sword.
7: 41-year-old Jonathan Michelle Bay, accused of attempting to murder a man with a sword.
6: He felt safe until now.
7: Deputies say late Saturday night, Bay was at the Creekside Terrace Apartments with several other people.
8: Well, good afternoon, Mariposa.
7: In a social media update, Sheriff Jeremy Brees saying everyone inside appeared to be using methamphetamine. An argument began, and Bay attacked 32-year-old Andrew Cooper.
8: The victim, an adult male, with several wounds from the sword to the head, neck, shoulder, and hand area.
7: By the time they arrived, Bay had taken off on foot. Still no sign of the suspect.
8: He's a transient out of the Idaho area. There is an absconding parole warrant for him out of Idaho.
7: Wearing a camo hat, black jacket, and khaki pants.
9: And the victim has been flown to UC Davis for further medical treatment. He's last said to be in the surgical ICU.
3: That's ABC 30's Vincent Camarillo. An important member of countless California farms and ranches can now be honored in a big way, as we hear in this report from KMJ Ag Director Don York.
10: The California Farm Bureau is encouraging Bureau members to enter their dogs in the Farm Dog of the Year contest. This contest celebrates farm dogs in the many ways they support farmers and ranchers. Bureau members were invited to submit photos and a brief story about their beloved dog for a chance at winning a $1,000 grand prize. You can submit your entry through August 31st. Don York, KMJ News.
3: 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Another Hollywood star heads to Broadway.
11: Julia Louis-Dreyfus will make her Broadway debut this fall alongside Ed Harris and Allison Janney in the first Broadway revival of John Robin Bates's Tony Award-winning play, Other Desert Cities. Set in sunny Palm Springs, the story follows a wealthy conservative family whose Christmas is upended when their daughter returns home to reveal she's written an explosive tell-all memoir. It'll play a 16-week limited engagement at Broadway's Hudson Theater, with previews starting Tuesday, September 29th, ahead of a Sunday, October 18th, opening night. Being Michelle Polino, Fox News.
2: Sounds like a good show.
3: It does. Yeah. I'm a big fan of Allison Janney. She's pretty good actress. She was on that series Mom.
0: Oh, okay.
2: Yeah,
0: I remember that. Now I know the name.
3: And you know, Julia Louis-Dreyfus.
12: Right. Mm-hmm.
3: She's no slouch when it comes to Emmys. Do you guys know she won 6 consecutive lead actress Emmys in a comedy series for playing Selena Meyer on Veep?
0: That was a huge show.
3: It was huge for her. You combine that with her Seinfeld and the new adventures of old Christine. She holds the record for the most Emmy wins by any performer for acting in a comedy.
12: Well, I did not know that.
3: Look at her go.
0: Yeah, and all 3 of those shows are in syndication, so ka-ching, ka-ching, ka-ching.
12: Well, as you mentioned earlier, she's worth what? Billion plus?
3: She's a billionaire heiress.
12: So she's not doing it for the dough.
3: Not at all. She's doing it for the love.
12: Well, and also Ed Harris, he's nothing to sneeze at either.
3: No. Yeah. And in fact, Julia Louis-Dreyfus, the very youngest cast member on SNL of all time. When she left college to go be on SNL, she was like 21 years old.
12: Man, you're full of trivia this morning.
3: Look at me.
12: That's fantastic. All right, thanks, guys. Sports is up next on KMJ.
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16: Good Wednesday morning, everybody. I'm George Takata with the KMJ Morning Sports Report. Fresno's Max Arfston at a San Joaquin Memorial High School named the United States FIFA World Cup team. The defender plays for the Columbus Crew in Major League Soccer. This will be his first FIFA World Cup appearance. Max will wear jersey number 18. In the majors, the Yankees roll over the Royals 15-1. Aaron Judge playing in his 1,200th career game, went 2-for-3 with an RBI double. He has 385 career home runs. That's the most homers in Major League history through 1,200 career games. The Dodgers beat the Rockies 15-6. Mookie Betts, 2 homers and 5 batted in. Diamondbacks over the Giants 7-5. Casey Schmidt, a solo homer, his 12th of the year. Mariners beat the A's 4-1. Angels over the Tigers 10-6. Vaughn Grissom of the Angels, a grand slam and 6 ribbies. Phillies beat the Padres 4-3. And the Miners, the Grizzlies over San Jose 8-5. Fresno with a 4-run 8th. Ontario beats the Rawhide 6-4. NBA playoffs, Western Conference Finals. The Thunder take care of the Spurs 127-114 to go up 3-2 in the series. Shai Gilgeous-Alexander with 32 for Oklahoma City. Victor Wembanyama 20 points for the Spurs. Game 6 Thursday in San Antonio. The winner will face the Knicks in the NBA Finals. Oklahoma City, the defending NBA champions, 1 win away from that matchup. Stanley Cup playoffs, Western Conference Finals. The Golden Knights sweep the Avs 2-1. So Las Vegas will face either Montreal or Carolina in the Stanley Cup Finals. And the Chargers and safety Derwin James agree to a 3-year, $75.6 million contract extension, making him the highest paid safety in the NFL for the second time. Experience the difference at Resort Life Karts with our exclusive VIP test drive experience. 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That will do it for your morning check in sports. Enjoy your Wednesday, everybody. I'm George Takata with the KMJ Morning Sports Report.
12: Thank you, George. Let's get another look at the roadways with Greg Lane.
0: things are starting to get busy. Right now, we have a problem in Los Banos, Henry Miller Road and Volta Road. That's a very busy area right now. And we got a hazard in the roadway. Also, 190 at Road 284 near Porterville. At the roundabout there is a hazard. Don't know exactly what it is. Freeways right now are simply lots of traffic. Southbound 99 is slow and go, heading very heavy at Belmont, and it continues down south towards the 180. Northbound 41, there is a possibility of some debris being reported at McKinley, and southbound 41, very, very heavy right now at Shields, all the way south to 180. Next update in 10 minutes, Greg Lane, KMJ Traffic.
1: I hope you like the temperatures in the 70s, because we have that in store yet again today. Very similar to what you saw yesterday. Fresno expect a high around 73 degrees and the slightest chance to see a stray sprinkle in the valley. That'll be the case once again tomorrow, keeping the 70s in the forecast then as well. We could see low 80s return by Friday. For KMJ, I'm ABC 30 weather anchor Tiffany Olin.
12: Thank you, Tiffany. Currently 55 degrees here at Radio City. Down in Bakersfield, 57 degrees. And in Monterey, 53 degrees. KMJ News time is 7:17. We'll be right back.
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12: And hey, welcome back to Fresno's Morning News. 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
20: Thank you, Michael. Good morning, everyone. Texas Attorney General Ken Paxton claiming victory in the state's Republican Senate primary runoff. Fox's Brooke Taylor reports.
21: The Attorney General Ken Paxton being declared the winner just an hour after those polls closed. President Trump posted this on Truth Social this morning. Quote, congratulations to Ken Paxton on such a tremendous win and to John Cornyn for having run a strong and powerful race, but more importantly, having had a truly great career. This was was once expected to be a close Republican Senate runoff race between Paxton and four-term Senator John Cornyn, but it quickly turned into a blowout after President Trump's endorsement just a week before this runoff.
3: The AP projecting Paxton won the primary with about 64% of the vote. A UFC venue is taking shape on the White House lawn. Here's more from the White House.
5: Crews are assembling a 4,000-plus seat temporary arena on the White House South Lawn, the venue for next month's UFC Freedom 250. President Trump announced plans for the first of its kind event earlier this year and was joined by UFC fighters to reveal the event's card. A large arch depicting the American flag can already be seen over the White House. The UFC event is on June 14th, Flag Day, and President Trump's 80th birthday. IndyCar is hosting a race in Washington, D.C. in August as part of the 250th celebrations. At the White House, Jared Halpern, Fox News.
3: President Trump preparing to hold a cabinet meeting at the White House in about 40 minutes from now. Fox's Jackie Heinrich reports from the White House.
19: Amid this tense negotiation with Iran, today's was slated to take place at Camp David, the same place where he convened his cabinet just before bombing Iran's nuclear sites last summer. But that changed yesterday. The president posted, based on possible bad weather conditions tomorrow, we'll be having our cabinet meeting in the White House, and we'll be postponing the cabinet trip to Camp David. Thank you for your attention to this matter. The stakes are pretty high. Iran accused the U.S. of a grave violation of the ceasefire after CENTCOM carried out what it described as defensive strikes on missile launch sites and Iranian boats trying to lay mines. They vowed to respond as well. This happened just days after the president announced a deal to end the war was largely negotiated.
3: The meeting is expected to begin at 8 a.m. our time. 7:22 here on Fresno's Morning News. The New York Post says a California woman recently spent $18,000 on her 40th birthday dinner at Disneyland. Yeah, Tori McGee and 11 friends were whisked to the 21 Royal Private Suite above New Orleans Square. Three butlers, two personal chefs, and an on-site sommelier served a seven-course meal with caviar and Wagyu, is that how you say that?
0: I think so, yeah. Well, I'm not sure what that is.
3: Wagyu? That's beef. It's a really good piece of beef.
22: From Japan.
3: From Japan. You are absolutely correct, sir.
22: Yeah.
3: But well, 18 grand for dinner?
22: I thought it was like for eight corn dogs.
3: Right?
22: 18,000.
0: Well, what I think is really interesting is I'll bet that does not include the tips for all that help there.
3: You think?
22: So yeah. If you go 20%, you're over 20 grand, right?
0: Yeah. Hey, you only need to do 40 once. If you got the cash, do it.
3: Well, that's what I was going to say. She must have some expendable income because, people don't usually go around throwing that kind of money around.
22: Yeah, unless she saved up, like, for 40 years to do this. I mean,
3: hey, it could happen.
22: You never know. You know, everybody's got a hobby.
0: I didn't know there was a Royal Private Suite above New Orleans Square, but next time I'm there, I'm going to look for it.
22: I've seen stories about, also, don't they have a private club you can join?
0: Oh, yeah.
22: It's very exclusive.
0: Very exclusive, and you have to be invited by someone whose memberships are like a family heirloom.
3: You think Mickey can invite you and you'll be okay?
0: I think Mickey could do anything that Mickey wants.
22: There's no mice allowed in restaurants.
3: Oh, that's
22: true. Don't forget that. All right, thanks, guys. More Fresno's Morning News coming up. It's 7:23.
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22: 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Time to take another look at traffic with Greg Lane.
0: And right now, southbound 41 in Madera at Avenue 12, traffic is starting to back up. Quite a little bit. Once you get past that, things are moving along. Southbound 99, starting at Shields, traffic is still very, very heavy. Westbound 180 at the 99, heavy traffic there. Northbound 99 at Clinton, there was some debris in the roadway. That has been cleared, and traffic is moving along. It's a little heavy, but at least it's moving. And our next update is in 10 minutes. I'm Greg Lane with KMJ Traffic.
1: We had a chilly start this morning with temperatures, some of you, in the upper 40s, others in the low 50s. By this afternoon, we keep the cooler than average conditions with highs right around 73 degrees for most of the valley. And we do have the slightest chance to see a sprinkle across the area. But High Sierra, you have chances for high elevation snow and thunderstorms this afternoon. For KMJ, I'm ABC 30 weather anchor Tiffany Olin.
22: Thank you, Tiffany. Currently 55 degrees here at Radio City in Fresno. Down in Delano, you're at 57 degrees. And up in Morgan Hill, 52 degrees. KMJ News time is now 7:27. We'll be right back.
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3: 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I'm Randy James, live in the KMJ Newsroom. A Kings County Sheriff Sergeant remains hospitalized as doctors work to confirm what may be a rare autoimmune disease attacking his brain and nervous system. Sergeant Andrew Mazza has been hospitalized for nearly 3 weeks. What initially raised fears of a brain tumor has now shifted. Doctors suspect a condition known as MOGAD, with testing underway at the Mayo Clinic. Mazza's symptoms began suddenly with facial numbness and slurred speech and have since affected his mobility and cognition. The 12-year veteran, just days from his 40th birthday, as his wife, young daughter, and his community rallies in support. For ways you can help, visit KMJNow.com. Governor Newsom says the president has approved an emergency declaration after a toxic tank crisis in Southern California. A chemical tank overheated last week at a Garden Grove Aerospace facility. As of this morning, all evacuation orders across Orange County have been lifted. Here's KMJ's Liz Kern.
24: Fire officials found the tank had a crack and the cooling system likely failed. The immediate threat of an explosion has now been eliminated. Orange County Fire Captain Wei Hao Wong.
25: The plan is to continue to have our crews working on the ground just to assess the situation and to continue to work on mitigating what's going on with Tank 1.
24: Former Fresno firefighter, Assistant Chief Chuck Tobias, leading the response there. Firefighters were able to significantly lower temperatures, preventing an explosion. They're now working to safely remove the hazardous material. Liz Kern, KMJ News. News.
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20: An Amber Alert remains active out of Los Angeles, and it's now tied to a deadly investigation. Police say 5-year-old Daliza Fregoso is missing, last seen Sunday with her father, 40-year-old Ruben Fregoso. Hours later, officers found the child's mother dead inside a West Adams home, victim of what investigators call a violent death. Fregoso is now a person of interest, and authorities believe he may have fled to Mexico with the child. His vehicle was found near the border. Both are still missing. Daliza is just 5 years old. If you have any information, call police immediately. 7:31 here on Fresno's Morning News. Lights up on the nation's toughest word game, the Scripps National Spelling Bee, back in Washington, D.C. for its 98th year, running through tomorrow night at Constitutional Hall. More than $50,000 on the line, and the Central Valley is still in it to win it. Fresno's 12-year-old Warren Lee and Visalia's 13-year-old Nicole Lopez both survive into today's quarterfinals and semifinals. Merced's Akshara Thumala was eliminated early. The last Valley champ, Anaya Vinay, back in 2017. Now to locals, chase the crown. You can catch it today and tomorrow on ION TV.
22: That's pretty cool.
20: It's very cool.
22: Yeah, it's nice to know we have somebody from the Valley here that's going to be there.
20: It seems like every year we have a few that pop up from here. And same goes for when I used to live in Texas. There was always some local kid there in the competition.
22: Did someone from this area win, though, one year?
20: Yeah.
22: Yes. I remember that. Yeah, yeah.
20: That was Anaya Vinay back in 9 years ago. So
2: I got to say, I'm really impressed with how well you pronounce these names. Good job, man.
22: Every time you pronounce the name right, I'll ring the bell.
20: Oh, yeah, don't do that.
22: Got it right.
20: Well, good luck to our Valley kids competing in the spelling bee.
22: Yeah, that's fantastic. Mm-hmm. Thanks, guys. KMJ News time is 7:33. We'll be right back.
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22: Welcome back to Fresno's Morning News. I'm Michael Reed, sitting in for Christopher Gabriel.
3: Good morning. I'm Randy James. In today's KMJ Business Report, find out how Fresno is making a bigger play for your consumer dollar.
22: A former Fresno congressman is expected to report to federal prison today.
3: And there's lots of exciting new titles heading to a streaming device near you.
22: Those stories and more are coming up, but right now, let's get another check of the roadways with Greg Lane.
2: Things are getting kind of busy, Michael, and this is the time of the morning when we have really heavy traffic on westbound 180. Between 168 and 41, it's very heavy right now, and heading into 41, there is a little bit of delay. 168 heading into 180 is a bit heavy as well. Right now, on southbound 99, rather, we've got traffic moving along. It starts at McKinley, very, very heavy traffic there to the 180 and beyond. And also on 41 heading into the 180, there is a little bit of delay. Also on northbound 41 at the 41 split there, some heavy traffic being reported. Our next update in 10 minutes, Greg Lane with KMJ Traffic.
1: The cooler temperatures we saw yesterday are going to stick around for just a bit longer. Today, we are expecting a high right around 73 degrees for Fresno, and we do have the tiniest chance to see a sprinkle across areas of the valley. In High Sierra, you can count on some high elevation snow, as well as the chance for some thunderstorms this afternoon and tomorrow. But for the valley, we're looking at temperatures still in the 70s tomorrow. For KMJ, I'm ABC 30. Weather anchor Tiffany Olin.
22: Thank you, Tiffany. Currently 56 degrees here at Radio City. In Visalia, you're at 54 degrees. And up in Merced, 55 degrees. More Fresno's Morning News right after this on KMJ.
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22: 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KMJ and the Ray Appleton Show are proud to present a Republican congressional candidate debate. That's today at 1 o'clock. It's between Kyle Kirkland and Lorenzo Rios. They're going to fight for the representation of the 21st District, currently held by incumbent Democrat Jim Costa. That's today, 1 o'clock on The Ray Appleton Show. KMJ News Time, 7:39. Let's head back over to the news desk and check in with Randy James.
3: Thank you, Michael. 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From bulk buys to luxury buys, Fresno is making a bigger play for consumer dollars. Rose Ortega has more in today's KMJ Business Report.
11: The Fresno City Council has unanimously approved a new Costco commercial center on 22.4 acres at Herndon Avenue and Riverside Drive in northwest Fresno. The retailer plans to relocate from its current Shaw Avenue store, with city leaders saying the larger site could generate up to $15 million in tax revenue and bring expanded parking, more fueling stations, and a car wash. And on the other end of the retail spectrum, Orloff Jewelers is betting Fresno shoppers are ready for a more upscale experience. The family-owned retailer in Fig Garden Village is expanding into a neighboring storefront and building a dedicated luxury watch boutique, part of a broader effort to bring high-end brands to the Central Valley. Sales executive Max Orloff says the company has spent years pitching Fresno as an underserved market with the population, income, and demand to support premium watch and jewelry lines. The remodel, which includes a lounge-style shopping experience, is targeting a fall opening with the total investment expected to top $1 million. I'm Rose Ortega with your KMJ Business Report, sponsored by Prime Capital Financial. 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
3: Former Fresno Congressman T.J. Cox is expected to report to federal prison today, closing the chapter on a high-profile fraud case. The former Democrat was sentenced to 1 year and a day after pleading guilty to two counts of
20: wire fraud. Investigators say Cox set up illegal bank accounts for years, funneling client and company money while also landing a $1.5 million loan tied to Granite Park there in central Fresno. Cox once made national headlines flipping a South Valley seat in 2018 by defeating Congressman David Valadao in a major political upset. Now he's headed to prison. After 15 years, a familiar voice in Fresno's Jewish community is signing off.
12: I came in 2011 and it's been a wonderful ride.
13: Rabbi Rick Weiner, known to many as Rabbi Rick, is leaving.
12: My wife has commuted to Los Angeles for 10 years, so we'll be living full-time in the same community, which is fantastic. I've got some non-congregational rabbinic work to do down there, which I'm excited about.
13: His departure comes amid shrinking membership, synagogues nationwide reevaluating how to connect with younger congregants. And in Fresno, temple leaders confirm they're experiencing financial difficulties.
12: The numbers are okay, but the financial backing that goes with it has been a challenge.
13: Temple Beth Israel now left with no full-time rabbi. Friday was his last service.
14: There are many things I love about Fresno, and I will cherish many lifelong memories.
16: And temple leaders did tell me that services will continue as scheduled. They noted that they do not need an ordained rabbi, but said they will deeply miss Rabbi Rick.
20: That's ABC 30's Gabe Ferris. 7:41 here on Fresno's Morning News. Paul McCartney reflecting on the days we left behind with his 18th studio album, and John Travolta writing, directing, and narrating an ode to the glamorous days of 1960s air travel. Just some of the new television, films, music, and games headed to a device near you. Also among the streaming offerings worth your time for this week, as selected by the Associated Press Entertainment Team journalist, Netflix drops season 2 of Netflix Four Seasons, starring Tina Fey. The Atlanta rapper Latto returns with Big Mama, and Nicolas Cage stars in a new live-action series inspired by Spider-Man.
17: Wow, that's wild.
20: Yeah.
17: So it's nice to see John Travolta back in the swing doing stuff.
20: Yeah, and this is very interesting to me. Writing and directing and narrating an ode to the glamorous days of 1960s air travel. I mean, that's a thing, right? I mean, because back in the day, it was very glamorous.
2: Oh,
20: right?
2: Yeah, everybody dressed up.
17: And he's a commercial pilot.
20: Yeah.
17: He has his own plane, his own landing strip, his own...
20: everything.
17: Service hangar, the whole nine yards.
20: So it's obviously something that's passionate for him. So
17: well, yeah. Those were definitely the fun days of flying. My uncle was a captain for Pan Am back
20: oh,
17: then.
20: Yeah.
2: Oh, man.
20: They were the biggie, weren't they?
17: Oh, yeah, and he told me stories. He said it was really luxurious travel.
20: Yeah.
17: Everyone wore a suit. Everyone had dresses on. Now I guess people are coming in practically barefooted.
20: Yeah. Pajamas.
17: Yeah. All right. Well, hey, I'll be anxious to see that. Yeah. All right. Sports is up next on KMJ.
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26: A Central Valley native will wear the red, white, and blue in the World Cup. Good Wednesday morning, everybody. I'm George Takata with the KMJ Morning Sports Report. Fresno's Max Arfston named to the United States FIFA World Cup team. The defender out of San Joaquin Memorial High School plays for the Columbus Crew in Major League Soccer. This will be his first FIFA World Cup appearance. Max will wear jersey number 18. Congrats to Max Arfston. In the majors, the Yankees roll over the Royals 15-1. Aaron Judge, playing in his 1,200th career game, goes 2-for-3 with an RBI double. He has 385 career homers. That's the most homers in Major League history through 1,200 career games. Dodgers beat the Rockies big time 15-6. Mookie Betts, 2 homers and 5 batted in. Diamondbacks over the Giants, 7-5. Casey Schmidt, a solo homer, his 12th for San Francisco. Mariners beat the A's again, 4-1. Angels over the Tigers, 10-6. Vaughn Grissom, a grand slam and 6 ribbies for the Halos. Phillies beat the Padres, 4-3. In the minors, the Grizzlies get a 4-run 8th inning, beat San Jose, 8-5. Rawhide fall to Ontario, 6-4. NBA playoffs, Western Conference Finals, the Thunder beat the Spurs, 127-114 to go up 3-2 in the series. Shai Gilgeous-Alexander with 32 for Oklahoma City. Victor Wembanyama, 20 points for the Spurs. Game 6 Thursday in San Antonio. The winner will face the Knicks in the NBA Finals, and the Thunder, 1 win away from going back to the Finals for the second year in a row. Stanley Cup playoffs, Western Conference Finals. It's a sweep for the Golden Knights, taking care of the Avs, 2-1. Las Vegas will face either Montreal or Carolina in the Stanley Cup Finals. And in the NFL, the Chargers and safety Derwin James agree to a 3-year, $75.6 million contract extension, making him the highest-paid safety in the NFL for the second time. Need service or parts? 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That will do it for your morning check at sports. Enjoy your Wednesday, everybody. I'm George Takata with the KMJ Morning Sports Report.
22: Thank you, George. Time to head back over to the traffic desk and check those roadways with Greg Lane.
2: And right now, southbound 41 at 99, the split there as traffic heads in from 41 to 99. Got lots and lots of heavy traffic right now because a lot of people are trying to get on 99. And there's also traffic that is being delayed right now, and it is southbound 41 at Tulare. There is a non-injury accident, but traffic is slowing down because of that accident. We also have some slowdown right now on 168 heading in to westbound 180. And then as you head down westbound 180, it's heavy stop-and-go traffic. Our next update in 10 minutes. I'm Greg Lane with KMJ Traffic.
1: I hope you like the temperatures in the 70s because we have that in store yet again today. Very similar to what you saw yesterday. Fresno expect a high around 73 degrees and the slightest chance to see a stray sprinkle in the valley. That'll be the case once again tomorrow, keeping the 70s in the forecast then as well. We could see low 80s return by Friday. For KMJ, I'm ABC 30 weather anchor Tiffany Olin.
22: Thank you, Tiffany. Currently 56 degrees here at Radio City. In Paso Robles, you're at 50 degrees. And up in Santa Cruz at the Beach Boardwalk, 53 degrees. More Fresno's Morning News coming up right after this on KMJ.
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20: An Amber Alert remains active out of Los Angeles, and it's now tied to a deadly investigation. Police say 5-year-old Delisa Fragoso is missing, last seen Sunday with her father, 40-year-old Ruben Fragoso. Hours later, officers found the child's mother dead inside a West Adams home, victim of what investigators call a violent death. Fragoso is now a person of interest, and authorities believe he may have fled to Mexico with the child. His vehicle was found near the border. Both are still missing. Delisa is just 5 years old. If you have any information, you're urged to click the link on our socials at KMJ Now. From boots on the ground to eyes in the sky, Hanford is cracking down on illegal fireworks this 4th of July.
7: In just a few weeks, throughout the city of Hanford, drones will be up in the sky on 4th of July, serving as a deterrent to help prevent people from using illegal fireworks and help authorities catch those who choose to break the law. Those fines range between $1,000 to $10,000. The city has 3 drones that will be actively monitoring areas the moment authorities see illegal activity. The picture quality is just as clear at night. Fire Chief Daniel Perkins.
9: That part of privacy goes away once we know the illegal activity is happening.
7: Chief Perkins says if people are caught with more than 25 pounds of illegal fireworks, state fines can be upwards of $100,000.
20: That's ABC 30's Cassandra Gutierrez. A beloved North Valley Halloween tradition goes up in flames, and the man behind it nearly didn't make it out. A Merced family is rebuilding after a May 13th fire tore through their property, destroying a trailer, a garage, and about $15,000 in elaborate Halloween decorations that draw hundreds each year. Ken Anderson says neighbors called him to alert him. Firefighters later told him if he'd taken a nap, he likely wouldn't have survived. Despite the devastation, Anderson says he's not giving up, determined to bring the Halloween magic back. A donation page has been set up. If you can help the family rebuild in time for the season, click the link on our socials at KMJ Now. Yosemite is getting slammed. Its first summer without reservations is turning into gridlock. Here's KMJ's Sydney Begley.
18: Visitors are reporting hour and a half waits just to get in, packed shuttles, and parking gone by sunrise. The park has already seen nearly 100,000 more visitors than this time last year, and some are calling conditions chaotic. Cars are parking illegally, crowds are going shoulder to shoulder, and tempers are flaring. Now, even critics of the old reservation system say it may have worked better. And with peak season ahead, pressure is building for answers. Sydney Begley, KMJ News.
20: New trade deals are in the works to expand U.S. agriculture markets. KMJ Ag Director Don York.
19: The USDA says new international trade agreements are designed to create additional export opportunities for American agriculture as officials work to reduce the nation's agricultural trade deficit. According to USDA information released this month, agreements with countries such as Taiwan, Bangladesh, Ecuador, and Guatemala are expected to improve market access for U.S. grains, meat, dairy, and specialty crops. The department also highlights China, Japan, and the United Kingdom. Don York, KMJ News.
20: 7:54 here on Fresno's Morning News. A powerful moment up in Elk Grove. Luke Bryan's farm tour stop turning into something much bigger than a concert. It actually fulfilled a dying wish. A local rancher says his late wife always dreamed of hosting a country show on their land, and somehow that dream came true. He says the call came out of nowhere. Luke Bryan's team asking to use the ranch, completely unaware of the backstory. The rancher calling it more than coincidence, believing his wife had a hand in making that happen.
22: I love that story.
20: How cool is that?
2: Yeah, that is just so cool.
20: So is this what happens? Is the marketing people behind the concert go around and just randomly call farms, or do they have some kind of way of?
2: Well, this is the first time it was ever in Elk Grove, so they were out scouting around a spot that would be able to do it. And the area where it is, you can get in and off of the freeway pretty easy.
20: Oh, yeah.
22: So is that kind of how they decided how to do it out there in Clovis?
20: Probably so, because 168's right there.
2: Yeah.
22: Yeah, you've got all all four lanes right there.
2: The biggest issue with that area is they've got to figure out how they can keep the dust down, because it's very, very dusty. And they've had water out there to try to keep it down. But, you know, nothing's perfect.
3: Concrete is perfect, but nobody wants that, Bill.
22: Yeah. Well, you know, water and dirt make mud.
2: Yes.
22: But yeah, you're right. You almost need a water truck out there with a fine spray just to kind of keep all the dust
2: helicopters
22: down.
2: Helicopters flying over and showering everybody,
22: Yeah, that's a good idea. All right, thanks, guys. All right, right now is time to get another look at traffic. Let me get the little sounder here.
2: Bum, bum, bum.
22: That's the one.
2: Right now, we're looking at westbound 168 at Floridora. There is traffic that's slowing towards the 180. Right now, eastbound 180, just west of Highway 41, very, very heavy traffic in that interchange. And southbound 99, starting at Ashland now, traffic is very, very heavy. And that's where it starts to make it slow down. And northbound 99, equally as slow right now. And our next update's in 10 minutes. I'm Greg Lane with KMJ Traffic.
1: We had a chilly start this morning with temperatures, some of you in the upper 40s, others in the low 50s. By this afternoon, we keep the cooler than average conditions with highs right around 73 degrees for most of the valley. And we do have the slightest chance to see a sprinkle across the area. But High Sierra, you have chances for high elevation snow and thunderstorms this afternoon. For KMJ, I'm ABC 30 weather anchor Tiffany Olin.
22: Thank you, Tiffany. Currently 57 degrees here at Radio City in Fresno. Taking a quick look at the stock market, the Dow is up 323 points. The S&P 500 is up almost 7. NASDAQ is down 15. KMJ News time is now 7:57.
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3: Welcome back to Fresno's Morning News. I'm Michael Reed, sitting in for Christopher Gabriel.
4: Good morning, I'm Randy James. Another train traffic death in the North Valley, this time a man on a scooter.
3: Arrest has been made in the one of the two Monday night motorcycle crashes in Fresno.
4: And two Valley kids are still in it to win it, competing in this year's National Spelling Bee.
3: Those stories and more are coming up in Hour 3 of Fresno's Morning News. Also, don't forget, we have Valley Legends. The legacy continues this week. That's going to be at 8:30. We've got some great stories from the past, including the water wars of the 1920s and how Fresno trolleys ended up in the hands of the Japanese military during World War II. Again, all those stories and more coming up, but right now let's check in with Fox News. KMJ News time is 8 o'clock.
5: A Trump cabinet meeting is about to start. I'm Dave Anthony, Fox News, and the president will be on camera with his top administration officials, with Iran expected to be a big topic as he keeps pushing for a nuclear deal to end the conflict.
6: Iran's state TV is putting out what it claims is a draft of the initial framework with the U.S.,
5: claiming the American military blockade on Iran's ports would be lifted and Iran would allow shipping again through the Strait of Hormuz. And Fox's Jackie Heinrich also reports from the White House.
6: Iran is demanding, apparently, $24 billion in frozen funds to agree to all this, prompting concern from lawmakers about emboldening Iran, and also prompting a response from President Trump, who is pushing back against anyone who doubts his ability to make a good deal.
5: Israel keeps attacking Iran-backed militant groups. A strike in Gaza killed the new leader of Hamas's armed wing days after his predecessor was taken out. As Israel keeps battling Hezbollah in Lebanon, Fox's Trey Ying.

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8: And welcome to Hour 3 of Fresno's Morning News. I'm Michael Reed sitting in for Christopher Gabriel. Let's kick things off by getting a look at the roadways with Greg Lane.
9: And right now, southbound 41, just south of Tulare, there is a non-injury accident. Both vehicles involved are drivable, and they're on the right-hand shoulder right now, so that should make things a little bit easier getting through there. Also in Porterville on Road 220 at Avenue 196, got a crash, and emergency personnel are on the scene. One of the vehicles is kind of in the lane just a little bit, so that's causing some slowdown. Right now, things are starting to get a little bit better on westbound 180 between 168 and 41. Still a lot of cars, but it's not as much stop and go. And southbound 99 also is improving, although there is still a slowdown. When you get to Shields, be prepared to hit the brakes heading south there. And also on Highway 41, still a big backup right now on Avenue, southbound 41 at Avenue 12 in Madera.

0: 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It's Greg Lane, KMJ Traffic.
1: The cooler temperatures we saw yesterday are going to stick around for just a bit longer. Today, we are expecting a high right around 73 degrees for Fresno, and we do have the tiniest chance to see a sprinkle across areas of the valley. In High Sierra, you can count on some high elevation snow as well as the chance for some thunderstorms this afternoon and tomorrow. But for the valley, we're looking at temperatures still in the 70s tomorrow. For KMJ, I'm ABC 30 weather anchor Tiffany Olin.
2: Thank you, Tiffany. Currently 57 degrees here at Radio City. Lemoore, you're at 58 degrees. And over to the west, Carmel by the Sea, 53 degrees. KMJ News time is now 8:08. Let's head back over to the news desk with Randy James.
3: Thank you, Michael. Good morning, everyone. In Merced, a man is dead after being hit by an Amtrak train while riding an electric scooter. Here's KMJ's Liz Kern.
4: It happened around 7:30 Monday night near Glen and Santa Fe Avenues. Our news partner, ABC 30, spoke to friends and family of the victim, who identified him as 51-year-old Richard Candy Luvian. His brother, Enrique Rodriguez, says he had his struggles, but had recently gotten a job working at a homeless shelter.
5: He would always make everybody smile, laugh. If you're feeling down, you know, he was in this community of Merced, you know, like, he worked with homeless people. Every homeless person that I've ever talked to always talked good and high spirits about my brother.
4: When Action News stopped by the crash site, there was a growing memorial of candles as well as flowers left for the victim. Liz Kern, KMJ News.
3: An update on one of the two motorcycle crashes minutes apart and less than a block away in Fresno Monday night, leaving one rider in critical condition. It started around 8 at Rowell and Olive. Police say a Jeep turned left into a westbound motorcycle rider. The rider, a man in his 40s, was rushed to the hospital. The driver, 33-year-old Yasmar Mendez, walked off, then returned and was arrested for felony hit and run and driving on a suspended license. Then moments later, a second rider went down near Cedar and Olive, a separate crash with non-life-threatening injuries. A violent sword-wielding suspect is still on the loose in Mariposa County, and residents are on edge.
6: Now we have somebody out there that's willing to chop everybody up with a sword.
7: 41-year-old Jonathan Michelle Bay, accused of attempting to murder a man with a sword.
6: He felt safe until now.
7: Deputies say late Saturday night, Bay was at the Creekside Terrace Apartments with several other people.
8: Well, good afternoon, Mariposa.
7: In a social media update, Sheriff Jeremy Brees saying everyone inside appeared to be using methamphetamine. An argument began, and Bay attacked 32-year-old Andrew Cooper.
8: The victim, an adult male, with several wounds from the sword to the head, neck, shoulder, and hand area.
7: By the time they arrived, Bay had taken off on foot. Still no sign of the suspect.
8: He's a transient out of the Idaho area. There is an absconding parole warrant for him out of Idaho.
7: Wearing a camo hat, black jacket, and khaki pants.
9: And the victim has been flown to UC Davis for further medical treatment. He's last said to be in the surgical ICU.
3: That's ABC 30's Vincent Camarillo reporting. An important member of countless California farms and ranches can now be honored in a big way. 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
10: The California Farm Bureau is encouraging Bureau members to enter their dogs in the Farm Dog of the Year contest. 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
11: Julia Louis-Dreyfus will make her Broadway debut this fall alongside Ed Harris and Allison Janney in the first Broadway revival of John Robin Bates' Tony Award-winning play, Other Desert Cities. Set in sunny Palm Springs, the story follows a wealthy conservative family whose Christmas is upended when their daughter returns home to reveal she's written an explosive tell-all memoir. It'll play a 16-week limited engagement at Broadway's Hudson Theater, with previews starting Tuesday, September 29th, ahead of a Sunday, October 18th, opening night. Being Michelle Polino, Fox News.
2: That's really cool.
3: Yeah, it is. And you know, she's pretty superstitious. And one of the things she will not do, she will not watch the original pilot of Seinfeld
12: out of superstition.
2: Really?
0: Isn't that interesting?
12: That's kind of crazy, but I kind of don't listen to my old air checks out of just pure embarrassment.
0: Yeah. You got your first air check ever?
12: First one ever. I don't know about that, but I do have a box of cassettes.
0: Yeah, I've got my first one. And it
12: really?
0: Oh, my God. It was so bad, and people didn't even realize it was me.
2: I've got my first one on reel-to-reel.
12: Is that right?
2: No. But you know what? Speaking of Seinfeld.
12: Yeah.
2: I mean, not Seinfeld, but this play that they're doing off Broadway.
12: Yeah, yeah.
2: Ed Harris is in that spinoff from Yellowstone right now. Oh. You guys been checking that out?
12: No, have you?
2: Yeah, it's called Dutton Ranch.
12: Yeah, I've been seeing
0: I've heard the ads for it. I haven't seen it yet. Yeah.
2: It's good.
12: Really?
2: It's really good. They really pick up right where they left off. Just as much drama. Great casting. There's some really good superstars in it.
12: Very cool.
0: Well, that's good to know.
2: Yeah. Yeah, check it out if you get a chance. All right. Sports is up next on KMJ.
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16: Good Wednesday morning, everybody. I'm George Takata with the KMJ Morning Sports Report. Fresno's Max Arfston at a San Joaquin Memorial High School named the United States FIFA World Cup team. The defender plays for the Columbus Crew in Major League Soccer. This will be his first FIFA World Cup appearance. Max will wear jersey number 18. And the majors, the Yankees roll over the Royals 15-1. Aaron Judge, playing in his 1,200th career game, went 2-for-3 with an RBI double. He has 385 career home runs. That's the most homers in Major League history through 1,200 career games. The Dodgers beat the Rockies 15-6. Mookie Betts, 2 homers and 5 batted in. Diamondbacks over the Giants 7-5. Casey Schmidt, a solo homer, his 12th of the year. Mariners beat the A's 4-1. Angels over the Tigers 10-6. Vaughn Grissom of the Angels, a grand slam and 6 ribbies. Phillies beat the Padres 4-3. And the Miners, the Grizzlies over San Jose 8-5. Fresno with a 4-run 8th. Ontario beats the Rawhide 6-4. NBA playoffs, Western Conference Finals, the Thunder take care of the Spurs 127-114 to go up 3-2 in the series. Shai Gilgeous-Alexander with 32 for Oklahoma City. Victor Wembanyama 20 points for the Spurs. Game 6 Thursday in San Antonio. The winner will face the Knicks in the NBA Finals. Oklahoma City, the defending NBA champions, one win away from that matchup. Stanley Cup playoffs, Western Conference Finals. The Golden Knights sweep the Avs 2-1. So Las Vegas will face either Montreal or Carolina in the Stanley Cup Finals. And the Chargers and safety Derwin James agree to a 3-year, $75.6 million contract extension, making him the highest paid safety in the NFL for the second time. 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Enjoy your Wednesday, everybody. I'm George Takata with the KMJ Morning Sports Report.
2: Thank you, George. Let's get another look at traffic with Greg Lane.
0: Right now on northbound 41 at Mountain View, we've got some debris being reported, which is causing a hazard and a slowdown. Southbound 41 at Tulare, there is a non-injury accident that is now in the cleanup stages. Southbound 99 at Ashland, traffic's moving much better towards the 180. And northbound 99 appears to be closer to the speed limit. Westbound 168 at westbound 180, very, very heavy traffic still being reported at that location. And our next update, how about 10 minutes away? It is on KMJ.
1: I hope you like the temperatures in the 70s because we have that in store yet again today. Very similar to what you saw yesterday. Fresno expect a high around 73 degrees and the slightest chance to see a stray sprinkle in the valley. That'll be the case once again tomorrow, keeping the 70s in the forecast then as well. We could see low 80s return by Friday. For KMJ, I'm ABC 30 weather anchor Tiffany Olin.
2: Thank you, Tiffany. Currently 58 degrees here at Radio City in Fresno. In McFarland, you're at 59 degrees. In Modesto, 57 degrees. All right, more Fresno's Morning News coming up right after this on KMJ.
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2: 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Let's head back over to the news desk with Randy James.
12: Thank you, Michael. Good morning, everyone. The U.S. and Iran continuing to try and finalize a potential peace deal. Fox's Trey Yingst reports from Tel Aviv.
17: The final details for a possible agreement between the United States and Iran are still being discussed, but regional tension has certainly decreased. There is hope here that ultimately a deal can be reached that would avert a return to war and also address Iran's nuclear program and open the Strait of Hormuz. Regional officials say that implementation of an agreement is even more important than what is being written in a possible deal. Inside Iran, the internet is starting to be restored after 88 days offline. This does follow a decree announced by Iranian President Masoud Pezeshkian to restore connectivity for more than 90 million residents of the Islamic Republic.
12: President Trump has maintained the U.S. would not allow Iran to have any enriched nuclear material in any potential deal. The president will soon be getting his cabinet meeting underway. He was scheduled scheduled to begin 20 minutes ago. Texas Attorney General Ken Paxton claiming victory in the state's Republican Senate primary runoff. Fox's Brooke Taylor reports.
18: The Attorney General Ken Paxton being declared the winner just an hour after those polls closed. President Trump posted this on Truth Social this morning. Quote, congratulations to Ken Paxton on such a tremendous win and to John Cornyn for having run a strong and powerful race, but more importantly, having had a truly great career. This was once expected to be a close Republican Senate runoff race between Paxton and four-term Senator John Cornyn, but it quickly turned into a blowout after President Trump's endorsement just a week before this runoff.
12: The AP projecting Paxton won the primary with about 64% of the vote. Up in the Bay Area, dozens of people pack a Fairfield City Council meeting demanding that a police officer accused of excessive force be fired.
19: Officer Bianca Camacho was recorded on cell phone video last Wednesday repeatedly punching a 16-year-old boy, Maurice Williams, at Fairfield High School. The department released body camera video and says he was being aggressive and resisting arrest. Now there's cell phone video of Officer Camacho dragging an 18-year-old out of her car during a traffic stop last June.
20: I was listening. I grabbed my registration. I grabbed my... Yes, ma'am. Please don't rip me out. Can I sit there? No. You tell me stop. Can you stop? Please. Stop. What the
19: The driver, Maya Hamilton, says the school video made her want to share her story, too. A Fairfield City Council meeting was repeatedly interrupted by people demanding that Camacho be fired, not just reassigned within the department. Chris Foster, Fox News.
12: 8:22 here on Fresno's Morning News. KNOP says a Scotts Bluff, Nebraska woman was recently shot by a dog at a convenience store. The dog was in the back seat of a truck when it stepped on a pellet gun. The gun discharged pellets which struck the woman's upper right arm. Her injury was not life-threatening. The cause remains under investigation by the Scotts Bluff Police Department. Boy... You know, when you played this last hour, Liz Kern sent me a text and said, my dog is going crazy over this.
21: Good. That's actually what it's titled. Dogs barking to make your dog bark. I mean, you know, obviously it's a fluke of a thing. But
12: it is.
21: I'm just wondering, was she in the parking lot of the vet or she took him in to get the shots?
12: Oh, I think it was a person, another person's dog.
21: Oh, okay.
12: That was in her truck. She was, I guess, in the store.
21: Oh, okay.
22: Yeah.
21: All right.
22: Yeah. So you see, you just never know what to expect when you go to the store. You got to check the pellet guns now.
12: And you know those crime fighting dogs.
21: Well, they are known as man's best friend.
12: That's true.
21: All right, thanks, guys. More Fresno's news up next.
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2: 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Welcome back to Fresno's Morning News. Let's get another look at traffic with Greg Lane.
3: And right now on East Mount Whitney at South Dennis, you don't want to have this happening. There is a semi that's dumped a bunch of rocks in the roadway. So heads up, especially if you're on a motorcycle right now in that area. Northbound 41 at Mountain View got some debris being reported in the roadway there. Porterville Road to 220 at Avenue 196. There is a crash, and we also have some better traffic moving on westbound 180 into 41 and 168 heading in now to westbound 180. Much better situation. Traffic is moving along a whole bunch better. And our next update is in 10 minutes. I'm Greg Lane with KMJ Traffic.
4: We had a chilly start this morning with temperatures, some of you in the upper 40s, others in the low 50s. By this afternoon, we keep the cooler than average conditions with highs right around 73 degrees for most of the valley. And we do have the slightest chance to see a sprinkle across the area. But High Sierra, you have chances for high elevation snow and thunderstorms this afternoon. For KMJ, I'm ABC 30 weather anchor Tiffany Olin.
2: Thank you, Tiffany. Currently 58 degrees here at Radio City in Fresno. In Exeter, you're at 57 degrees. And over the west in Las Banas, 59 degrees. KMJ News time is now 8:20. 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
4: 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I'm Randy James, live in the KMJ Newsroom. A Kings County Sheriff Sergeant remains hospitalized as doctors work to confirm what may be a rare autoimmune disease attacking his brain and nervous system. Sergeant Andrew Mazza has been hospitalized for nearly 3 weeks. What initially raised fears of a brain tumor has now shifted. Doctors suspect a condition known as MOGAD, with testing underway at the Mayo Clinic. Mazza's symptoms begin suddenly with facial numbness and slurred speech, and have since affected his mobility and cognition. The 12-year veteran, just days from his 40th birthday, as his wife, young daughter, and his community rallies in support. For ways you can help, visit KMJNow.com. Governor Newsom says the president has approved an emergency declaration after a toxic tank crisis down in Southern California. A chemical tank overheated last week at a Garden Grove aerospace facility. As of this morning, all evacuation orders across Orange County have been lifted. KMJ's Liz Kern has more.
5: Fire officials found the tank had a crack and the cooling system likely failed. The immediate threat of an explosion has now been eliminated. Orange County Fire Captain Wei Hao Wong.
6: The plan is to continue to have our crews working on the ground just to assess the situation and to continue to work on mitigating what's going on with Tank 1.
5: Former Fresno firefighter, Assistant Chief Chuck Tobias, leading the response there. Firefighters were able to significantly lower temperatures, preventing an explosion. They're now working to safely remove the hazardous material. Liz Kern, KMJ News.
4: 8:30 here on Fresno's Morning News lights up the nation's toughest word game, the Scripps National Spelling Bee, back in Washington, D.C. for its 98th year, running through tomorrow night at Constitution Hall. More than $50,000 are on the line, and the Central Valley is still in it to win it. Fresno's 12-year-old Warren Lee and Visalia's 13-year-old Nicole Lopez both survive in today's quarterfinals and semifinals. Merced's Akshara Thumala was eliminated early. The last Valley champ back in 2017, Ananya Vinay. Now two locals can chase the crown, and you can catch it today and tomorrow on ION TV.
7: I'll be checking that out.
4: That's ION TV. 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
7: ION, yeah.
4: Yeah, you've seen it before.
7: Yeah, if you have that antenna and you have to scan for the
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7: HD channel.
4: Hey, are you guys familiar with that game Wordle?
7: Yes.
4: You ever play it?
7: No.
4: Is it a spelling game?
7: I've seen it, but
8: yeah, isn't that the one with the squares?
7: Yeah, it's like a different version of Scrabble.
4: Yeah. Oh, Scrabble, yeah. Wordle, kind of Scrabble, I get it.
7: Yeah, Wordle. Yeah. Yeah, not bad. Well, good luck to both of those.
4: Indeed.
7: All right. We'll have Legends and Legacies up next on KMJ, but this is the national theme to the Scripps Spelling Bee.
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7: And welcome back to Fresno's Morning News. I'm Michael Reed, sitting in for Christopher Gabriel.
4: Good morning, I'm Randy James. In today's KMJ Business Report, find out how Fresno is making a bigger play for your consumer dollar.
7: And a former Fresno congressman is expected to report to federal prison today.
4: And there's lots of exciting new titles heading to a streaming device near you.
7: 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But first, right now, is time for The Legends. 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
15: Legacies come in many forms, and the Central Valley is home to a surprising number of companies that are well over a century old and have operated throughout the decades, all in the family. Much like Fresno itself, Pacific Publishing Group has grown and evolved over the decades and is now celebrating its 140th year. The two-year-old company was acquired in 1888 by Morris Shelby Webster for $180. Under M.S. Webster's hand, the publication became an essential part of our court system and was trusted to print sensitive legal documents, a service that continues today. Norman A. Webster, son of M.S., devoted over 60 years to the Daily Real Estate Report and Abstract of Records. In 1948, his son, Gordon M. Webster Sr., came on board. Under his guidance, the company was incorporated in 1976 and purchased its first building in downtown Fresno. Gordon Webster Jr. led the next chapter of innovation by launching the Business Journal, introducing a hard news business component to the publication. Now preparing for its fifth generation of stewardship, Ashley Webster Rudolph has worked side by side with her dad for 17 years. What was a modest home-based publication has transformed into an award-winning, multi-title publishing and events management company. A very good reason to feel proud. I'm Mark Standriff for Valley Legends, The Legacies Continue, sponsored by the Fresno Historical Society.
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7: Oh. Welcome back to Fresno's Morning News. Let's get another look at traffic with Greg Lane.
17: And right now, Michael, we have on northbound 41 at Mountain View, a semi has dropped a bunch of rocks. It's in the number 2 lane, and it is causing some slowdown. And the rest of the gravel is on the right-hand shoulder, which is good, but there's still a lot in the roadway there. East Mount Whitney at South Dennis, apparently some power lines are having an issue there because that is causing a hazard, and PG&E is on the way out there to see what they can do about fixing all of that up. Right now on westbound 180 heading into 41, things have improved a great deal. Westbound 168 right now up to the speed limit and moving along fine towards 180. And southbound 99 has improved a great deal. Ashland right now is no longer stop and go, and no more heavy traffic there. It's just moving along to the 180. Next update in 10 minutes. I'm Greg Lane with KMJ Traffic.
3: The cooler temperatures we saw yesterday are going to stick around for just a bit longer. Today, we are expecting a high right around 73 degrees for Fresno, and we do have the tiniest chance to see a sprinkle across areas of the valley. High Sierra, you can count on some high elevation snow as well as the chance for some thunderstorms this afternoon and tomorrow. But for the valley, we're looking at temperatures still in the 70s tomorrow. For KMJ, I'm ABC 30 weather anchor Tiffany Olin.
7: Thank you, Tiffany. Currently 58 degrees here at Radio City. Visalia, you're at 59 degrees, and in Dairyland, 59 degrees as well. More Fresno's Morning News right after this on KMJ.
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7: Welcome back to Fresno's Morning News. KMJ and the Ray Appleton Show are proud to present a Republican congressional debate that's today at 1 o'clock on the Ray Appleton Show. It's between Kyle Kirkland and Lorenzo Rios. And they fight to represent the 21st District, currently held by incumbent Democrat Jim Costa. Make sure to tune in for that. Again, that's at 1 o'clock. Continuous time is now 8:39. Let's head back over to the news desk and check in with Randy James.
13: Thank you, Michael. 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Rose Ortega has more in today's KMJ Business Report.
18: The Fresno City Council has unanimously approved a new Costco commercial center on 22.4 acres at Herndon Avenue and Riverside Drive in northwest Fresno. The retailer plans to relocate from its current Shaw Avenue store, with city leaders saying the larger site could generate up to $15 million in tax revenue and bring expanded parking, more fueling stations, and a car wash. And on the other end of the retail spectrum, Orloff Jewelers is betting Fresno shoppers are ready for a more upscale experience. The family-owned retailer in Fig Garden Village is expanding into a neighboring storefront and building a dedicated luxury watch boutique, part of a broader effort to bring high-end brands to the Central Valley. Sales executive Max Orloff says the company has spent years pitching Fresno as an underserved market with the population, income, and demand to support premium watch and jewelry lines. The remodel, which includes a lounge-style shopping experience, is targeting a fall opening with the total investment expected to top $1 million. I'm Rose Ortega with your KMJ Business Report, sponsored by Prime Capital Financial. 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
13: Former Fresno Congressman T.J. Cox is expected to report to federal prison today, closing the chapter on a high-profile fraud case. The former Democrat was sentenced to 1 year and a day after pleading guilty to two counts of wire fraud. Investigators say Cox set up illegal bank accounts for years, funneling client and company money while also lending a $1.5 million loan tied to Granite Park in central Fresno. Cox once made national headlines, flipping a South Valley seat in 2018 by defeating Congressman David Valadeo in a major political upset. Now he's headed to prison. After 15 years, a familiar voice in Fresno's Jewish community is signing off.
19: I came in 2011. And it's been a wonderful ride.
20: Rabbi Rick Weiner, known to many as Rabbi Rick, is leaving.
19: My wife has commuted to Los Angeles for 10 years, so we'll be living full-time in the same community, which is fantastic. I've got some non-congregational rabbinic work to do down there, which I'm excited about.
20: His departure comes amid shrinking membership, synagogues nationwide reevaluating how to connect with younger congregants, And in Fresno, temple leaders confirm they're experiencing financial difficulties.
19: The numbers are okay, but the financial backing that goes with it has been a challenge.
20: Temple Beth Israel now left with no full-time rabbi. Friday was his last service.
11: There are many things I love about Fresno, and I will cherish many lifelong memories.
21: And temple leaders did tell me that services will continue as scheduled. They noted that they do not need an ordained rabbi, but said they will deeply miss Rabbi Rick.
4: That's ABC 30's Gabe Ferris reporting. 8:42 here on Fresno's Morning News. Paul McCartney reflecting on the days we left behind with his 18th studio album, and John Travolta writing, directing, and narrating an ode to the glamorous days of 1960s air travel. Just some of the new television, films, music, and games headed to a device near you. Also among the streaming offerings worth your time this week, as selected by the Associated Press Entertainment Journalist, Netflix drops season 2 of Netflix 4 Seasons, starring Tina Fey. The Atlanta rapper Latto returns with Big Mama, and Nicolas Cage stars in a new live-action series inspired by Spider-Man.
7: That sounds really cool, like
4: and,
7: I said.
4: And you notice that we mentioned Tina Fey right there in that Netflix show. You guys see that scar on her face?
7: Yes.
4: You know where that come from?
7: No, I do not.
4: She was 5 years old when a stranger slashed her face with a knife in her front yard.
17: Nice.
7: Wow.
4: Isn't that crazy?
7: Yeah. But even with that, look at what she's done with her life. Yeah.
4: Exactly.
17: Boy, I mean, kid.
7: Especially a scar right on your face.
4: I know.
7: The last guy that had one, he was pretty famous. He ended up in Alcatraz.
17: Yeah, that's true. Yeah. Have you guys heard about the Netflix series, The Burrows?
7: Yes. I've heard of it.
17: That is on my list. I did. It sounds like it's going to be great. And Gina Davis is in it. I've been a big, big fan of Gina Davis. Remember when she did the show on ABC Commander in Chief?
4: No.
7: Yes, I remember that.
17: Yeah.
7: I didn't watch it, but I do remember that.
17: Yeah, it was a great show. Donald Sutherland was in it. And
4: So this new show is called Burrows?
17: Burrows,
4: Is it about New York?
17: No, it's actually a crime. It's a thriller. It's a highly rated mystery thriller.
7: Wow.
17: And Bill Pullman and Alfred Molina are in it with Gina Davis.
7: That's a good cast.
17: Yeah.
7: All right, I'll have to check it out. All right, thanks, guys. Sports is up next on KMJ.
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24: A Central Valley native will wear the red, white, and blue in the World Cup. Good Wednesday morning, everybody. I'm George Takata with the KMJ Morning Sports Report. Fresno's Max Arfston, named to the United States FIFA World Cup team. The defender out of San Joaquin Memorial High School plays for the Columbus Crew in Major League Soccer. This will be his first FIFA World Cup appearance. Max will wear jersey number 18. Congrats to Max Arfston. In the majors, the Yankees roll over the Royals 15-1. Aaron Judge, playing in his 1,200th career game, goes 2-for-3 with an RBI double. He has 385 career homers. That's the most homers in Major League history through 1,200 career games. Dodgers beat the Rockies big time 15-6. Mookie Betts, 2 homers and 5 batted in. Diamondbacks over the Giants 7-5. Casey Schmidt, a solo homer, his 12th for San Francisco. Mariners beat the A's again 4-1. Angels over the Tigers 10-6. Vaughn Grissom, a grand slam and 6 ribbies for the Halos. Phillies beat the Padres 4-3. In the minors, the Grizzlies get a 4-run 8th inning, beat San Jose 8-5. Rawhide fall to Ontario 6-4. NBA playoffs Western Conference Finals. The Thunder beat the Spurs 127-114 to go up 3-2 in the series. Shai Gilgeous-Alexander with 32 for Oklahoma City. Victor Wembanyama, 20 points for the Spurs. Game 6 Thursday in San Antonio. The winner will face the Knicks in the NBA Finals, and the Thunder 1 win away from going back to the finals for the second year in a row. Stanley Cup Playoffs Western Conference Finals. It's a sweep for the Golden Knights, taking care of the Avs 2-1. Las Vegas will face either Montreal or Carolina in the Stanley Cup Finals. And in the NFL, the Chargers and safety Derwin James agreed to a 3-year, $75.6 million contract extension, making him the highest paid safety in the NFL for the second time. Need service or parts? 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That will do it for your morning check at sports. Enjoy your Wednesday, everybody. I'm George Takata with the KMJ Morning Sports Report.
7: Thank you, George. Let's cruise over and get another look at the roadways with Greg Lane.
17: And right now, east Mount Whitney at South Dennis, apparently there's a problem with some power lines. PG&E is on the way there. We have a problem with rocks in the road. It is northbound 41 at Mountain View, and they have the number 2 lane, approximately 50 feet of rocks there, and then the rest of the load is on the right-hand shoulder right now. Next update in 10 minutes. I'm Greg Lane with KMJ Traffic.
0: I hope you like the temperatures in the 70s because we have that in store yet again today. Very similar to what you saw yesterday. Fresno expect a high around 73 degrees and the slightest chance to see a stray sprinkle in the valley. That'll be the case once again tomorrow, keeping the 70s in the forecast then as well. We could see low 80s return by Friday. For KMJ, I'm ABC 30 weather anchor Tiffany Olin.
7: Thank you, Tiffany. Currently 61 degrees here at Radio City in Fresno. Lemoore, you're at 60 degrees, and Chowchilla, 58 degrees. More of your headlines on Fresno's Morning News up next.
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4: 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I'm Randy James, live in the KMJ Newsroom. An Amber Alert remains active out of Los Angeles, and it's now tied to a deadly investigation. Police say 5-year-old Delisa Fragoso is missing, last seen Sunday with her father, 40-year-old Ruben Fragoso. Hours later, officers found the child's mother dead inside a West Adams home, victim of what investigators call a violent death. Fragoso is now a person of interest, and authorities believe he may have fled to Mexico with the child. His vehicle was found near the border, but both are still missing. Delisa is just 5 years old. If you have any information, click the link on our socials at KMJ Now. From boots on the ground to eyes in the sky, Hanford is cracking down on illegal fireworks this 4th of July.
3: In just a few weeks, throughout the city of Hanford, drones will be up in the sky on 4th of July, serving as a deterrent to help prevent people from using illegal fireworks and help authorities catch those who choose to break the law. Those fines range between $1,000 to $10,000. The city has three drones that will be actively monitoring areas the moment authorities see illegal activity. The picture quality is just as clear at night. Fire Chief Daniel Perkins.
8: That part of privacy goes away once we know the illegal activity is happening.
3: Chief Perkins says if people are caught with more than 25 pounds of illegal fireworks, state fines can be upwards of $100,000.
4: That's ABC 30's Cassandra Gutierrez. The Trump administration wants all federal workers to sign NDAs. Here's more from the White House.
9: Under a proposed rule from the Office of Personnel Management, all federal workers will need to agree to a non-disclosure agreement prohibiting the sharing of any non-public, confidential, or proprietary information. A draft of the regulation points to recent unauthorized disclosures of planned immigration enforcement actions and a leak about the secret military raid in Venezuela. The non-disclosure agreement, the OPM says, is intended to promote consistency across government and protect confidential information. Federal law does limit the use of NDAs in government to protect whistleblowers. At the White House, Jared Halpern, Fox News.
4: New trade deals are in the works to expand U.S. agriculture markets. KMJ Ag Director Don York reports.
10: The USDA says new international trade agreements are designed to create additional export opportunities for American agriculture as officials work to reduce the nation's agricultural trade deficit. According to USDA information released this month, agreements with countries such as Taiwan, Bangladesh, Ecuador, and Guatemala are expected to improve market access for U.S. grains, meat, dairy, and specialty crops. The department also highlights China, Japan, and the United Kingdom. Don York, KMJ News.
4: 8:54 here on Fresno's Morning News. A powerful moment up in Elk Grove, California. Luke Bryan's farm tour stopped turning into something much bigger than a concert. It actually fulfilled a dying wish. A local rancher says his late wife always dreamed of hosting a country show on their land, and somehow that dream came true. He says the call came out of nowhere. Luke Bryan's team asking to use the ranch, completely unaware of the backstory. The rancher calling it more than coincidence, believing his wife had a hand in making that happen.
12: You know, that is such a great story. I don't know Luke Bryan personally. I just know by his appearances on shows. Wasn't he a judge on, was it The Voice? One of those singing competitions?
15: American Idol.
12: Yeah. Thank you. He just seems like a really nice man. I can only imagine once he found that out, how much more it meant to him.
15: Oh, exactly. Yeah.
12: Right?
15: Yeah. And he's a very, very cool guy. When he was just getting started, got to spend some time with him. He was open. He did a pre-party for us before he opened as the opening act at the Save Mart Center. So that goes a while, but he was such a wonderful man.
12: So he didn't have that attitude backstage or anything?
15: Not at all. No, he was very down there, talks to everybody.
12: I like that.
15: Yeah.
12: I like that. Just like Jelly Roll.
15: Yeah.
12: All right. Thanks, guys. All right. Joining me in the studio right now, John Broski, Christine Musan from the Broski Musan Show. Good morning, guys.
26: Good morning.
12: All right. What are we looking at today?
26: Well, we had a big race election in Texas yesterday. We're going to go through our takeaways this morning of what went down in Texas, because this is a race that, President Trump could have decided to stay out of it. It would have been, they say, an easy win for John Cornyn. But now hundreds of millions of dollars could be thrown into this race. And Democrats say this was the best gift they've received.
12: John, what do you think about that?
27: Well, you're going to find out.
12: Oh, good. Good. I can't wait to listen. Also, there was another race that was going on down there. Wasn't it for the House of Representatives? Was a different one?
27: Well, that was Al Green guy.
12: Yeah, the Al Green one.
27: We're going to miss him.
12: Boy, he got blown. He got blown out. He got 30% of the vote, and the other guy got 70%.
26: We're also going to have Fresno County Registrar of Voters James Coos join us in the 10 o'clock hour to go over what to do and what not to do this election.
27: You know
26: cycle.
27: The rules about voting this year? Of course not.
12: Don't you just go vote
27: or win?
12: Okay. All right. Good.
27: What days are open? What days are closed?
12: Okay. Good. That's good information. Yeah. All right. Thanks, guys. That's the Broski Musan Show coming up here at 9 o'clock from 9 to 11. Ray Appleton's from 11 to 2. Remember, he has that debate going on at 1. And then the afternoon drive with Philip Teresi. He'll walk you out for the day before Mark Levin hits the airwaves. But right now, let's get one last look at the roadways with Greg Lane.
17: And right now, we have a couple of things on East Mountain, East Mount Whitney and South Dennis. There's Cal Fire there, and there's some down lines, and PG&E is on the way. And other than that, freeways are up the speed limit and looking good. Have yourself a wonderful day. Greg Lane, KMJ Traffic.
12: All right, thank you. That's going to do it for the Wednesday edition of Fresno's Morning News here on KMJ. Join us right back here tomorrow morning, Thursday, 6 a.m. sharp. 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
4: Sunny and 60 degrees here at Radio City. It's 9 o'clock. I'm Randy James, live in the KMJ newsroom. 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The Department of Justice filing a civil lawsuit against UCLA for allegations of anti-Semitism back in 2024. Fox's Anita Vogel reports from Los Angeles.
14: Pro-Palestinian protesters creating a separate encampment and allegedly barring Jewish students from entering the campus. The lawsuit claims these are clear violations of Title VI of the Civil Rights Act. According to the lawsuit, many Jewish students claimed protesters kicked and slapped Jews, beat Jews with sticks, and assaulted Jews with pepper spray. It goes on to say one Jewish student was knocked unconscious and was taken to the hospital with an open head wound. The Trump administration alleges that UCLA leaders took, quote, no serious action whatsoever until weeks later when police finally cleared the campus, and that even law enforcement officers were met with violence.
4: UCLA Chancellor Julio Frank, however, rejecting the allegations, adding the school has taken real steps toward addressing anti-Semitism. In Merced, a man is dead after being hit by an Amtrak train while riding an electric scooter. Here's KMJ's Liz Kern.
16: It happened around 7:30 Monday night near Glen and Santa Fe Avenues. Our news partner, ABC 30, spoke to friends and family of the victim, who identified him as 51-year-old Richard Candy Luvian. His brother, Enrique Rodriguez, says he had his struggles, but had recently gotten a job working at a homeless shelter.
18: He would always make everybody smile, laugh. If you're feeling down, you know, he was in this community of Merced, you know, like, he worked with homeless people.

of rain later. Tonight, cloudy to kick off your overnight, 54 for a low. Tomorrow, clouds and a bit cooler with a high of 65 with another slight chance for rain late in the day. The sun is back Friday to kick off your weekend. Warming to 75 for a daytime high. Low to mid-80s for the weekend. 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
3: Good morning. This is Broski and Mousson on KMJ. I'm John Broski.
4: And I'm Christina Mousson.
3: A couple of things on the docket today, Christina. We're going to have our registrar of voters, Fresno County, James Coos, join us at 10 o'clock. See if we can get a handle on what kind of interest there is in this election. You know, ballots are coming in. Mm-hmm. Anybody turn them in, do you think? You think it's a big election or kind of a ho-hum election?
4: We've got some return numbers, so we can talk to James about that.
3: Yeah, and I'll go over the rules about when you can vote. You know, we have all these different rules now about when the election in-person voting is actually going on. I'm always confused about that.
4: Right. Well, and he also
3: It was always easy before. It was always election day.
4: One day.
3: Yeah.
4: Now you've got 30 days leading up to. I just dropped mine in the return thing yesterday. But you like to wait till election day. That's fine too. And then of course there's the, to put it in the mail or not put it in the mail. James also has some suggestions on that.
3: Closer you get to that day, cause it's gotta be postmarked correctly. And, so you want to make sure that happens. So we'll be talking with James Coos coming up in about an hour. And, meanwhile, we had another election yesterday.
4: We did in Texas.
3: Yeah. And it's kind of, you know, this is, I don't know how unusual this year is, but there's, you know, there's a number of elections around the country that we're interested in. You know, normally it's mostly the stuff in your own state, but we've had, you know, the Tennessee, Thomas Massey.
4: Right.
3: We had Cassidy down in Louisiana. We had Indiana where they Trump went after the people who wouldn't redistrict like he wanted them to.
4: I think all of these races have a Trump factor to them.
3: Then you have like the governor's race here in California, the LA mayor's race, which is fascinating. And yesterday we had this this race in Texas, the United States Senate, where we had an incumbent who'd been there for a long time, I think three or four terms, 18, 20, maybe more years. And Trump endorsed the other guy and he's gone.
4: Yeah.
3: The incumbent's gone.
4: Well, and you know, they say the incumbent would have been an easy win. I don't know.
3: Seems to be kind of the general thinking on both sides that a Cornyn victory would have been an easier path in the general election.
4: Okay.
3: You know, it's not Trump's style to just take the easiest path. Right?
4: No, of course not.
3: <You know.
4: laughs> I mean, no, he is, I think he's out to prove a point, personally. I think that this is about sending a message to people that are either afraid to see his vision, afraid to act boldly, or just don't see his vision at all, and vote against, you know, things that he thinks are important to the agenda that his administration has set out to do and are making Mike Johnson's life difficult. And I think the message that he's sending to them is that if you're too afraid, that's fine. I'll figure someone else out to run against you. Don't worry about the voters. I'll take care of you myself. And that's kind of what he did yesterday. I mean, the voters really did take care of, you know, Cornyn, but it was Trump's endorsement that really seemed to seal the deal. And I think that's the first takeaway here.
3: Yeah. The thing is, you know, Democrats always like to position this, frame it as Republicans.

0: has to do what they're told.
1: They're sheep.
0: Yeah, they're sheep. Donald Trump tells them to vote, who to vote for, and they do it. I think it's a little deeper than that. You know, I think it's that voters like Trump, Republican voters, not the TDS people, but the Republican voters, they like Trump. They want him to succeed. They want him to have people around him who will help him succeed. Like, you know, you talk about the Fed chairman. The guy wasn't, like, you know, on the Trump team, right?
1: Correct.
0: So we want somebody around him who will help him and shares his vision. Democrats just like to phrase it, like you say, Republicans are just sheep. They just do what they're told. Donald Trump tells them who to vote for, they do it. I don't think it's quite that simple. I think, you know, it's like they say, if Trump wants him, it's because he needs him for the fight. And we want to help Trump win the fight because we see the fight Trump's in every day because he's fighting everybody on all fronts and they're fighting him on all fronts. And we want him to have the army that can succeed. So if he says this is the guy, that's the guy.
1: Well, exactly. And I think that, again, the message that he's sending to people is if you're afraid to fight for my vision, then don't worry. I got somebody in the wings. And that's really what happened here. They could have put in Cornyn, who voted with Trump. What do the Democrats like to say? Like 8 times out of 10.
0: I heard him say 99%.
1: Okay. But, you know, at the end of the day, he didn't feel like he could, that Cornyn was a guy that he could count on. I think he wants somebody that he can count on, that understands and sees his vision. And so he went with Ken Paxton. We're going to get into Ken Paxton because Ken Paxton, to me, is the more difficult candidate. But Democrats have put forward a candidate that is also got his issues. So we'll get into that. But the first one is that the Trump endorsement goes a long way. And John King on CNN was talking about this. He said, as of a few weeks ago, Cornyn and Paxton were kind of tied amongst Republicans at 40-40.
0: Almost dead even.
1: And when Trump's endorsement came in, it, you know, gouging things by last night or gauging by last night really tipped the scales, didn't it?
2: In the primary in this race just a few weeks ago when there was no Trump endorsement, look at all that corn and red. That's a couple weeks ago before the Trump endorsement. A lot of Republicans, without their president trying to say which way to go, said, we'll stick with our longtime incumbent. And then tonight, post-Trump endorsement, almost across the board. We're still waiting for some counties. So, Caitlin, without a doubt, the Trump endorsement helped Paxton. And without a doubt, even a lot of Republicans in Texas will tell you, with Paxton as the Republican candidate in this race, Democrats have a shot. And it's going to get very, very, very, very, very expensive in Texas.
0: That's kind of like takeaway number two.
1: Yeah.
0: Democrats now feel like they had no shot
1: with Cornyn.
0: And now they have a shot.
1: Yeah.
0: That's kind of takeaway number two. That's what they think. What's kind of interesting about this, 2 weeks ago, almost a dead heat, there was still a lot of talk about, you know, could Paxton even win with the endorsements? You know, this was a blowout yesterday.
1: It was.
0: And I think that was surprising, not that the endorsement worked, but that it worked so well. It went from, even it was about 40-40.
1: Right.
0: With some there was another person in that race that ate up about 13 or 15 points. And so they're gone. So those went to somebody. But the 40-40 went to 65-35. It was just a total blowout. I think that was surprising to people. And we're seeing it in race after race after race, that Trump endorsement.
1: It means something.
0: Yeah. And of course, the Democrats.
1: It makes me think about California.
0: A little bit.
1: Doesn't it? It makes you think about Steve Hilton in California. Now, California is very, very different than Texas, but it just makes you think, you know, in the polling on all of this, too. Again, the polling said something different. And what actually happened last night, you're right, was a blowout.
0: Yeah, I mean, I think a lot of people thought Cornyn would still win.
1: Should we trust the polling? That's another question. But let's talk about it. Democrats now think that this is like the biggest blessing they've been given.
0: Thank you very much, Mr.
1: Ken Paxton. Yeah.
3: My point, Democrats haven't won anything in Texas in 32 years. They haven't won a Senate seat in 38 years. They haven't won a governorship in 36 years. They haven't carried a presidential candidate in Texas for 50 years. And we're sitting here saying but that Texas is up for grabs, in part because the Democrats nominate a very strong candidate, James Tallarico, who in the polling right now is 11 points above water. His popularity is very high. Mr. Trump, beloved by Republicans in Texas, the bloom is off the rose on that. He's underwater, even in my beloved Texas. Underwater, more unpopular than he is popular in the polling. So this is the problem the Republicans are going to have now. A state that all they had to do was fog a mirror and they won Texas. And now they're going to have to fight like hell and spend hundreds of millions of dollars.
0: So I guess, you know, that he's saying that this was a total giveaway by Trump to now make a race out of something that they had no chance for, right? Now, I don't know if they would have been saying that if this would have turned out differently, right? What would they be saying if this would have turned out? Would they have just given up?
1: No, of course not.
0: But I say about Tallarico. Remember, Tallarico was like, he's like Jasmine Crockett in terms of their philosophy, but he's a white man. And you know, the diversity party went with the white man instead of the black woman.
1: Yes.
0: What's that all about? Remember.
1: Yeah, you're right. Yeah. I forgot that this was the Jasmine Crockett race.
0: Yeah, remember she was going to be the nominee, and they just threw her off the bus. And remember, this started with the Colbert Show.
1: It did.
0: Right. I mean, I'm not saying that wasn't day one, but that's really what separated them. When Colbert brought him up, all that controversy about being on the show and all the licensing talk and all that. But he made a couple of million dollars in donations that night. That really separated
1: him.
0: Because
1: it didn't air.
0: Yeah, because it didn't air.
1: It didn't
0: air. And they got more views by going to the podcast or whatever the hell they called it. So, I mean, it was like, it's almost like this thing was set up. But it's odd that they went after the black woman. What's the deal with that? I thought they always wanted the black woman to win. I don't get it. Went for the white man?
1: It's hard for me to think like a Democrat.
0: And they're trying to position him like he's this great, they're talking about he's a great candidate. He's, you know, he's just like her. He's just a white man with the same views. We're going to get into some of his views.
1: Yes, we will, coming up here. Now, Xochitl Hinojosa also weighed in on this about, you know, Republicans having to spend their resources. This is what I think Democrats don't understand here. I think it's a part of the message that Donald Trump is sending. And that is, I need brave people. I need fighters alongside me that understand what we're working towards. And if you're not going to do that, I am willing to spend hundreds of millions of dollars and go down the tougher path than the easy path with you.
0: That's the thing about this. You know, I think we have to talk about traditional political strategy. I can't think of any other presidential candidate who would have done this.
1: I can't either. And, you know, honestly, John, if somebody put John Cornyn's resume in front of me and controversies next to Ken Paxton's resume and controversies, I'm going with Cornyn. I mean, it just Paxton's, his resume of controversies is longer than his actual resume.
0: Yeah. But I just think it just shows Donald Trump is not in any way, shape or form your traditional political strategist. You know, he trusts his own instincts. He likes who he likes. And that's why I say Democrats, they kind of miss this by a little bit in the way they describe it, or they're just trying to describe it in the best possible way for themselves, right? Because they always say it's like when anybody comes to visit Trump, you know, you got to give him stuff, you got to bow down, you got to kiss the ring, and then you get what you want. It's not that. It's like you said, he wants people who will fight. This is a battle we're in. I'm in the battle. Are you in the battle or not? I don't want a guy we can just go along to get along, make it easy. No, that's not who I want. This is tough. It's hard. It's meant to be hard. I'm going to fight it every day. I want people alongside me who can fight. Democrats misinterpret that as you got to kiss his butt.
1: Well, I mean, you look at the Democratic Party and it's so left. It's so close to socialism. I mean, that seems to be what the candidates that they like. And that's kind of what Tallarico is, too. And the Trump administration is trying to pull that back. They really are. And it is. It's a fight. And you need brave people to be in the fight with you that understand the goal that you're trying to achieve. He's not looking for yes people. He's looking for people that understand what his administration is trying to do.
0: And that's the thing. You know, I think Democrats are always trying to tell Republicans who their candidates should be. This is another one of those cases. They're saying, your guys, Cornyn was the guy. He was the guy you should have gone with because he's their kind of guy.
1: Yeah.
0: You know, he's the guy that go along and not make a lot of waves. That's the kind of guy.
1: He's
0: a Romney. He's a McCain.
1: 1% of the time will vote with them.
0: Yeah.
1: Yeah. That's what they want, right?
0: Yeah.
1: The guy that 1% or 5%, whatever the percent number is of the time, they can convince to vote with them. And Trump doesn't want that. He doesn't want that person. He wants the person that understands the fight and is on his side, on the Trump administration side. And I get that. I don't think that this is about sheep. I don't think that this is about yes people. Because I'll tell you, Democrats love their people that vote with them 100% of the time too. And I'm not going to sit here and call them sheep or yes people. They're people that understand the mission. I mean, what Nancy Pelosi, you go back, she had everybody in check all the time. And when you weren't in line with her, what happened? You didn't get money. She knew how to keep everybody in her party in line.
0: Yeah, I'll run somebody against you.
1: So much so that now that she's, what is she, emeritus? She's like some speaker emeritus, whatever that means. But what? Now that she's in that role, you see how out of disarray things are with Jeffries. Look at the party and you go, he doesn't know what the heck he's doing.
0: Yeah. So I think, you know, Trump is not necessarily happy with the leaders of his party. So he's just taking charge himself.
1: Right? Yeah, he is. 490-5858, 490-5858. We're going to take a break here. When we come back, we got more. I mean, Xochitl Hinojosa weighs in. We've got Van Jones. And, of course, always our favorite, Scott Jennings. So all of that coming up.
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10: Whether it's a breaking story from Washington or Fresno City Hall, KMJ's Broski and Musan are all over it.
0: On Broski and Musan this morning, we're talking about the Texas Senate election, which was kind of surprising in terms of what exactly happened there. You know, we had kind of a dead heat, looked like, going into this primary until Donald Trump endorsed one of the candidates. And then it was a rout in Trump's favor.
1: Yeah.
0: And so now the Democrats are acting like, well, this is the best thing you've ever done for us, because now we've got a great candidate, James Tallarico. He's just wonderful, Christina. He's going to be so good. He can raise money. He can do everything you want. Soshi Hinojosa was making this case, and the Republicans are going to have to spend a lot of money. But Scott Jennings had a reply to her, so let's hear that exchange.
1: Okay.
13: My guess is Tallarico will likely raise more money tonight than Ken Paxton will in a red state. And it is interesting because the Republican resources will need to come in heavily in a state like Texas. And those are resources that they're not going to be spending anywhere else. Tallarico is well funded. Tallarico will continue to raise money. But it's interesting to me that now Republicans have to worry about deep red Texas because they have a flawed candidate who does not know how to raise. And you're now seeing that currently play out.
14: All these analysis of this race is sort of the differences between what a Cornyn or a Paxton would look like here. I'm thinking about the differences between Tallarico and literally every other Texan. Don't know any Texans who believe in six genders other than Tallarico. Don't know any Texans who said it's immoral to eat meat other than Tallarico. Don't know any Texans who walk around saying things, you know, God is non-binary. You all are both Texans. Do you know any other Texan who even talks like that? Issues aside, who says these things out loud? When this gets adjudicated, all that money coming in from California and New York, it'll be well spent in Texas.
15: You know what I'm smelling, Scott? Fear. Panic. Fear. Raw stinking panic. You guys are on this. You are on this. He's more popular than Trump in Texas.
14: Can you explain his position?
15: He cited a biological study. It's not his position. He cited a study.
14: So you're for it.
15: So you believe in it. You know what I'm not for? I'm not for $6.89 hamburger.
1: What?
0: That was Paul Begala jumping in again. So Scott Jennings, you know, I mean, they're acting like they're all giddy. They got this great candidate. Scott Jennings pointing out, your guys has some problems too.
1: Yeah, there's a saying coming up that we'll get into that you can see is, you know, there's a commercial out. Scott Jennings just kind of pointed to it. He'll point to it again. They're going to brand Tallarico something, and we'll get into that coming up here. But also, again, we'll talk about Ken Paxton and his own controversies too, because he's not untarnished. He's got some issues.
0: Yeah.
1: But Van Jones was definitely celebrating last night on CNN. He said this was, you know, a gift.
16: Tallarico was special. That boy got some magic with him. And he's incredibly strong, but Texas is a bright red state. He needs somebody that he can contrast with. Cornyn is incredibly popular. He's incredibly accomplished. He's a household name there. Tallarico needs somebody that he can contrast with. I appreciate Donald Trump's gift to Tallarico tonight.
1: It's a gift, he says. Now, I'm looking at CNN right now. Tallarico says Paxton is the most corrupt politician in America.
0: This is going to get ugly.
1: It's going to be really ugly. And this, you can see where this is going. They're going to paint Paxton as corrupt. The controversy resume is pretty long. But also Republicans are going to paint Tallarico as something. Will that hit with voters? I don't want to get into it just yet because, you know, it's pretty good. I want to play all that audio.
0: This is the argument, though, you know, the Democrats are making is that you guys had the coast was clear. You had an easy run here with Cornyn and you took the hard way, and it's a gift to us. And we'll see. I mean, Paul McGaugh was talking about how long it's been since the Democrat won a statewide election in Texas. It's kind of like California the other way around. You know, Republicans haven't won in a long time here. And now they think they have a little window opening here and Tallarico can actually maybe win here. We'll see, you know, if that proves to be right, you know, people will look back on this endorsement in a different way, right? But we'll see. That's their story and they're sticking to it.
1: This is one of those districts that they redistricted, right?
0: Well, this is the U.S. Senate.
1: Oh, this is U.S. Senate.
0: This was Crockett was with the head of the House district that was redistricted. So she was going to run for Senate.
1: But she didn't make it in the Democratic primary. Tallarico did.
0: Yeah, so yes. Tallarico beat
1: Thank
0: her
1: you for
0: out.
1: Refreshing my memory you know, on this
0: remember,
1: one.
0: Remember, we used to just talk about Jasmine Crockett all the time. She was like in the news almost every day. We kind of loved it because it was kind of stupid stuff a lot of time. But I mean, she looked like she was going to sail right into this nomination for U.S. Senate, and they just blew her out because they got this magic Tallarico guy.
1: I think Paul Begala kind of said it when he said, you know, they haven't had a Democratic governor for 50 years. They haven't had a Democratic senator for however many years. I don't know when it comes. You're right. Texas is like California, but backwards. Yeah. Opposite. You know, if you were talking to me about this in California, I would be saying there is no way, and it doesn't matter. Like, the Democrat is going to win. So I have to apply that theory to Texas, and I have to wonder if this is just a whole lot of phooey.
0: Might be, you know, but I mean,
1: they're going to make Trump spend hundreds of millions of dollars. But at the end of the day, I don't know if I believe a Democrat stands a chance.
0: Yeah, well, like I say, the proof will be in the pudding, right? Because we will get the answer in November. And if it's just a blowout win, it'll be another fake by Democrats. But what if he wins? What if Tallarico wins?
1: So coming up, how are Republicans going to paint Tallarico? We'll get into it. 490-5858, it's 9:30. Let's take a check of the news on KMJ.
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17: Jeff and Annette Shaw with Shaw's Home Comfort are honored to sponsor this news update. According to the Bay Area's KTVU Fox 2, a high-profile sentencing case is underway in Santa Clara County, where a Los Gatos mother faces decades behind bars. Shannon O'Connor, convicted of hosting alcohol-fueled sex parties for teens, is now before a judge with emotional victim impact statements going on. The 51-year-old was found guilty in March on 48 felony counts, including child endangerment and providing alcohol to minors. She's been behind bars since her 2021 arrest in Idaho and could now be sentenced to more than 30 years in prison with a final decision expected today. A beloved North Valley Halloween tradition goes up in flames, and the man behind it nearly didn't make it out. A Merced family is rebuilding after a May 13th fire that tore through their property, destroying a trailer, a garage, and about $15,000 in elaborate Halloween decorations that draw hundreds each year. Ken Anderson says neighbors called to alert him. Firefighters later told him if he'd taken a nap, he likely wouldn't have survived. Despite the devastation, Anderson says he's not giving up, determined to bring the Halloween magic back. A donation page has been set up. If you can help the family rebuild in time for the season, click the link on our socials at KMJ Now. Over to Wall Street, the NASDAQ is down 29 points. The Dow is up 226. S&P 500 is down 5. Oil trading at just over $90 a barrel. 932, Valley weather, sunshine, 61 degrees here at Radio City on our way to a high of 71 with a slight chance for rain. Clouds tonight, 54 for an overnight low. Tomorrow, clouds and a bit cooler with a high of 65 and another slight chance for rain late. The sun is back Friday to kick off your weekend, warming to 75 for a daytime high, low to mid 80s for the weekend. 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
0: Just a reminder, we're going to have Fresno County Registrar of Voters James Cousin at 10:05 here this morning and talk about what's going on with the election. You know, you can vote early. When are those days you can vote? You can vote by mail. You can do a drop box. Also going to get maybe a handle on what kind of response we're getting so far in the election. Right.
1: He's also, got some return numbers.
0: Ray's got a election show today.
1: He does. He's going to Republican congressional candidate debate. It's going to be today at 1 o'clock on his show. It's between Kyle Kirkland and Lorenzo Rios. They are in the fight to represent the 21st district, which is currently held by incumbent Democrat Jim Costa. So that's happening today at 1 on Ray's show here on KMJ.
0: Okay, we're still discussing the Texas Senate race that happened yesterday, which is not necessarily surprising who won, but the margin of victory was a surprise. We're talking about what we think happened there. One of the things is Trump's endorsement of Ken Paxton was maybe more powerful than people even thought it could be.
1: Ken Paxton even agrees with that.
0: Yeah, I mean, yeah. It was quite remarkable how he went from basically without any endorsement, with Trump staying out of it, it was pretty much even. Which maybe says something about Cornyn too, right? Is that the fact that he's a longtime incumbent and he couldn't put this guy away, that might say something about the satisfaction with him in Texas, right?
1: Well, that very well could be. So Scott Jennings was on CNN. He weighed in on that endorsement and the lessons we keep learning over and over again.
14: Yeah, we're learning this lesson over and over again. Indiana, Louisiana, Kentucky, where I live, and now Texas, over and over again, we're learning. If Donald Trump wants you to have the party's nomination, the voters look at that and say, we trust the president's judgment and we'll give it to you.
0: I think that's basically it. You know, yeah. Like I say, Democrats like to frame it as Republicans are just basically sheep. They do what they're told. Trump tells them what to do. They just do it. They don't think. They're just, you know, out there wandering around without any brains, just doing what they're told. But I think he's right. They trust his judgment. If he says you need this guy on your team, we're going to help you do it because we want the team to win.
1: So now Ken Paxton is the Republican nominee there in Texas. And he has quite a list of major controversies. First of all, this resume, okay, was he represented the Texas House of Representatives from 2003 to 2013. And then he was in the Texas State Senate from 2013 to 2015, and then Attorney General from 2015 to present. He was currently the Attorney General of Texas. But his list of controversies is longer than that resume. In 2015, he was indicted on felony security fraud charges. They accused him of encouraging investors to invest in a tech company without disclosing he would be paid. He pleaded not guilty and fought the case for years, but ended up reaching a pretrial agreement before it went to trial. But he did not give a, the case was dismissed without a conviction or guilty plea. So he just, it was a pretrial agreement. There were also whistleblower allegations against him back dating back to 2020. Top aides reported Paxton to the FBI for abuse of office and bribery and improper influence. They say he allegedly used the Attorney General's office to assist a donor with legal troubles. The outcome of that was a court found the aides were retaliated against and awarded them $6 million in damages. In 2023, the Texas House, which is Republican controlled, impeached him. And it included accepting or seeking bribes, using his office to benefit a donor, misuse of public resources, obstruction of justice, making false statements. But in September of 2023, the Texas Senate acquitted him. So, he's got some controversies.
0: Well, this is going to be an interesting race because of all of that, right? All of those things are going to be used against him. You can see what's coming here.
1: I mean, on top of all this, he's got, you know, issues of marital problems and allegations of infidelity, which are never, you know, I mean, I think Bill Clinton told us we could ignore that, but it's not ignored.
0: Yeah. So it's going to make for an interesting race. Once again, Scott Jennings reminds us, though, all of the baggage isn't just on one side.
1: Correct. And so here's Scott Jennings on that.
14: And Tallarico being popular among donors in California and New York and Massachusetts is never going to wash off the weirdness of the gender thing, of the meat thing, of the God is non-binary, of the Bible actually, you know, endorses abortion. All of these things, wherever you are on the issues, who talks like that? No Texan that you know actually speaks these things out loud, other than Paul, I guess, tonight. He's latching on. But no other Texan speaks this way. Paxton, he'll speak like a normal person. He'll have positions that
2: are
14: center-right.
2: If he's talking about affordability to Paul's point.
14: He'll have center-right.
2: If he's talking about affordability to Paul's point, is that something that could be effective with voters?
14: Paxton will talk about affordability when he talks about cutting taxes, rolling back regulations, and creating jobs, and making energy prices up. That's what I talk about.
1: So the saying that they're going to use is that he's weird.
0: Yeah.
1: He's weird.
0: Yeah. So it's going to, you know, it's going to be a very negative campaign. I think we can see that coming on both sides. The problem that the Democrats have is they don't win in Texas. And so if you got a guy, if he was as great a candidate as they talk about, they might have a chance. But he's not the candidate they talk about. You know, he's wonderful. He does all this stuff. But he's got all these weirdnesses about him. He is weird.
1: He is. He's a weird guy.
0: Yeah.
1: And a super PAC that supports Ken Paxton's already put an ad out in James Tallarico's own words and with his, how weird he is.
3: The Democrats have a weird candidate.
4: God is non-binary. There are many more than two biological sexes. In fact, there are six. It is now existential that we try to reduce our meat consumption. The American flag is such a complicated symbol for most of us. Prophetic voices like Jesus have helped me reckon with my own whiteness.
5: my own masculinity.
6: Our southern border should be like our front porch. There should be a giant welcome mat out front. Yeah. No need to sit and cry over, you know, your whiteness or your masculinity. They're going to call me a radical leftist.
8: Something that you love that's not family or friends.
23: I love, I'm just saying this because it's on my mind, the trans children.
24: The Democrats have a weird candidate.
25: Low T Tallarico, 2 weeks from Texas. Lone Star Liberty PAC is responsible for the content of this ad.
0: So here we go. We're off to the races on this one.
1: They've already started. He's weird. That's now, the campaign.
0: Ben Domenech is a guy you'll see on Fox News. Now, he used to work for Cornyn, and you know, he thinks he probably would have preferred Cornyn get in here, but he says, you know, Paxton probably going to do okay.
26: I worked for John Cornyn for multiple years. I have enormous respect for him. I think he's an honorable man, but I also understand why the president endorsed Ken Paxton. It makes total sense. He's far more loyal and close to him than John Cornyn is. I think the real problem for Paxton is that if you look back at him historically when it comes to general elections, he has underperformed when it comes to the Hispanic community in Texas. John Cornyn and Ted Cruz, they beat people like Beto O'Rourke and Colin Allred by winning in the Hispanic base. Ken Paxton has never had that kind of numbers among the Hispanic base in Texas. And as we know, that same base has been the way that you've seen the kind of attrition within the Trump coalition in Texas. I think it's going to be hard for Republicans, but I think they will win because James Tallarico is, quite frankly, a gigantic weirdo and believes insane things. So I don't see him being able to sell himself to Texas voters in any kind of convincing way. I actually think he's a worse candidate than Beto O'Rourke, which is saying something.
27: Oh, right? Gosh. You're so mean tonight, Ben.
0: Gosh. Taking us back to the days of Beto O'Rourke.
1: I know.
0: Right, I mean...
1: But you heard it again. Weird. Yeah. He's weird. He's a weirdo. That's going to be the line. Word,
0: yeah. But remember, they tried to sell Beto as the same kind of thing. You know, this magical guy. Yeah. He's got all these talents. And he just never could crack the ceiling there.
1: I mean, you know, Beto had the power of the Obama machine behind him and still couldn't win. I don't know that I believe the line that Democrats are selling on Tallarico. And even in Ken Paxton. I don't know. Even if you had Ken Paxton as the Democrat candidate in California, he'd still win. Wouldn't matter any controversies or anything of that sort. Wouldn't matter.
0: Yeah. Well, like I said, that's what makes elections interesting. You know, we've got a few months. That's going to be. I'm kind of glad we don't have to watch that race too close because there's going to be a lot of nasty stuff, right? But we're going to have our own here in California. We got our fun races here too.
1: I'm just totally captivated by what's going on in Los Angeles with the mayor's race.
0: Yeah, I mean,
1: and that is fun to watch. Yeah.
0: And I hope that we get to watch that for another 4 months after our primary next week, right?
1: I agree. I agree.
0: Let's cap off our conversation. You know, Ken Paxton actually talked yesterday, too.
1: Yeah, he gets the last word here, so let's give it to him.
28: When everyone in Washington told him to abandon me and abandon the people of Texas, he didn't listen. Instead, he gave his complete and total endorsement. President Trump is the leader of our party, and his endorsement is the most powerful force in politics. Tonight, we just sent a Texas-sized message to Washington. I said it in March, and I'll say it again now. Today, change was on the ballot, and change won.
0: Yep, it did. So, like I say, this has been kind of a fun year in that we have not only the elections that we pay attention to in our own areas and our own state, but you got these kind of highlighted things in other places that are kind of fun to watch, too. And, you know, Trump isn't like any other president in terms of, you know, just doing what he does and, you know, not being afraid to throw his hat into the ring here when he didn't need to. You know, they were going to win whatever he did, probably. But he's not afraid to do the unconventional thing.
1: No.
0: I mean, I think everybody realizes that.
1: Or take the harder path for that matter. 490-5858. 490-5858. Let's take a call. Darren, you're on KMJ.
29: Yeah, you know, I'm listening to those clips you played with Tallarico. And,
5: Yeah, you know, one of them I might actually, I don't know if I would agree with the exact statement, but I don't think of God as having a sex. I don't know if I would describe as God as non-binary. So, but my point is this is, if a progressive listens to all of those takes, they're not going to disagree with one thing he said. You guys are playing him out as a weirdo, and yeah, he's a little bit, but to a progressive, whiteness and all that thing, that's really a thing. And yeah, we could debate white privilege and all that, but you know, I used to be a Democrat, and there's a couple things about Democrats that really, if they ever really wanted to investigate, they should look at. Have you ever heard the phrase, and I think Bush speechwriter, and I remember this phrase, let's see, it goes, the soft bigotry of low expectations.
0: Yeah,
5: that's sure. The Democratic Party, the black people. That's how I look at it, okay? Because I want to teach them to fish. I'm not prejudiced against them. The Democratic Party is so prejudiced against them, they need handouts. They need all this. A black person is just as equal as everyone else, but they got people thinking Republicans, even though I'm a libertarian, that we're prejudiced. And then let me tell you another thing. I don't know if you're familiar with this, but in 2018, they did a Yale study. Look this up. The most biased people were white liberals, because when they spoke black people or minorities, they talked down to them. They used lesser words. They did a big study on this. 2018. So that's your little subliminal little racism there in those little things. But my point was this is, Democrats will listen to that, and they got a different mentality than you and me. My mentality is everyone's equal, freedom, blah, blah, blah. But I'm binary, your whiteness, yeah, we need to welcome these people. There's not one thing he said that they disagree with. Our only hope is there's enough Republicans, go out there and vote him out.
0: Well, that's the thing, Darren, that we know that that's not weird to progressives. You know, I mean, I agree with you. The problem is, he's in Texas.
1: I was just
0: he's
1: say,
0: not in California.
1: He's exactly. You know. And this isn't a nationwide race either. This is Texas that we're talking about. And Texas is like the opposite of California. So you have to apply it as you would to Democrats in California. And in Democrats in California, right? Even if they've got the guy with all the controversy behind him running against the weird guy, they're voting for the controversial guy.
0: Yeah, we're not saying that we buy that he's weird to progressives. He's not weird to progressives, but he's weird to Texas. That's the point that Scott Jennings was making. More to come on
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11: A colleague of mine was telling me the other day about how their Instagram feed is filled with videos, most of them kind of funny, about how grandparents and friends tend to bulldoze new parents out of the way to get to see their baby. As a dad of three daughters, I know how life really does become all about them the moment those kids are born. But I also know parents are still people too who need their own attention beyond being mom or dad. And moms, in particular in those early years, can feel especially invisible in the eyes of other people. So what can you do to stop contributing to what is known as maternal invisibility? Women we spoke to said these two things were the most helpful. When people stopped to ask how they could best support them, number one, or when they took the initiative to handle certain tasks that obviously needed to be done. I'm Dr. Sanjay Gupta, helping you live a better life.
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1: 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Looks like 67% of you disapprove. 19% not sure and 14% approve. 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James Coos, our Fresno County Registrar of Voters, is going to be joining us here. And for the 67% of you that disapprove, I still hope that you'll vote because it looks like turnout's pretty low.
0: Yeah, we're going to see if we can figure that out with Mr. Coos and see what kind of excitement there is about this election. You know, we've heard recently the Democrats are not really seeming to be enthused about this election, and their ballots are coming in very slow. And Republicans are actually outpacing them, at least statewide. That's what we heard last time. But there's surprisingly very low interest in this election, it would appear.
1: Which is kind of funny, because I think it's actually very interesting and exciting.
0: Well, you know, you kind of wonder if these candidates for governor are just not getting people fired up. I mean, how does Becerra get anybody fired up?
1: No, he is so dull. He's a snooze fest. And seriously.
0: So here's the thing, though. We always tell Republicans to vote. Here you have maybe a very low turnout election. Here is an election that is very winnable if you just vote. Because it doesn't look like they are. But you know what happens when there's low turnout? There's generally low turnout everywhere.
1: I know. Right? Well, for Republicans out there, vote. Tell your friends to vote. Tell your neighbors to vote. Tell other Republicans to vote.
0: Just think, I mean,
1: you'd have an impact.
0: I don't know what Steve Hilton could actually get accomplished if he were to win and be governor. But it would sure be fun to watch.
1: It definitely would be fun to watch. And you know what? Even Spencer Pratt down in L.A.
0: Yeah.
1: That would be fun to watch.
0: Yeah, I'm watching.
1: I'm having fun watching it right now.
0: Yeah, some of the opposition to him say, you know, he doesn't really have a plan. He's just, you know, he doesn't really have a plan for homelessness. I don't know if he does or not. I haven't really watched it that closely. But it doesn't look like anybody else does either. And the plans that they have don't work if they are plans, right?
1: His plan seems to be just enforce the laws that are on the books. How about that? Let's start there.
0: I'm all in.
1: All right, now coming up at the top of the next hour, James Coos on
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22: Sunshine and 62 degrees here at Radio City. It's 10 o'clock. I'm Randy James, live in the KMJ newsroom. 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The U.S. and Iran continuing to try and finalize a potential peace deal. Fox's Trey Yinks reports from Tel Aviv.
23: The final details for a possible agreement between the United States and Iran are still being discussed, but regional tension has certainly decreased. There is hope here that ultimately a deal can be reached that would avert a return to war and also address Iran's nuclear program and open the Strait of Hormuz. Regional officials say that implementation of an agreement is even more important than what is being written in a possible deal. Inside Iran, the internet is starting to be restored after 88 days offline. This does follow a decree announced by Iranian President Masoud Pezeshkian to restore connectivity for more than 90 million residents of the Islamic Republic.
22: President Trump has maintained the U.S. would not allow Iran to have any any enriched nuclear material in any potential deal. A violent sword wielding suspect is still on the loose in Mariposa County, and residents are on edge.
5: Now we have somebody out there that's willing to chop everybody up with a sword.
7: 41-year-old Jonathan Michelle Bay, accused of attempting to murder a man with a sword.
5: He felt safe until now.
7: Deputies say late Saturday night, Bay was at the Creekside Terrace Apartments with several other people.
13: Well, good afternoon, Mariposa.
7: In a social media update, Sheriff Jeremy Brees saying everyone inside appeared to be using methamphetamine. An argument began, and Bay attacked 32-year-old Andrew Cooper.
13: The victim, an adult male, with several wounds from the sword to the head, neck, shoulder, and hand area.
7: By the time they arrived, Bay had taken off on foot. Still no sign of the suspect.
13: He's a transient out of the Idaho area. There is an absconding parole warrant for him out of Idaho.
7: Wearing a camo hat, black jacket, and khaki pants.
15: And the victim has been flown to UC Davis for further medical treatment. He's last said to be in the surgical ICU.
22: That's ABC 30's Vincent Camarillo reporting. An Amber Alert remains active out of Los Angeles, and it's now tied to a deadly investigation. Police say 5-year-old Delisa Fregoso is missing, last seen Sunday with her father, 40-year-old Ruben Fregoso. Hours later, officers found the child's mother dead inside a West Adams home, victim of what the investigators call a violent death. Delisa is just 5 years old. If you have any information, click the link on our socials at KMJ Now. A little bit of a mixed bag on Wall Street this hour. The NASDAQ is down 20. The Dow is up 191. S&P 500 down 5. Oil.

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2: 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Now.
4: Good morning. This is Broski and Moussan on KMJ. I'm John Broski.
5: And I'm Christina Moussan.
4: Well, Christina, we have an election coming up next week, Election Day. But, of course, we don't just have Election Day anymore. We have election season, seems like, right?
5: Yes.
4: You know? So you got the drop boxes, you got the vote by mail. We also have some in-person voting. We're trying to straighten all that out today, see what's going on over at the election office. Who better to talk to than James Coos about this? James, thank you very much.
6: Good morning, John and Christina. Thank you for having me on today.
4: How's it going? Everything going smoothly?
6: Yes, it is. Smooth and pretty busy for a primary, so that's a good thing.
4: We were kind of wondering about that. You know, we've heard some low turnout numbers statewide. Are you busy?
6: Relatively speaking, yes. So it is a primary, and primaries do have lower turnouts compared to general elections, and that's holding true for this election. But we're actually right now ahead of our more recent primaries in 2020 and 2022, 2024 even, both in looking at VBM and also our in-person voting. So it's not a big difference, but being ahead is always good.
4: Do you have a percentage of ballots returned?
6: We're roughly at about 10% right now, which doesn't seem like a lot, but Fresno County has a tendency to double up on election day. So the more we can get in early, the more we can expect on election day. So I'm liking our returns so far for this type of election.
5: So then are you thinking this could be somewhere around a 30% voter turnout then for this election?
6: I'm hoping that we get in that 25 to 30 range.
5: Okay.
6: Definitely doable. And especially if we start seeing a few more vote by mail ballots coming in, I think that definitely is something. We've had a good turnout last fall in the special election. And I think that may be carrying over a little bit. We're just going to need to see what happens here.
5: What's typically the voter turnout for primaries?
6: That 25% number is about where we've been the last four primaries. It gets a little weird because of the 2020 primary, but it's a lower number compared to the generals, where we're in the 40 to 50 to 60 range.
4: Now, people can vote by mail. Is it getting too late to vote by mail?
6: It's not too late to vote by mail, but you might want to consider returning your vote-by-mail ballot through one of our drop boxes or by dropping it off at one of our 54 vote centers. You can still return your vote-by-mail ballot through the U.S. Postal Service, but you should go inside to the desk and ask to see and to have it postmarked right there in front of you. Do not return your VBM through a blue box or through even your home mail return. Please make sure that it gets postmarked in front of you or use one of our drop boxes.
4: Now, you also have extended vote by person. When did that start and what's going on with that?
5: The vote centers,
4: yeah.
5: Right? Yeah.
6: Right. Our

0: in-person voting opportunities at the vote centers started in large scale this past Saturday, on the 23rd. We have had our downtown office open all the way since May 4th, but that's during business hours. So now you've got the weekends. The vote centers are open from 9 to 5 until Election Day, and on Election Day, they'll be open from 7 a.m. until 8 p.m. Maps, locations, information on where those vote centers are in your county voter information guide and also online on our website at votefresnocounty.com. And at those vote centers, they can help you to vote. They can accept your voted VBM ballot. You can even cast your VBM ballot at a vote center if you would like. It does take a little longer, but they'd be happy to take that there. And if you have any questions or problems, if the dog chewed on one of your ballot cards, because we have two ballot cards for this election in Fresno County for the first time, no problem. Go into one of our vote centers, come to our downtown office, and we'll be able to get you a new second card. You won't have to redo the first one, but we can get you a second one. So we can help you with any issue you have.
1: Do you understand? Have you opened your ballot yet, John?
2: No, I haven't.
1: Yeah. Okay. So this is just so that everybody understands what James is saying, because we opened ours this weekend and, you know, to get them in and returned. And even my husband said this. He's like, wait, there's two sheets of paper in here. Like, there's two sheets of ballot. They're front and back. Because why? This governor's race has 61 candidates in it. It takes up an entire full first page. And yeah, James, you're right. Like, I've never seen this before.
0: Yeah, it is the first time. I can't say in history of Fresno County, but definitely in modern voting in Fresno County.
1: In memory. This is the
0: first time we've had two cards.
1: Yeah.
0: Absolutely. And that does impact the processes. So as I've mentioned, it is possible that for everything to go great on one card and for you to mismark or spill coffee on the second card. And we can help you out with that. It also takes a little longer if you go vote in person, because it takes twice as long to print out if you're getting new ballots. And when you go over to the machine where that tabulates your ballot at each vote center, it takes twice as long for those ballots to go through. While we don't expect there to be big lines this election, we do expect there to be lines inside for this election, waiting for those ballots to print and waiting for those ballots to be tabulated. I even saw that on Saturday at one of our busier locations in Clovis, where we had a rush when they opened the doors and everyone completed their ballot at the same time. So there was a five-person line waiting to cast their ballot. And that's something we normally don't see with a shorter ballot. But with the two card, absolutely an issue there. So great opportunity to go vote early in person. You can get all the bells and whistles of voting in person and do it on Saturday and Sunday. No lines. Get everything done. Make sure that your ballot's been counted and will be included in all voting, all results being posted on election night.
2: Okay, so are the in-person voting, are they open during the week or not till Saturday?
0: They are open every day. They were actually open on Monday, on Memorial Day. So we had locations available there on the holiday. But we are open every day from 9 to 5 at 10 locations for today, tomorrow, and Friday, and then 54 locations beginning on Saturday. So lots of places to go vote over this weekend and on Monday and Tuesday.
2: Now, as you get these Dropbox ballots and mail-in ballots, what kind of processing do you do with those?
0: So those ballots are collected. We've got teams going out every day to pick them up from our drop boxes and from our vote centers, which means that if you do drop them off with us directly rather than the Postal Service, we have them in our hands within under 24 hours and processed within 24 hours. So real quick processing time. If you return by mail, you should be expecting a 3 or 4 day delay because we have to get it from the post office. Those come in, and every single one of those, whichever route you return it, drop off through the Postal Service, your signature is being reviewed. Every signature on every one of those ballots is being reviewed. And we're pretty darn strict here in Fresno County. We actually have one of the highest rejection rates in the state. We also have one of the highest cure rates. We reach out to every VBM voter that we challenge their signature on or where they've forgotten their signature. And we have over a 50% cure rate on those. So we really work to help to help make sure that the system is secure, but also that every voter has that opportunity for their ballot to be counted.
2: You know, probably not doesn't hurt to remind people to sign that. How many people forget to do that?
0: Unfortunately, as many as half of 1% of all VBM voters will forget to sign their envelope. So it is kind of common, one in every 200 or so.
1: Don't forget to sign.
2: Yeah, don't forget to sign you. Yeah. That's probably easy to do.
0: Sign a date and seal. So you should always complete your ballot, place it in the envelope, sign and seal that envelope. And there's a nice little flap that protects your signature. So you don't need to worry about anyone seeing your signature until it gets into our hands here.
2: So you process them in terms of making sure that the signature is valid and you know you've got a good ballot. I also see stats on Republican returns, Democrat. Do you do that by party?
0: We don't do that internally here. We don't. We have that information available in kind of a gross format where someone can request basically all returns and they can parse that information, but we don't do it internally since our focus is on basically getting everyone's ballot in and not, we don't, my office does not care which party you are. We just want to help you vote. And so we want you to have your say.
2: So I guess at the state office, because there somebody's doing it somewhere.
0: Well, there's a lot of there is a lot of value to it, and I've actually had several media inquiries about it. And so the information is out there, is available. And for a primary where we're looking at, especially for our state contest, where the top two move forward, that can actually be a very big concern for the parties. Are we getting the participation we want to ensure that our candidates have a chance to move forward to the general election in November? With the top two primary, it is possible to have two members of the same party move forward if your party does not participate at expected levels.
2: So now on election day, what time do the polls close?
0: The polls will close at 8 p.m. If you are in line at a vote center or at a drop box, you will be allowed to complete your voting process. But if you show up at 8:01, we will have to turn you away. If you're in line, you'll be able to check in, get a ballot, and vote. If you're voting, you'll have the time to be able to do all of that. So it does take a little bit. We do go a little past that 8 o'clock. Primary's usually not too much past. But we do get our first results out at 8 o'clock, and those results are early VBM ballots. So every VBM ballot that we have received already, over 50,000 ballots have been returned, vote by mail ballots have been returned. Anything that we receive through at least this Sunday, we're going to get tabulated and we're going to post those results at 8 o'clock when the polls close. So you'll be able to see right away if you have completed your VBM ballot and returned it early, that your results are right there. You're part of that first result report.
1: You know, we're talking with James Coos, our Fresno County Registrar of Voters. And of course, Election Day is approaching. And, the to-dos and what not to-dos. If people want to know, like, where is my nearest vote center or where is my nearest drop box, where do they go? I know you've got a great website.
0: Yeah, our website, votefresnocounty.com, and you go to the elections page. This election is right on top of that elections page there. And there is the very first big yellow button on that election page is a lookup of where vote centers and drop boxes are. And you can put in your home address and it'll tell you what's nearby, but you could also put in your work address or your doctor's office that you have an appointment with this afternoon, and you can find out what locations are on the way or nearby there so you can go drop it. And it actually has a link to Google Maps on there where you can get directions from wherever you are to wherever the nearest location is. So that's a great route to go there and get that information. And of course, you access that on your mobile or on your home computer. So a lot of options there. If you're a little more old school like me, that information is also in your county voter information guide. So there's lists that show by zip code. And of course, zip codes are kind of big, so sometimes that can be a little challenging, but you got to organize it somehow sometimes when you got 54 locations out there. So that information is also available in printing, and that was mailed out to every active registered voter out there. So that should be available as well.
2: Now, you said at 8 o'clock you're going to get all of the early voting that's been Dropbox or mail that you've gotten by this Sunday. You'll have a release of that information at 8 o'clock on Election Day. Is that what you said?
0: Yes.
2: Okay, now, what percent do you expect to have done by the end of that, by midnight that night?
0: So by midnight, we'll have added to that all of our in-person voting. So every ballot that's gone through one of those black tabulators out at the vote centers will be added by, we actually do updates within 2 hours. So there'll be an update before 10 o'clock and another update before midnight. Sometimes we'll even have a third update around or after midnight. It all depends on how quickly the information gets returned from the vote centers, if there's any lines or anything like that. We are usually in the range of 50 to 60% of the final turnout. And the reason why I say that is that so many vote-by-mail ballots are returned on Election Day that we have usually about 50% of all VBM ballots are returned on Election Day. And that can add up so that it's roughly 40 to 45% of all total ballots are there on Election Day, and we can't even start working those until the next day. And it usually will take 3 to 5 working days for us to get through that backlog.
2: Okay, so we're going to have like an update. We're going to get our first tallies at 8 o'clock. 10 o'clock, we'll have another tally. Around midnight, another tally. Then what?
0: Then we are required by law to do our next one on Thursday, and we try to get as much as we can in on Thursday, but because we have so many ballots being returned in one big chunk, we usually spend most of Wednesday just trying to organize and do rough counts, not trying to tabulate or even look at signatures yet of all of those ballots that are returned from the drop boxes and from the vote centers, just to try and get them all ready to be processed is most of Wednesday. And then we start that tabulation process. So we'll do a report on Thursday, and then usually a report on Tuesday of the next week. And that's a whole week afterwards. But our goal is to have basically 95% of all ballots done at that point right there.
2: By the next Tuesday?
0: Yes.
2: Okay, so nothing.
1: So 1 week after Election Day, you're going to get an idea.
2: Pretty close.
1: A pretty good idea, maybe.
2: Yeah.
0: Yeah. Now, generally speaking, except for very close races, we know what's happened. And this is why something like Reuters or the AP can make a call early. We've got a very good idea by the end of election night, because you'll have VBMs and in-person voting. That's a good representation of Fresno County at that point. And whenever most of our races can be determined at that point. Mathematically, they may not be completed until that Tuesday, that a week later after Election Day, but we have a really good idea of what's going on there on election night. There can be some close races that we're going to have to watch all the way through. We've seen that as recently as November of 2024, where we had races in Fresno County in the Central Valley that went all the way to the last day of certification, 28 days after the election, because of cure ballots, where we give voters that were challenged, their VBM ballots were challenged for signature or missing signature, they had the opportunity to cure that and have their ballot counted. This election, we're going to be looking for that again, but that'll play an even bigger role in November probably.
1: James, thanks so much for your time this morning. We appreciate it.
0: Thank you very much for having me on. And for all the listeners out there, get out there and vote. Don't be like John and wait until the last minute. Try and get those ballots in early so we can get your results out there and ready at 8 o'clock on Election Day.
1: And I will tell you that while we were speaking, my email came in from California Ballot Tracks. And the Secretary of State says, on behalf of the Fresno County Clerk and Elections Office, the ballot that I turned in for myself was received and will be counted.
0: There you go.
1: There we go. Thank you. James Coos, our Registrar of Voters here on KMJ. Be right back.
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6: 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Unlike language, music is processed across multiple networks in the brain and is thus preserved longer than some other cognitive functions. Music helps move our body out of a stress response, increasing our tolerance for discomfort, and it accesses emotional parts of the brain without requiring language first, which is especially impactful when someone is shut down or feeling overwhelmed. 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It's a form of communication, a roadmap to feeling, and a connection that reaches us when other pathways fail.
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1: Broski and Musan here on KMJ. Thanks again to James Coos, our Fresno County Registrar of Voters, for joining us. You know, some takeaways that I got from this is, number one, the 54 vote centers open this weekend. There are 10 vote centers open now and many drop boxes. And if you want the information on those, this is what you need to do. VoteFresnoCounty.com. on there, there is a big yellow button that says elections. Click it. It will take you to then another page, and you want to click on voting options and then the vote centers and drop box lookups. And up will pull a map of everything. And if you're here in the Fresno area, there are quite a few options for you. I didn't look at the outlying areas, so I apologize. But this weekend, the 54 vote centers will come online. So if you threw away that piece of paper that came with your ballot of where to go or where to drop it off, that's where you do that. Also, at the end of our discussion, I said to James, I just got my email. And you asked me off the air, John, what's that email? Well, you can sign up for this. Anybody in the state of California can sign up for it. It's Where's My Ballot? You go to the Secretary of State's website, and it is wheresmyballot.sos.ca.gov. Or just type Google in California, Where's My Ballot? It will come up. And it's a sign up that you do. And you put in your information, and based upon, you know, where you live and your address and where your ballot's mailed to. And when you turn in your ballot, it lets you know if it has been verified and it will be counted. It's just like this peace of mind that I put my ballot in a drop box yesterday afternoon at 3 o'clock.
2: And you already know.
1: And I already know that they've verified the signature and it will be counted on election day, as James said, at 8 o'clock. The other thing that I thought was important was your ballot is 2 pages, everyone. It's not 1 page front and back like it typically is. It's 2 pages. So make sure you fill out both pages.
2: And make sure you sign it.
1: It's like double the work for the elections office to do this.
2: Quite a few people forget to sign.
1: They do.
2: Now,
1: make sure you sign it.
2: They will come ask you and tell you that you forgot to sign it. And you can fix that. But it's a lot easier if you just remember to sign it.
1: Correct.
2: Yeah.
1: So there are some good ones for you. VoteFresnoCounty.com is where you want to go for Fresno County. And then if you want to know where your ballot is, wheresmyballot.sos.ca.gov. That's kind of long, but you can just Google it too. There
2: good
1: you go.
2: Luck.
1: That's all I got. All right. Now, coming up, we might get into the president's health. We might get into the LA mayor's race. We'll figure it out. It's 10:30. 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
21: KMJ News Now. Up in the Bay Area, dozens of people pack a Fairfield City Council meeting demanding that a police officer accused of excessive force be fired.
13: Officer Bianca Camacho was recorded on cell phone video last Wednesday repeatedly punching a 16-year-old boy, Maurice Williams, at Fairfield High School. The department released body camera video and says he was being aggressive and resisting arrest. Now there's cell phone video of Officer Camacho dragging an 18-year-old out of her car during a traffic stop last June.
14: I was listening. I grabbed my registration. I grabbed my... Yes, ma'am. Please don't rip me out. Can I sit there?
20: No.
14: You tell me stop. Can you stop? Please. Stop. What the hair.
13: The driver, Maya Hamilton, says the school video made her want to share her story, too. A Fairfield City Council meeting was repeatedly interrupted by people demanding that Camacho be fired, not just reassigned within the department. Chris Foster, Fox News.
22: Former Fresno Congressman T.J. Cox is expected to report to federal prison today, closing the chapter on a high-profile fraud case. The former Democrat was sentenced to 1 year and a day after pleading guilty to 2 counts of wire fraud. Investigators say Cox set up illegal bank accounts for years, funneling client and company money while also landing a $1.5 million loan tied to Granite Park in central Fresno. Cox once made national headlines flipping his South Valley seat in 2018 by defeating Congressman David Valadao in a major political upset. Now he's headed to prison. Over to Wall Street, the NASDAQ is down 79 points. The Dow is up 154. S&P 500 is down 16. Oil trading at just under $90 a barrel. 10:32, Valley weather, lots of sunshine. 64 degrees here at Radio City on our way to a high of 71. Cloudy tonight, 54 for an overnight low. Tomorrow, clouds and a bit cooler with a high of 63 with a slight chance for rain late in the day. The sun comes back Friday to kick off your weekend, warming to 75 for a daytime high. Low to mid-80s for the weekend. 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
27: A better life with Dr. Sanjay Gupta.
28: Breast cancer is the most common cancer among women in the world. And according to a new study out of the University of Washington School of Medicine, an estimated 3.5 million cases a year are expected by 2050. Now, the good news is we've gotten so much better at screening, earlier detection, and cutting-edge treatments in many countries, including here in the United States. But even here in America, Black women have a death rate from breast cancer that is 40% higher than white women, a disparity that exists despite our world-class treatment infrastructure. So what can you do to lower your risk? Eat less red meat? Try your best to manage your blood sugar and your weight? Exercise is really important. Cut back on drinking, quit smoking. And remember this, you should start getting mammograms. At what age? 40. That's when you should start. I'm Dr. Sanjay Gupta, helping you live a better life.
2: Once again, Christina, I want to thank James Coos for giving us a few minutes today talking about the election coming up. So much going on, you know, now with mail-in ballots, drop boxes, in-person voting, all that stuff's going on right now. You can do all of that. And you don't have a buzz question today asking if people approve of our top two primary system. You know, the thing that bugs me about the election isn't necessarily the top two, although I don't really like top two. Do you? I like the party primary system better. Do you?
1: Well, it sure is making this governor's race fun, because there was a time where there could have been two Republicans.
2: Yeah.
1: And that would have been my dream come true. So I don't know. I'm loving that Democrats are having to scramble a little bit on this one. So for the purpose of like today, I like it today, but after November, I probably won't like it. Yeah.
2: I mean, I prefer just philosophically, I prefer for each party to be able to put up the candidate that they want to put up. Right. I agree with that. I've seen some people make the argument that everybody should be able to vote in every election. Therefore, everybody should be on the same ballot like this open primary. Everybody gets to vote. Nobody is excluded. But I think, you know, when you are a political party, you ought to be able to choose the candidate that you want as a party without the other party weighing in and tilting everything. That's just my personal feeling. But, you know, when we're talking to James Coos about trying to get election results,
1: yeah,
2: this is another frustrating part to me. It's not his fault.
1: No.
2: These are the rules of the state of California.
1: It has nothing to do with him. And in fact, when the governor sends James Coos a letter telling him to speed up the counting, you know, it's the governor that sets the rules. They have to wait 7 days after Election Day just to receive ballots.
2: Yeah,
1: you know, the state sets the guidelines. He has to have his next count by next Thursday. I don't know how you speed something up when the state gives you guidelines and markers of when you need to have things done. This is part of the problem.
2: Yeah. It's just that, you know, now, like, you know, we watch these other elections, like in Texas, and they're done, you know,
1: right,
2: because they don't have all these mail-in ballots coming in after Election Day. They've got their ballots, they count them, and here's the results, right? And we know. And in California, we don't, because we're going to get a couple of updates election night. We don't get another one till Thursday, right? Nothing on Wednesday, and not another one till Tuesday. So if it's a blowout like it was in Texas, the Senate, you probably know. You might know on election night if it's 65-35. But if it's 52-48, you know, you're probably not going to, you might not know, what is it, finally a month later, the final? Is that it, a month?
1: Yes, you have 30 days.
2: Yeah.
1: Yes.
2: So that's kind of frustrating to me. You know, the ballot harvesting, that there's a lot of stuff about our election I don't like. I don't think we should be sending a ballot to everybody. You say we're hoping maybe for 30%. I mean, 70% of these ballots are floating around out there somewhere.
1: Right. Well, what a waste of taxpayer dollars.
2: Yeah, it's just a waste of money. It looks like there could be fraud. I know at the election office, they check signatures. So, you know, if you sign somebody's signature, they're hopefully going to catch that. But it just, why have all that stuff floating around? 70% of ballots floating around.
1: Yeah, you know, I think that I've said it before, we've made it so easy to vote that it's not, it's too easy, I think.
2: And I appreciate this. You know, I've got my ballot, I've had it for a long time. I don't like to vote till Election Day because I'm thinking maybe something's going to happen and I'll wish I hadn't voted. So I'll just wait because
1: there have definitely been instances where, you know, you've waited and something
2: happens in
1: the last week or moments, and it would change somebody's vote.
2: So, you know, that's just the way I like to do it. But I do appreciate the convenience of being able to fill it out at home, put it in a drop box, drop it in the mail, or take it to a voting center. It is convenient, right? But I just think there ought to be something about, like, if you don't vote, we don't mail you a ballot next time. Okay, but you can still vote. We're just not going to mail you a ballot.
1: I don't think that that's unreasonable. If you haven't voted in the past two elections, why? I mean, what's the number? Because we're spending a lot of money. You know, for Democrats that are such environmentalists, you are wasting paper. You're being incredibly dirty by sending a ballot out to people that just don't vote and never vote. So why? Because it's for their cause. That's the thing. The Democrats create the rules on this, right?
2: Yeah.
1: So Republicans have to learn how to play. That's why I say to Republicans out there, vote. You've been sold a bill of goods that your vote doesn't count or matter. And it actually does. So go vote.
2: Yeah. I'd like to say I don't like the system we have. But I think if you don't like the system, that's not an excuse not to vote. You know, you have to use the system you have to get power to change the system, right? So I think that these rules that we have in California need to be changed, but I'm not going to boycott the election because that way you'll never be able to change them, right? So
1: yeah.
2: I'm all with you. Just go vote. But I just think I don't know why we send ballots over and over to people that don't vote. We know that even in a general election, it's maybe 70% optimistically, that's still 30% of the people don't vote. And if you don't vote in the primary or the general, why are we sending you another one the next time? You know, I'm not saying you can't vote, but then you would have to go in person.
1: No, but why am I printing something out for you that's just going to get thrown in the trash or whatever? It's a waste of taxpayer dollars and resources and paper. It's, you know, but Democrats are okay with that.
2: Don't know. Hey, you know, the other election we like is this L.A. mayor's race. That's been a lot of fun. And we've been kind of watching that. This Spencer Pratt guy is just running circles around him. I don't know if he can win. I see a lot of people saying they don't really think he can win. I'm really not sure, but he really is doing things in a different way. I read a story. Did you see this story? That he hasn't spent any money? Is that right?
1: Well, I believe that. I totally believe that because he's using AI to do all commercials.
2: It's all online stuff.
1: And he's doing all online stuff. He's not airing anything here because we're not his market.
2: He posts videos of himself, like selfies, that kind of stuff.
1: No, he does. TikTok is like his biggest advertiser. He's on TikTok. He really has. You know, it makes me think of Donald Trump in this last election. What they say is that Barron Trump supposedly said to the president, you know, you need to be on TikTok and you need to be on social media and you need to be on Joe Rogan and you need to be on podcasts. Avenues that were never thought about or considered before. And so it's all free. So why not?
2: Yeah.
1: And Spencer Pratt is taking this to a whole new level. This is my favorite headline. I believe that he hasn't spent any money. I don't know if it's true or not, but I believe that. My favorite headline comes here. Spencer Pratt's mayoral bid turns LA into his reality show. You know, this is a guy that gets media. He gets TV. He gets reality. He gets social media. He gets all these platforms. People are saying, oh, it's because he's, you know, he grew up in that era. I think him and I are about the same age. No, he just gets it. Because I grew up in that same age, too, and I didn't grow up with all this stuff. So, he just gets it. And this is the other thing I like about him. His answers do not sound canned. There is no interview with Karen Bass where her answers do not sound like she practiced them. His answers sound like they are genuine. This is what he thinks. He's just speaking what he thinks.
2: But he's also thinking what we're all thinking.
1: Right? Well, and there's that too. You know, I just loved that line. This is the one that stands out to me in that debate. But there's been many more since this. Of, you know, you want to go to Skid Row and offer people bed, you're going to get stabbed in the neck. And everybody goes, yep, that's probably what's going to happen. Yes. He just says what he's thinking and we all go, yep.
2: The thing is, there's been a lot of talk about he's kind of tapped into this modern way of running, which I think is true in his case, true in Donald Trump's case. But it's not true in everybody's case. Not everybody can do this.
1: Well, that's why I said he gets it.
2: But I mean, but even if you get it, people may not get you. You know what I mean? You got to kind of catch the fire, you know? And he did, Trump did. But if you're running for local city council, it's probably not going to work for you unless you really got a special personality. And a lot of people run for city council are kind of boring people.
1: Well, you know, this is a guy that was cast in his, you know, late teens, early 20s on a reality show. And they're not just putting any Joe Schmo on reality TV.
2: But that's my point. I mean, but the conversation is like, this is the new way to do it. It's a new way for some people. It's not the
1: not
2: new
1: all
2: way for
1: people.
2: Yeah. For most people, they still have to do traditional advertising. They have to do something to get their message out because they... Even if they understand social media, nobody cares. You know, you got to get people to care. Spencer Pratt, he caught lightning in a bottle here. People latched on to his messaging. It's kind of laid out for him with his homeless thing. God, you know, we all thinking the same thing. But he had something to start with. You know, he was a famous guy to begin with. If you are just Joe Blow trying to do it, probably not going to work. Right? But here's the conversation.
1: Yeah, here's the conversation on homelessness.
2: Here's Spencer. Here's his latest message on homelessness, right?
4: Over 60% of the people on the streets of LA aren't even from LA. It's because these NGOs have bussed them in because their products, they use their social security numbers to get Medicaid money. They get state money, federal money, city money. These are products, these human beings. They don't care about these people. If they fix these people, the money stops. So when I get in, we unplug this whole complex and the city is going to have billions of dollars to put back into our infrastructure.
2: See, he's seeing what we're seeing. He's coming to the same conclusion we come to. These NGOs, they get all this money. This is a homeless industrial complex. this money is going out from Democrats. They pass the bill with all the money. They pass it out. And then you ask him what happened to the money. Nobody knows. He's seeing the same reports we're seeing and coming to the same conclusion. This is like a business more than it is a solution.
1: You know, I want to play because we never got to play this one. And I hope that this is correct here. But this is, you know, Karen Bass sat down with CNN. Both of them did. And talked about homelessness. And she was asked about, you know, why you wanted to tackle homelessness and get to zero. And why didn't that happen? And she goes into, well, I didn't see the bureaucracy. This is a woman that spent how long in politics and didn't know about the bureaucracy?
2: She was in the assembly. You know, she's the mayor.
1: It's just, so here's a little bit of that.
5: When you talked to Jake Tapper in 2023, you mm-hmm. said that your goal was to end street homelessness in L.A. by 2026. Mm-hmm. It's now 2026.
6: And we haven't ended it.
5: We have not ended it, and we're not close to ending it. How are you so off?
6: Well, basically, when I said that, it was at the beginning of my term. I am very committed to achieving that goal. I didn't anticipate some of the bureaucratic barriers that I would experience, but I am prepared to take those on now. And let me just give you an example.
1: And she goes on to say, the example that she gives is that, you know, there are some of these agencies that don't want to help people. Wow. This is what Spencer Pratt is talking about. She admits it.
2: But she was in the assembly. They were dealing with.
1: I was shocked that there were agencies out there that were receiving this money. But she was in. They don't want to fix the problem.
2: She was in the California Assembly where they've been dealing with homelessness she was in there for 10 or 12 years.
1: Yes.
2: Passing bills about this, creating all this darn red tape. And then she gets to be the mayor of L.A. and she doesn't realize about all the laws she signed on to, I guess, right?
1: This is a person that how she got elected over and over and over again is, you know, baffling to me. It's almost like you deserve what you get then. She's clueless. She's been in bureaucracy for how long and didn't understand the barriers
2: that she created, probably, in the bill she passed. So, I mean, it's just, that's what I mean. Like, Spencer Pratt is the right guy at the right time to get this message out. You know, some of the criticism of him is he's never really run anything. How's he going to run the city? And I always ask that question, too. Can you run the city of L.A.? Is that possible? I don't know, but I do know this. She's not doing it either.
1: No, and I don't think he's going to do much harm if he tries.
2: Well, it's like, you know, I think wasn't Trump the first time around? What do you got to lose? Something
1: exactly.
2: Like that.
1: Exactly.
2: Right?
1: Like, that's what do you have to lose? Because yeah. These people aren't doing it for you.
2: Yeah. So let's take a shot.
1: 490-5858, 490-5858, Broski and Mousson on
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28: How often do you stop to wonder whether you should share something that's revealing, maybe even embarrassing, with a partner, a friend, or even your boss? In her new book called Revealing, The Underrated Power of Oversharing, behavioral scientist Leslie John says doing just that can help you deepen relationships that are vital to your life. We need people to trust us in order to get things like love, friendship, and career success. That's what she told us. When you make yourself vulnerable by revealing something sensitive, it does make other people trust you. In turn, when you ask someone to reveal something about themselves, showing that interest will generally lead someone to like you more. Why? Because people like to be asked about themselves, she says. It also signals that they are discriminating and choosy, but in a good way. I'm Dr. Sanjay Gupta, helping you live a better life.
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1: Brasky and Musan here on KMJ, wrapping up our discussion on the LA mayor's race, which has been fun to watch because Spencer Pratt is kind of, they're calling him the modern politician. My favorite headline is that he's, you know, made this race into like reality TV. But, you know, not everybody can do what he's doing. It takes kind of a unique, special person
2: that understands it.
1: And has the it factor.
2: That's the thing. You can't just understand it. You have to have that it factor. Like, you know, I could go on social media, run for city council, and post a bunch of stuff, and I probably have 3 viewers, right? But he started with a lot of people because he was a reality TV. He probably had a lot of people to begin with. So he had a base of something, don't you think? He might have had 1 million people.
1: Yeah, I think, you know, these influencers that are on social media.
2: They're millions.
1: But there are millions that try and fail.
2: Yeah, exactly.
1: You know, and they talk about how the influencers talk about it's actually not easy. It's not like some of them probably just get lucky, but some of them are like they're producing their stuff and they've got a brand.
2: It's like a job.
1: And yeah, and there's something about a person that makes somebody want to watch you.
2: Yeah.
1: Yeah.
2: So that's what I mean. It's some of these people are talking about this like this is the new way to campaign. And that sounds great because it's free. But what if nobody watches you? Which, you know, I mean, think about most candidates for a lot of they're kind of boring people in a lot of cases. And, you know, not everybody's Spencer Pratt. Matter of fact, most people aren't.
1: So to watch and see, it's fun to watch him. Every day he's got something new. Every day's got a new ad. It's been fun. That's all I can say. All right, we're out of time. Back tomorrow at 9 a.m. Raise up next on
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28: People have started using AI for all sorts of things, but I cannot think of an area where the stakes are higher than your health. First of all, I'll tell you this. I know doctors who have cracked some seemingly impossible cases with the help of AI, so it can be a powerful tool. But AI can also hallucinate, provide bad advice, and be just as confident when it does that. If you do decide to plug any personal medical information into one of these chatbots, you should know that while the companies that created them have robust privacy protections in place, they are not bound by HIPAA, like your healthcare provider is. Whatever the advice presented to you, take it with a degree of healthy skepticism. Always get a second opinion. And remember, if you ever experience concerning symptoms, skip the AI consult and head straight to the ER. I'm Dr. Sanjay Gupta, helping you live a better life.
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23: Sunshine and 64 degrees here at Radio City. It's 11 o'clock. I'm Randy James, live in the KMJ newsroom. A New Jersey mayor is calling for an investigation into an immigration detention facility in his city.
24: Amid reports of inhumane conditions at the Delaney Hall detention facility in Newark, New Jersey, the city's mayor, Roz Baraka, has requested that Governor Mikey Sherrill, quote, empower the attorney general to immediately investigate. Protesters have been outside the facility for days in response to a hunger strike they say was organized by detainees over conditions like poor quality food and subpar medical care. Democratic New Jersey officials, including the governor, Senator Andy Kim, and Congressman Rob Menendez, are demanding that the facility be closed. On Monday, masked ICE agents fired pepper balls and chemical irritants at the protesters, which Kim said he inhaled while trying to strike an agreement between the two sides. In New York, Tanya J. Powers, Fox News.
23: From boots on the ground to eyes in the sky, Hanford is cracking down on illegal fireworks this 4th of July.
25: In just a few weeks, throughout the city of Hanford, drones will be up in the sky on 4th of July, serving as a deterrent to help prevent people from using illegal fireworks and help authorities catch those who choose to break the law. Those fines range between $1,000 to $10,000. The city has three drones that will be actively monitoring areas the moment authorities see illegal activity. The picture quality is just as clear at night. Fire Chief Daniel Perkins.
29: That part of privacy goes away once we know the illegal activity is happening.
25: Chief Perkins says if people are caught with more than 25 pounds of illegal fireworks, state fines can be upwards of $100,000.
23: That's ABC 30's Cassandra Gutierrez. An important member of countless California farms and ranches can now be honored in a big way. Here's KMJ Ag Director Don York.
30: The California Farm Bureau is encouraging Bureau members to enter their dogs in the Farm Dog of the Year contest. This contest celebrates farm dogs in the many ways they support farmers and ranchers. Bureau members are invited to submit photos and a brief story about their beloved dog for a chance at winning a $1,000 grand prize. You can submit your entry through August 31st. Don York, KMJ News.
23: A bit of a mixed bag on Wall Street this hour. The NASDAQ is down 27 points. The Dow is up 179. S&P 500 is down 6. Oil trading at just under $90 a barrel. It's 11:03 Valley weather. Lots of sunshine. 64 degrees here at Radio City. On our way to a high of 71 with an ever so slight chance for rain later tonight. Clouds tonight. 54 for an overnight low. Clouds and a bit cooler with a high of 63 and another slight chance for rain late. The sun is back Friday to kick off your weekend, warming to 74 for a daytime high. Low to mid-80s for the weekend. 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
4: If you were listening yesterday, we had an incredibly loose third hour. It was wacky. Yeah, totally wacky. I guess it was kind of a celebration of my birthday. Yesterday was my birthday. And some good friends did indeed show up in the KMJ studio. We had the retired judge, John Capitan, one of the Capitan brothers who makes rare appearances on this program. Mark Capitan, who may be a judge very soon, making 3 Capitan judges in the family because Peter's wife is a judge. Peter was missing yesterday. Peter, where were you? And then our adopted brother, Louis the Lip, as we like to call him. A lot of people know Louis. He had a great restaurant in Fresno called Oji that was attacked by the homeless. And I got to say, the city wasn't very nice to him. So he left. And it was, what a shame. What a shame. And I was very surprised at how the city treated him. You know, this is one of the better places. And, I don't want to go into it, but I was disappointed with some very close friends in the biz of local politics. Yeah. So OG, you know, OG's old owner was here. And we're still trying to talk him into reopening. Many of you are doing the same. My friend Dina, Touch of Class Limousine, 37 years. The limousine queen, the Egyptian princess, was here and she brought the cake. And then Steve Hilton called with a 1,000-voice choir from Aptos, California, over on the coast. What a great place. Singing a happy birthday to me, Mr. Hilton and company. It was a lot of fun. It was very, very loose. Well, as loose as yesterday's third hour was, as tight as it's going to be today, because we're having a very formal debate between 2 congressional wannabes going after Jim Costa, Lorenzo Rios and Kyle Kirkland. Both are going to be here. And I used to do debates with candidates a long time ago on the program. And I always kept it kind of loose so everybody would relax, but not so today. The boss man wanted it tight, timed, formal questions, yada, yada, and that's what he's going to get when Kyle Kirk

Kirkland and Lorenzo Rios show up in the KMJ studio to take on the unbeatable Jim Costa. Or is he? I don't know anymore. I don't know anymore. There's going to be like a 90 second introduction, 45 second responses, 30 second rebuttals, and it'll go on from there. But it's going to be good. It's going to be good. I mean, is we say this every time. Is Jim Costa beatable? Is he? Is it finally time for him to take his knuckles and get out of there as an incumbent Democrat? I don't know. I don't know anymore. I used to be pretty good at predicting the outcome of congressional races. But as of late, not so hot. Not so hot. But it's going to be a very formal get-together in the third hour. Just telling you that. You have been warned. Now, speaking of congressmen, joining us just out of news at the bottom of this hour, we're going to be hearing from Representative Fong with something that a lot of people don't like, including me. Giving immunity to Uber drivers for accidents that they've caused. A lot of people don't like this. And I'm going to tell them I don't like it either. You know, I'm not fond of this. Why? I mean, it makes it sound like he's on the take from Uber. You know? We'll see. This should be a little, interesting chat. Just, again, right out of news at the bottom of this hour. Congressman Fong will join us. Pam Bondi, former attorney general, diagnosed with cancer of the thyroid gland right after being dumped by Donald Trump. You talk about adding insult to injury. Sad. Nice lady. I have met her on one occasion. And I hate to see her. I hate to see anybody in that kind of a predicament. So we'll see what happens to her down the road and pray for her, of course. It looks like the mayors, maybe they're wannabe, maybe, you know, who knows who's going to wind up mayor of L.A. But that race down in L.A. is getting bigger and bigger and bigger. There seems to be some battle now over the potholes in the L.A. roads. There's some formal cancellation of some of the plans that were taking place to repair them by the current mayor down there. Nobody's really sure why, but that's what's going to be happening. And that particular Republican candidate who's got a wild sense of humor in terms of his advertising is not happy about this at all. And he's dialed into yet another bit of angst by the Los Angelinos. He seems to be catching up on every one of them. And whereas the incumbent mayor is missing every one of them. I mean, it's just ridiculous how much she misses. Is it intentional? Does she not want to be mayor anymore? I mean, I doubt it. But come on here. What in the hell's going on? So many, many things to do today with an important third hour with the debate in the 21st District. Is Jim Costa beatable? Huh? And of course, I know you've been waiting for this forever. Scientists have cracked the mystery of why T-Rex had such tiny arms. Huh? Good. This is a Royal Society research paper published May the 20th suggesting that T-Rex, who averaged more than 40 feet long with arms that were only 3 feet and a skull that grew much larger, why? There are some theories. There are some reasonings. There are some, yeah. And Gavin Newsom, his last state budget, you're not going to believe this. You will not believe this. He's done so many asinine things with money. The last state budget includes a $33,000 portrait of himself.
I swear to God, I don't know where the guy gets it, what he's thinking. I mean, come on. Come on. Absolutely true. I don't know what to say anymore. I don't know what to say anymore. We've got some news today. I'll save it. It's about Congresswoman Ana Paulina Luna from down Florida way. Yeah. What is she doing now? She, once in a while, it comes up with some different stuff. And has she done that again? Maybe. Kevin Hart, the comedian, has clashed with Charlemagne, the podcaster. Yeah, I mean, typically these guys are, they're on the same page, but not anymore. What's the deal? You're going to find out, I promise you. I promise you. And it'll all happen today on KMJ, KMJnow.com, wherever you stream. Welcome to the 39th year of the Ray Appleton radio program. Let's rock, shall we? Good. Let's do it.

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6: We've talked a lot about measles over the past year, but mumps has largely flown under the radar, even though it's been making a bit of a comeback as well. That's because fewer people are getting the MMR vaccine, which stands for measles, mumps, and rubella. The vaccine's been around for decades. It is effective. It is safe. What makes mumps outbreaks difficult to contain is that symptoms usually don't appear for 2 to 3 weeks after someone's been exposed. And that can make it hard to pin down where that exposure took place. And someone who is infected can transmit the virus to someone else before they are symptomatic. If you get sick, which could manifest like a run-of-the-mill respiratory virus or the telltale swelling of your cheeks and jaw, all you can really do at that point is to treat the symptoms and also isolate yourself so you don't infect anyone else. I'm Dr. Sanjay Gupta, helping you live a better life.
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9: Hi. Shall we begin the program with Spencer Pratt torching the mayor, Mayor Bass, for axing street repair programs as the potholes are beginning to really plague the hell out of L.A.? This is a worsening problem. Promising to bring back, you know, $100 million repair program that was gutted by City Hall. That's what Spencer Pratt wants to do. The infrastructure of the city is everybody's priority, Pratt telling the California Post. We pay taxes. The money was meant for the infrastructure. Pratt pointed to $100 million in a federal grant that he said the city diverted from street repairs to other priorities, including homelessness programs such as the Bass Inside Safe Initiative. What the hell is that? If elected, Pratt said he's going to shift that money away from homeless spending and put it back into the city infrastructure. And Pratt, you know, has increasingly cast the issue as an example of Bass and City Hall losing touch with working families. And I have never seen a mayor lose more touch than this mayor, Karen Bass. She has 400 million. Yeah, 400 million. I'm reading that right. Sitting in an account for what's called Inside Safe. The same 400 million she didn't tap, did not, when the fire chief asked for 17 million to keep Angelino safe. So says Pratt. So there should be money. There should be money there for infrastructure so we can actually have functioning roads. And Bass blamed the mounting deficits and the rising labor costs for decreased funding available for preventive street maintenance. Nice try. I mean, the frustration at the city's poor road conditions have become increasingly visible all across every sector of Los Angeles. Drivers have blasted the worsening road conditions as the potholes have damaged vehicles and complaints, you know, of mounting citywide. I mean, this is actually hurting cars. And a report by a Crosstown in January showed that the number of reports about the potholes in L.A. hit, are you ready? 6,707. That's a 49% jump from the prior month. Wow, 6,700. And the city reported some recent rains. Also noted that the years of deferred maintenance have degraded the condition of the L.A. streets. You know, and the city's as-needed haul truck program, which employed dozens of minority workers, that played a central role in keeping the street repair projects moving up until 3 years ago when it was halted by city officials. Stupid. So when we're working 6 days a week consistently, so says Kenyatta Cole, a generational truck driver whose family spent three generations in the business, we stayed busy because there was always work to do. Workers say that the crews hauled broken pavement, transported recycled materials, and helped in resurfacing projects moving across the neighborhoods throughout L.A. We're proud of what we did, said Cole. I love this city. We not only took pride in our work, but a lot of us went back into the communities where, you know, we worked and supported other small businesses. So Cole says nearly 100 families, many of whom had trucking in their family for multiple generations, received an email on May 31st, 2023, telling them that the program was being shut down. We were let go through an email from the mayor. So says Kenyatta Cole. Man, you talk about low and raw and all those words there, right? When I heard the story, it made sense why our streets look the way they do and why they're destroying tires and suspension. Here we go. When active, the program helped repair roughly 500 to 800 miles of city streets and nearly 800 alleys each year. Think about that. Wow, I mean, that's a lot. So only 216 miles of road repairs were done in the year after the program was cut. So the truckers, man, they spent months trying to get answers why the program was axed, including repeatedly seeking a meeting with Mayor Karen Bass without success. We didn't get any meetings with the mayor, says Mr. Cole. So Cole said the decision blindsided families who recently had invested heavily in their businesses after California emissions ruled required newer equipment. I spent almost $300,000. 6 months later, I got this letter saying, we're out. You know, many, many workers finance their trucks that cost between $250,000 and $300,000, using homes and other assets as collateral while taking on monthly payments they believed would support long-term businesses. I lost my truck. I almost lost my house, says Devin Blankenship. These are multi-generational Angelinos who put their own money into their own trucks, and now they're left hanging. And Ella Rico said the program was far more work for her family. My husband, my dad, my brother, my father-in-law, they're all part of the program, Rico telling the media. I was raised in the program, Rico telling the media. We weren't asking for handouts. We were serving the city. So California ranks third worst in the country when it comes to roads and conditions. 28.4% of its major roadways are in very poor condition. Nationally, only 13.1% of major roadways are in poor condition, according to a new analysis from a place called Construction Coverage. So the California Post reached out to the mayor's office for comment. And the decision to end the program and for clarification on how the funding was spent. The Post didn't receive a response. I mean, this kind of smug. You know what I mean? Kind of smug. It's like major smug. So once again, Spencer Pratt has dialed into another major, major, major frustration of Los Angelinos. And it's something that even bothers us up here to the north in Fresno. You know, the roads suck. They're very, very bad. And we have many of the same problems. Many of them. And we don't do anything about it. Why? I don't know. But it's a must-do problem. And it could decide who the next mayor of Los Angeles is going to be. Is it going to be the incumbent, Karen Bass? Is it going to be the polarizing challenger, Spencer Pratt? I mean, it's gotten legal. It's gotten personal in their campaign of words, the war on words. The white gloves have been off for quite some time now as these two are leapfrogging around City Hall. But, I mean, coming out of a long weekend, Pratt hit Bass very, very hard with claims of election law violation. And, you know, the violation that actually is going to be muddying the waters. You know, and while Pratt was accusing Bass online of having reckless disregard for the rule of law, you know, a letter to the city clerk and a court filing from Pratt's lawyer, Peter J. McNulty, says a video from the front-running mayor clearly shows her soliciting votes and handing out, asking voters to vote for her under the circumstances, under the California statutes. It's illegal to be electioneering within 100 feet of a polling station or a drop-off box. Going for less is more, with a jab at some pro-Pratt online ads. Bass swung back late this morning. So, Spencer is just as mad that his supporters are AI cartoons. And we have real Angelinos. The seasoned politician said of her Donald Trump playbook-inspired challenger, we follow the rules. So, I mean, this has gotten really ugly. And I think it's all playing in Pratt's favor. I'm predicting he's going to win. I wouldn't have done that a week ago, but I can do it now. I'm feeling very good about it. Congressman Vincent Fong is going to be joining us shortly, right after news. I have to say, I'm not too happy with a particular bit of legislation that he's carrying that has to do with Uber drivers and releasing them of liability for problems they have caused. Where is this coming from and why? We're going to be hearing from the source, the horse's mouth, right after we get done with KMJ News. And with that news update right now, here's Liz. And what a great gift yesterday. Thank you. I loved it.
10: You're welcome.
9: I got flowers. I'm a guy that happens to like getting flowers. I got flowers from three people yesterday, and they're my favorite gifts. I love them.
10: And mine were dried, so they'll stick around.
9: Yeah, thank you.
10: They were alive, and then I killed them, so that's... No, I'm just kidding.
9: Jeez.
10: Okay, news time.
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10: In the news, three people who died after a horrific Memorial Day crash along the 99 near Goshen have now been identified. All were from Tulare. 31-year-old Adrian Martinez Gaona, 43-year-old George Reynoso, and 36-year-old Corinne Riemann. The CHP says it was just before 3 a.m. on Monday that a southbound Honda Accord veered off the road and rolled multiple times near Road 60 and Avenue 328. Officers say none of the four people inside were wearing seatbelts. All were thrown from the car. Only one person survived with minor injuries. Drugs and alcohol are not believed to be factors, and the crash is still under investigation. Good news. The nation's top spellers are competing on the national stage, including a student from right here in the Central Valley. ABC 30's Jason Oliveira has more.
11: Mesmerism, mesmerism.
12: That is correct.
13: Yeah, that's 12-year-old Warren Lee from Fresno. He's still in competition for the title at the Scripps National Spelling Bee. He made it past round four this morning with that word you just saw him spell, which means hypnotic appeal or intense fascination. I think we all knew that, right? Unfortunately, though, Shara Tumala of Merced and Nicole Lopez of Visalia were both knocked out during the preliminaries yesterday in our nation's capital. The three-day competition continues tonight, 5 o'clock, with the semifinals. It'll conclude on Thursday. The last champ to come out of the Central Valley was Anaya Vinya back in 2017. Her brother competed as well in 2021.
10: Good luck to them. Over to Wall Street, the market looking green right now. The Dow's up 190, the S&P 500 gaining 4, NASDAQ positive 27. It's 11:33 at KMJ. Valley weather right now, sunny, currently 66 at Radio City. Our high today around 71 degrees with a slight chance of rain today. Cloudy tonight, down to 54. Thursday looking for a high around 63, cooler, chance of rain later on. And then the sunshine returns Friday on into the weekend. We're warming to about 74 for a daytime high on Friday, and then low to mid-80s over the weekend. 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
6: A colleague of mine was telling me the other day about how their Instagram feed is filled with videos, most of them kind of funny, about how grandparents and friends tend to bulldoze new parents out of the way to get to see their baby. As a dad of three daughters, I know how life really does become all about them the moment those kids are born. But I also know parents are still people, too, who need their own attention beyond being mom or dad. And moms, in particular in those early years, can feel especially invisible in the eyes of other people. So what can you do to stop contributing to what is known as maternal invisibility? Women we spoke to said these two things were the most helpful. When people stopped to ask how they could best support them, number one, or when they took the initiative to handle certain tasks that obviously needed to be done. I'm Dr. Sanjay Gupta, helping you live a better life.
8: When common sense is questioned, Ray Appleton has answers.
12: No disrespect, but that's just a special kind of stupid.
8: Now, back to KMJ's Ray Appleton.
9: Well, Uber. They are locked in a battle with our great state over its responsibility for drivers causing accidents and sexual assaults. After some shoddy background checks with a couple of ballot initiatives, this amendment is sponsored by a dear friend. We're going to talk to him right now, and that's Representative Vince Vaughn. Vince, how you been? Long time no talk to.
16: Good to see you, Ray. Good to see you, Ray.
9: I'm not real big on this one. Again, can you explain it all the way through? What's going on here?
16: Sure. You're talking about this amendment on vicarious liability in the transportation bill. And look, I think the trial attorneys have spun this a little bit, but this amendment does nothing to remove accountability. If a rideshare company does something wrong or a driver does something wrong, they are still held accountable. Nothing changes. It's actually in the amendment. Nothing in this amendment shall be construed to relieve a network company from compliance with applicable state or local laws relating to background checks or driver qualifications. It is founded and based on reforms that were done in Florida and Texas and Georgia and Nevada. What we're trying to address is that we are seeing millions of Americans that rely on rideshare networks to get to work, to home safety, to get home safely, to attend medical appointments. You know all of this. What we're seeing is that we're frivolous lawsuits that are being imposed on these transportation networks. And these insurance costs are being passed on to us, to those who use Uber and Lyft and rent Penske trucks, trucks to move our from our homes and our apartments. And so if you look at the price of a Uber ride now or a Lyft ride now, a third of what you're paying is insurance costs that have been passed on to the customer. If you look in Los Angeles alone, 50%, half of the cost of your ride is because insurance costs are being passed on to the rider. So what we're trying to say is that if there is a wrongdoing, then the driver and the network is responsible. But if there's a frivolous lawsuit, right, because every driver right now, Uber and Lyft and Penske, they offer $1 million insurance coverage on a driver right now. So we're trying to address the fact that there are frivolous lawsuits that are happening right now, and those insurance costs, as they skyrocket, and we see this now in our insurance rates, right? As you renew your car insurance, as I renew my car insurance, all the rates are going up right now. And that's the same thing happening that's affecting these transportation networks. And so what we're saying is if a driver does something wrong, the driver is held responsible. If Uber does something wrong, they're held responsible. But we can't have frivolous lawsuits happening going after companies just because they may have a little bit more money than the driver.
9: Okay, but you're saying that this is being spun. Who's doing the spinning and why? There's something missing here.
16: I think trial attorneys clearly have an interest in doing these lawsuits that are imposing these frivolous lawsuits right now that are being passed on to us the customer. But with this, there's a historical foundation to this, right? So back in 2005, there was a ton of lawsuits that were being imposed on rental companies. So if you have a car, or a car is being rented by someone, and they do something wrong, right? Who is responsible?
9: Yeah.
16: So the person who rented the car is responsible.
9: Okay.
16: Correct?
9: All right.
16: So would you sue the driver of the car or would you sue the company who rented the car?
9: Okay, I follow. It's just that I just can't believe how cattywampus this thing has gotten in so short a time. You know what I mean? Well, I mean, you're going to be feeling the same way if what you're saying is true, and I have no reason to doubt you.
16: Well, I mean, it is true. I mean, you look at the states that are trying to limit and lower the insurance costs right now. Lowering the insurance costs will also translate to lower costs for every ride. So that's why Florida and Texas and Georgia and Nevada have limited the frivolous lawsuits that can be issued right now, that can be filed. So that's all we're doing is that we're taking what has been applied to rental car companies and saying, look, if you rent a Penske truck, if you're using Uber and Lyft or any other rideshare service, is that we're holding everyone responsible if they do something wrong. But if there's a frivolous lawsuit and that's going to cause insurance rates to go up, well, we probably need to address the frivolous lawsuits. And I think that's. And I think that's what we're trying to get at in a fair, balanced way. If there's wrongdoing, everyone's responsible. But if there's a frivolous lawsuit, you probably need to limit that liability so that the costs don't get passed on to all of us who are using Uber and Lyft to get home at night or to go to a concert or to go to a medical appointment or to go for someone who wants to, who relies on these rideshare companies to get around because they don't have a license.
9: All right. It's becoming a little bit more clear, and I appreciate that very much. Go ahead. What else are you working on?
16: Well, I mean, I think that a lot of the amendment took away from the attention of the broader bill, which is we're investing in roads and bridges in the United States, especially in California. That's going to be critically important for us who use 99, who use the 5, who drive on rural roads. There's a huge amount of planning that we put in. We're investing a lot of resources to make sure that gets done. We also have a bill to hold Gavin Newsom responsible, and you and I have talked about this in the past. But I think a lot of your listeners would be very interested in knowing that California is the only state in the nation that has not paid back the loan that they took out
9: during the pandemic.
16: So California borrowed $20 billion from the federal government to cover its costs, offer unemployment insurance during the pandemic. We haven't paid it back. California hasn't paid it back. Gavin Newsom is now going to increase the payroll tax on every single small business, on every single job creator in California to pay back this loan instead of doing the responsible thing and paying it off in one fell swoop. So what my bill does, the Cal Repayment Act, says for every single dollar that comes in flexible funds from the federal government, they have to use that money to pay down the principal If they don't, they can't divert it. If they divert the money, then they have to, California has is responsible to pay back the entire principal all at once. And I think that it's important because California's fraud that has occurred, $32 billion in fraudulent EDD benefits were issued. $1 billion of that went to inmates and people death row in California. Small businesses in California shouldn't be paying for the ineptitude of Gavin Newsom. So what my bill does is, hey, you've got to use every single dollar that comes from the federal government that's applicable and pay down that principal.
9: Okay. All right. So there's something there that's got to be done as well. And along with that money of the 23 billion that we're the only state that has not paid that back.
16: There's a lot. These numbers are so big. I mean, that's kind of grasp.
9: It's mind blowing.
16: California is going to pay $23 billion by the end of this year. We are paying. The state of California is paying over $600 million in interest right now on this debt. And of course, all of those costs are being borne by small businesses in our state because Gavin Newsom doesn't want to pay the loan back. And so he's basically going to make everyone in California pay the loan back. And that's not right.
9: All right. I got to take commercial break. We'll come back and wrap it up with you. He won't pay that back, but yet he'll pay $33,000 for a portrait of himself, which is included in the budget. I mean, for crying out loud, this man is out of his mind. Thank God we don't have to deal with him much longer. And I'm talking about the governor. I'm not talking about Vince. We will continue with Congressman Fong right after this on KMJ.
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6: We've talked a lot about measles over the past year, but mumps has largely flown under the radar, even though it's been making a bit of a comeback as well. That's because fewer people are getting the MMR vaccine, which stands for measles, mumps, and rubella. The vaccine's been around for decades. It is effective. It is safe. What makes mumps outbreaks difficult to contain is that symptoms usually don't appear for 2 to 3 weeks after someone's been exposed. And that can make it hard to pin down where that exposure took place. And someone who is infected can transmit the virus to someone else before they are symptomatic. If you get sick, which could manifest like a run-of-the-mill respiratory virus or the telltale swelling of your cheeks and jaw, all you can really do at that point is to treat the symptoms and also isolate yourself so you don't infect anyone else. I'm Dr. Sanjay Gupta, helping you live a better life.
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9: We're going to continue for just a few minutes more with Congressman Vince Fogg. And earlier this month, I'm pretty sure I told everybody about the latest scandal and waste of taxpayer dollars to come out of this wonderful state. It turns out that Gavin Newsom spent almost $190 million on tablets for the California inmates. And Vince, I'm sure you know what I'm talking about. And
16: yeah.
9: They're using them for all kinds of inappropriate things. They're watching porn. They're doing illegal things. They're grooming children with them. And Newsom is saying this whole controversy is flat out false, discrediting some of the sources. Is there a formal investigation going on into this, or what is the Fed, if anything, doing about these horrible allegations with our taxpayer money?
16: Absolutely. Well, I don't know if you saw yesterday, but the vice president had a roundtable on his fraud task force. I mean, his task force has identified and is going after all of these fraudulent payments and these fraudulent programs that have federal money. But, he's identified $22 billion in fraudulent small business loans. He's deferred $1.3 billion in fraudulent Medicaid reimbursements, a lot of it in California with hospice fraud, as you've talked about, $6.3 billion in fraudulent government contracts. Some of the investigation is going to involve this tablet program. High-speed rail is part of it. The unemployment fraud is part of it. I mean, the problem that we've got in California is that fraud is not a random thing in Gavin Newsom's California. It's a structural feature. I don't know if you and I have talked about this, but when I was in the state legislature in 2023, the state legislature, the assembly, decommissioned one committee, December 2023. Do you know what that was?
9: What?
16: It was the Committee on Accountability and Oversight.
9: Hmm.
16: You can't make that up. That committee got rolled into a subcommittee within the budget. So, you look at Sacramento and, you look at why aren't they holding these agencies accountable? Why aren't they going line by line in the budget? The Assembly Democrats and Gavin Newsom, they don't want to go line by line. They don't want to audit these agencies. They don't want the oversight. You would think that with Nick Shirley and all of these organizations that are like, we want to come in, we want to identify fraud and help you save taxpayer dollars, you would think that a governor would welcome that. Say, hey, help me identify fraud, help me save taxpayer dollars. But Gavin Newsom is pushing all of that away because he knows that it's going to embarrass him. It's going to show that over his last 8 years as governor, he didn't take it seriously. And now we have to come in and expose him and expose all the fraud that exists, not only in our state, but we're doing this across the country.
9: There seems to be so much fraud going on in this state. And I just wonder why it's gone on for so long. It seems like if you compare it to what's going on in Minnesota, something like that, we're all over the place with fraud when it comes to health care, when it comes to prison stuff. I mean, you name it, grab a letter of the alphabet, and we're committing fraud. Why is this being allowed to happen, and what are we doing about it?
16: Well, I think you, I mean, there's not more attention on it. It's structural, right? As I talked about before, the entire apparatus, the state government apparatus, I mean, it's just chosen to brush under the rug.
9: Right.
16: When I was in the state legislature, what I proposed, and it didn't get a lot, it scared Gavin Newsom and the Assembly Democrats. But I said, put the entire budget online. Put every check that gets issued by the state of California, let it be searchable in a database. Let everyone see it.
9: Good idea.
16: Let everyone see every single payment made by the state government. Let it be put out there so that I can go on, taxpayer.gov and say, okay, I want to know how much money is Caltrans spending and where did it go? Same with the DMV. Same with Department of Public Health, and let the media have access to it. Let the Howard Jarvis Taxpayers Association have access to it. Let you have access to it, and so that I can see every single check cut by the state government down to the penny. And you know, there's that one state that does that. It's the state of Ohio. The state of Ohio has their entire budget online. Fully transparent, and I can search every single. I can search every single payment made by the state of Ohio. And you can't make this up again. The company that created the database is based in California.
9: I like it.
16: You're the California company that created this whole public facing database in Ohio, but we can't use that same company to do the same thing for California. It's absolutely crazy. But look, now there's so much focus on it from president to vice president on down. We need to take this opportunity and we need to weed out and all the fraud that exists in California. And look, I mean, that's billions of dollars. I mean, we're looking at an 18 to $20 billion deficit in California year over year over year for the next, foreseeable future in California. If we could weed out that fraud and find more savings, I mean, it not only would it help our budget, crisis in California, it's just the right thing to do.
9: I hear you on that. All right, Vince, I got to let you go. This went very fast today, and I hope to talk to you real soon. Keep it up, stay safe, and we'll talk down the road.
16: All right, talk soon.
9: Bye-bye.
16: Bye.
9: Congressman Vince Fong on KMJ. I wish we had more time. There are about three or four other things I wanted to get into, but we just can't do it today. I apologize. We'll continue right after this on the Appleton Program. Stay there.

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6: 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I'm Liz Kern, live in the KMJ newsroom. 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
6: A 41-year-old man accused of attempting to kill another man with a sword in Mariposa County has been arrested. The sheriff's office there says Jonathan Bays assaulted a victim at the Creekside Terrace Apartments on Saturday night. He was using meth with several other people when there was an argument in the apartment. Bays allegedly attacked 32-year-old Andrew Cooper with a samurai-type sword. He suffered serious injuries to the head, hand, wrist, and shoulder. He was flown to UC Davis Medical Center in the surgical intensive care unit. His mother has set up a GoFundMe page to help with expenses. We will have that on our website at KMJ Now. Bays was found this morning at a homeless encampment in the area. He has several aliases, and the sheriff's department said he's originally from Idaho. Just 6 days left until the primary election. If you plan to vote by mail, yesterday was the deadline, according to the Secretary of State's office. If you did not mail out your ballot yesterday, it may not make it in time for Election Day.
7: The advice was due to a change at the United States Postal Service. Mail at collection boxes and post office boxes, or post office is more than 50 miles from a regional hub, was picked up. That means that mail dropped off in these areas on Election Day will not be postmarked until today, making ballots ineligible for counting. If you missed yesterday's suggested deadline, you can also drop off your ballot at a voter center or a ballot box. You can also go to the post office to request a postmark on your ballot.
6: And that's ABC 30's Graciela Moreno. And at 1 o'clock today on the Ray Appleton Show, a Republican congressional candidate debate as Fresno businessman Kyle Kirkland and Lorenzo Rios, who's the CEO of the Clovis Veterans Memorial District, will go toe-to-toe. They are fighting to represent the 21st district that's currently held by incumbent Democrat Jim Costa. New pesticide regulations in California are taking effect this summer. KMJ's Ag Director Don York has details.
8: The California Department of Pesticide Regulation releases details about new regulations starting July 1st. The department will list pesticides that have the potential to pollute groundwater and remove those unlikely to pollute. According to DPR, the department will identify and track potential and actual groundwater contaminants. New regulations also update and clarify chemical resistant suit requirements. The changes remove a duplicate requirement that a chemical resistant suit must cover the head. As a result, workers will not have to use chemical resistant headwear when it is not required by a pesticide product label. For more details, you can go to the California DPR website. Don York, KMJ News.
6: Over to Wall Street, the Dow is currently up 239, the S&P 500 gaining 7, NASDAQ positive 24. Valley weather right now, sunny, 66 at Radio City, our high around 71 today with a slight chance of rain. Cloudy tonight, down to 54. Thursday, a high of 63, again a chance of rain later on. The sunshine is back on Friday over into next week. Tomorrow, our Friday's high, 74 for a daytime high. We're looking at low to mid 80s for the weekend. We start that warming trend again. I'm Liz Kern on KMJ.

0: All right, listen to me. 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
0: And of course, the time for Gavin Newsom to honor himself. It's not over yet. No. I mentioned this in the monologue. I mentioned it to Vince. Our great governor wants us to pay $33,000 for an official portrait of him. Even though his Democratic lawmakers are fuming over his being Newsom's absurd $20 million proposal to honor, and we talked a little bit about this yesterday, the state's former living governors in an exclusive club. And each will become a member. I mean, I don't get this one at all. And then on top of that, $33,000 for a portrait of himself. Funding for the painting is included in the proposed 2026-27 budget under the governor's portrait. That's what it's called. It's right there, which says the money would pay for a traditional painting of the governor's portrait to be displayed in the state capitol alongside of portraits of every other governor. California governor. The $33,000 would come from the state's general fund. This is, kids, at a time when new discretionary spending is being discouraged by practically every Democratic lawmaker. And the state budget analysis. They're all in line saying, don't do it, you big nerd. So, I mean, California is facing this long-term structural budget deficit while the Golden State residents are contending with, what do we got? We got high gas prices. We've got soaring house costs. We've got increasing expensive health care services. You name it, we got it. You name it, we got it. There's a Republican, a state senator, Suzette Valadares of Santa Clarita, scoffing at the portrait's price tag. Scoffing. She ain't happy. Only in Sacramento would a governor look at struggling families and think, you know what this moment needs? It needs a painting of me. And then there's Alexandra Macedo. How do you say her last name? I never remember. Do you recall?
5: Macedo.
0: I never get it right. Anyway, she's a hot ticket. She knows what she's doing. She's excoriated Newsom over high-speed rail that will supposedly, begin service in her district in 2032. Joking that the governor's proposed portrait is a real trick.

tribute to modern California governance, end quote. At least future generations will have a painting to remember who kept spending billions carving a permanent scar throughout the prime Central California farmland for a train that will never connect Northern and Southern California, said Macedo. I mean, she's right. California governors have traditionally had their portraits done. They're displayed after leaving office. Governor Moonbeam started the practice with an infamous ugly portrait back in, I think it was 84, which some legislators joked to New Yorker magazine that it looked like it had been painted with spilled ketchup and soy sauce. I'll never forget that comment. The artist, Dan Bicciardi, was reportedly paid $13,000, which would be about $41,000 today when adjusted for inflation. The former governor, Arnold Schwarzenegger, picked up the tab for his own massive portrait, painted by the Austrian-born artist Gottfried Alvin. Unknown cost. At the time of the governor's request, especially, I mean, it's awkward. After the California Post reported that Newsom tucked a vague $20 million in the governor's legacy funds into his final record-setting $349.9 billion budget. Oh, my God. So the only thing I can do is cry all the way through this. The budget would give the administration authority to distribute money to the state departments for unspecified projects honoring California's living former governors just months before Newsom becomes one himself. He's also hired a dedicated photographer at the annual cost of $200,000. Somebody help me, please. This governor's vanity knows no bound, says the Republican Senator Brian Jones, San Diego. It's truly brazen, egomaniacal behavior he continues to display all the time, just like the infamous dictators erstwhile and elsewhere. All of the gilded propaganda and pageantry. It's going to look, well, it's not going to fool real Californians suffering every day under this regime. Now, Newsom's office has not responded to the Post's request for a comment on the portrait after, you know, defending a $20 million proposal. Spokesperson for the governor said the legacy's plan does not include spending on the current governor, which would focus on the public service and the policies milestones of the past living governors from both parties. The Democratic lawmakers already openly mocking the broader proposal last week. And the Democratic state senator, Caroline Menjivar of Los Angeles, called the $20 million fund absurd during a budget hearing focused on health care services. I don't care to recognize the legacy of the governor's past or present, she said. I mean, I care about seniors, and I care about health insurance, and I care about seniors with disabilities who have health insurance. Democratic Senator Christopher Cavaldon of Yolo County said the lawmakers were being asked to approve millions of dollars with no clear plan, comparing the idea to President Trump's White House ballroom renovations. There's really nothing here, says the senator. There's no proposal here to be responsive to. Newsom is a stranger. Oh, excuse me. Newsom is no stranger to self-tributes. There's a bronze bust
commemorating him as a San Francisco mayor. That was installed in the city hall in 2018, months before he was elected governor. And that $100,000 sculpture was funded through private donations from businesses tied to Newsom. I mean, this guy, he knows no bounds. He knows nothing. Hey, let me remind you, yours truly, the Ray Appleton Program, NKMJ, very proud to present the Republican congressional candidate debate today at 1. It's going to be very formal between Kyle Kirkland and Lorenzo Rios as they fight to represent the 21st District currently held by Mr. Incumbency, the Democrat Jim Costa. You'll hear it all today on KMJ. Going to be good. Good, good, good. Let's take a break and I'll be right back on KMJ. Stay put, okay?

0: Well, looky there, it's creeping up on us.
1: What?
0: Well, springtime maybe, but it doesn't just mean sunshine, no. 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
7: Breast cancer is the most common cancer among women in the world. And according to a new study out of the University of Washington School of Medicine, an estimated 3.5 million cases a year are expected by 2050. Now, the good news is we've gotten so much better at screening, earlier detection, and cutting-edge treatments in many countries, including here in the United States. But even here in America, Black women have a death rate from breast cancer that is 40% higher than white women, a disparity that exists despite our world-class treatment infrastructure. So what can you do to lower your risk? Eat less red meat? Try your best to manage your blood sugar and your weight? Exercise is really important. Cut back on drinking, quit smoking. And remember this, you should start getting mammograms. At what age? 40. That's when you should start. I'm Dr. Sanjay Gupta, helping you live a better life.
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9: You know, a lot of people are very turned on by Marco Rubio. And recently, he's called out the incompetent communists who are in charge of the Cubano government, as the U.S. is eyeing a possible intervention regarding the island nation just off coast of Florida. The country is facing nearly all-day electrical blackouts, and the CIA director, John Ratcliffe, traveled there earlier this month to meet with officials. And there are also concerns about Cuba possibly wanting to act against the U.S. with military drones, according to some publications. That would be nuts. Quote, Cuba's in a lot of trouble. Unfortunately for them, it's run by a bunch of incompetent communists, so says Rubio. Being a communist is bad enough. Being an incompetent communist is like the worst. And he especially called out the company, Grupo de Administración Especial S.A. You got that? Which the secretary says controls the majority of the country's economy without any financial benefit to roughly about 10 million people. I mean, we want the good for, you know, Cuban people, he says. Hopefully there will be a good outcome for them. I think this is the same company that's run by Fidel's brother, Raul, who we're going to bust. Having a failed state 90 miles from our shore is a threat to our national security, the national security of the United States. So says Rubio. And he also said, listen to this.
1: Cuba's in a lot of trouble because, unfortunately for them, it's run by a bunch of incompetent communists. And being communist is bad. Being an incompetent communist is like the worst. And but the country's been taken over by this company called Gaesa that basically controls 70% of the economy. None of the money in that company goes to help the Cuban people. None of it. So we'll be talking to them. We'll be working on it. You know, we want something good for the Cuban people. And hopefully there'll be a good outcome there for them. There needs to be. It's 90 miles from our shores. And having a failed state 90 miles from our shores is a threat to the national security of the United States.
9: So for the first time in nearly 70 years, the senior leadership of the Cuban regime has been charged in the U.S. for alleged acts of violence resulting in the deaths of American citizens. And that comes from Todd Blanche, Attorney General. President Trump, his Justice Department, are committed to restoring a simple principle. If you kill Americans, we're going to pursue you, no matter who you are, no matter what title you hold. And that goes for the, 92, 94-year-old brother of Fidel, who is pretty worthless all on his own. We talked about him extensively last week. And it looks like for sure the dude is going to be picked up, you know, just a la what we did in Venezuela with that particular leader. And it's just time. Just time. kind of sad. The former AG, Pam Bondi, has been diagnosed with cancer shortly after being axed by Donald Trump. This is thyroid cancer. And she's 60, underwent the treatment for the disease. She's recovering. The revelation comes amid a report that Trump has tapped Bondi to serve on an AI-focused advisory committee. Now, Bondi, who was fired from her perch in the Justice Department on the same day she accompanied the president to the Supreme Court to watch oral arguments in the major birthright citizenship case, will be on the Presidential Council of Advisors on Science and Technology. And the ex-AG received a lot of praise on social media for how she handled her dreaded diagnosis. Pam has been quietly kicking cancer's ass, pardon me, for the past few weeks. So says podcast host Katie Miller. She's also a White House official, I do believe. She's got a heart of gold, Miller added. Most thyroid cancers are permanently curable with treatment, according to the Cleveland Clinic. And with a 5-year survival rate of over 98%, the prognosis for the patients diagnosed with thyroid cancer is considered excellent. Good. Trump's son-in-law, Jared Kushner, secretly battled through thyroid cancer while serving a high-profile role in the White House during the president's first term. He revealed this in his memoir. Kushner had surgery to remove a tumor from his throat while handling Middle Eastern affairs for Donald Trump. And in, I believe it was 2022, after the White House tenure, Kushner underwent a second thyroid surgery. And after her firing, Bondi vowed to continue fighting for President Trump. Leading the president's historic and highly successful efforts to make America safer and more secure has been the honor of a lifetime and the most consequential first year of the first department of the Justice Department in American history. It's been the best. She pointed this out on X last month. I remain eternally grateful for the trust that the president has placed in me to make America safe again. Trump has, you know, been tapped the deputy attorney, Tom Blanche, to serve as the interim AG while he decides on a permanent replacement. I have the feeling it's going to be Blanche. I mean, I think that's a done deal. The White House did not immediately respond to the Post's request for a comment. We'll see where it goes, but I think it's going to be Todd Blanche for sure. So the White House did not immediately respond for comments, and that's what leads me to believe it's going to be Blanche for sure, but we will see. We will see. Phone numbers, if you want to tab into anything, I got a good story about T-Rex, the dinosaur, coming up. Not the band. 490-5858 and 800-776-5858. It's a good story about the size of T-Rex arms. Yeah, because the dude was like 40 feet long, but not really... What's the word I want to use? Right for his size. 40 feet long with 3-foot arms. You know? That is... I mean, T-Rex has always looked a little out of sorts. A little out of touch with its physicality, if I may use that. The first time I saw a T-Rex skeleton was downtown at the old museum, the old Fresno B building. You remember that? That was a museum for a while, and we had that T-Rex skeleton in there. And I went and looked at it a couple of times. In fact, I did shows there. I did remotes from right underneath the doggone thing. And I'm like, man, if one of those arms fell on me, I'd be dead. It's only a 3-footer, but, you know. 40 feet long was the statue. I mean, the skeleton. But there you go. Why did he have such disproportionately small arms? 3 feet? Researchers analyzed 85 dinosaur species and found a consistent correlation amongst 5 groups. The Tyrannosaurus, the Ceratosaurs, am I getting those right? I can't pronounce any of these. Each of them showing a larger skull and shorter limbs. Now, while the research had established that large predatory theropods tended over time to have larger bodies, larger heads, shorter arms, the reason for the pattern occurred across multiple predatory dinosaur families, which were separated by millions of years and spread across the globe The reasons have remained unknown. If you hold on until after news, I'll tell you what they discovered and why maybe this is the case. Huh? Pretty interesting. But first we have news with a news update. Here's Liz.
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10: A Kings County Sheriff's Sergeant remains in the hospital while doctors work to confirm what may be a rare autoimmune disease that is attacking his brain and nervous system. KMJ's Randy James has more.
11: Sergeant Andrew Mazza has been hospitalized for nearly 3 weeks, and what initially raised fears of a brain tumor has now shifted. Doctors suspect a condition known as MOGAD, with testing underway at the Mayo Clinic. Mazza's symptoms began suddenly with facial numbness and slurred speech and have since affected his mobility and cognition. The 12-year veteran, just days from his 40th birthday, as his wife, young daughter, and his community rallies in support. For ways you can help, visit KMJNow.com. 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
12: Julia Louis-Dreyfus will make her Broadway debut this fall alongside Ed Harris and Allison Janney in the first Broadway revival of John Robin Bates's Tony Award-winning play, Other Desert Cities. Set in sunny Palm Springs, the story follows a wealthy conservative family whose Christmas is upended when their daughter returns home to reveal she's written an explosive tell-all memoir. It'll play a 16-week limited engagement at Broadway's Hudson Theater, with previews starting Tuesday, September 29th, ahead of a Sunday, October 18th, opening night. Michelle Polino, Fox News.
10: On Wall Street, the Dow is up 213 points. 1231 at KMJ. Valley weather right now, mostly sunny. It's 67 at Radio City. Our high today around 71 with a slight chance of rain. Cloudy tonight down to 54. Thursday, a high of 63. Chance of rain later on. And then the sunshine is back on Friday, warming to 74 for the daytime high. And over in the weekend, we're looking at temperatures in the mid-80s as we start the warming trend into next week. 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
7: We all know how important it is to stay active as we age, especially as we get older. But I've come to realize that for as good as people are about getting their cardio in, a lot of older folks really don't seem to be doing the recommended amount of strength training or even understand why it's so important. It helps you stay functional and therefore independent for as long as possible. Certified strength and conditioning specialist Dana Santis says a great place to start is not with dumbbells or barbells, but with your body weight, which allows you to build strength while also learning how your body moves and where your limitations exist. It also reduces the risk of overwhelming your connective tissue, which adapts more slowly than muscles as we get older. Once you're comfortable, you can dial up that intensity, but do it slowly, do it carefully. I'm Dr. Sanjay Gupta, helping you live a better life.
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9: All right, ladies and gentlemen, shall we continue talking about the size of the arms of the T-Rex? Large bodies, reduced vestigial forearms, evolved at least five theropod lineages in concert with increased cranial robusticity and gigantism, so says the Royal Society. Among the dinosaurs studied, T-Rex had the largest skull. The lead author, Charlie Rogers Shearer, a doctoral student and earth scientist at the University College in London, said the head, as it was, became the dinosaur's primary weapon, and its arms grew increasingly less useful. Everything was approached head first. So the head just became what, you know, came into contact with the prey first. Okay. That was the easiest way to bring them down, as opposed to jumping around or fighting with claws. Scherer also added, evolution doesn't like to have everything all at once. Ever since T-Rex and the other apex prehistoric predators focused on using their heads to bring down large prey, they simply stopped investing in keeping their arms long and clawed. Yeah, they did that. So researchers also found that the forelimbs shrank differently across different species of tyrannosaurids. Each forelimb and every element reduced at a comparable rate, and concluded that different species likely arrived about the same outcome through different developmental pathways. Scherer also noted that while T-Rex arms shrank over thousands of years, they weren't completely useless. No. They obviously served some kind of function. Otherwise, they wouldn't have had them. What function that was exactly, I don't know. But hopefully we can find that out with a bit more work. So Stefan Lauterschlager, a vertebrate paleontologist and senior lecturer of paleobiology at the University of Birmingham in England, is telling CNN that, unlike T-Rex, large herbivores did not follow the same trend, and they retained their long arms to possibly grasp vegetation and defend against predators. Isn't this great? In animals investigating energy in growth of different organs and parts of the skeleton, it's very costly. Yeah, costly. Some of the organs, like the forelimbs, play a lesser role, and it becomes more of a benefit to reduce the size of these and invest in other organs. So says Lautenschlager. Tiny arms aside, T-Rex is believed to have been Earth's largest land predator, growing over 40 feet long, weighing between 8 and 14 tons, and capable of crushing bone with over 12,000 pounds of bite force, according to the Smithsonian. So the massive carnivore dominated the forests and the floodplains of what is now Western North America for roughly 2 to 4 million years, until an asteroid slammed into Mexico's Yucatan Peninsula 66 million years ago, wiping out 3/4 of all life on Earth virtually overnight. And that, my friends, is the story of the tiny arms. Why? I mean, I'm still not convinced of why. But we do have a reason. And hopefully you were able to study that and understand why they were shrinking over the years. I'm still studying why the governor is spending $33,000 on a portrait of himself using taxpayer money again. I mean, I don't know what's more ridiculous, the Tyrannosex or Gavin Newsom? Tyrannosaurus Rex. Wouldn't I say Tyrannosex? Oh, that's why the producer's laughing. Okay, well, you know, that'll show up on the blooper tape. I'll remind you that coming in at 1 o'clock today, this is going to be good. Normally, I like to keep these things. When I used to do the debates, they were pretty informal, just to keep everybody relaxed. The boss man, he wants this tight today. He wants it tight. He wants it run in such a way that we do this with ringing bells and timings and all of that. And I'm all for it. It's going to be different. We haven't done one like this in a long, long time. Kyle Kirkland and Lorenzo Rios, they're both coming in, trying to represent the 21st District, currently held by Mr. Incumbency, the Democrat Jim Costa. Is he ready to move on, or is this going to be another Jim Costa win? Just about the time I think that he's done, he's not done. He's Mr. Invincible. And he's in there to fight and represent the 21st term after term after term after term. And, you know, I wouldn't be surprised if he did it with this particular term. Although, I feel if there ever were a time for him to move on, it would probably be now. But we will see. Do I think this last little bit in the news is going to hurt him? It might. But he's been represented this way before in the news. And it hasn't hurt him yet. So we'll see. We'll see as he, you know, fights for yet another term. We'll see. Again, this is going to be kind of on the tight side. Each individual is going to be given about 90 seconds to introduce themselves at the, you know, onset of the debate, if you want to call it that. 90 seconds to explain who they are, and then we'll just take it from there. And we'll see, you know, if they can pull it off in 90 seconds. I'm sure they can. These are two articulate fellows, and they should have no problem doing this. So we'll give them 90 seconds in the beginning. We'll go alphabetical. That means Kirkland will go first. Lorenzo Rios will go second. And we'll see where they wind up. And then we'll see if we have a winner when the game is over up near 2 o'clock. All right? And then you can make that determination who the winner is. And again, if the individual with the smallest arms... No, I'm kidding. We'll see who comes out ahead at 2 o'clock. All right, break time. Again, phone numbers 490-5858 and 800-776-5858. I'm a little goofy today. You know, pardon me. But nonetheless, we'll get through it on KMJ and the Ray Appleton program. Stay put, please. Thank you very much.

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8: If you are struggling with substance abuse, alcohol, pills, whatever it may be, first of all, it's nothing to be ashamed of. We know addiction is a brain disease, and we also know getting into recovery can be tough. Also, in case this helps, I want to tell you about a new study out of Harvard School of Public Health, which found that spiritual belief, the idea of a steady religious practice, had a protective effect from addiction. Experts we talked to told us there were probably a few reasons why this might be the case. Number one, excessive drug and alcohol use would not be the norm in a religious community, and people want to fit in. Two, a belief in a higher power provides people with hope and solace, great foils for addiction. And three, and I think there's some merit to this, regular attendance in a faith community also provides connection. Just like in AA, camaraderie and social support is often what you need. I'm Dr. Sanjay Gupta, helping you live a better life.
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13: Ladies and gentlemen, boys and girls, Fox News legal analyst Craig Jarrett has discussed the former President Joe Biden's reported efforts to prevent the release of classified information tapes and all of that stuff that belonged to the former FBI director, James Comey. And it's all about the indictment. So President Trump lashed out at the former President Joe Biden late yesterday after his predecessor sued the Justice Department to block the release of the audio recordings and the transcripts tied to the special counsel investigation into handling of the classified documents. A crooked politician, Trump wrote on Truth Social, while sharing the news article about Biden's lawsuit against the DOJ. Now, Biden sued the Justice Department yesterday in an effort to block the release of the audio recordings and the transcripts of the former president's interview with the ghostwriter. Do you remember this? Mark Zonadweiser. Z-W-O-N-I-T-Z-E-R. That were obtained by special counsel Robert Herr, remember him, during the classified documents investigation. So, Biden's attorneys said in the lawsuit that the Justice Department plans to release the files to Congress and the Conservative Heritage Foundation after previously arguing that they were, exempt from disclosure under the federal public records law. And according to the filing, Biden's attorneys argued that the disclosure would constitute an unwarranted invasion of President Biden's privacy. Quote, every American, including a sitting former vice president, has a right to privacy in the personal conversations he has within his own home. Biden's attorneys, they wrote this in the lawsuit. And when the U.S., the Department of Justice, obtained the private information through criminal investigations, the department bears a particular responsibility to protect it from disclosure. Wow, big words. So at the case, the issue in the case of the audio recordings and the transcripts of Biden's interviews at his home, 2016 and 17, with Zonadweiser, who worked with Biden on his two memoirs. The files were scrutinized by her as a part of the investigation into Biden's improper retention of classified documents from his time as a senator and as a vice president. So, HER's year-long investigation resulted in a 345-page report that questioned Biden's age and mental competence. But recommended no criminal charges against the then 81-year-old. HER said he found insufficient evidence to successfully prosecute a case in court. Biden has separately fought the release of the audio from his interview with HER. The House in 2024 voted to hold the then Attorney General Merrick Garland in contempt of court, Congress, for refusing to turn over that audio after the White House asserted executive privilege. Man, so transcripts of Biden's interviews with the federal prosecutors were released last year. While Biden insisted he treated classified information seriously, the transcripts showed at times he was fuzzy about the dates and details, and he was unfamiliar with the paper trail that for some of the sensitive documents and how that had been handled. And the Republicans have long argued Biden was given a pass by his own Justice Department, and that Trump had been unfairly victimized by prosecutors and Democrats, and meanwhile emphasizing Biden's cooperation with investigators, and contrasted it with a criminal case against Donald Trump, trying to compare the two, I believe is what they were trying to do, who was accused of refusing to return classified documents requested by the National Archives that were stored in his Florida estate. There you go. This is something that I don't think Trump is ever going to cut loose with this. This is going to be something that he's going to be holding on to for quite some time. And it's going to be one of those things even Comey doesn't want to cut loose. Comey, I think, at a time was willing to go along with all of this and take what was coming to him, But the closer he got to what was coming to him, I think he saw that he was going to be in deep doo-doo near the end of this thing, and he didn't like where it was going to go. So there you go. And I think as a result, it's going to remain where it has been. I don't think anything is going to become of Joe Biden as a result of any of this. Why? I don't know. That's just a gut feeling. I should substantiate this a little bit more with some reasoning as to why I feel that way. But I think maybe it still has something to do with his age. The age probably has something to do with, you know, the health, all of that. And I think they're just going to let it be where it lies. And I don't know what else to say. He's just getting a pass. I can say that. That's for darn sure. Your thoughts, your feelings, real quick, if you have any. 490-5858. I think this President Biden has been getting a pass, you know, all along. Just simply because, again, of his age, his infirmity, all of this stuff. So anyway, again, thoughts, 490-5858, 800-776-5858, if we have the time. And we don't.
4: We have a debate coming up. We don't have a time.
13: I know that.
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13: But I thought maybe I had a minute and a half here.
4: Sir.
13: You know. Too competent, my producer. Too competent. We'll be right back with the debate.

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6: How often do you stop to wonder whether you should share something that's revealing, maybe even embarrassing, with a partner, a friend, or even your boss? In her new book called Revealing, The Underrated Power of Oversharing, behavioral scientist Leslie John says doing just that can help you deepen relationships that are vital to your life. We need people to trust us in order to get things like love, friendship, and career success. That's what she told us. When you make yourself vulnerable by revealing something sensitive, it does make other people trust you. In turn, when you ask someone to reveal something about themselves, showing that interest will generally lead someone to like you more. Why? Because people like to be asked about themselves, she says. It also signals that they are discriminating and choosy, but in a good way. I'm Dr. Sanjay Gupta, helping you live a better life.
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11: Mostly sunny, 68 at Radio City. It's 1 o'clock. I'm Liz Kern, live in the KMJ newsroom. 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Matthew Perry's live-in personal assistant gets more than 3 years in prison. 60-year-old Kenneth Iwamasa pleading guilty today to conspiracy to distribute ketamine related to the friend star's death. Perry had a history of drug abuse and addiction. In October of 2023, the 54-year-old was found dead in the hot tub at his Pacific Palisades home from acute effects of the drug. The judge handed down the sentence today in federal court in Los Angeles. Iwamasa sentenced 3 years and 5 months in prison, along with 2 years probation and a $10,000 fine. The 2.5-year investigation and prosecution into the actor's death resulted in 5 people charged in connection with Perry's death. Iwamasa was the last one to be sentenced. We're learning more about a San Bernardino County man who died in a fiery plane crash near Woodlake over the weekend. Here's ABC 30's Graciela Moreno.
10: Friends and family say Michael Hill will be remembered as a kind and generous man. Action News spoke with Hill's brother, who said that Michael also had a passion for the skies and had been flying for over 15 years. His brother tells Action News that news of the crash shocked him. The NTSB is now looking into how the aircraft went down. The agency says that the aircraft flew out of Woodlake Airport and crashed when trying to return. The family says they are planning a celebration of life for Michael.
11: More drones are being used on California farms these days. KEMJ Ag Director Don York has details.
12: The California Farm Bureau is reporting that drone operators are seeing an uptick in business. That's because agricultural drone application technology is improving. Plus, farmers are becoming more comfortable with drones, and more products are receiving aerial use labels. Drones are now proven to be useful for aerial applications, in particular for specialty crops. A Temecula-based drone company says, for example, when vegetable plants start growing, growers can't get tractors in past a certain growth stage. Don York, KMJ News.
11: On Wall Street, the Dow ended up 182 points. The S&P 500 gained a little more than a point. NASDAQ added 18. Right now, sunny, 68 at Radio City, our high 71 with a slight chance of rain. Tonight, cloudy skies down to 54. Thursday, a high of 63. Again, a chance of rain later on. The sunshine is back on Friday, 74 for a daytime high, and then we're in the low to mid 80s.

0: on one this tight in about 25 or 30 years. I always like to do them a little loose so everybody's relaxed. But no, what we're going to be doing is, in fact, we're going to have everything timed in the way of an open, close, also a response. And gentlemen, when I introduce you shortly, but should you get used to this sound, can you play the little timer thing? Oh, isn't that official? Lorenzo Rios, welcome to the KMJ studios. And his mic is not on. Kyle Kirkland is here.
1: Thank you, Ray. Thank you for having me.
0: They're both running against Jim Costa in the 21st District. And what we're going to do is we're going to start alphabetically. Kyle, I'm going to give you 90 seconds, an opening statement. It's all yours. Go, Josh.
1: Okay. Well, first of all, thank you for having us on the program, and a belated happy birthday, as I said. I'm Kyle Kirkland. I'm a local business owner and nonprofit CEO, and I'm running against Jim Costa in District 21. A little of my background, I've got degrees from Harvard and Stanford. I started my career in finance 20 years ago, had a successful career in finance in the music industry. We've talked about that in the past. I came up to the Central Valley 20 years ago to get in the gaming business. I've run Club One Casino for the last 18 years and the California Gaming Association for the last 13. Over the course of the last 10 years, I've turned more of my focus to giving back to the community. I sit on the board of the Fresno Chaffee Zoo, and I've been the chair for the last 6 years. And also started a large animal rescue called the Kirkland Foundation. Paid about $30 million in taxes to local authorities, so $2 to $3 million in charitable contributions, and helped somewhere in the neighborhood of 25 to 30,000 animals. I'm running because I believe our problems are fixable, and I think things like cost of living and government accountability are right in my strike zone, and I want to deliver those for the Central Valley. I'm endorsed by the Fresno County Republican Party. I'm endorsed by the Central Valley Young Republicans, the Police Officers Association, Gary Bredefeld, David Tongapa, Sheriff Mike Boudreau, California Rifle and Pistol Association. And I'm just really excited to get to work for the Central Valley and deliver results. Thank you.
0: Very good. Lorenzo Rios, 90 seconds. All yours, my friend.
2: Ray, thank you for having me, and thank you for making this opportunity available. We share very similar endorsements, but the endorsement that I'm looking for is the endorsement of our listener that's out there right now who hasn't voted. I'm seeking your endorsement through a vote that I count on you putting in now or June 2nd, but making sure you vote. I'm a naturalized citizen who came to this country, who loves this country, a migrant worker who became a naturalized citizen, enlisted in the Marine Corps, went to school, became an officer, led troops in Iraq and Afghanistan, led troops for 23 years. I had the opportunity and blessings of being a professor of international relations at West Point. I taught the next generation of leaders. And after 23 years, my family was moved here to the Valley as one of my last assignments. I was a professor of military sciences at Fresno State, and we chose to make the Valley our home. And here we fell in love with a Valley that is so much like what we believe in. It's a place that where people work hard and there's so much opportunity. But lately we have seen that people are trying to survive the Valley because not of the lack of resources, but because government has forgotten who they serve. Somehow or another, they think that they are to be served, not to serve. And I believe we can do better. And I've served in different conditions and every single time accomplished missions by bringing the teams together. I'm looking forward to doing that.
0: Very good. First question goes to Lorenzo. Is Jim Costa beatable?
2: Absolutely.
0: And are you electable? And why?
2: Well, both answers are yes and yes. And the first question I have for everybody is, is your life better? And if the answer is no, then it's time for something, that's time for a change. And I am winnable. And here's the reason. We have seen the biggest shift to the right, and this Valley is looking for change. And the change that they're looking for is for answers that address the needs of the Valley. I've lived the challenges of this Valley, and I believe that we can make it happen. I've led a life of service, and I am committed to making the difference here in the Valley. I believe it's possible.
0: Very good. Kyle, take 30 seconds. Same question. Is Jim Costa beatable? Are you electable, and why?
1: Yes.
0: 30 seconds.
1: Yes, it's a math problem. Last time that Jim ran in a midterm, the I run against him, lost by 10,000 votes, 70.

0: 1,000 people, Republicans and no party preference, sat on the couch. If we get them out to vote, this is definitely a flippable seat. I believe that I'm electable, one, because I've got an experience base that where I can deliver for the people of Central Valley, but also, two, I can cross over. Everyone that has known me in the Central Valley knows that I don't play partisan politics, that I serve people of all types, and I believe that I'm electable by all parties here in the Central Valley.
1: All right. Full question for Kyle. Do you feel, now hear this one out, because President Trump has not yet won the war in Iran, there does not appear to be an exit strategy. Is this going to hurt the Republicans, you, in this primary election, down the road maybe, even if it's not resolved in the midterm?
0: I don't think so. I think that we needed to take a position on Iran. We can't have a nation out there, a state sponsor of terrorism. We have nine nuclear states, and Iran was on the brink of that. We've seen that they fund Hamas, Hezbollah. They have atrocious record in human rights. I think President Trump made the right move. Certainly painful at the pump for a number of people. In the short term, we'll see that spike, but I don't think it's going to hurt us in the midterm. I think the American people want us to make the world a safer place, and President Trump's doing that.
1: Lorenzo, I'm going to give you 30 seconds on the same question. Want me to repeat it?
2: No, I heard the answer, the question, and I think I think that things are going to be changing, and I think that if the media would pay attention to what's being reported, CENTCOM commander had brought to Congress the fact that every 3 days we were getting attacked and U.S. forces were under constant engagement. We are responding to an attack, and this isn't a frivolous attack and a war that we've chosen. It was we responded to a situation that needed to be addressed.
1: Lorenzo. What are your aspirations beyond the congressional race, should you win?
2: Beyond, I will tell you, I want to win, and I want to see some opportunity that's brought to the Valley where manufacturing is accessible, opportunity through internships and apprenticeships are made available for the kids in the Valley, where hope is found here and the American dream is not something that you have to go find in a different state. I want to see it here. And my next title that I want to seek is Granddad.
1: Oh, cool. Stay with me. What are your aspirations beyond the congressional race should you lose?
2: I want to continue serving the Valley and helping veterans find opportunity and children opportunity here in the Valley by providing mentorships and opportunity. And my next title that I want to seek is Granddad.
1: That's a big one in my book, too.
2: I'm being honest.
1: Kyle, how do you feel about, Kyle Kirkland, everybody, how do you feel about rounding up illegal aliens, sending them back to their country of origin?
0: Did you want me to respond to the...
1: Nope, I did not.
0: Different question. Okay. I'm sorry, Ray. Just repeat that.
1: How do you feel about rounding up illegal aliens and sending them back to their country of origin?
0: Yeah, well, listen, part of the problem is that we have an immigration policy that's been inconsistent, or the enforcement of immigration policy has been inconsistent. I think President Trump taking a stand, closing the border, working on deportation was the right move. I think he gets a bad rap in the media. When I'm listening to Tulare County Sheriff Mike Boudreau testifying and saying 50% of the arrests that he's making down in Tulare County involve an illegal alien, I think clearly we need to be doing something about that. And that's while we want to be compassionate, I think we also have to be honest with ourselves and see what's in front of us and execute on the common sense.
1: 30 seconds, same question. Lorenzo?
2: I want to see order, dignity, and stability. I want a secure border, but I want the dignity of every individual to be protected. Fear needs to be removed from the equation. There should be an orderly process that addresses the needs of our local farmers, but also addresses the values of our country. Our laws need to be updated to reflect the needs, but remember the humanity and dignity of everyone involved. This is personal, as I'm a naturalized citizen, and immigration is something personal to me.
1: All right, we're going to take a commercial break at KMJ. We will continue with the two individuals running against Jim Costa, Mr. Invincible or not. We'll continue on KMJ. Stay here.
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16: If you are struggling with substance abuse, alcohol, pills, whatever it may be, first of all, it's nothing to be ashamed of. We know addiction is a brain disease, and we also know getting into recovery can be tough. Also, in case this helps, I want to tell you about a new study out of Harvard School of Public Health, which found that spiritual belief, the idea of a steady religious practice, had a protective effect from addiction. Experts we talked to told us there were probably a few reasons why this might be the case. Number one, excessive drug and alcohol use would not be the norm in a religious community, and people want to fit in. Two, a belief in a higher power provides people with hope and solace, great foils for addiction. And three, and I think there's some merit to this, regular attendance in a faith community also provides connection. Just like in AA, camaraderie and social support is often what you need. I'm Dr. Sanjay Gupta, helping you live a better life.
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1: Welcome back, ladies and gentlemen, boys and girls. We are having a little bit of a debate between the two Republicans running against Jim Costa again in District 21. Lorenzo Rios is in the KMJ studio. Kyle Kirkland is in the KMJ studio. Next question goes to Kyle Kirkland. What do you think of voter ID, sir?
0: I'm in 100% support of voter ID. I think presenting an ID before you vote is the right thing to do for California, and it's the right thing to do on the national level as well.
1: And Lorenzo, if you'd like to take 30 seconds up to for a rebuttal.
2: I can't go anywhere without having a show ID. I can't go to a Fresno Bulldog game. I can't go to the airport. I can't cash a check without ID. The most important thing we do as citizens is to vote. I think it's ridiculous not to expect nothing less.
1: Lorenzo, please. Your opinion on California's attack on billionaires and wealth overall.
2: I think it's ridiculous. I think that the more we attack success, the more we will reward anything less. Success creates opportunity, and we need to stop that. Right now, things are unaffordable because we want to give everything away and remove the initiative and entrepreneurship. We need to reward that and create opportunity, remove the regulations that are holding us back that creates opportunity for others to start. We're right now teaching people how not to start their dreams here in the Valley or in the state of California. We need to stop that. I just flat out right wrong.
1: Kyle, 30 seconds.
0: Well, there's not too many things that I agree with Governor Newsom on, but it would be that we don't need the billionaire tax. It's basically chasing wealth out of California, chasing taxpayers. People forget that the top 1% of people in California pay 40 to 50% of the tax. And if we're encouraging them to leave, we're just going to put ourselves in a more difficult situation with that. Certainly the American dream's alive and well. We want to keep that going. It may be tougher here in California than it has been in the past, but chasing job creators and wealth creators out is not the solution.
1: I don't know if I trust Newsom on this one or not. My own little opinion in there. Going back to Lorenzo, we have a couple of beasts called Proposition 47, 57. You're in a position, should you win, you're not really in a position to do anything about it, but you certainly have an opinion on these things. It would take probably another vote of the people to get rid of them, since it was passed by a vote. What should happen with these two? Should they go away or should they stay?
2: You know, the overcrowding of prisons here reflect a situation that we have here. I will tell you, I can't influence the activities that are going here in the state. And the one thing I can tell is the Californians need to vote and make sure that we get the right people in office to influence state issues. I look forward to influencing the federal issues where I want to see supply chains that are secure because we've invested in the infrastructure that allows for us to grow the manufacturing and the jobs that creation. And I want to see the increased resources in water flow so that we invest back in the infrastructure that ensures that our water is secure. We need to see the water flow. That's where I want to focus on, that kind of infrastructure.
1: Kyle, go ahead. 30 seconds on this one.
0: Yeah.
1: 47, 57.
0: Both of those propositions were a mistake. They were passed by the people, but we saw an immediate uptick in property crime from those. There's a reason why we pressed ahead with Prop 36. We should be trying to fund that Prop 36 and help law enforcement do what they're supposed to do and arrest repeat offenders. Prop 47 just allowed more property crime, and frankly, it hurts all of us, both through our higher costs and higher insurance costs across the board, plus safety. So both of those are a mistake.
1: Mm-hmm. It seems a lot of people were duped on both of them, didn't understand both of them. They were sold in such a way that they were portrayed as something else when they weren't. We have a real problem with how these things are described in the voter's guide, etc. Lorenzo, is this something that should be straightened out? Should there be some sort of new law that says these things must be described with complete and total honesty?
2: Absolutely. Unfortunately, I'm concerned about the apathy that more folks will spend more time on their fantasy football selection than they will on their ballot. And I will tell you, I hope that more folks treat the ballot like the fantasy football, where you throw the party to the side and you make sure you get the right players. Because the one thing about fantasy football is that you look at the values of each each team and you pick the right ones so that you create the ultimate team to represent you in the games. We need to do the same thing here. And I would just say we need to get back to the basics. And I want the listener to realize we've got to look at the details, pay attention, and vote not on the soundbite, but on the facts. So, yes.
1: Kyle, I'll give you 30 seconds on that one if you wish.
0: Yeah, I mean, for those out there listening, you know, the attorney general is charged with writing those descriptions, and they tend to be grossly biased in favor of whatever the attorney general wants or whatever the party it represents. I remember when we pushed it back against Prop 26 and Prop 27, and actually won Prop 26, the way it was represented by Attorney General Harris was a gross misrepresentation to the people. And I think it gets to transparency. People want to know what they're voting on. And I think we should be doing a better job of communicating to people honestly about what it is that they're voting on.
1: High-speed rail. Ta-da! You knew it was coming, people. Kyle Kirkland. There is a way to stop it without a vote of the people. Would you be in favor of that?
0: Well, the way to stop it is by common sense. High-speed rail is the fallacy of sunk costs. It's just a chasing bad dollars with good, with the hope that it's going to improve, and it's not. It's time to pull the plug on high-speed rail right now, whether it's at state or federal level. I know Vince Fong's made some efforts to in some of the federal funding pull back on that, and I think that's the right thing to do. You get in business, if you let emotion go into your decision, you make a bad decision, and I think that's where we are now with high-speed rail. We need to pull the plug on it now.
1: Lorenzo, 30 seconds, same deal.
2: I think that anything that doesn't have accountability is never going to provide you what you're looking for. I've traveled on high-speed in Europe, and it's a beautiful resource, and I think that if that was a reality here, we would benefit from it. But we've already seen this. Go from $30 billion to now over $200 billion, and it's over budget with no accountability. I would like to see this privatized. I would like to see the public funding stop and a business model that is accountable with clear milestones injected into this, and I could see the reality come to about.
1: Yeah, I mean, that you guys dialed right into it. I mean, you stop the funding at the federal level.
2: Absolutely.
1: And that's, a lot of people think it has to be a vote of the people. Not necessarily. You just pull the plug on the funding and bye-bye. It is gone. Just, you know, is there the political will to do so? We'll see. Time will tell. If indeed we did that, that still leaves us with something. Kyle, what should that something become? It's kind of a large, ambiguous, open question, but take a crack.
0: The infrastructure that's been put in place, the bridges to nowhere and the track to nowhere.
1: Yeah.
0: I honestly don't know. It's probably a hard project to turn into some kind of beautification project. But I think the important thing to recognize is like, hey, listen, it's just not working and it's time to move on. I do think that if we put some creative people on it, we could probably figure out something to do with that infrastructure. But it's obviously not working the way it's being presented now.
1: You're not alone. Everybody has a tough time on that one. Take 30 seconds, Lorenzo. What would you do with it?
2: I would say bring some business leaders together and some local investors, and I think that we can create a fruitful venture. It's not going to go all the way to SoCal. We already see it. The infrastructure is not there. But I think where you privatize this and incentivize clear milestones and clear objectives, I think we could make something possible from what has already been invested. The jobs are there. The opportunity for us to benefit from a resource that's there. It has been ill-managed and abused, but we could turn it around.
1: All right. We will continue this Republican debate. Those two individuals running against Jim Costa in the 21st District, Kyle Kirkland and Lorenzo Rios. They're both in the KMJ studio, as am I. You probably figured that out. We're going to grab a little news. We'll come back. We'll handle some more on our end with the news update. Here's Liz.
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17: New research says the number of low-income households potentially facing hunger is on the rise here in the U.S. Fox's Jill Nato has more.
18: The Federal Reserve Bank of New York says it's found what it calls a remarkable increase Broadway in food show. Insecurity. Its newest survey of consumer expectations says from October of last year to February of this year, 10% of households said they struggled to obtain enough food for their home, and some people reported missing meals. That's up from 4% in 2020. Among non-white households, roughly 19% reported not having enough food. Back in 2020, that number was just 4.5%. Jill Nato, Fox News.
19: The survey also says there was a sharp decline in expectations about the chance of finding jobs. On the entertainment scene, the Mormon Boys are back in business on Broadway. Here's Fox's Michelle Polino.
20: The Book of Mormon is back on Broadway, resuming the show to the public at the Eugene O'Neill Theater after a fire broke out May 4th, forcing the closing of the popular Broadway show. The fire broke out in the Spotlight Room, which contained electrical equipment and is located between the 4th and 5th floor. The fire then spread to the roof. The New York department characterized the fire as a three-alarm fire, leading to holes in the roof with heavy fire, water, and smoke damage. The show about two mismatched Mormon missionaries sent to a remote village in Uganda to convert the locals has been on Broadway for 15 years. Michelle Polino, Fox News.
19: On Wall Street, the Dow added 182 points. It's 1:30 at KMJ. Valley weather right now, mostly sunny. 69 at Radio City. Our high today around 71. A slight chance of rain. Getting cloudy tonight, down to 54, and then another chance of rain late tomorrow, a high of 63 for your Thursday. Sunshine is back on Friday, warming to 74 for the daytime high, low to mid-80s over the weekend, and then back to the 90s next week. 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
16: A colleague of mine was telling me the other day about how their Instagram feed is filled with videos, most of them kind of funny, about how grandparents and friends tend to bulldoze new parents out of the way to get to see their baby. Now, as a dad of three daughters, I know how life really does become all about them the moment those kids are born. But I also know parents are still people, too, who need their own attention beyond being mom or dad. And moms, in particular in those early years, can feel especially invisible in the eyes of other people. So what can you do to stop contributing to what is known as maternal invisibility? Women we spoke to said these two things were the most helpful. When people stopped to ask how they could best support them, number one, or when they took the initiative to handle certain tasks that obviously needed to be done. I'm Dr. Sanjay Gupta, helping you live a better life.
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1: Back at you at the KMJ campaign. Having fun yet? We've got two candidates who are running against Jim Costa in District 21. Lorenzo Rios, Kyle Kirkland. They're both in the KMJ studio. Who did we say is next? Lorenzo's next. We were talking about this during the commercial break. Should California go along with the rest of the country and accept that boys are boys and girls are girls and That's the way it should be. We've got a situation now where we have one individual who is a biological guy who's occupying a lot of the women's track and field. In fact, he's getting ready to clear up and win the whole damn thing. And it's upsetting a lot of people. Don't let me sway you, but where are you at on that whole question of gender at birth and gender in somebody's head when they feel like changing their mind? Lorenzo.
2: You know, you have to scratch your head. I can't believe we're even having this conversation.
1: Me neither.
2: I think it's very clear. You're a boy or you're a girl. I want men out of the women's sports. I want to see parents that have school choice. I want to stop targeting Christian pro-life citizens. I want to stop seeing the degradation of our values that are somehow or another turning the other cheek feels like we have to roll over. We've got to stand up for what we believe in, and I think enough's enough. Let's protect our girls, and let's make sure the boys are playing in their sports, girls in theirs, and respect the two.
1: Kyle Kirkland, 30 seconds.
0: Yeah, I'm 100% in agreement. I think we've got to keep guys out of girls' locker rooms. I can't imagine having a parent worrying about their daughter trying to compete in sports and have a guy walk through the locker room. There are two genders out there. I think that the science is pretty clear, as in very clear, and we need to respect that. And I think certainly it's a problem for the girls in sports when they have to be threatened by that, and also, too, for parents when they're not being involved in their child's decision-making, when, frankly, they're a minor and they're not making the best decisions. So.
1: Time. All right. Kyle. The president's tariffs, good thing, bad thing?
0: So I'm a global economy guy. I would generally be opposed to tariffs, but I understand what President Trump was trying to do with that, trying to bring other countries in line so their tariffs are more fair. When I was running Steinway, we were competing in the band instrument business against China, where they were making band and orchestra instruments at a fraction of the cost that we could make them in the Midwest. And a lot of that was because of subsidized manufacturing over there. So I think picking your spots with tariffs is the right thing. Certainly the Supreme Court moved against him on that, but I understand what he was trying to do with his tariff policy.
1: Lorenzo, 30 seconds. Same thing, please.
2: Similar. If you're going to address China, you're not going to be able to actually negotiate with China, because when you cut off one resource, they have so many proxies. And so in order to actually address it, you actually have to approach it from a global standpoint. Does it hurt? Yes. Is that the primary method of working with the around the world? No. But what have we seen? We've seen more investment back to the United States, and we have seen new markets and new international deals with the United States that we didn't see before. That is helping our economy, so I support it.
1: All right, Lorenzo. Gerrymandering, we're seeing it in a number of different states. We're seeing it here. Everybody has their version of it. Your opinion on gerrymandering, should that be left up to a commission, or should it be left up to the politicians, for example, to set their own districts? Sir.
2: You know, we're celebrating the 250th anniversary of this great nation, where our founding fathers, this connects us to our founding fathers, where they declared that we were sovereign, we the people. But we established a representative form of government. When you read the Declaration of Independence, one of the things that it was articulated there was the lack of representation. And that was one of the reasons for revolution. And as we celebrate the 250th anniversary, one of the questions is the only actual government that is legitimate is the one that derives its authority from the consent of the government in securing life, liberty, and the pursuit of happiness. Well, right now, I would argue that life is being taken, and we see it by the horrible crime that we see. We pursuit of happiness is we're trying to survive. And right now what I see is the form of government needs to go back to representing us, and what they've established through gerrymandering has done anything but to represent the people. It needs to go back to a commission.
1: Kyle, 30 seconds. Same thing.
0: Yeah, I mean, obviously we have gerrymandering with Prop 50, and I think the way California reacted to what they were doing in other states was a mistake. Two wrongs don't make a right, and all it's done is reduced and diluted the representation of people here in California. The good news is I think people and the voters will ultimately decide. We're going to decide in the 21st district that has tended to be Democratic. We're going to have a Republican congressman in November, and we're going to show the Democratic Party that gerrymandering doesn't work, and we need to go back to basing it off the census.
1: Kyle, water farmers, just a little editorial comment. I never really realized how dirty things were in politics until I got involved with, you know, water at the federal level, state level, all for the sake of farmers who are so important to the state's economy and, you know, the rest of the world eating, period. Kyle, when it comes to water and farming, what is the first thing you would do as a sitting congressman for this area?
0: Well, obviously, continue to trumpet that it's an issue of both economic and national security, sorting through some of the complexity of the federal, state, and local agencies, and sitting down with the experts and talking with people on what they need to solve it. I think it's at its core, it's fairly simple in terms of, hey, we need water for agriculture and agricultural firms to grow the products that keep us alive. And also, too, we want clean water for the people of the Central Valley. There's all this other complexity that we need to cut through. The good news is I'm used to dealing with complicated problems, and I'm happy to sit down with people and have a path forward.
1: Lorenzo, you know, I'm going to hit you with this 30 seconds.
2: I think it's simple. We need to realize that water is not just an environmental issue here in the Central Valley. It's an economic issue. It's food security. I believe that we need an all-of-the-above strategy that increases water reliability through storage, groundwater recharge, improved conveyance, and smarter infrastructure. Bottom line, it's national security, and we feed the country. It's time that the rest of the country understand the criticality that's associated with making sure water flows here in the valley.
1: Time flies when you're having so much fun. We're going to have to wrap this shortly, and we'll give each individual suitable time for closing. But I got to get this one in here. Recently, Lorenzo.
2: Yes, sir.
1: The government has released a number of UFO files. Your position on the UFOs, the UAPs, whatever you want to call them. Just take 45 seconds and talk to me.
2: I think there is a lot more out there that we don't know. And I think it's foolish to believe that we're here alone. What I think we've discovered is that secrets are being kept from us, and some of those secrets are more than UFO. I think it's time for here in the Valley, they're less concerned about UFOs, and they're more concerned about the high cost of living, the inaccessible housing, the highest utility, highest unemployment, highest fuel, highest unhoused, and the biggest UFO that I find is the lack of representation. It's time for us to see the government to respond to the people. I will address the UFOs later. Right now, I want to make sure that water flows, that opportunity is found here in the valley.
1: Kyle, I have seen a few people in your casino that could be construed as
0: aliens
1: from another planet.
0: From another planet.
1: Your thoughts, please. 30 seconds.
0: Well, I appreciate that. Sometimes it does look like the Star Wars bar scene in, at Club One. But, you know, listen, I don't spend a lot of time thinking about UFOs. I do believe that we need more transparency in government to expose that. And certainly what I'm hearing when I'm out there walking neighborhoods and talking to people, the topic of UFOs has not come up. Chemtrails came up one time. But what's coming up again and again is the high cost of living and the lack of accountability in government. And I would put transparency in there with that. So,
1: the high cost of living on the moons of Jupiter. I know, it's a tough one. All right, guys, thanks a bunch. I'm going to give you some time for a closing statement. The same time that you had walking in here. 90 seconds. And Lorenzo, you get to go first. It's all yours.
2: Well, Ray, thank you for taking the time to ask these questions. This curiosity is what I would like to see more in the Valley. Ask questions, folks. Don't go off of sound bites. Don't go off of a silly leaflet. Ask the questions we're here to answer. We're suffering together. The suffrage that we have right now is not a Republican. It's not a Democrat. It is an American issue. It's a Valley issue. And we're suffering together. And the part that we need to realize is that we don't have to suffer like this any further. We have the ability, and it's within our means. It starts with the vote. I'm asking everyone, don't let this vote sit on there. We are expecting to have the lowest turnout. Let's change that around. I'm asking everyone, if you have a vote, if you haven't opened up your ballot, I need you to pull it out and vote for Lorenzo Rios for Congress. Let's bring about the change. Get your hands dirty with me in serving our community. Let's bring down the prices. Let's make opportunity available here in the Valley. I've lived the American dream. It's time to ensure that the American dream is available to everyone, not just in talk, but in reality. And I know it can be done. I'm the only conservative here who has always dedicated his life to serving this country and this community. I am dedicated to making sure we continue. Regardless of the outcome, you're going to still see me out there serving my community and building community, because our children deserve nothing less. I didn't fight for this country just to come back and manage decline. I think we need to be audacious and bold in our dreams and make sure that we show our kids how to dream big, because that is American, and bring back the dignity of human life.
1: All right. We've had some fun with this. Do we have...
0: Can I?
1: Yeah, you can.
0: Oh.
1: And I will let you. Kyle, you've got 90 seconds to close it up on your end. Right. I just want to thank you both for doing this. It's a little stiff for me. I usually run things a little looser, but it's been enjoyable. Kyle Kirkland, 90 seconds. Tis all yours.
0: All right. Well, hey, thank you again, Ray, for having us on the program, both Lorenzo and Lorenzo. Thank you. It's running in. She has been very informative, and I enjoyed meeting you and learning more about you.
1: You guys have been very polite. Yeah, I love it.
0: Trying to be civil. I came to California 40 years ago with $700 in my pocket. It was the promised land, and I feel like I've been very fortunate here. I've made a good living. I've had great successes. And I've been trying to give back over the last decade. What's been deeply concerning to me is it's moved from being the promised land to a punchline for much of America. And I think that's sad. I'm not willing to give up on California. And I think there are millions of people like me in this state that want to see change and see us move back to some kind of normalcy. I think that the problems that we face, and I want everyone out there to know this, they are fixable problems if you have people that know what they're doing and get in, and they're willing to get past grandstanding and solve problems and get in and be held accountable. You know, ballots are out. We need to vote. Your vote matters. If you need to know more about me, or if you'd like to know more about me, visit my website at kirkland2026.com. And the last reminder I put out there is for anyone out there looking to lower your cost of living, I would suggest you do what millions of people do when they walk into Costco every day and reach for the Kirkland brand. You will not be disappointed.
1: All right, gentlemen, bravo. Thank you very much. We appreciate it. Those of you listening out there, I hope you got something out of that. And I want to thank both of the gentlemen for being exactly that. Gentlemen. Lorenzo, thank you, sir.
2: No, thank you. And I want to applaud you, Kyle, for running a good race, and I invite everyone to visit riosforcongress.com to learn more about my race. And
1: get that in there.
2: You.
1: Kyle?
0: Same thing.
1: Thank you.
0: I appreciate it. Thanks for having me on the program.
1: Always a pleasure.
0: And I would just say, Lorenzo, thank you for keeping us on track. It usually denigrates into animals and music when Ray and I are here talking politics. I appreciate you keeping us on track.
2: Absolutely.
1: This is KMJ. Philip will be in. He'll elaborate on what he's doing next.

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1: Joaquin Arambula is there because he wants to build name recognition so he can run for mayor. Keisha Thomas wants the job because Keisha Thomas doesn't want to get a real job. Go take a look at Tiffany Apodaca, not because she's a Republican, but because she's a damn good human being with a serious heart for serving the public.
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12: We've talked a lot about measles over the past year, but mumps has largely flown under the radar, even though it's been making a bit of a comeback as well. That's because fewer people are getting the MMR vaccine, which stands for measles, mumps, and rubella. The vaccine's been around for decades. It is effective. It is safe. What makes mumps outbreaks difficult to contain is that symptoms usually don't appear for 2 to 3 weeks after someone's been exposed. And that can make it hard to pin down where that exposure took place. And someone who is infected can transmit the virus to someone else before they are symptomatic. If you get sick, which could manifest like a run-of-the-mill respiratory virus or the telltale swelling of your cheeks and jaw, all you can really do at that point is to treat the symptoms and also isolate yourself so you don't infect anyone else. I'm Dr. Sanjay Gupta, helping you live a better life.
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13: Oh, if you compare yesterday's third hour with this one, what a difference! Because it was kind of goofy yesterday, and this was much more dignified. Thanks to both the gentlemen, Lorenzo Rios and Kyle Kirkland, for coming in and going up against Jim Costa. Is he beatable this time? Who the hell knows? Just about every time that we think that his goose is cooked, you know, he comes back. He comes back by smaller and smaller margins, but he comes back, you know? Anyway, Philip Teresi is going to join you now. And what's you up to?
1: Hey, man. Well, today's the big day for former D21 Congressman Terrence J. Cox. He gets to report to prison. So we'll spend a couple of minutes on that.
13: That's all he's worth, a couple of minutes.
1: Yeah. And then Joe Biden has filed suit against the Department of Justice trying to block the release of some audio recordings that were made while he was talking to a ghostwriter but were entered into the court record during the special counsel investigation into classified document retention. And the Heritage Foundation and the DOJ want to make them public, and Joe Biden says that's not helpful, necessary, or welcome. So we'll talk a little bit about the right to privacy versus the right to presidential records. We're also going to talk about the Paxton win in Texas and what that really means in November, because now it's not Paxton Cornyn, now it's Paxton Tallarico. And the Cook Political Report has already moved the needle on their expectations for the race as a result of this, and not in Republicans' favor.
13: All right. We've been getting a lot of compliments on the recently revived Valley Legends and Legacies, and I'm glad you're digging it. It's every day, Monday through Friday, 8:30 in the morning, 5:55 in the afternoon. Great stories from the past, including the water wars of the 1920s, how Fresno trolleys ended up in the hands of the Japanese military during World War II. All of it sponsored by the Fresno Historical Society. The story of my grandfather writing the first ever liability policy on the back of a cocktail napkin at the old Hotel Fresno downtown. It's a true story. I never believed it till it turned up in one of these. And it did. Grover Cleveland Appleton. And then one of his pictures shows up in Pop's, pictures of everything that he did with Fresno. And what this it's a picture of my grandfather donating to a KMJ charity. I mean, what are the odds of that happening? But it's hanging in my office, and it's oh so true. My thanks again to Kyle Kirkland and Lorenzo Rios for coming in and just, I mean, above board, polite, very nice, as we talk about the race in the 21st District for Congress. And that, is it time for Jim Costa to move on? Will one of them be able to do that? I don't know. I have no idea. Just about, as I've said throughout the day, just about the time that I think he's worn out his welcome and you're all ready to let him go, he winds up pulling it off again. So, I mean, time will tell. We're so close to the primary, and we're going to be here the night of the 2nd with coverage. Bill Jones is going to come back and join us again, former Secretary of State, dear friend, somebody very instrumental in helping us put 3 strikes and you're out together way back in the good old days when we had a lot of that stuff going on. Catch you tomorrow. Be well and bye.

0: Better Life with Dr. Sanjay Gupta.
1: We all know how important it is to stay active as we age, especially as we get older. But I've come to realize that for as good as people are about getting their cardio in, a lot of older folks really don't seem to be doing the recommended amount of strength training or even understand why it's so important. It helps you stay functional and therefore independent for as long as possible. Certified strength and conditioning specialist Dana Santis says a great place to start is not with dumbbells or barbells, but with your body weight, which allows you to build strength while also learning how your body moves and where your limitations exist. It also reduces the risk of overwhelming your connective tissue, which adapts more slowly than muscles as we get older. Once you're comfortable, you can dial up that intensity, but do it slowly, do it carefully. I'm Dr. Sanjay Gupta, helping you live a better life.
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1: Partly sunny, 70 at Radio City. It's 2 o'clock. I'm Liz Kern, live in the KMJ newsroom. Former Fresno Congressman TJ Cox expected to report to federal prison today. He was sentenced 1 year and 1 day in prison last December after pleading guilty to 2 counts of wire fraud. Investigators say for years he funneled client and company money into illegal bank accounts that he'd set up, while also landing a $1.5 million loan tied to Granite Park in central Fresno. Cox had once made national headlines, flipping a South Valley seat in 2018 by defeating Congressman David Valadao in a major political upset. A man accused of attempting to kill another man with a sword in Mariposa County has been arrested. Here's ABC 30's Graciela Moreno.
2: The Mariposa County Sheriff's Office shared video showing the arrest of 41-year-old Jonathan Bays. Officials say that he has a history of evading law enforcement. Deputies say on Saturday night, Bays was at the Creekside Terrace Apartments using methamphetamine with several other people when an argument began and Bays attacked 32-year-old Andrew Copper. Bays took off on foot and remained on the loose until earlier this morning. He's known by several other names, including Michael, Mike, and Aaron, and is originally from Idaho.
1: President Trump says he'll only accept a great deal with Iran. Fox's Jared Halperin's at the White House.
3: The president says he thinks negotiations with Iran are going very well, but he won't settle for just a good deal.
4: Because we can make a great deal with this guy right here, but it's a lot nastier.
3: President Trump delivering that warning alongside Secretary Pete Hegseth. Still, the president says economic pressure is forcing Iran to make concessions.
4: We have control of money that they claim is theirs. We'll keep control of that money. When they behave properly and when they do what's right, we'll let them have their money.
3: Any framework deal, the president says, would also immediately reopen the Strait of Hormuz. At the White House, Jared Halpern, Fox News.
1: New pesticide regulations here in California are taking effect this summer. KMJ's Ag Director Don York reports.
5: The California Department of Pesticide Regulation releases details about new regulations starting July 1st. The department will list pesticides that have the potential to pollute groundwater and remove those unlikely to pollute. According to DPR, the department will identify and track potential and actual groundwater contaminants. New regulations also update and clarify chemical resistant suit requirements. The changes remove a duplicate requirement that a chemical resistant suit must cover the head. As a result, workers will not have to use chemical resistant headwear when it is not required by a pesticide product label. For more details, you can go to the California DPR website. Don York, KMJ News.
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6: Hey, Central Valley. The cool, pleasant feel remains in place this afternoon with highs in the low 70s, a few clouds, and a couple of spotty showers, mainly in the higher elevations. Tonight, a little bit of rain may move into the east side of the valley, east of the 99, and some rain possible tomorrow morning as temperatures remain cool in the upper 60s. Beware of pop-up thunderstorms and even some light snow in the mountains above 7,000 feet. Will dry out on Friday. For KMJ, ABC 30's meteorologist Christine Gregory.
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7: Thank you, Liz. Here in Clovis and Fresno, north and southbound 41 and 99 all in the clear, as well as east and westbound 180 and 168. No accidents or road hazards to slow you down. Down at Visalia, a report of a fire northbound 99 at 264. With your KMJ traffic, I'm
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was for the possibility of a candidate who doesn't fit neatly into a category to get support from both sides of the aisle. Now, that said, I remain a registered Republican. I would prefer to caucus with the Republicans. I would like to see the GOP be the party that it has the promise to be. But the fact that we have an open primary means that if a candidate from another party makes a legitimate argument, one that is superior to a Republican candidate, I have the option. So I suppose I approve, if only because I think that it does open the field more. Are there challenges to that? Yeah. We got to share we got to share the state with San Francisco and LA, and when it comes to state level races, unfortunately, that seems to result in more of what we've been putting up with for the last 20 years. On the whole, I think it's a good thing. But let us know what you think. Answer the Daily Buzz question at KMJNow.com. Do you approve or disapprove of California's open primary system? And again, that Daily Buzz question is sponsored by Closets by Design. Might have heard Liz Kern mention this in the news just a minute ago. Today is the day. TJ Cox reports to federal prison. So it is orientation day at the Lassen County facility where the one-time, one-term congressman will go to serve 1 year and 1 day after pleading guilty to two counts of wire fraud. Court documents, of course, revealed that former Congressman Cox created illegal bank accounts over the course of 5 years prior to his entree to Congress. He used the accounts to funnel client and company money, all while securing a $1.5 million loan to help develop Granite Park. Now, again, 2018, he ousted David Valadao in the South Valley, flipped that seat Republican to Democrat. It was a big upset at the time, and it was one term. So he takes a plea deal. He had originally been charged with 28 felony counts of fraud, but they dropped 26 of the charges in the plea deal. His attorney, Mark Coleman, says, TJ's a good man. He's done a lot of good things for the community. This is a blip on the radar. I'm sure he'll continue to do good things for the community. I hope Mr. Coleman's correct. So Cox was given lenience to wait until today to turn himself in so that he could attend one of his kids' graduation ceremonies. And Coleman is saying that that extra day makes Cox eligible for time off for good behavior. The judge has also ruled that Cox qualifies for early transfer, meaning that he can spend part of his sentence living in a home confinement. It's a hell of a thing, isn't it? I'm not even sure where to start on major financial crimes. Now, I'm not really inclined to take other people's stuff as it is. It's just not my jam. I'd rather, you know, earn what I got or win it. I mean, I'm not saying I'd be mad about a good lottery ticket, but the idea of going to people, engendering trust and then abusing that trust to enrich myself just sounds unappealing. It sounds wrong. For most of us, that's not how we operate. And again, I have no earthly clue. How do you get yourself into a position of trust so great that people will hand you hundreds of thousands or millions of dollars so that you can turn around and not do the right thing? Whether you're talking about a Ponzi schemer or you're talking about a situation like TJ Cox, where you had employees and contractors going unpaid, money being shuffled around to give the appearance of a greater degree of financial stability than is realistic while seeking loans from another entity. And he manages to get this pled down, which obviously the credit's going to go to a fantastic defense attorney and an overburdened criminal justice system. But then the idea that this person who was charged with 28 counts, felony counts of fraud, that this person is able to get this plea down, and then that the entire system is realigned so that he doesn't miss his kid's graduation. We give him a year and a day so that he's eligible for time off for good behavior. We're going to let him transfer to home confinement. And for those of us that don't operate in the world of seven and eight figure net worth, it's a pipe dream.

0: you or I get busted for boosting a car or even a TV that's worth a little bit too much. We're not going to go to our kids' graduation. We're not going to have the option to go to home confinement. We're not going to have a judge grant us an extra day on the clock to actually ultimately reduce the amount of time that we have to spend in prison. There are two justice systems. There's one for the wealthy and there's one for the rest of us. So while I hope that Mr. Cox's attorney is correct, that he's going to, after this experience, reform, rehabilitate, and come back to the community to use his prowess for the betterment of his fellow man, I have to wonder if we were talking about another kind of criminal, would we be seeing the same sort of enthusiasm for second chances? In any event, TJ Cox does report today 1 year and a day in prison. At least that's what the paperwork says. And if he has not already signed into the Lassen County Federal Prison, he will be probably before you and I get home from work this afternoon. All right. Joe Biden is suing the DOJ. He wants to block release of audio recordings tied to the special counsel probe. And, well, President Biden.
1: We hold these truths to be self-evident. All men and women created by, go, you know the thing.
2: Heard from Senator, for Secretary Vilsack. Senator, excuse me, I didn't go to you. All kidding aside, he's doing a hell of a job.
0: I wonder why he doesn't want audio recordings of an extended conversation released to the public. I can't imagine what it is he might be seeking to keep from public view. So, Heritage Foundation filed a Freedom of Information Act request seeking the records from the investigation by former special counsel Robert Hur. The audio recordings aren't actually from the special counsel investigation. He actually made those recordings while sitting with the ghostwriter behind his 2017 book, Promise Me, Dad, A Year of Hope, Hardship, and Purpose. They were entered into the record as a part of Robert Hur's investigation. Robert, of course, the investigator who gave us that delightful turn of phrase, a well-meaning elderly gentleman. So the probe ended in February 2024. The finding from Special Counsel Hur was that while Biden did willfully retain classified material, he did not behave in a fashion that caused the special counsel to recommend criminal charges. But Biden's lawsuit seeks to bolster his demands that the material not be shared with the Heritage Foundation or with congressional Republicans, that being the other direction in which the DOJ would like to share these files. He cites his right to privacy as well as allegations against the Department of Justice that it's acting unlawfully in seeking an avenue to release the records. The lawsuit says in part, President Biden, like every American, has a right to privacy in personal conversations he's had within his own home. That's particularly true here, where the department obtained this information through a criminal investigation. So the lawsuit, filed in district court in Washington, D.C., says the Department of Justice has indicated it will release the audio recordings and transcripts to both the Heritage Foundation and the House Judiciary Committee on June 15th, unless the court intervenes. The lawsuit details a frenzied series of communications between Biden's attorneys and the Department of Justice just in the past few weeks, walking through potential redactions and other issues surrounding release of the audio transcripts. While the DOJ and career attorneys during the Biden administration had taken the position that the release of the materials was a departure from department norms, the current DOJ reversed its position without any formal explanation beginning last February. I'm not convinced that there's anything interesting here, not in a meaningful, substantial, related to the fate of the nation kind of way. I suspect that the reason that Biden is fighting so hard to keep these from being released is that it will further reveal the extent to which he has declined cognitively. I think that Joe Biden, and probably more accurately, Jill Biden and the family, don't want it revealed how far gone Joe is. They don't want him to be embarrassed. And I'm not sure what other purpose releasing these records is going to serve. He's no longer the president of the United States. I have no doubt in my mind that in the course of this conversation, he refrained from admitting to any crimes of moral turpitude or other felonious behavior. I think that the push here is to embarrass the former president. I think that if there was any implication of criminality, the DOJ would have seized on that. And the DOJ knows what the tapes contain. So I think if there was something actionable, something of legitimate public interest, I think that it'd be a front page headline, because I think the DOJ would be coming back and saying Robert Hur dropped the ball and Joe Biden in this taped interview admitted to X, Y, and Z. We aren't seeing any of that. Now, look, I was no fan of the Biden administration, no fan of the gas prices under Biden, did not like that it felt like Obama 3.0 being run by the cast of Weekend at Bernie's for about 2/3 of his single term in office. And I'm not even particularly worried about embarrassing Joe Biden. I'm not sure that a person that insulated from consequences experiences embarrassment the same way that people like you and I do. More so, I think that there's a precedent being set that is dangerous to normal people, common people, who may have personal information brought into a criminal investigation that ultimately demonstrates nothing of value, no evidentiary value in the context of the criminal investigation, but nevertheless is personal, is sensitive, or is embarrassing. I think we're public enough with what we disclose in terms of private information getting entered into the public record in the course of criminal and civil trials. I cannot conceive of anything beyond embarrassment that the DOJ is seeking to accomplish here, because Heritage Foundation is not going to go and carefully study the words of Joe Biden for greater insight into the thought processes of the 46th president of the United States. They're just going to look for something to throw up against the wall to get a few more clicks. Likewise, congressional Republicans could have had access to this the entire time. Certainly after the conclusion of the special counsel investigation, had there been something relevant to national security, it could have been entered into the record. Robert Hur, if he believed that Joe Biden was a danger to the country, could have called that to the attention of Congress or the executive branch or the Department of Justice. I think that Biden will likely prevail. The only variable in that is what judge he lands in front of. 490-5858, 800-776-5858. When we get back, a little bit of good news on data privacy. Right now, Rose Ortega's got the latest in the KMJ Traffic Center.
3: Thank you, Philip. In Fresno, our area freeways north and southbound 41 and 99 are all in the clear, as well as east and westbound 180 and 168. No accidents or road hazards to slow you down. In the South Valley, Visalia, non-injury traffic collision southbound 99, just north of Avenue 76. With your KMJ Traffic, I'm
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5: Have you ever noticed that you mostly breathe through one nostril at a time? Even when you're not sick, even when your allergies aren't bothering you. The body actually switches the dominant nostril as frequently as every 2 hours while we're awake. That's according to Adam Taylor, an anatomy professor at Lancaster University in the UK. This alternating cycle is automatic. It's regulated subconsciously by the hypothalamus and the brain, he said. Your body does this to give each nostril a chance to rest and repair so they don't get too dried out, which could make it easier for pathogens and inflammation to cause damage. Now, Taylor also said studies suggest the left nostril may be more dominant, and when the right nostril is dominant, the body is in a more alert or even stressed state. Who knew? Pretty fascinating stuff. I'm Dr. Sanjay Gupta, helping you live a better life.
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0: Phones are open at 490-5858, if you dare. 800-776-5858 on the toll-free side. A little good news from Cal Matters and a little evidence that investigative journalism still matters. There's a law in California that you are supposed to be able to request from data brokers that they remove any personal data that they scrape about you. So you've seen these websites, whitepages.com, Zaba Search, and everything in between. And you can find a lot of information about a lot of people just by asking for it. And when you've got somebody who has made an effort to have a little privacy, those websites can be a real liability. And up until the law passed in California last year, requiring these websites to have a clearly labeled, easily accessed, no subscription necessary takedown page, there was shenanigans afoot. So last year, Cal Matters, in a partnership with The Markup, worked with Wired Magazine to show that a whole bunch of these companies put code on their websites so that when search engines like Google do what they do and catalog a website, there was a no index code on the opt-out pages. The very page that you would want to go to tell that website, Zaba Search or White Pages or whatever, hey, I don't want my name and my phone number out there for anybody with two fingers and a keyboard to find. So if you Googled, again, for argument's sake, I don't actually think White Pages was one of the perpetrators here. But if you were to Google White Pages opt-out, you know what? I'm going to go to a different one because I don't want to pick on them. If I want to go to Six Sense Insights to get my information taken off of their data scraper brokerage page, you couldn't find it immediately. You would have to go into their website and search around in order to locate that opt-out page because they put this no index code in there. Not exactly in keeping with the spirit of the law in California. 35 data brokers were found to have been using the code, 12 of whom yanked it off pretty much the minute that CalMatters, The Markup, and Wired started publishing a list of no index code users. Now, there's only 8 that are still hiding their deletion pages. This is according to a fresh review by The Markup and CalMatters just this past week. 5 of these 8 have come under Senate investigation for unethical practices, potentially unlawful practices. So after The Markup and CalMatters published their follow-up, top Democrat on the Senate Joint Economic Committee minority, New Hampshire Senator Maggie Hassan, sent letters to those 5 brokers questioning them about their practices. 4 of the companies, IQ Via Digital, Comscore, Telesign Corporation, and Six Sense Insights, engaged with the committee about the practices and agreed to make the pages visible in search. They also reported that consumers have lost more than $20 billion from fraud and identity theft related to data broker searches. So the Senate committee, in an addendum to their initial findings, said that the 5th company facing questioning, Findium, also did belatedly remove their no index code. So now you can find that deletion page if you Google it or, God forbid, Bing it or Yahoo it. One of the data brokers no longer hiding their opt-out page, BrightCheck, has a broken opt-out page and no longer appears on the California Broker Registry. So there were 500 brokers registered with the state of California, 35 of which, again, last year were instructing search engines to ignore their opt-out pages. As of May, only 8 had such instructions. After a second round of public scrutiny, that cut down to 5, and then 4 of the 5 were responsive to a Senate inquiry. Of the 8 brokers who had continued to hide their deletion pages, only one actually responded to a request for comment, and Jason Sony, spokesman for Fideo, F-I-D-E-O, which claims to use data for crime and fraud prevention, said that the company intentionally chose not to display the application page in Google search results for technical and consumer experience reasons. He said consumers can make requests starting from our homepage and public privacy resource, which provide the right context routing and instruction for privacy requests, instead of just going straight to the application page. Now, Senator Hassan says Americans deserve a choice over whether their personal data is collected, used, and sold for profit or not. Data brokers like FinDiem have a responsibility to provide that choice with clear, user-friendly opt-out functions and straightforward policies. This will not be the end of this fight. The kind of people that operate these pages will continue to operate, sometimes from offshore. They will continue to ignore all but the most belligerent takedown requests. They're not going to respond to Senate hearings. They're not going to respond to subpoena. There's a point at which the federal legislature has to create a right to privacy law, a right to your identity law. We're accelerating towards a point in time where anybody who can Google search can steal your identity, not because they're a hacking genius, but because companies like this profit off of behavior like that. Cal Matters, The Markup, and Wired did us a favor. Independent journalism still matters. News time now. Here's Liz Kern.
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2: Authorities in Uganda have temporarily closed the border with Congo amid a surge in Ebola cases, nearing 1,000 with 220 suspected deaths. Uganda's health minister, Dr. Diana Atwine, says for the next 4 weeks, only a few aid organizations will be able to cross the border, and anyone returning from traveling will have to quarantine.
3: If you have been there for in DRC, and you come to Uganda, you'll be required to undergo mandatory self-isolation for 21 days.
2: Uganda has reported 7 Ebola cases in the outbreak, with 1 death. The White House has confirmed the U.S. is setting up a health facility in Kenya to receive Americans who are exposed to the Ebola virus while in regions affected by that ongoing outbreak. A proposal to fund California's high-speed rail project is facing pushback from local leaders. Fox Business's Kelly Saberi is in Burbank.
4: The rail authority has floated collecting local tax dollars within a half-mile radius of all of the stations to be built for this rail line. So now mayors from cities around California are upset about this. They're threatening to even sue. The 10 mayors getting together to sign a letter to the high-speed rail CEO, writing in part to the developer that they have no constitutional claim to local tax revenues. Any attempt to divert increment to a state entity would almost certainly trigger protracted litigation. The rail authority tells Fox Business this is simply a discussion about, quote, future opportunities to reinvest.
2: The project, originally expected to cost $33 billion back in 2008, now the latest estimate at least $120 billion. On Wall Street, the Dow ended up 182 points. It is 2:32 at KMJ. Valley weather right now, partly sunny, 70 now at Radio City. ABC 30's Christine Gregory has our forecast.
5: Good afternoon, Central Valley. We made it to Wednesday, and the cool air remains in place. It will be pleasant with highs in the low 70s and a mix of clouds and sun. However, the higher elevations and the coastal hills may see a pop-up shower this afternoon, even some light snow at 7,000 feet. Rain also could move in into the valley floor for Thursday morning and afternoon as that last burst of cold air moves overhead, keeping highs near 70 tomorrow. The 80s return for the weekend. For KMJ and ABC 30's meteorologist Christine Gregory.
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6: Thanks, Liz. Our Fresno area freeways looking good. North and southbound 41 and 99 in the clear right now. East and westbound 180, 168. Looking good as well. No accidents or road hazards to slow you down. South Valley Visalia, there's a non-injury traffic collision southbound 99, just north of Avenue 76. With your KMJ traffic, I'm Rose Ortega.
7: A better life with Dr. Sanjay Gupta.
8: 20 years ago, the average attention span was about 2.5 minutes. Today, it's just 47 seconds. Pretty disconcerting. That's according to new research out of UC Irvine. But really, this isn't our fault, at least not entirely. We can blame technology and the world around us. Attention, it turns out, is not an unlimited resource. You only have so much of it to give. start paying more attention to what times of the day you seem to be at your mental peak. Try to knock out the more complicated stuff during that time. It's also important to take breaks every so often so you can more easily lock in when you're trying to concentrate. One expert said, even trying to visualize where you want to end your day with everything all wrapped up or with tons left to do. That can act as a real motivator. I'm Dr. Sanjay Gupta, helping you live a better life.
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0: Boy, another cut from the TJ Cox Road Trip playlist. That's not nice. It's going to be awkward on Father's Day, though, isn't it? Going both ways this year. The disgraced former congressman reporting to prison this morning. A one-year, one-day sentence very much delayed to allow him to attend his child's graduation and built so that he's eligible for time off for good behavior and even early release so he can serve out a big chunk of his term hanging out at home. You know, just like what would happen for you and me and anybody else who got into trouble for 28 felonies. Yeah. Europe's starting to sweat, specifically about Vladimir Putin and some threatening behavior in the area of the Baltics. He's stepping up the attacks on Kyiv, and the growing fear is that Putin is going to try to reshuffle the deck by expanding the conflict into Europe. Now, this probably seems counterintuitive. Russia has not fared well in Ukraine. That's not to say that Ukraine has not taken heavy, heavy damage, but it has not been a equal exchange of loss. Russia has spent way more money and lost way more lives in their effort to, I guess, take over a independent state. You know, Vladimir Putin claims he was there to denazify Ukraine, which was strange because the guy who's sitting in the president's office is actually descended from Holocaust survivors. But in any event, Vladimir Putin's brain full of worms let him say with a straight face that he was there to liberate the people of Ukraine. Well, it's not working out because it turns out the people of Ukraine don't want to be liberated by Vladimir Putin and they're fighting like hell to push back. What does Russia do when they're losing so badly that they've got a manpower issue? Well, the possibility is instituting a draft, conscripting troops to fill out the ranks. The problem is what's happening in Ukraine is not successful. It is not lucrative. It has not yielded oil or rare earth mineral money. It hasn't even yielded a conclusion. As yet, Vladimir Putin hasn't even been able to so much as register a scrape on Zelensky's face. Now, again, that's not to say that Ukraine has not suffered heavy losses, just the opposite. Russia has been unrelenting and merciless in killing civilians, killing children, killing women, destroying property, destroying historic sites, exactly like the kind of imperial scum that we know that Vladimir Putin aspires to be. But in terms of success, of taking Kyiv, of ousting Zelensky, of claiming Ukraine as once again being a Russian territory, no dice. So in a country where the conflict is unpopular and the consequences of the expenditure on the popular have started to generate strain amongst the civilian population, how do you justify conscripting fighting age men in order to continue to push for a victory that is not on the horizon? You expand. So while the Russian Ministry of Defense is threatening companies that they allege operate within Latvia, building drones for the Ukrainians, and even going so far as to engage in some military intimidation, it's not enough. National security officials all over Europe are now sounding the alarm that Russia, in the interest of justifying a conscription, in other words, a draft, may begin testing the cohesion of NATO by targeting one of the Baltic nations or a Swedish or Danish island in the Baltic Sea or even NATO territory in the Arctic. Sweden's defense minister, Paul Johnson, said in an interview, the security environment in Europe has deteriorated during the last 2 years, and we see a greater inclination from the Russian side to take greater operational risks in their hybrid operations, moving up also to kinetic elements. We're cognizant that we need to be focused on strengthening our ability to deter and defend against the Russians. Now, with the uncertainty in NATO over whether or not the United States will ride into the rescue, European officials have begun the rearmament of European nations. But between now and then, European officials are admitting that they are concerned Russia may perceive an opening in the next year as that oil shock from the Iranian war causes political turmoil and creates enthusiasm for parties that seek to return to buying Russian oil and gas and ending aid to Ukraine. Russia could very well see it as an opportunity to threaten the entire European security architecture. Benjamin Haddad, France's Minister for European Affairs, says there is every reason to be extremely vigilant, to continue the support of Ukraine, and, of course, to continue the effort towards European rearmament. France has a presidential election coming up next year, and their odds makers are saying that there's a candidate more friendly to Russia who right now has a strong chance of winning this thing. There's no signs of Russia actually moving troops or equipment to stage attacks on Baltic states or anywhere else outside Ukraine today. And intelligence and military officials in several European nations say that Putin will be confronted in the coming months with a stark choice simply because of the arithmetic of attrition. They're losing 35,000 soldiers a month. That's more than the Kremlin can recruit. Continuing the war in Ukraine at this current pace becomes untenable without resorting to forced mobilization. Now, the last time Russia did this is not so distant in the memory. It was a push to draft 300,000 troops 4 years ago, you know, when they started the nonsense with Ukraine. But a conscription, a draft, that's a mobilization. The EU's top official for foreign affairs and security policy, Kaja Kallas, says if you just mobilize for this war, you send a signal that you're not really winning this war. So there comes a point where Putin needs to escalate in order to justify a draft. And that becomes very dangerous. Nobody sees into the head of Putin, but this could be his calculus to move forward to try and change the linearity of what he's already doing in Ukraine. Now, the current stalemate between Ukraine and Russia is very much attributed to advances in drone warfare being made by Ukraine. And what used to be a front line has become a kill zone a dozen miles wide. Any movement is quickly discovered. Advancing troops are killed before they reach enemy positions. And with Ukraine's growing advantage in longer range drones enabled by Starlink, Kyiv can also target moving trucks and fuel and ammo depots 100 miles to the rear of the Russian line. That's terribly disruptive. Alexander Denluk, the chairman of the Center for Defense Reforms in Kyiv, a former Ukrainian defense and intelligence official, says Russia cannot afford to continue the war on its current trajectory because it faces the trap of diminishing resources. That means Putin will have to escalate. He could do it vertically, increasing the intensity of violence, including possibly through nuclear blackmail. But he can also do it horizontally by expanding the geography of the conflict while he tries to freeze the lines in Ukraine to seek better terms. Now, in the meantime, Putin is showing the strain. They've shut down airspace over Moscow. Not completely. It's closed to small aircraft, private aircraft, anything under about 17,000 feet. And the airspace is about four times the size of the United Kingdom. I know Moscow's big, but it ain't four times the size of the UK big. Notices to airmen are expected per orders from Putin's transport ministry. One insider saying security services are considering options for unauthorized flights of small aircraft near Moscow and anywhere that Vladimir Putin is physically present to eliminate the risk of assassination attempts. They're already updating air defenses around Moscow and the housing belt close to Putin's palace. But this will allow the military to treat low-level non-scheduled aircraft as suspicious without constantly checking private flight plans. Now, flight schools and pilot training may be banned, but favorite oligarchs, they are expected to continue to do whatever they want. So effectively, Vladimir Putin is turning airspace over Moscow into a coin flip kill zone for anybody who is not properly connected. Putin's scared of getting killed. He's scared of anything coming in that can hurt him. Ukraine has made an impression, which makes Putin more dangerous in the context of initiating a draft, conscripting a larger army, and expanding the territory in which he fights. Because that vertical escalation, way less attractive when you're trying to get young people to step up and fight on behalf of their country. Instead, he's going to invent a story, whether it's about Belarus or Latvia or NATO in general. But the situation in Europe is less stable today than it's been in a very long time. And 100% of that sits on the shoulders of the Russian president. Traffic time now. Here's Rose Ortega.
1: In Fresno, two live dogs inside a crate on the right-hand side of the road. Animal control has been called to southbound Peach on-ramp to westbound 180. Heavy traffic northbound 99 just before West Shaw and all the way up to about the Brawley-Ashland Avenue area. In the South Valley in Visalia, non-injury traffic collision southbound 99 just north of Avenue 76. With your KMJ traffic, I'm Rose Ortega.
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6: We've talked a lot about measles over the past year, but mumps has largely flown under the radar, even though it's been making a bit of a comeback as well. That's because fewer people are getting the MMR vaccine, which stands for measles, mumps, and rubella. The vaccine's been around for decades. It is effective. It is safe. What makes mumps outbreaks difficult to contain is that symptoms usually don't appear for 2 to 3 weeks after someone's been exposed. And that can make it hard to pin down where that exposure took place. And someone who is infected can transmit the virus to someone else before they are symptomatic. If you get sick, which could manifest like a run-of-the-mill respiratory virus or the telltale swelling of your cheeks and jaw, all you can really do at that point is to treat the symptoms and also isolate yourself so you don't infect anyone else. I'm Dr. Sanjay Gupta, helping you live a better life.
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0: 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Elvis Presley on your Wednesday afternoon. So James Coos, Registrar of Voters in the County of Fresno, talked to yourcentralvalley.com about the primary and specifically about mail-in ballots. And he is recommending that you not mail it, that you either put it in a drop box or hand it in at one of the Fresno County vote centers. And by the way, it is still possible to register to vote at the in-person vote centers. But there's a concern that with the flood of mail, even with the kind of weak voter turnout for a midterm primary election, the concern now is that if you drop that ballot in the mailbox, they're not going to get it in time. Now, there's going to be 44 additional vote centers opening over the weekend, so a total of 54 vote centers as we head to Election Day. And again, primaries and midterms have a lower turnout here in California, and this election is following that trend. Political science professor Thomas Holyoke says that the change in that stat could come by way of a push from both Republican and Democratic parties. There's a number of competitive races, so there is an emphasis on getting people out to vote. And Holyoke says there's a lot at stake this June. And in particular, Valley voters should be keeping an eye on the governor's race. Holyoke says that those main Republican candidates, Bianco and Hilton, if they really hope that either one of them wants to get on the November ballot, they need the highest Republican turnout that they can get. Do you hear that? If you want Hilton or Bianco or both on the ballot, vote. We've also got some efforts to flip some House seats, and District 22 is very much in the Democrats' line of sight. They want desperately to get David Valadao. Isn't that an interesting coincidence? We're talking about trying to oust David Valadao with a Democratic candidate the same day that TJ Cox is reporting to prison. Weird. Weird. But, like James Coos said, if you want to vote not in person on primary election day, put it in a drop box or take it to a vote center. Don't take a chance on the mail. It's a little bit late in the game for that. You can find the drop box locations and the voting center locations on the Fresno County Registrar of Voters website. Hour two of the program is on the way, and when we get back, we're going to talk about another primary. We're going to talk about what happened in Texas.
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11: Colleague of mine was telling me the other day about how their Instagram feed is filled with videos, most of them kind of funny, about how grandparents and friends tend to bulldoze new parents out of the way to get to see their baby. As a dad of three daughters, I know how life really does become all about them the moment those kids are born. But I also know parents are still people, too, who need their own attention beyond being mom or dad. And moms, in particular in those early years, can feel especially invisible in the eyes of other people. So what can you do to stop contributing to what is known as maternal invisibility? Women we spoke to said these two things were the most helpful. When people stopped to ask how they could best support them, number one, or when they took the initiative to handle certain tasks that obviously needed to be done. I'm Dr. Sanjay Gupta, helping you live a better life.
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14: Mostly sunny, 72 at Radio City at 3 o'clock. I'm Liz Kern, live in the KMJ newsroom. 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President Trump's former Attorney General Pam Bondi is returning to the administration. Fox's Jared Halperin at the White House with details.
15: Pam Bondi has been appointed to the Presidential Council of Advisors on Science and Technology. The advisory panel is key in shaping the Trump administration's policies on artificial intelligence and other emerging technologies. Bondi offered her resignation as AG in April. A report out this week says she was diagnosed with thyroid cancer. Weeks later, Axios reports Bondi underwent treatment and is recovering. Todd Blanche has been serving as acting attorney general since Bondi's departure. At the White House, Jared Halpern, Fox News.
14: After 15 years, a familiar voice in Fresno's Jewish community is signing off. Here's ABC 30's Gabe Ferris with the story.
16: I came in 2011, and it's been a wonderful ride.
17: Rabbi Rick Weiner, known to many as Rabbi Rick, is leaving.
16: My wife has commuted to Los Angeles for 10 years, so we'll be living full-time in the same community, which is fantastic. I've got some non-congregational rabbinic work to do down there, which I'm excited about.
17: His departure comes amid shrinking membership, synagogues nationwide reevaluating how to connect with younger congregants. And in Fresno, temple leaders confirm they're experiencing financial difficulties.
16: The numbers are okay, but the financial backing that goes with it has been a challenge.
17: Temple Beth Israel now left with no full-time rabbi. Friday was his last service.
18: There are many things I love about Fresno, and I will cherish many lifelong memories.
19: And temple leaders did tell me that services will continue as scheduled. They noted that they do not need an ordained rabbi, but said they will deeply miss Rabbi Rick.
14: A beloved North Valley Halloween tradition goes up in flames. The man behind it nearly didn't make it out. KMJ's Randy James explains.
20: A Merced family is rebuilding after a May 13th fire tore through their property, destroying a trailer, a garage, and about $15,000 in elaborate Halloween decorations that draw hundreds each year in the North Valley. Ken Anderson says neighbors' calls alerted him. Firefighters later told him if he'd taken a nap, he likely wouldn't have survived. Despite the devastation, Anderson says he's not giving up, determined to bring the Halloween magic back. A donation page has been set up. If you can help the family rebuild in time for the season, click the link on our socials at KMJ Now. Randy James, KMJ News.
14: On Wall Street, the Dow ended up 182 points. The S&P 500 gained a little bit more than a point. NASDAQ added 18. ABC 30's Christine Gregory has our forecast.
21: Hey, Central Valley. The cool, pleasant feel remains in place this afternoon with highs in the low 70s, a few clouds, and a couple of spotty showers, mainly in the higher elevations. Tonight, a little bit of rain may move into the east side of the valley, east of the 99, and some rain possible tomorrow morning, as temperatures remain cool in the upper 60s. Beware of pop-up thunderstorms and even some light snow in the mountains above 7,000 feet will dry out on Friday. For KMJ, ABC 30's meteorologist Christine Gregory.
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0: Thank you, Liz. In Fresno, a couple of non-injury hit and runs. One at northbound 99 at North Avenue on-ramp and at westbound 180 at Blythe. A collision of unknown injuries, Jensen at DeWolf. Two live dogs inside a crate on the right-hand side of the road have been found. Animal control has been called to the scene. Southbound Peach on the on-ramp to westbound 180. Heavy traffic northbound 99 between Ashland just before Shaw. And in the South Valley, an object flying from a vehicle eastbound 198 just east of Mooney Boulevard and a non-injury traffic collision southbound 99 just north of Avenue 76. With your KMJ traffic, I'm Rose.
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0: kind of conservative. Wall Street Journal says when it comes to economics, Paxton has staked out a record of anti-business populism that's not very different from progressive Democrats. They say notably he's in bed with the trial bar and it's not a one-night stand. The Texas Tribune reported last year that Mr. Paxton's attorney general's office has approved 13 contingency fee contracts with plaintiff firms. The firms are hired to bring cases against businesses that usually settle to avoid costly and long-term litigation. 2024, the parent company of Facebook, Meta, settled a Paxton lawsuit for $1.4 billion, even as they described the suit as, quote, without merit. Texas Tribune says Keller Postman, a plaintiff lawyer partner of the attorney general's office, billed $97 million for litigating that claim. Good work if you can get it, I guess. The NRSC, National Republican Senatorial Committee, it's the only national organization specifically focused on strengthening Republican Senate majorities and electing Republicans to the United States Senate. They are a fundraising hub. They've got an ad about Ken Paxton. This was obviously running in anticipation of the primary, but suddenly, mysteriously, you cannot find it. Not on their website, not on their YouTube page, not on their Insta, it's not even on their TikTok. And I want to share it with you, and I want to warn you because there is a lot of text on screen. I'm going to be chiming in to read you that text as we go through this ad from the NRSC prior to yesterday's primary.
1: This is the sound of Texas. And this is how it sounds under Ken Paxton.
0: Homicides highest in nearly 30 years. Rape up 40%. Aggravated assaults up nearly 30%. Car thefts nearly doubled. 250 plus human trafficking cases dismissed. AG's trafficking unit. Sex traffickers set three. Texas. Violent crime up across Texas. I can't even keep up.
1: You want to hear?
0: Texas deserves better than the sound of Ken Paxton. And again, that ad was paid for by the National Republican Senatorial Committee, the organization devoted to strengthening the Republican Senate majority and electing Republicans to the United States Senate. But that's disappeared. You're not going to find it. You're going to have to dig deep if you want to see the ad, although I might be able to share it. We'll find out. But Paxton did win. And that means that when we go into November, it's going to be Ken Paxton versus James Tallarico. How is Ken Paxton feeling about his chances against the rather conspicuous Democrat against whom he will face off?
2: This campaign is not about red versus blue. It's about so much more. My opponent is the most extreme radical the Democrats have ever nominated.
0: What happened to Rashida Tlaib and Ilhan Omar and AOC?
2: He's even running a vegan campaign, whatever that is. He goes by a few names that you may all have heard of. Some people know him as Tofu Tallarico. Some people call him Six-Gender Jimmy. I've even heard some people call him James Tallarico. And others refer to him simply as Low T Tallarico. No matter what he says or how much he raises, the reality is that James Tallarico is going to be nothing more than a Texas-based puppet for Chuck Schumer and the National Democrats.
0: Okay, so Paxton going after Tallarico with both barrels. Now, the Cook Political Report has shifted the Senate race towards Democrats after Paxton's runoff victory. They seem to think that he still has a substantial chance of winning the seat, but not nearly the odds that Cornyn had. So Tallarico is in play on this thing. By the way, the Tofu Tallarico thing, he's already kind of pushed back on that. I enjoy the way that he turned this phrase. Quote, I've been eating barbecue since before Ken Paxton's first indictment.

0: You know, Ronald Reagan had this, he called it the 11th commandment for Republicans. And I'm paraphrasing lightly when I remember it as, thou shalt not speak ill of your fellow Republican. And that was a different era politically, period. But Ronald Reagan knew something about politics. Ronald Reagan knew something about marketing. Ronald Reagan knew something about talking to the American people. And Ronald Reagan was exactly right. If you start ripping up your own party, you are eventually going to reap the karma that comes with saying that that guy that you ran against was stupid, bad, and wrong. Because there is a chance that some of those voters are going to believe you. And when they discover that perhaps they should not have, or they discover that, oh, wow, look, a politician saying terrible things about another politician is just politics today, that sense of betrayal could be problematic for the candidate who was ripping up a guy from his own team. And I think that Paxton is going to have to carry that baggage as well. Paxton went after Cornyn hard, and it paid off last night. When we get to November, I'm not sure that it's going to be the same bonanza. Now, while Paxton is attacking Tallarico, I think that there's an interesting piece here. He sat down with Joe Rogan for an interview a little ways back. I don't want to play the whole thing, but there's a segment where him and Rogan go back and forth about the separation of church and state. And I think that this is one of these interesting culture wars issues that has started to creep into the detriment of what the Senate and the House are supposed to be doing. Now, I want to be clear. I believe that it is your God-given right to worship as you like. I believe that it is your right to do so without infringement by the government. I don't understand everybody's faith tradition, or in some cases, I simply don't agree with it. I was raised Catholic, and I've taken a step back. I describe myself as agnostic, not the same thing as atheist. Agnostic, I can boil it down to. I don't know exactly what the answer is, but I'm pretty sure you don't either. But with that, I've given myself the room to say, but I will defend to the death your right to believe what you believe. I will defend to the death your right to worship the way that you want to worship. What I won't defend is an effort to revise American history to try and portray a country that was decidedly and deliberately a country founded with religious liberty in mind. Not Christian liberty, religious liberty. In no small part because of what motivated the people who started coming to this country in the 1600s to make that journey, to take that risk. Because getting here when we were building this country, getting here when we were still the colonies, that was not a small thing. That was a life-threatening journey. Every trip people died. This wasn't three folks getting hantavirus on a cruise ship. This was serious hardship. And leaving behind everything that you ever knew, everybody that you ever knew permanently, because there was not going to be much back and forth in the 17th and 18th centuries, unless you were outrageously wealthy or a ship owner. But Tallarico talks a little bit about the separation of church and state and this push by a certain faction to dissolve the wall of separation of which Jefferson spoke so highly.
1: People who are like, you're in seminary, you're studying to become a minister, why wouldn't you want the Ten Commandments in every classroom? So I recognize that it's kind of a weird position to be in. But I grew up in a tradition that cherished the separation of church and state, not just because it protects the church or protects democracy, but it is what allows this this democracy to happen where we can all have different faith traditions and live together in peace. And so any attempt to erode that boundary, I feel like I have a special obligation to speak out against it. And so I told my colleagues that I thought the bill was unconstitutional, the bill was un-American. But I went one step further and I said I thought the bill was un-Christian, which again, probably sounds weird to people. But in all of Jesus' teachings, he's always focused on the outsider, the outcast, the person who's left out or the person who's different. And so as a Christian, I think my concern is for the Muslim kid and the Jewish kid, the Hindu kid, the atheist kid who's sitting in the classroom, who now has a poster on the wall forced by the government that says, you know, your religion is inferior or you're not welcome here. And I just think if Jesus saw that, he would weep for those students and would demand that we love them as ourselves.
0: That's James Tallarico on the Joe Rogan podcast. Quite a contrast between him and Ken Paxton's victory speech yelling about Tofu Tallarico and Low T Tallarico. I don't know how the voters in Texas assess candidates, but there's two very different levels of thought and perspective on evidence here. Now, these are just a couple of clips that I happened to grab on the fly. You could make very reasonably an argument that I cherry-picked those. But when I see the Cook Report saying that the needle's moving towards the center, away from the right, and when I see Paxton making a victory speech that seems to boil down to middle school name-calling instead of an articulation of the priorities and policies that he values, and I see the Republican establishment up to the moment where it became clear that it was inevitable that they were going to have to do business with Paxton if they wanted to retain that seat, describing the man as a train wreck and a failure as attorney general, it makes me question what's going to happen to Texas in November. And I'm genuinely concerned that what we saw yesterday is ultimately going to bite the Republican Party in the butt. Because if you're listening to those clips, independent of context, if you're just hearing the way that those men talk, one of those men sounds like somebody who thinks about consequences, who thinks about the people around them. And one of them sounds like an eighth grader with a foul mouth and an odd sense of humor. I don't know if yesterday's victory was a victory. It might have been Pyrrhic. Traffic time now. Here's Rose Ortega.
2: In Fresno, non-injury collision at westbound 180 at Blythe. A collision with unknown injuries, Jensen at DeWolf. Animal control has been called to southbound Peach on-ramp to westbound 180 for two live animals in a crate. Two live dogs in a crate on the right-hand side of the road there. In the South Valley and Visalia, non-injury traffic collision southbound 99 just north of Avenue 76. A traffic hazard southbound 99 just south of Avenue 200. Be on the lookout for that. With your KMJ traffic, I'm Rose Ortega.
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5: A better life with Dr. Sanjay Gupta.
6: People have started using AI for all sorts of things, but I cannot think of an area where the stakes are higher than your health. First of all, I'll tell you this. I know doctors who have cracked some seemingly impossible cases with the help of AI, so it can be a powerful tool. But AI can also hallucinate, provide bad advice, and be just as confident when it does that. If you do decide to plug any personal medical information into one of these chatbots, you should know that while the companies that created them have robust privacy protections in place, they are not bound by HIPAA, like your healthcare provider is. 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Always get a second opinion. And remember, if you ever experience concerning symptoms, skip the AI consult and head straight to the ER. I'm Dr. Sanjay Gupta, helping you live a better life.
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8: California's June primary is coming fast, and the stakes are real. From Fresno to Sacramento, KMJ has you covered with the candidates, the issues, and the facts that matter most.
7: Well, through your 3 o'clock hour at KMJ. I don't even know where to start with this. This is insane. A Delaware judge has ruled against an ACLU challenge to a charter that permits voting in local elections by entities that own most of the property in the town of Fenwick Island. This is one of several municipalities in the state of Delaware that take the principle of one person slash entity one vote to a new extreme. Corporations, partnerships, trusts, limited liability companies, and other artificial entities apparently have the right to vote in Delaware elections under certain circumstances. Judge Craig A. Karsnitz rejected the ACLU challenge. Quote, visions of faceless large corporations or even HAL 9000 controlling a small town are frightening and the stuff of science fiction. But trusts, partnerships, LLCs, and corporations are expressly recognized as persons in the Delaware Code. The dispute over municipal voting in this tiny coastal community actually represents a larger flashpoint in that fight over free speech rights of corporations and dark money flooding the electoral system. That's right, boys and girls, we're going to go all the way back to Citizens United. Ever since the Supreme Court handed down that boneheaded decision in 2010, which effectively ended campaign finance regulation, the prospect of outright voting by business entities has been fodder for both the slippery slope critics and late night comedians. So Delaware's actually home to more corporations than people, so a fine place for reality to outpace satire. The constitutional provisions in the state of Delaware, I suppose the Commonwealth, expressly enshrining corporate personhood, reflect Delaware's budgetary reliance on the billions in fees that it raises from the more than 2 billion businesses chartered in their territory. The judge, in a 19-page opinion, rejected an array of constitutional arguments from the ACLU, including the claim that entity voting dilutes the political power of living people. The judge, in his decision, said in part, the lawsuit does not allege discrimination based on race or political partisanship. Entity property owners vote sufficiently as a bloc to defeat the preferred candidate of natural persons, failing to show that. They also failed to assert that Fenwick's charter distinguishes between natural persons and entity property owners with the discriminatory intent to fence out natural persons. This is an apocalyptically stupid decision. It is just as stupid as Citizens United. Fortunately, it's contained to Delaware, although God knows there's going to be judges in other states, territories, and commonwealths that want to institute a similar thing. I think that we can all appreciate the concept of corporate personhood as a mechanism for participation in the economy. It seems reasonable that now at this time, the definition of corporate personhood should be revised to reflect the fact that it is not human. Corporations absolutely should not have the right to vote. I don't give a good I don't care how much property they own. I don't care how much land they own. I don't care what their net worth is. I don't care how many people they employ. I don't care how many shareholders they bring value to. It doesn't matter. A corporation is not a person. And the legal system playing this game has nothing to do with protecting your rights. It has nothing to do with the pursuit of a more perfect union. It has nothing to do, even truthfully, with the actual day-to-day needs of operating a corporation. This is about letting big money trump little money, even one vote at a time. This is about continuing to maintain a standard preferred by people who would like to have more control than they are entitled to. One person, one vote. Person means flesh and blood, born of man. If you don't have a belly button, you can't vote. Can we make that the standard? This is insane, and it's a step in the wrong direction. I understand Delaware is very dependent upon the 2 million plus registered businesses in their state. I understand that revenue stream is really extra super duper important, because chasing the almighty buck seems to be the first concern of politicians everywhere. One way or another, they want that dollar out of your pocket so they can reassign it to whomever is in favor with whoever holds the reins in whatever jurisdiction you're currently talking about. I can comprehend intellectually the legal argument, both from Citizens United and from this abject miscarriage of common sense. Along with immigration reform that is wildly overdue. And a half dozen other things that our Congress should be doing. Insisting upon a balanced budget that reduces the national debt. Insisting upon fiscal policy that benefits Americans at home. The time for corporate personhood, this bizarre creation of the legal system, being allowed to interfere with the God-given rights of human beings, it has to come to an end. There has to be legislation that overturns Citizens United and that overturns this nonsense. We are accelerating towards a version of the future where Mark Zuckerberg gets all the votes that he wants, where Elon Musk gets all the votes that he wants. And unless you and I are going to go out and start a multi-billion dollar corporation to buy our share of votes, you and I become disenfranchised by this. If there is concern about one-off voter fraud, something that we have talked about endlessly, especially since 2020, the belief that any interference in our system of elections is unacceptable, that it must be identified, investigated, prosecuted, and rooted out mercilessly, a ruling like this should be treated no differently than some dirtbag with a bunch of stolen ballots in the back of his car. Corporations are not people. They will never be people. And there is nothing in the Constitution, despite the best efforts of apparently an idiotic and corrupt Supreme Court insisting otherwise, there is nothing in the Constitution that grants a corporation the same rights as a living man. 490-5858 is the number if you want to check in. Right now, though, we're going to check with Liz Kern in the KMJ Newsroom.
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4: A lawyer for a man seen hurling a rock at an endangered seal in Hawaii, with that footage going viral, says his client has been getting threats.
9: Igor Litvinchuk of Covington, Washington, has reportedly been assaulted, gotten hate mail, and someone sent him a bag of feces. The outrage started when he was seen throwing a rock at an endangered Hawaiian monk seal off a beach in Maui. People assumed he was harassing the animal, but his attorney, Miles Briner, said earlier this month, Litvinchuk was trying to protect nearby endangered sea turtles.
10: He thought he was the hero. He thought he was stopping the seal from disrupting two full-grown turtles that were up on the rocks.
9: The National Oceanic and Atmospheric Administration says there are only about 1,600 monk seals left in the world. Jill Nato, Fox News.
4: From boots on the ground to eyes in the sky, Hanford is cracking down on illegal fireworks this 4th of July.
11: In just a few weeks, throughout the city of Hanford, drones will be up in the sky on 4th of July, serving as a deterrent to help prevent people from using illegal fireworks and help authorities catch those who choose to break the law. Those fines range between $1,000 to $10,000. The city has three drones that will be actively monitoring areas the moment authorities see illegal activity. The picture quality is just as clear at night. Fire Chief Daniel Perkins.
12: That part of privacy goes away once we know the illegal activity is happening.
11: Chief Perkins says if people are caught with more than 25 pounds of illegal fireworks, state fines can be upwards of $100,000.
4: That's ABC 30's Cassandra Gutierrez. On Wall Street, the Dow added 182 points. It is 333 at KMJ. Valley weather right now, mostly sunny, 72 at Radio City. ABC 30's Christine Gregory has our forecast.
13: Good afternoon, Central Valley. We made it to Wednesday, and the cool air remains in place. It will be pleasant with highs in the low 70s and a mix of clouds and sun. However, the higher elevations and the coastal hills may see a pop-up shower this afternoon, even some light snow at 7,000 feet. Rain also could move in into the valley floor for Thursday morning and afternoon as that last burst of cold air moves overhead, keeping highs near 70 tomorrow. The 80s return for the weekend. For KMJ and ABC 30's meteorologist Christine Gregory.
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14: Thank you, Liz. In Fresno, non-injury collision northbound 99 just south of Clovis, and also a non-injury collision at westbound 180 at Blythe. Traffic hazard, dog in the middle lane at northbound 41 just south of Divisadero. And down at the South Valley, Visalia, non-injury traffic collision southbound 99 just north of Avenue 76. And also a traffic hazard southbound 99 just south of Avenue 200. With your KMJ traffic, I'm Rose.
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7: 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Yesterday, started to dip our toe into this and just ran out of time, but a couple of stories here that I think are interesting. Now, there's there's some fact checking that's going to go into this, but indulge me for a minute while I share with you the brain droppings of random people on Instagram.
0: I love jokes. I think jokes are fun. But my favorite joke of all time is that Robert Maxwell literally stole all of our nuclear secrets and then sold them to Israel. And instead of going to prison for this, for treason maybe, he decided to just buy up all of the American institutions that most heavily affect the human psyche, such as giant media conglomerates and the education system. So let's see, where did he start? He partnered with McGraw-Hill, and then coincidentally all 50 states decided to use this publishing company as their standardized textbooks. And then his daughter just happened to be, you know, Jeffrey Epstein's accomplice and recruiter in child trafficking. And then when we notice that these things are harmful, we're actually the offensive ones. It's like, what is going on? Because he created the education system around that. So everyone will team up against you because that's wrong, and you don't want history to repeat itself, you know? So I just feel like that's a really funny joke, right? Did you laugh? Anyway.
7: Okay, so Swaggy Laggy Golf Daddy there. Bless her heart. But she's not the only one who thinks that Mr. Maxwell, father of Jeffrey Epstein's main squeeze, Ghislaine, was behind the proliferation of McGraw-Hill in American classrooms.
1: Every single textbook we got as a kid came from a Masada. By the way, McGraw-Hill, you know who started that? Ghislaine Maxwell's dad. Yeah. Robert Maxwell owns, you know, every single textbook we got as a kid came from a Mossad agent.
2: Oh my
19: what?
1: God. Yeah.
3: Not my Texas history book. not all 11 of them.
5: Okay, who is McGraw-Hill? They made all the textbooks, right? You ever look at your textbook?
1: When you were a little kid, it was made by McGraw-Hill.
5: Oh, that's the publisher.
1: That's the publisher.
5: Oh my God.
2: That was apparently founded by
5: Jeffrey Epstein's, Jeffrey Epstein's girlfriend's dad.
1: This is how evil the Epsteins were. Not only were they kids, they were also giving them homework.
5: Yes.
1: It's like, damn, bro.
5: That's messed up.
7: That's okay, crazy. That's actually a pretty solid line to finish on. Not only were they buggering children, they were giving them homework. That is the Wet podcast, also found on Instagram. So thanks, guys, for the tee up here. Couple of different things to take apart here. So Robert Maxwell, who's the subject of these wild claims, is Ghislaine Maxwell's dad. No question about that. There is also entanglement with McGraw-Hill, and there's a lot of speculation that predates the goofballs on Instagram about Robert Maxwell's partnership with Israeli intelligence or Israeli government entities. So the Israeli government has never officially confirmed that Robert Maxwell was a spy in any capacity through the government proper or through Mossad. A lot of intelligence experts, investigative journalists have detailed his ties to the agency. They talk about his involvement with Israeli intelligence work in the 1970s and 1980s, when he allegedly acted as an asset and international representative for Mossad. And there's some whistleblowers who claim that he was a component of their intelligence network. And then when you go to Gordon Thomas's book, Gideon's Spies, subtitle, Robert Maxwell, Israel's Super Spy, Gordon Thomas claims that Robert Maxwell helped Mossad distribute Enhanced Promise software. This was an intelligence gathering software suite used as a Trojan horse to infiltrate computer networks of various governments and organizations all over the globe. Now, in 1991, his body was found floating in the Atlantic Ocean off the Canary Islands. His death ruled an accident following a presumed heart attack, but as it occurred, it became clear that his publishing empire was collapsing amid accusations that he had embezzled hundreds of millions of dollars from his own employees' pension funds. Now, despite the financial fraud and a criminal legacy, Robert Maxwell was buried with high honors on the Mount of Olives in Jerusalem. His funeral was attended by the Prime Minister of Israel, as well as numerous Israeli intelligence figures. At the time, Israeli state media declared that Maxwell, quote, had done more for Israel than today can be said. And you have the connection to the Epstein saga by way of how his daughter ingratiated herself to Jeffrey Epstein, and the never-ending speculation that somebody with ties to any intelligence agency having a child go off and get involved with somebody who then gets a sweetheart deal from another intelligence and domestic security agency seems to be an awfully interesting coincidence. Now, what's wrong here? The way that this is articulated, Ghislaine Maxwell's father owns McGraw-Hill Textbooks. Robert Maxwell's been dead for over two decades. He doesn't own anything anymore. But he did enter into a joint venture with McGraw-Hill in 1989. Maxwell was a huge publisher across the pond. So for a publisher to forge a partnership with a textbook publisher is not exactly the craziest thing anybody's ever heard. McGraw-Hill became the sole owner of what had been the partnership in 1993. And McGraw-Hill has said very plainly, there are no current ties to any part of the Maxwell family. They ended the association with McGraw-Hill, again, no later than 1993. Now, Platinum Equity owns McGraw-Hill today. They bought that entity for $4.5 billion in 2021. So McGraw-Hill would like you to know that there are no textbooks published during the window three decades ago when they were partnered with Robert Maxwell still in circulation or in use in any classroom today, as well as Maxwell not being a part of the editorial team tasked with creating learning materials. Now, McGraw-Hill is claiming that they're used in 92% of school districts nationwide. It is a strange through line. It's not the weirdest set of circumstances one's ever heard of, but considering the ongoing defiance of settled law requiring the release of all of the materials related to the Epstein investigation, the number of times that we have heard otherwise apparently credible people claim that a full disclosure of the contents of the Epstein files would be disruptive to the system such as it is. And then to learn that there was ever any connection between the publisher that services, according to their own numbers, 92% of school districts in this country, and the father of Ghislaine Maxwell, it's ripe for conspiracy theories. Now, are McGraw-Hill textbooks perfect? God, no. Is the sweetheart situation that they've entered into where they've nearly monopolized academic publishing in the K-12 system, is that a healthy thing? Probably not. Is Robert Maxwell directly influencing American education in 2026? Nope, he dead. And Ghislaine's in prison, and she's not writing any textbooks. But is the connection there? Absolutely. Maxwell, as a legitimate business venture, was a publisher. And he is Ghislaine Maxwell's dad. And then there's all the crazy stuff about his entanglement with Israeli intelligence, which could absolutely be read as a dog whistle if it weren't for the fact that it's heavily documented that Maxwell got very different treatment than the average Israeli when he allegedly took his own life. So if you bump into it online, little bit of skepticism there, but it's an incredible story the way that they thread it together, because there's not any one thing that you can point to say wrong, except for the whole thing. Traffic time now. Here's Rose Ortega.
14: In Fresno, we have a traffic hazard eastbound 168 and the Bullard Avenue on-ramp. Also, a non-injury collision northbound 99 just south of Clovis. Traffic's backed up there. Also, non-injury collision at westbound 180 at Blythe. Traffic hazard, a dog in the middle lane northbound 41 just south of Divisadero. Heavy traffic southbound 99 in the Madera area near Avenue 7. With your KMJ traffic, I'm Rosa Ortega.
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12: A better life with Dr. Sanjay Gupta.
17: We've talked a lot about measles over the past year, but mumps has largely flown under the radar, even though it's been making a bit of a comeback as well. That's because fewer people are getting the MMR vaccine, which stands for measles, mumps, and rubella. The vaccine's been around for decades. It is effective. It is safe. What makes mumps outbreaks difficult to contain is that symptoms usually don't appear for 2 to 3 weeks after someone's been exposed. And that can make it hard to pin down where that exposure took place. And someone who is infected can transmit the virus to someone else before they are symptomatic. If you get sick, which could manifest like a run-of-the-mill respiratory virus or the telltale swelling of your cheeks and jaw, all you can really do at that point is to treat the symptoms and also isolate yourself so you don't infect anyone else. I'm Dr. Sanjay Gupta, helping you live a better life.
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4: Coming up at 4 o'clock on a Wednesday afternoon. Gavin Newsom's getting weird, y'all. I know. Shocker, shocker. I don't know what this guy's doing sometimes, man. I get that he wants to be president someday, and I get that he is under the mistaken impression that what the left is hungering for is somebody who's going to troll the trolls. But this last one's gross. A post to social media from the governor's press office. The caption: Chevron Cruz is a good boy. And the photo. It's AI. There is a figure in a chair. You could be forgiven if you thought that perhaps it was originally intended to be President Trump. It is a large framed Caucasian man with a red necktie a bit too long. But rather than a face or a mop of blonde hair, the head has been replaced by a three-dimensional rendering of the Chevron logo. Next to the chair, a big burlap sack tied at the neck reading campaign donations and a pile of cash that I guess is probably about $1 million there if I'm reading those bands right. Holding a leash with his free hand on the head of Chevron's lapdog, Ted Cruz, who's wearing a dog collar, kneeling on all fours, smiling at the camera, and a little tail wagging from underneath the hem of his suit jacket. In the background, windows showing what can only be an oil refinery in hell or Iran. And a little sign, politicians come and go. Oil profits last forever. It's weird. It's icky. It's nightmare fuel. Now, Newsom's office posted last week on X, pro tip, unbranded gas comes from the same refinery storage tanks and pipelines, and it meets the same standards to keep your engine running clean. Big oil is making billions off Trump's Iran war. Don't let them rip you off even more by overpaying for a brand name. Cruz had responded with a photo of a Chevron station from outside California. Oh, anybody want to guess if it was Texas? With a gas price much lower than the outrageous $6 a gallon we're paying here, saying, just filled my tank in Texas. Gas is $3.99 a gallon. Hey, Gavin, the problem isn't Chevron. It's California's stupid energy policies. The national average for gasoline today is $4.45 per gallon. According to AAA, that price jumps to $6.09 a gallon here in the Golden State. Gavin Newsom is not going to fix the outrageous gas taxes that we pay in California. Gavin Newsom is not going to fix the ridiculous environmental regulations that contribute to the higher per gallon price even before taxes and fees here in California. Apparently, Gavin Newsom is just going to have one of the kids in his press office make moderately off-putting images of sitting U.S. senators in a tableau that could be comical if it wasn't vaguely unwholesome in the worst possible way. I'll share the link so you can see what I mean and share the grief of having ever seen that. When we get back, a petition to end hunting and fishing has met the minimum signature requirement to appear on the ballot in Oregon. Meanwhile, a 13th consecutive county in Oregon has voted to secede and join Greater Idaho. We'll explain on the way.
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13: A better life with Dr. Sanjay Gupta.
14: Breast cancer is the most common cancer among women in the world. And according to a new study out of the University of Washington School of Medicine, an estimated 3.5 million cases a year are expected by 2050. Now, the good news is we've gotten so much better at screening, earlier detection, and cutting-edge treatments in many countries, including here in the United States. But even here in America, black women have a death rate from breast cancer that is 40% higher than white women, a disparity that exists despite our world-class treatment infrastructure. So what can you do to lower your risk? Eat less red meat? Try your best to manage your blood sugar and your weight? Exercise is really important. Cut back on drinking, quit smoking. And remember this, you should start getting mammograms. At what age? 40. That's when you should start. I'm Dr. Sanjay Gupta, helping you live a better life.
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17: Mostly sunny and 72 at Radio City. It's 4 o'clock. I'm Rosa Ortega, live in the KMJ newsroom. Three people who have died after a horrific Memorial Day crash along Highway 99 near Goshen have now been identified. Here's ABC 30's Brisa Colon.
18: They are 31-year-old Adrian Martinez Gaona, 43-year-old George Reynoso, and 36-year-old Corinne Raymond, all from Tulare. The crash happened just before 3 Monday morning. CHP officers say the Honda Accord was heading southbound on highway when the driver veered off the road and the car overturned several times. It came to rest at Road 60 and Avenue 328. Officers say neither the driver nor his three passengers were wearing seat belts. All four people were thrown from the vehicle, with only one of the passengers surviving and walking away with minor injuries. Officers have not yet said what may have led to the crash, but report that drugs and alcohol are not likely factors.
17: ABC 30's Brisa Colon. Authorities say a second person has died in the Washington State paper mill implosion. Seven people are injured and nine still missing. An unstable tank filled with chemicals has made the ongoing recovery efforts difficult. Washington State Governor Bob Ferguson.
19: We're bracing ourselves for this being the deadliest industrial tragedy in modern Washington State history.
17: Longview is located about 50 miles northwest of Portland and has a population of about 38,000 people. The Justice Department suing UCLA, accusing the school of enabling anti-Semitism in the wake of the October 7th attacks. Fox's Anita Vogel is in Los Angeles.
9: This lawsuit focuses on the possible violation of Title VI, which is supposed to prohibit race and national origin discrimination in higher education. Pro-Palestinian protesters allegedly creating a separate encampment and allegedly barring Jewish students from entering the campus. The lawsuit claims UCLA knew exactly what was going on and did nothing. Many Jewish students claimed protesters kicked and slapped Jews, beat Jews with sticks, and assaulted Jews with pepper spray. The Trump administration alleges that UCLA leaders took, quote, no serious action whatsoever until weeks later. In response, the UCLA chancellor, Julio Frank, says, quote, the suggestion that UCLA has been passive in the face of anti-Semitism is simply wrong.
17: Police eventually cleared the campus, but protesters retaliated. There were more than 300 arrests, but most charges were dropped due to insufficient evidence. More drones are being used in California farms these days. KMJ Ag Director Don York has details.
20: The California Farm Bureau is reporting that drone operators are seeing an uptick in business. That's because agricultural drone application technology is improving. Plus, farmers are becoming more comfortable with drones, and more products are receiving aerial use labels. Drones are now proven to be useful for aerial applications, in particular for specialty crops. A Temecula-based drone company says, for example, when vegetable plants start growing, growers can't get tractors in past a certain growth stage. Don York, KMJ News.
17: On Wall Street, the Dow ended up 182 points. The S&P 500 gained 1. NASDAQ added 18. ABC 30's Christine Gregory has our forecast.
21: Hey, Central Valley. The cool, pleasant feel remains in place this afternoon with highs in the low 70s, a few clouds, and a couple of spotty showers, mainly in the higher elevations. Tonight, a little bit of rain may move into the east side of the valley, east of the 99, and some rain possible tomorrow morning as temperatures remain cool in the upper 60s. Beware of pop-up thunderstorms and even some light snow in the mountains above 7,000 feet will dry out on Friday. For KMJ, ABC 30's meteorologist Christine Gregory.
17: Taking a look at our traffic in Fresno, some dogs in the lanes there. Traffic hazard eastbound 168 and the Bullard Avenue on-ramp. Also a non-injury collision northbound 99 just south of Clovis. Traffic is backed up there. A traffic hazard dog in the middle lane northbound 41 just south of Divisadero. Heavy traffic southbound 99 in Madera near Avenue 7. I'm Rose Ortega on KMJ at KMJNow.com or wherever.
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4: 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Anywhere you stream, the phones are open at 490-5858, 800-776-5858. We've got a new candidate for president in 2028 who is attempting to make himself known to would-be voters. I am in no way endorsing this guy. I have no idea what exactly his policy platforms are yet, but I am tempted to include him in every mention, serious or otherwise, of the 2028 presidential contest, because he's the guy who wrote the episode of The Simpsons that predicted the rise of Donald John Trump.
24: A year ago, I foretold the fall of Trump, and lo, the commenters said, well, we'll still have Vance.
25: And thus, I foretold the fall of Vance.
24: And lo, the commenters were

0: clearly very deliberate. Let's hear the other half of this.
1: In part one, I described our crisis. It is political, historic, and beyond that, it is moral. The United States was founded on a transcendental insight that all men are created equal. But now, Trump, Vance, the billionaires, careerists, and cowards in both parties have turned their backs on it. It's money, power, and security for them, but not for you. In America, the government is supposed to work for everyone. Democracy for all, accountability for all, prosperity for all. We must restore this.
2: I'd love to help, but I'm not a lawyer. I'm just a self-proclaimed prophet who went to law school, graduated, passed the bar. Wait, I am a lawyer. Screw it. I can be a politician. I'm running for president. My platform, America for all. Let's do this.
0: So his name is Dan Greening, and he is one of the writers for The Simpsons, and he was principally the writer of the episode that anticipated President Trump running for president of the United States. He also contributed heavily to the episode that described the defeat of President Trump in 2020. On his Why I'm Running tab over on DanGreeneyUSA.com. He describes himself as a 60-year-old comedy writer who was always happy to leave the government to somebody else. He says he never thought about things being perfect, but the people running the country seem serious, experienced, and well-intended, even if their values and policy choices were not identical to mine. Then came 2016, the culminating insanity of January 6, 2021, but that was not enough to shake my belief that somebody else would get things back on track. Then came Biden's belated bow out and the return of President Trump. I was beginning to lose confidence that somebody would save us. But when I saw a photo of Trump surrounded by tech billionaires and CEOs at the inauguration, I was disgusted into action. I realized that nobody was going to save us and that self-respect required me to at least try to do something. He says he used what he had, his claim to fame as the writer of the episode of The Simpsons that predicted Trump and that predicted his downfall. This was an expression of both conviction and, he says, his deepest values. Those values, love of country and of my fellow human beings, disgust at corruption and bullying, now lead me to announce my candidacy for the presidency. The Republican establishment empowered Trump. The Democrats failed to stand up to him, so I'm not leaving it in their hands. He has not declared a party preference here as yet. I'm sure he must eventually. Now, do I think that this guy's got a snowball's chance in hell of being the 48th president of the United States? I do not. Do I think that this is somebody that I would vote for? I do not. Do I think that this is somebody who is calling out the extremes of both parties to make a valid point? To an extent. But what's his platform? We got a guy who's got a bar card and is writing for The Simpsons. It's a weird arc. Part one, the issues. Restoring democracy. Supreme Court reform. He says the Supreme Court has thrown out all pretense of restraint. The result is a government of money, by money, for money. What he wants to do is expand the court from 9 to 13 justices to match the number of federal courts. Legislate to narrow Supreme Court jurisdiction and pursue other avenues of reform. This is what you're supposed to talk about here, buddy. Appointing an accountability-oriented attorney general to investigate Supreme Court corruption and lawbreaking. I think that first you've got to establish the law regarding the Supreme Court. Now, the president, whoever that is, whether it's President Trump, President Vance, God help us all, President Greeny or President Newsom, they do constitutionally have the power to expand the Supreme Court. Nobody's done that in many, many decades because you start getting into a tit-for-tat packing the court. As far as accountability, the Supreme Court is not held to the same ethical standards as any other part of the federal judiciary, which is insane. But it predates much of the federal judiciary. and it predates the ethics laws that were applied to

0: every lower court justice in the country. There are reforms that we can make to the Supreme Court. One of those reforms, I believe, should be a 15 or 20 year term limit. And my reason for that is not only abjectly nonpartisan, but my belief that there is a point at which you have sequestered yourself and lived such a privileged and insulated life that you no longer understand what day-to-day Americans are contending with. And while the role of the judge is not to bend to the popular pressure of the day, when novel legal theories are introduced, you've got to be able to understand them. And when we're talking about simply interpreting the law as it is written, that's one thing. When you're attempting to understand the law in the context of, I don't know, technology, a different set of understanding, a different set of skills of education is requisite. He falls short on Supreme Court reform by thinking that just packing the court with five more people that agree with him is going to solve the problem. He goes on to say he wants accountability for federal administrative lawlessness and prosecution for campaign contributions that were corrupt influence buying. Here we go with Citizens United. He wants to take money out of politics, and he does go directly to combined transparency legislation and a constitutional amendment to repeal Citizens United. There's something that I happen to agree with. Then we get to his platform for rebuilding America. He says, while reigning in the court and restoring democracy, I will lead a bipartisan coalition to enact measures desired by a wide majority of American people across both parties to build a country that works for all. Universal health care, increasing housing affordability, and, the Green New Deal. There's no chance that this guy gets elected president. I don't think that there's a chance that this guy siphons votes from either of the two major parties. It's a very California thing that a person, admittedly, an educated person, they don't hand bar cards out in boxes of Cracker Jacks. And you cannot write for a show as enduring as The Simpsons if you don't understand what's going on in the world and you don't understand how to joke about it, which is yet another level of skill. But it's a very California thing that somebody with no relevant experience and apparently no substantial ideas beyond copying AOC's Green New Deal and Barack Obama's universal health care, piggybacking that on packing the Supreme Court with people to whom he feels political alignment or cultural alignment. What I'm curious about with Dan Greeney is not will he make a difference in the election. I don't think that he's going to make a dent in vote counts. Does he have the potential, given the unusual platform that he's speaking from, does he have the ability to get politicians on either side of the aisle to address some of the things that he's bringing up? That's one thing that's missing from the very wealthy people that are intending to influence the elections by way of wealth instead of charisma or campaigns. They want politicians that are going to drop into line with what serves their best interest. They don't clearly say that. They never clearly say that. It would be interesting to have somebody in the race who has the same ability to reach an audience as Jeff Bezos, but who at the very least has a principle to stand on or a set of principles to stand on, even if I don't particularly agree with where the man's coming from. Speaking of people that I don't particularly agree with that I thought might make a dent in the electoral process, looks like Matt Mahan is stalling out. His campaign for governor is not doing great. Deliver for Mahan, an outside committee set up to support his campaign, has filed papers to shut down. California Back to Basics, another that was supporting Mahan, has already gone so far as to refund donations, specifically $1 million to Netflix CEO Reed Hastings. Steve Maviglio, Sacramento-based political consultant talking to San Jose Spotlight, says, never a good sign when a donor wants money back or a committee shuts down. We'll talk a little bit about the departure of Matt Mahan from the gubernatorial contest after we get an update from Rose Ortega in the KMJ Traffic Center.
1: Thank you, Philip. Fresno, traffic collision, unknown injuries, northbound 41 just north of Tulare. Also a non-injury collision, northbound 99 just south of Clovis. Traffic is backed up there. Heavy traffic north and southbound 99 in Madera near Avenue 7, as well as northbound 41 near Children's Boulevard and southbound 41 between Shaw and Shields. In Visalia, non-injury hit and run on southbound 65 just south of 198. With your KMJ traffic, I'm Rose.
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7: We've talked a lot about measles over the past year, but mumps has largely flown under the radar, even though it's been making a bit of a comeback as well. That's because fewer people are getting the MMR vaccine, which stands for measles, mumps, and rubella. The vaccine's been around for decades. It is effective. It is safe. What makes mumps outbreaks difficult to contain is that symptoms usually don't appear for 2 to 3 weeks after someone's been exposed. And that can make it hard to pin down where that exposure took place. And someone who is infected can transmit the virus to someone else before they are symptomatic. If you get sick, which could manifest like a run-of-the-mill respiratory virus or the telltale swelling of your cheeks and jaw, all you can really do at that point is to treat the symptoms and also isolate yourself so you don't infect anyone else. I'm Dr. Sanjay Gupta, helping you live a better life.
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0: So things aren't going so great for San Jose mayor and gubernatorial candidate Matt Mahan. One of the PACs supporting him has filed paperwork to shut down. That PAC is called Deliver for Mahan. The other one, California Back to Basics, sending a refund to Netflix CEO Reed Hastings, $1 million out of the coffers. Steve Naviglio, a Sacramento-based political consultant, saying it's never a good sign when a donor wants money back or a committee closes down. This is coming on the heels of the New York Post obtaining a complaint alleging that Mahan's campaign illegally coordinated with California Back to Basics. The Post reports that the complaint could warrant penalties of up to $5 million. And a complaint's been filed with the California Fair Political Practices Commission. As to whether or not that results in a $5 million payout or even a finding of wrongdoing remains to be seen. There is, unfortunately, a tradition of filing FPPC complaints, not because they're legitimate, but because it takes time, money, and mental energy to get them sorted out. And in the meantime, you get to say, a complaint's been filed against the candidate. But representatives for the Mahan campaign, which has raised $15 million itself in direct donations, they're not responding to questions about the independent committee shutting down or the ethics complaint. Santa Clara County Democratic Party Chair Bill James said to San Jose Spotlight, doesn't seem like the kind of moves folks would make if they expected him to win the runoff. It seems like a recognition that despite significant spending on his behalf, the campaign has not gained any traction. San Francisco Gate says signs of trouble have been visible since April after Mahan's campaign parted ways with Eric Jay, a very well-placed strategist who had been in Mahan's orbit for years. And around the same time, supporters of Mahan pitched a desperate all-or-nothing fundraising effort to try and raise $35 million by mid-April. Mahan has never pulled away from the lower half of the pack in polling. Last week, California Democratic Party's final poll before primary day showed Mahan in sixth place amongst all candidates, in fourth place amongst Democrats. He dropped from 7% to 4% in a poll earlier this month. Steve Hilton leads with 22%, Javier Becerra, 21%, Tom Steyer, 15%, Chad Bianco at 10%, Katie Porter at 7%. Mahan got into the race late. He didn't even get started until January. Mahan's been sizing up Newsom in opinion articles and TV appearances all over California and kind of pointing out some of the public safety initiatives and legislative posturing that have revolved not around the betterment of the people of California, but antagonizing President Trump. Now, his campaign announcement was well received in Silicon Valley, and there was a lot of C-suite executives that were throwing money on the pile. He was able to run an ad during the Super Bowl. He got an appearance on The Daily Show with Jon Stewart. And Grimes, formerly a partner romantically to Elon Musk, did endorse him. Steyer is leading in fundraising with $197 million. Mahan sits at 15. Hilton has raised $11 million. Porter has raised $9 million. Eric Swalwell put together $8.7 million. Villaraigosa, 7.3, Becerra, 7.1, Bianco, $5.8 million. June 2nd, Tuesday, is primary day. Now, I told you a little bit earlier, James Koos is encouraging folks who have not yet returned their ballots by mail to skip the mail and go straight to the drop box or come out to one of the polling centers and drop your ballot off in person at a polling place if the drop box isn't as convenient for you. But he's saying at this point, the mail, you may take a risk of not getting counted because of delays in service. Whatever's going to happen to California is going to be determined in no small part by what happens on Tuesday. If we want a Republican gubernatorial candidate on the ballot, we have to improve Republican turnout now. No, not even Republican turnout. We've got to improve Hilton and Bianco voter turnout, which I suspect is largely going to be Republican. Mahan's a non-starter. And I actually think that that's a warning sign about the future of the Democratic Party. The biggest hope that they have today, financially speaking, Steyer, but that $197 million is Steyer's own money for the most part, I'm sure. Becerra is not raising money like gangbusters. He's behind Hilton. He's behind Porter. He's even behind Villaraigosa. But in the polling, he is doing exceptionally well. I have no doubt that that is in large part because of name recognition and because of resume. I also have no doubt that's in large part because Democrats want polls that reflect that somebody has a snowball's chance in hell against Hilton and Bianco. I believe that what we will have in November is a choice between Hilton and Becerra, and that is no choice. It's a very easy thing to know what the correct vote would be in November. But right now, today, we have an opportunity to put at least one Republican on the ballot, if not two. And I know the fighting between the Hilton supporters and the Bianco supporters has gotten kind of bitter. I'm watching the comments that you guys make on the phones and online. And there's a lot of argument about whether or not Steve's the guy. There's a lot of argument about whether or not Chad's the guy. And at this point, I'm not going to advocate one way or the other. I have my opinion of who's going to fare better, and I've told you guys why I think that is. But you've got to get out and vote. You've got to participate in this primary. And if you're not registered to vote, go to one of the polling places and register in person and cast that vote. Even if you don't know who to vote for in down-ticket races, which I'm just going to throw out there that the Lincoln Club and BizFed and the Fresno County Republican Party have all issued voters' guides. Kern County Republicans, I mean, it just goes down the list. Any organization with any influence has told you who they would like to see win these races. If the parties themselves are not going to fall into line behind a candidate, it's up to us to make that choice. And again, at this point, I'm not advocating Hilton or Bianco. I'm saying Hilton and Bianco. Wouldn't it be a delightful thing that in November, the choice is between those two? And I think that Hilton and Bianco would be wise, at least publicly, to observe Reagan's 11th commandment. Because right now, California is in a weird place. People are disgusted by Gavin Newsom's leadership. They do not want to continue that. They do not want to see his lieutenant governor step up into that office. I mean, the name's not even on the list for serious contenders at this point. We don't want Villaraigosa. Look at what's going on in L.A., Now, Karen Bass gets to hold the bag for a lot of it, and her administration is responsible for a lot of it. But that particular fuse was primed by Villaraigosa. Likewise, Katie Porter, for all of the antics with her whiteboard, has demonstrated she simply does not have the temperament to consider anything beyond the tip of her own nose. Matt Mahan was a moderate Democrat. He could have succeeded where the others, I think, will fail. It's going to land on Becerra's shoulders to carry that Democratic standard in the primary, I believe. I don't see Katie Porter getting through. I certainly don't see Villaraigosa or Steyer getting through. But you got to vote. You got to get out there. You got to get heard. And you got to do it now. Primary day is Tuesday. If you're going to vote in person, beautiful. I'll see you there. But if you're going to vote with your ballot by mail, don't mail it. Put it in a drop box, take it to a voting center, get it in. The clock is ticking. And if Mahan's out of this thing, there is no Democrat that I would even consider voting for. News time now. Here's Rose Ortega.
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1: Former President Joe Biden is suing the Justice Department to stop the release of audio recordings made during the writing of his 2017 memoir. Fox's Tanya J. Powers has details.
15: The lawsuit filed by former President Biden urges a federal judge to block the release of the transcripts and audio recordings of his private conversations with the ghostwriter of his book, Promise Me, Dad, A Year of Hope, Hardship, and Response. In 2024, the Conservative Heritage Foundation filed a Freedom of Information Act request and a lawsuit to obtain the material. Biden's Justice Department withheld them, saying they were exempt from disclosure. After President Trump began his second term, the DOJ reversed that position, saying earlier this month that the material would be released with limited redactions to Heritage and to Congress next month. Unless the court intervenes, it will be released on June 15th. Tanya J. Powers, Fox News.
16: The nation's top spellers are competing on the national stage, including a student from the Central Valley.
17: Mesmerism.
18: That is correct.
19: Yeah, that's 12-year-old Warren Lee from Fresno. He's still in competition for the title at the Scripps National Spelling Bee. He made it past round four this morning with that word, which means hypnotic appeal or intense fascination. I think we all knew that, right? Unfortunately, though, Shara Tumala of Merced and Nicole Lopez of Visalia were both knocked out during the preliminaries yesterday in our nation's capital. The three-day competition continues tonight, 5 o'clock, with the semifinals. It'll conclude on Thursday. The last champ to come out of the Central Valley was Anaya Vinya back in 2017. Her brother competed as well in 2021.
16: That's ABC 30's Jason Oliveira. On Wall Street, the Dow ended up 182 points. It's 432 at KMJ. Valley weather right now, mostly sunny. 72 at Radio City. ABC 30's Christine Gregory has our forecast.
20: Good afternoon, Central Valley. We made it to Wednesday, and the cool air remains in place. It will be pleasant with highs in the low 70s and a mix of clouds and sun. However, the higher elevations and the coastal hills may see a pop-up shower this afternoon, even some light snow at 7,000 feet. Rain also could move in into the valley floor for Thursday morning and afternoon as that last burst of cold air moves overhead, keeping highs near 70 tomorrow. The 80s return for the weekend. For KMJ and ABC 30's meteorologist Christine Gregory.
16: Taking a look at our traffic in Fresno, non-injury traffic collision northbound 41 just north of Tulare. Also a non-injury collision northbound 99, just south of Clovis. Traffic is backed up there. And in Visalia, non-injury hit and run on southbound 65 just south of 198. I'm Rose Ortega on KMJ at KMJNow.com or wherever you...
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7: Have you ever noticed that you mostly breathe through one nostril at a time? Even when you're not sick, even when your allergies aren't bothering you. The body actually switches the dominant nostril as frequently as every 2 hours while we're awake. That's according to Adam Taylor, an anatomy professor at Lancaster University in the UK. This alternating cycle is automatic. It's regulated subconsciously by the hypothalamus in the brain, he said. Your body does this to give each nostril a chance to rest and repair, so they don't get too dried out, which could make it easier for pathogens and inflammation to cause damage. Now, Taylor also said, studies suggest the left nostril may be more dominant, and when the right nostril is dominant, the body is in a more alert or even stressed state. Who knew? Pretty fascinating stuff. I'm Dr. Sanjay Gupta, helping you live a better life.
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0: at 440 on KMJ. A petition that ends hunting and fishing traditions in Oregon has met the threshold for signatures to be placed on the ballot. It's Initiative Petition 28. It would eliminate meat, dairy, and animal protein production in the state. It also targets hunting, fishing, and other agricultural activities. Christine Drazen, a Republican from Canby running for governor in Oregon, says the measure is an attack on Oregon's way of life. Initiative Petition 28 is an all-out assault on Oregonians' way of life pushed by Tina Kotek's allies. It criminalizes ranchers, farmers, meat producers, and threatens to kill thousands of jobs. She says the measure ends hunting and fishing traditions in Oregon. She says it also hurts natural resource-based industries that support those activities. The Oregon Farm Bureau says the measure would force Oregon to ship food in from other states or other countries, which would increase cost of food, undermine food security, and make Oregon dependent on outside supply chains. Drazen says families already struggling would face rising food costs and job loss. Quote, this is Tina Kotek's Oregon, where agenda-driven political ideologues crush families who are already struggling. Now, the submitted signatures have not yet been verified, but the measure would put thousands out of work, according to the Oregon Farm Bureau. I think this is great. I think this is a wonderful idea, because this is going to be the thing that finally pushes the so-called Greater Idaho movement over the edge. The 13th conservative Oregon county to approve the Greater Idaho secession movement has just signed on. Crook County residents passing the measure by 53%, making it the 13th county to sign on to that movement. The voters of Eastern Oregon have spoken loudly and clearly about their desire to see border talks move forward. That coming from Matt McCaw, the executive director of the Greater Idaho Movement. He says, with this latest result in Crook County, there's no excuse left for the legislature and governor to continue to ignore the people's wishes. And looking at the Greater Idaho Movement map, you've got Klamath Lake, Harney, Malheur, yep, Jefferson, Wheeler, Sherman, Morrow, Union, Wallowa, Baker, and Grant counties, along with Crook, all signing on. Now, that does leave Gilliam and Umatilla counties not having signed on to the Greater Idaho Movement, which would be tricky because Sherman and Morrow counties effectively landlock them inside of the Greater Idaho boundary. You would see more than half of Oregon territory join Republican-run Idaho to the east. It would shift Idaho's border 200 miles west. This began in earnest back in 2020. 11 of the state's 36 counties actually voted to endorse the idea before the end of 2022. And you've got the driving force behind this being bananas legislation like this Initiative Petition 28, and the kind of nonsense you get out of Portland. Liberal coastal cities with population hubs, Salem, Portland, that kind of thing. Oregon loses two-thirds of its land, but only 10% of its population if this goes through. This is a disparity that has left the conservative interior of the state feeling like their laws are being passed by people with no connection to their lifestyle or beliefs. On the movement's website, one statement reads, the Oregon-Idaho line was established 163 years ago and is now outdated. It makes no sense in its current location because it doesn't match the location of the cultural divide in Oregon. Greater Idaho would like to include 17 counties, made up of 14 full counties and three partials. But even if the movement does get all the votes that they need, the process is not anywhere close to complete. In order to succeed, the legislatures of both Oregon and Idaho would need to approve the measure. Then the United States Congress would need to approve. Now, this is not the first time a state border has been redrawn. the independent territory of Maine became a state separate from Massachusetts in 1820, but never before has such a big swath of land and citizens succeeded to join another state. I have no objection to this. Now, are there people inside of the greater Idaho boundary who might not be on board? There are. I am certain of it. But we're talking about the entire territory being less than 10% of the population of Oregon. I don't think that you need to have unanimity in order for this to proceed. Now, whether or not the United States Congress would ever get on board is entirely a different question. But I think that when you're talking about an issue of self-determination, and when you're talking about a legitimate concern to avoid tyranny of the majority, it is a double-edged sword, because you've got the physical majority but population minority of Oregon feeling that they are not represented by the people in the large culture, in the large urban centers, in those big population centers. There is, at this point, not a specific indication from the people of Idaho whether or not they're on board with this. I can't imagine the conservative state of Idaho objecting to bringing on a little bit more legislative ballast. And looking at the results map from both 2022 and 2024, it is a handful of counties that vote blue at all. And when you get into eastern Oregon, it is deep red. You have massive disparity in income and wealth. You have a very clear line in cultural beliefs and political beliefs. Rather than forming a 51st state, which I am almost certain would not be approved by the Congress, something like this, when you've got such a high degree of popularity with the constituents affected, the possibility exists. It's not legally prohibited, and the Congress, is as much as the Congress seems to fail to do the right thing about as regular as the second hand of a clock making a sweep every 60 seconds, the possibility exists that the popularity of this movement, the clear through line to self-determination, might be enough to get congressional support. Now, here in California, We have seen a couple of different proposals. We've seen the five Californias, the three Californias, the seven Californias. There's been a lot of different iterations of how to break up California to allow for the inland state or the inland counties to better represent themselves and avoid the influence of Sacramento on day-to-day life. And Yuba and Sutter counties are now going to vote on a proposal to split California into two states. Assembly GOP leader James Gallagher introduced the latest two-state solution proposal last year. Makes a new state out of the 35 inland counties. Covers most of Northern California, the Sierra, the Central Valley, and the Inland Empire. Yuba and Sutter counties would be included in the new state. Tuesday, boards of supervisors in both counties heard resolutions supporting Gallagher's plan. Both cite a number of issues they say divide the inland and coastal counties, including water rights, wildfire protection, and Prop 50. But for the state to be split, you've got to get majorities in the Assembly and the Senate to approve the plan, and currently Democrats hold a supermajority, making such an approval extremely unlikely. And if you're wondering, yeah, Central California, San Joaquin, Tuolumne, Mariposa, Madera, Merced, Fresno, Tulare, Kings Kern, all included in the inland California. The coastal line is, with the exception of Yolo, even Solano is technically coastal, but Yolo, Napa, Lake are the only landlocked counties. Contra Costa's in there. Well, now Contra Costa touches the bay. So you've got a very clear line. The coastal California would not be wanting for wealth. It would not be wanting for influence. You've got Los Angeles County, Santa Barbara County, Orange County. Hollywood's still there. San Francisco, Santa Cruz, Santa Clara County, also a part of it. There's your tech money. Napa County, that's included. So they got their wine, they got their movies, they got their internet. And we can get some peace and quiet and maybe vote for some legislation that isn't bat guano insane and takes our tax money and hands it off to people who shouldn't be here or come here and commit crimes so that they can live a little higher on the hog than the people that are actually out picking up a shovel. Would you vote for the Two Californias movement? The greater Idaho thing feels like a gimme. Here in California, I mean, this line of division politically is not outrageous, but economically, it turns inland California into extremely West Virginia. Are you willing to sacrifice that coastal money, that largesse, in order to have the political autonomy to make decisions that make sense to people like us? 490-5858, 800-776-5858. Would you vote for Two Californias? If the greater Idaho thing gets off the ground, are you considering making that jump? Or Eastern Oregon's beautiful. It's just controlled by idiots. Phones are open for your calls as we check in with Rose Ortega and the KMJ Traffic Center.
1: Thank you, Philip. In Fresno, report of a car fire northbound 99 and the Herndon Avenue off-ramp. Drivers outside of the car with a fire extinguisher. Fire department has been called to the scene. Heavy traffic north and southbound 99 between Herndon and Avenue 12 in Madera. Slower traffic on northbound 41 on-ramp from the 180. And northbound 41 near Children's Boulevard has some very heavy traffic out there. In Visalia, non-injury hit and run on southbound 65 just south of 198. With your KMJ traffic, I'm Rose.
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7: Making sure your kids get enough sleep. It's one of the most important things you can do for them as a parent, and yet it's often overlooked. Not only does sleep in the early years set the stage for mental and physical health, it also creates the foundation for how one sleeps later in life. That's according to the National Sleep Foundation. Now, that organization recommends 14 to 17 hours a night for newborns, 12 to 15 for infants, 11 to 14 for toddlers, 10 to 13 for preschoolers, and 9 to 11 for school-aged children. When it's age appropriate, start by talking to your kids about why sleep is important. It helps their body grow, helps their brains learn, helps their mood stay steady. Don't underestimate the importance of a routine. You can even narrate what you're doing step by step to help them along the way. I'm Dr. Sanjay Gupta, helping you live a better life.
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0: From 13 colonies to a nation of 50 states that inspires the world, America marks 250 years of life and liberty. 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
1: Coming up on 5 o'clock on KMJ, and the phones are open at 490-5858 and 800-776-5858 as Oregon, or a great big chunk of Oregon, attempts to try to succeed and become a part of Greater Idaho. Here in California, James Gallagher has introduced a split. Let coastal California be one state, let inland California be the other. Are you willing to give up the coastal money for some political control? Brian's on the phone. Welcome to KMJ, sir.
2: Hey, Phil. How you doing, big man?
1: I'm doing all right.
2: The answer I've... Oh, good. Glad to hear it. The answer I have to your question is, for me, yes, I would be willing to give that up. It kind of reminds me, unfortunately, of the battered wife scenario where it's like, yeah, I get all this stuff from my spouse or my husband who takes good care of me and, you know, like provides for me. But gosh, every now and then he just beats the crap out of me and I got to recover for weeks or months on end until I get my feet back under me. What do I do? I'm always an advocate for get out of the abusive situation. You might have to endure a little bit of hardship. You might have to really dig down deep to get creative to survive and then begin to get out of that mindset of, I don't know what else I'm going to do to, all right, I don't know what I'm going to do, but this ain't working. So I got to do anything else. I got to do something else. I got to do anything else to get out of the situation and at least try to improve my life, at least try to make it better for me and those I love and those around me. That's my answer to your question, big man.
1: Brian, I'm following you perfectly. And as rough an analogy as it is, I think that it is more apt than Stockholm syndrome. If tomorrow this went through, somebody somewhere waves the magic wand, your house and mine are going to lose 40 to 50% of their value overnight because we're no longer attached to high-priced California. Now we're in this agrarian inland state. That's going to be a tough pill to swallow for a less politically aware person. Can we educate well enough to explain how it's advantageous to take one step back in order to take many steps forward in a way that a low information voter is going to be able to process and get on board with? Or is this a matter of suck it up, buttercup? We are going to push this thing through and know that we're going to lose some of the non-hackers.
2: No matter the amount of education, it's not going to be enough to push enough people in that direction, unfortunately, because it's like being on the dole. It's like being on any Yep. other government handout. When you get on it, you get used to it. So it might suck. It might not be the greatest thing in the world, but at least you don't have to work any extra for it, or the person who's getting it. That falls on you and me. So we got to, in order for that situation to work, the major marketing campaign to go out there and educate people would just have to be like a Spencer Pratt style. Flooding the market, you know. We'd have to find somebody so creative and so just magnetic in order to educate the plight of the rest of us that the only answer would be to go that road. And unfortunately, man, right now in California, with that mindset and that attitude is just not there. So for everybody out there, I love California. This is my home. I don't want to leave. It is worth fighting for. So let's find those people who are actually going to make sense and push it through to to make it enjoyable for everybody, not just, you know, those guys on the coast.
1: Brian, incredibly, incredibly well said. And I think you and I are on the same page here. Doesn't mean I don't want to try, but I think that you're right about that educational outreach. But God help us all if Spencer Pratt's the one who manages to get that sheep through the fence. All right. Hour four of the program is on the way, along with an update from Rose Ortega in the KMJ newsroom. Sit tight, you guys.
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3: A better life with Dr. Sanjay Gupta.
4: Breast cancer is the most common cancer among women in the world. And according to a new study out of the University of Washington School of Medicine, an estimated 3.5 million cases a year are expected by 2050. Now, the good news is we've gotten so much better at screening, earlier detection, and cutting-edge treatments in many countries, including here in the United States. But even here in America, black women have a death rate from breast cancer that is 40% higher than white women, a disparity that exists despite our world-class treatment infrastructure. So what can you do to lower your risk? Eat less red meat? Try your best to manage your blood sugar and your weight? Exercise is really important. Cut back on drinking, quit smoking. And remember this, you should start getting mammograms. At what age? 40. That's when you should start. I'm Dr. Sanjay Gupta, helping you live a better life.
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15: Partly sunny at 72 at Radio City. It's 5 o'clock. I'm Rose Ortega, live in the KMJ newsroom. President Trump is promising Iran is desperate for a deal at a White House cabinet meeting. Fox's Peter Ducey is there with the latest.
16: Lead U.S. negotiator Steve Witkoff is stateside for the first cabinet meeting since the U.S. launched defensive strikes against Iran this weekend.
17: They are starting to give us the things that they have to give us, and if they do, that's great, and if they won't, then the man on my left is going to finish him off.
16: War Secretary Pete Hegseth posts, the man on his left agrees.
17: He loves war. I don't like it.
16: According to the president, the U.S. is not talking about paying Iran to open the Strait of Hormuz or trading enriched uranium for reduced sanctions.
15: Former Fresno Congressman T.J. Cox expected to report to federal prison today. Here's KMJ's Liz Kern.
18: T.J. Cox was sentenced to 1 year and 1 day in prison last December after pleading guilty to 2 counts of wire fraud. Investigators say that for years he funneled client and company money into illegal bank accounts that he'd set up, while also landing a $1.5 million